0: holding their breath for some breakthrough today or tomorrow, but it does show the fragility of the ceasefire.
1: And Brisbane City Council is said to...
0: And I don't think anybody's holding their breath for some breakthrough today or tomorrow, but it does show the fragility of the ceasefire.
1: And Brisbane City Council is said to...

0: Two Australians have pulled off stunning upsets on day three at the French Open. Craig Gabriel is there.
1: What a day for the Aussies. Kim Birrell has scored the biggest win of her career, and it's her second top 10 win. She's upset the fifth seed, Jessica Pegula. After the first set, it looked like the American was going to cruise through, but Kimmy stopped the rot and turned it around, winning 1-6, 6-3, 6-3, and it's her first win at Roland Garros. Earlier, Adam Walton upset sixth seed Daniil Medvedev in five sets, and it's Walton's first top 10 win and second over Medvedev. Craig Gabriel, Paris.
0: And Maroons legend Darren Lockyer warns Queensland cannot win game one without shutting down Nathan Cleary's kicking game. Showers are expected over Sydney tonight, with the star Blues boot set to play a key role. It's 10:04. That's the latest news and sport.
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6: Showers today as we head for a top of 25 for Rocky, 24 for Gladstone, Yeppoon and Billawilla. Currently sitting on 20 degrees in Rocky, 21 in Yeppoon, 19 in Gladstone and Billawilla.
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12: 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Welcome back. 10:07, 133-882 is our open line. 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
12: Well, it's a big hour. Very shortly, we'll get into our round table. In fact, you know what? Let's just do it now. Ahead of game one tonight, we've done something very special here at 4BC, and I loved every second of it, just as a footy geek. We managed to get three State of Origin legends in one room for a special Origin edition of our 4BC Mornings round table. What I loved is this, them talking to each other as well, and how their memories sparked a reaction from each

0: each other. And of course, we ate our traditional triangle sandwiches and dissected the blood, sweat and locker room lore that built the origin legend we know today. From a Queensland point of view, me sitting there as a Blues supporter, it was tough at times, but there was no holding back here. And I reckon, you know what? Let's get stuck into it. Welcome to our first ever State of Origin Roundtable. Today, as you can see, I've got three Queensland greats with me. And as the Blues supporter, I'm going to be on my best behaviour today. Right? And I'm sorry about the shirt. This was an accident, fellas.
1: Sure it was.
0: I'm going to enjoy this because I am a footy nerd. So let's get to the intros. Our first guest played 38 Origins for Queensland, was captain for a decade, including the first ever game he played in. He's the sixth immortal, played for and Captain Australia, plus has a statue at Suncorp Stadium, which everyone stops at and gets a photo taken. Wally Lewis, welcome to the round table.
2: Thank you. Thanks very much. You forgot to mention the pigeons that give me a nice white hairline every time they sit on it.
0: It's early. I'm being nice because, you know, as the Blues, I don't want you to jump me at some stage, okay? But, Wally, appreciate your time. And no doubt you've got a stack of, you know, stories we want to get to, so we'll get to those. Second guest played 33 Origins for Queensland up front, often taking that first hit up in a game of Origin, which would have to be the most frightening thing to do in a game. Played for the Broncos 235 times, Panthers 74 times, a Redcliffe junior and a recipient of the Fogg's Statesman Award, which is an award that goes to players that play 30-plus games, of which there's only 10. You've got a bloke sitting on your left.
1: That's it, yeah.
0: Who's done that as well. In fact, as that list builds, that's a pretty handy team. If we could do something with ageing and bring you all back, what a team that would be. Petro Sivanasiva, welcome to the round table.
3: Cheers, mate. Thank
0: Great
3: you.
0: To have you here. Great Thank to you. Have you here, mate. And finally, our third guest, well, he's just come from Broncos training. It's almost he's like almost too young to be here. You know what I mean? He's the kid at the table. We've almost had to get him a high chair to sit here today. 20 Origins for Queensland. Jeez, they snuck up quick, didn't they? 15 tests for Australia, scored one of the most famous tries in Origin history. Yep. And I've never heard it so loud at Suncorp Stadium. That was an absolutely incredible game in 2022. Benny Hunt, welcome to the round table.
4: Pleasure to be here.
0: Good to have you here, mate. We won't talk Broncos today, so we'll give that a break. We just want to talk about Origin. Well, as I said, we'll talk about footy and we'll talk about influences and those mad moments in games. Now, Wally, you and I were talking in the kitchen over a triangle sandwich earlier. That first game at Lang Park on, what was it, Tuesday, July 8th? Mm-hmm. A crowd of 33,210, but swear to God, there was a million people there because everyone reckons they were at that game.
2: After kickoff, they had ladders on the outside of the ground to get up over the concrete fence that used to be at the northern end of the ground, and there wasn't a lot of interest shown by the ground staff who said that they wanted to go and watch the game too, so they didn't care who went in.
0: Wasn't there a hole in the fence all the Walters brothers snuck through as well?
2: Yeah, I think Alan Langer got through there a couple of times with the Walters brothers.
0: That game, Queensland won it 20-10, the first ever State of Origin game. Did you know post-game that we had just started something special? I mean, what was that feeling like?
2: Well, we've been crying for years that if you give us our players back, we're a fair chance of beating you. So often there was a New South Wales team that was successful against Queensland, and it was the Queensland blokes in that New South Wales side that were the best players, that scored the tries, kicked the goals, and it was a complaint. Of course, the people south of the border said, you're kidding, you'll never ever beat us. We've got the players, and they're playing for us because they don't want to play for Queensland. They don't want the embarrassment of playing for Queensland. Well, we'd screamed for years, give us our players, and finally that was put in. And when we got the opportunity to see Arthur Beetson run onto the field for the very first time, onto the old Lang Park, it was a noise that I don't think has ever been matched ever since.
0: Yeah, incredible. Did you think at that time after that game in the sheds afterwards with that win, you thought this was going to be probably the best contest you'll ever see in Australian sport? I mean, let's face it, nothing rival State of Origin. Did you think it would be what it is today?
2: Yeah, well, not really, but I can see what you're saying there. There's not two states in Australia that hate each other like Queensland and New South Wales.
0: Well, the AFL have tried it.
2: They've tried it and worked a little bit with South Australia, but they didn't stick to it too much. For a lot of the younger guys that were coming up, it gave them a target. It was something that they could produce their wonderfully best form for their club sides and be rewarded with selection in a Queensland team.
0: Wally, you didn't get paid back then either, did you? You just did it for the love of the game, didn't you?
2: No, we got paid the first State of Origin game. I remember we got told if we win, we'll get $1,000. $1,000? Jeez, that much. We'll take that.
0: $1,000, boys. Imagine that nowadays, Benny. Hey?
1: I'd still play, mate, for sure.
0: Yeah, well, that's true. I mean, the players will get 30 grand now, but I'm sure a lot of them would play for nothing. So, early childhood memory. So here you have this guy playing in the first ever Origin, 1980. Petro, you're only about four, so I don't imagine you would remember that.
3: You're too kind, mate. You're too kind.
0: Mate, this guy wasn't even born
3: That's
0: yet.
3: Right.
0: We're
3: going to
0: wait another 10 years. But, mate, what was your early childhood memory of Origin, running around the backyard or at school? Like, what was that like? Where were you? Mm. You obviously playing. Were you playing junior footy for Redcliffe?
3: Playing junior footy, yeah, yep. And playing for my state school.
0: Right, yep.
3: Yeah, so... Oh, I mean, my best memory is growing up in the 80s in Brisbane and watching the King, rule rugby league grounds around the world. But obviously, you know, State of Origin was such a huge part of your childhood, really.
0: Wasn't it?
3: I remember just even the excitement at school, you know, knowing that the Origin was going to be played and just the week leading in, right, kids would wear their maroon. And we actually had a day where, obviously, Origin Day would... Everyone could wear their Origin colours, and thankfully, predominantly, we're all in maroon. But yeah, it was just such an excitement, you know, and the build up to it. And I remember everyone would be racing home from school because they were going to get ready to watch the game, put the game on in the lounge room. And you can imagine that scene would have played out right across the state, right? And some amazing memories, and those yelling and screaming at the TV, and mostly, after good wins, and there'd be the tears too when Queensland would lose, and you'd have to go to school. There'd always be that little bugger of a kid that supported the Blues and being super cheeky the next day at school. You'd have to put up with
0: it. That didn't happen enough, unfortunately. I can tell you that much. Yeah.
3: I guess growing up in the 80s too, the Brisbane Rugby League scene was so strong. And coming from Redcliffe, I supported the Dolphins, and seeing, you know, Wally going around with that amazing Wynnum side. You had, you know, Mal at Souths, and you look at that all-star side there. And, I mean, both teams had great representation across the board for the Queensland side. So that's what you dreamt of, right?
0: Yeah.
3: When you were in the backyard kicking the footy around, you know, you wanted to be Wally Lewis in a Wynnum jersey or a Mal or a Gary Belcher, you know, playing for Souths. You knew that's what you wanted to do.
0: Yeah, incredible. What about you, Dozer, growing up in Dingo? You obviously, you have TV back then?
1: We had a couple of channels.
0: Yeah, back in the old days, kids, just a lesson. Sometimes you only just had the ABC. My God, imagine being stuck with the ABC nowadays.
1: You get up, walk to the TV, turn the nozzle.
0: Turn the nozzle. Yeah. No, well, see, the thing, being the youngest kid in the family, it was your job.
1: It was me.
3: You were
0: the remote
3: control.
0: Turn the channel, you know what I mean, before remotes. But what was it like growing up, you know, in country Queensland, you know, State of Origin, same thing, I guess.
1: Yeah, pretty similar to Pet. The whole sort of Monday through to that Wednesday day is just a build up at school. Everyone's excited about Origin, and you know, if you win, everyone wears your jersey the next day to school and gets around it. But if you lose, you're sort of kicking stones. And like Petra said, there's always that one kid that happens to be a Blues supporter, grew up in Queensland his whole life. Now I'm a Blues fan today, getting India. My early memories is, you know, when Elf come back for that game was one of my fondest memories of Origin, and watching that was special, and it was kind of a time where, you know, I was sort of getting to an age where footy was getting a little bit more serious for myself into high school, and it was something I just thought, oh, I'd love to do that someday, you know. You just really dream about representing your state, and, you know, I was one of the lucky ones that got to do it.
0: Yeah, it's incredible, isn't it? Just those memories of getting around the TV on Origin night. You'd see the firework, the smoke of the fireworks. You know, you'd have that, the white, and it was a white and leather-coloured ball. I mean, they're leather footies back then.
2: It used to be a leather footy. Football, and they'd paint three strips, a white at one end, one at the other end, and one right in the middle.
0: Why, Wally?
2: Well, that's what we used to ask, because as soon as they got wet, a bit of water on them, they were like a cake of soap. And then a couple of years later, they started with a footy that had a dimple, small dimples on it, the way that they are at the moment, and handling it was a lot easier.
0: I want to talk to you about your love of bus driving. Apparently you used to like to drive the team bus, is that right?
2: Well, I used to love doing it. The rest of the players didn't enjoy my
0: much. Yeah, what about the late, great Peter Jackson? You nearly put him through a windscreen one time.
2: I knew that was coming. I did, actually.
0: All right, let's take a break from this. We'll pick up that bus story After we have this break, we'll come back to that. It's our State of Origin Roundtable here on 4BC Mornings.
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0: Welcome back to the program, 21 past 10. I hope you're enjoying it. I'm loving it. It's the first time I've got to hear this actual roundtable. We're going to get back into our special Origin edition of 4BC Mornings Roundtable. It's with Petro, Sivan Deceiver, Wally Lewis, and of course, Ben Hunt. And we're going to pick it back up on Wally's bus driving story.
2: I was driving it, sitting up the front right. Whoever got on the bus last, you had to get in the middle of the bus and then walk down to the back. And they used to leave the middle seat in the very back row. And as soon as that last guy got on to go and fill the seat right up the back, I'd take off and try and get him thrown to the back. And all the boys had put their foot out. Obviously, all the players would try and trip him. And I looked at Peter Jackson coming up, who was last, God rest his soul. Jacko was last onto the bus one time. And he was always a bloke you could see. He was a planner header, Jacko, and he got onto the bus and I looked up and I thought, he's likely to try and run forward, which he did after I took off. He was trying to battle an inertia and try and go the opposite way. And I saw Jacko take two steps to run and I jammed the brakes on and he went straight through the air, hit his head on the glass, broke the glass, went down, hit his head on the dashboard and then finished on the ground. And everyone sort of go, oh no. And only one person didn't think it was funny, Wayne Bennett, being a policeman, former policeman, and Jacko then jumped to his feet and he said, if that can't stop Peter Jackson, those blokes from New South Wales are no chance. And got to his feet and we went on with it. And unfortunately, that was the last time I got to drive the bus in the Queensland team.
0: Was that when Lockie stole the bus?
3: I think it was when I was running around with him. I think, we actually were at the Gold Coast and I think we stopped in at the casino for a couple of light beverages and bit of food. And yeah, the bus driver, Mick Willits, he was our bus driver for many years and went to get the team bus. We were ready to go out and the bus had gone. Didn't know where it was. So our skipper, must be something about the number sixes, taking control of the bus. Anyway, yeah, decided to go for a little detour around the Gold Coast and had a few of the boys in the back and they had a great time. And anyway, thank God he brought the bus back safely. But
1: wouldn't surprise me if our current number six has tried to steal it.
3: Oh, yeah, you're right.
1: must be the number six.
3: It must be another number six.
0: It is the number six. Hey, Petra, I want to talk to you about that first hit up in Origin. I mean, you tune in, you know the ball's, you know, coming to the halfback or whoever, and they're throwing that ball to you for that first run-up. It's the most anticipated part of an Origin, right? Because someone wants to kill, maybe two or three men want to kill another bloke. You did it so many times. Is it as scary as it looks?
3: Oh, look, I think you mentally get ready for it because you know it's coming, right? And I think as a front rower, you have to do your job because if you can't, obviously, you know, Wall or Benny, you know, they're relying so much on your momentum, you know, and those nerves, they're there. But then as soon as you get the ball in your hand, I mean, you're just staring at the blue wall coming straight at you, right? And I think the mentality is you're just running as hard as you can and you just want to try and hurt as many blokes on the way through as you can too. So it's a good feeling, you know, when you get up to play the ball and, you know, you've got a couple of blues on the ground and you've, you know, been able to scatter them. And
0: which front rowers wanted the ball, Benny, on a kickoff? They just wanted
1: it. They all do. Tino's pretty good. He always tries to work out what side he thinks they're going to kick and he'll try and get over there.
0: I want to go back to 1987, Wal. Laurie Spooner was meant to be the halfback. He was the favourite to be the halfback. And there was this kid in Ipswich called Alfie Langer. He was obviously selected for that game. Were you consulted at any stage about that? And did you know much about this kid called Alfie Langer?
2: When it came to Alf Bennett and Wayne Bennett and myself both got called in by the selectors. But I got asked about Alf and I just said, look, we targeted him yesterday. I said, we just kept running at him every time, just running at him. And they said, how did he go? And I said, oh, mate, for the amount of tackles he got, he didn't have much energy left. And he went on. Played one game for Queensland and he was never not going to play for Queensland ever again.
0: Question for you.
2: I'd like to tell a story actually about when he got into the field. There's quite a few where we got to in that game, go out and celebrate and have a very good time. Alf came along and of course all the boys were making sure Alf had a beer, have another one, and we went back and I was his roomie. And next morning we had to be up, get dressed, get on the bus, head to the airport, and he couldn't be woken up, Alf. Poor bloke. A few of the guys were helping dress Alf, who was on the bed. He was unconscious. And he basically walked out of the bus after he got woken. He slept all the way at the airport. He got into the airport and waited around for an hour and then slept on the plane all the way to Sydney, got on the bus and went there. And I can remember thinking, this is his first time in. And the legend of Alan Langer was born on that one game. And to see the way that he played that first time, it was no surprise to see that he was going to be there for a long, long time.
1: So that's where that started. Whenever we go into Origin camp, every single time, obviously Elf's still in there. If you're the debutant or you've only had a couple of games or you had a birthday that week or something, you just get hammered. Yeah. Every single time you have a beer, Elf's, here you go. So that's where it all started. Thanks for that.
2: It did. It was our welcome, actually. So it felt good.
1: He's carrying it on.
2: Yeah, he's never going to give that up either.
0: Benny, can I talk to you about 2022? You broke my bloody heart that night. It was an interesting game. Munster ruled out with COVID.
1: Game. If you go back and watch that game, like it was a phenomenal game. Murray Talangi both ruled out with COVID,
0: HIAs.
1: 5 days before the game. In the first 10 minutes, there was three HIAs or some gay guy and Burton get sent off for having a fight. I was playing in the centres for 10 minutes. Like it was a real Origin, you know? Like it had a bit of everything and it wasn't just about the try at the end.
0: Tom Dearden on debut as well, you know? And then that chip by Nathan Cleary. Mm. You just thought, I'm just going to stick it over Dozer's head here. And then you somehow caught it. It was on top of your shoulder at one stage. And then you had to run, what, 70, 80, 80 metres to the other end? 90, sorry.
2: 90. In record time.
0: But 90. And then, I mean, I think I love, you made a comment about this try. It was one of the, it was unbelievable. I've never heard so much noise in that stadium in my life. Yeah. The crowd went off. Everyone went off. But I love the comment you made after it. And it was in an interview. You said, I turned around. It was just Isaiah Yeo. I just had to beat Yoey to the try line.
1: I did say, I looked to my right first. And I thought, oh, their wing is going to be coming. It was Brian Tyler. I thought he'll be coming, and he was nowhere to be seen. So I looked left, and it was just Yoey. I'm like, oh, I've just got to pin the ears back here. Surely I can get him covered. And yeah, the little legs only just got there. But
0: what was it like? I mean, on the ground, mate, your celebration was incredible. And
1: it's hard to explain that feeling, you know, of how special a moment and how crazy that is. Like,
0: do you feel that noise when you're running that 90 meters down the field? you just can't hear anything.
1: Nah, you can't really hear anything. It's like you really don't. A lot of people are surely you hear it, but like once the ball's in play and you're going, like it, to me anyway, it's just a blur. I've tried many a time to try and explain to people the feeling of it, but you just can't really get it across, you know. Like, and Wally scored a special origin try as well. He'd have the same feeling. Like, it's all the build up through your life, everything you've done to get to a point, and you get something special like that that's going to be in history. I'm getting a bit of chills just talking about it again. Like, it really is.
3: I was in the crowd, and man, the emotions of just, you know, everyone was jumping in unison. It was just unbelievable. Everyone's riding you home, and I don't know if you've ever heard the call back, and was it? I think it might have been Cameron Smith. Yeah. I think Dozer, go, Dozer. Yeah, that was awesome, mate. And but you know, you just imagine what that scene would have played out like in the lounge rooms across the state. You know, that was.
2: You can imagine people were jumping out of their lounge chairs, cheering him on. 50 metres to go, 40, 30, 20.
3: And as Dozer said, when I remember Wally, I think scored that amazing try. It was at 89, I think 89, where he split the defence, and I think he had Gary Jack to beat, and he had carried, I think it seemed like three or four. And again, as a little kid watching that at home, just us jumping up and down and screaming the house down. And yeah, that was two iconic moments in Origin history, that's for sure.
0: And let me ask the three of you, you often hear the phrase, New South Wales don't get Origin. No, but I'm being serious here, because I think it's BS, but they probably get it in a different way. But just hearing what it means to the people of Queensland, is that what New South Wales don't get, boys?
1: Mate, I don't know what they do really in camp down there. I really don't. We worry about ourselves, but it is one of the biggest things of the whole camp. And Billy, obviously, that's where he got it from. He is a huge believer in it. That, you know, I've been to Warwick, Cairns, Bundaberg, like all these different communities, and it's just about seeing how much Origin means to the whole of Queensland, not just Southeast Queensland. And it really does give you chills, like you said. Like, you're walking down and you just see the eyes of these kids and how much it means to them, you know. They're getting that emotional when they get your signature and stuff, and it really just burns something inside you to make you're playing for something bigger than yourself and bigger than your team. You're playing for the whole state, and it's definitely pretty special.
3: It is different. When I played down in Penrith there for a few years, and I don't know, Benny, if you saw it in Sydney, but the build-up to the week of Origin is totally different. Yeah. I mean, as I said, what we experienced as kids growing up, and even in Sydney when I was down there, and I was thinking, where's all their Blues jerseys? Yeah. Where's everyone, you know? And it just is not taken up the way we see it. Like, you know, you leave Origin week and you're driving down the road and you'll see tradies or whoever it is, kids, yeah, they've got their bit of moraine on. And, it's just something to that extent, I reckon, where, I don't know, we just get it more, I reckon.
0: Mm. Wally, anything you want to add to that, mate?
2: Oh, the Queensland people, I think they bond together so wonderfully. I'm not saying that doesn't happen in New South Wales, but certainly not to the level that it does here in Queensland. The pride that goes with being selected to play for Queensland is something that that we'll be talking about, the day before we die.
0: How good's that? It's like a kid in a candy store. I just loved it. I want to thank the boys too for coming in. There is so much more, by the way. We spoke for nearly an hour, and if you want to hear that incredible chat, and Petro tells us the story about 2006 where he, Lockie and Steve Price were nearly dropped from the team by Mal Meninga. If you want to listen to the full uncut podcast, go to the 4BC app, or if you want to actually see these three legends sitting at our round table with me, the entire video is live right now on YouTube. Just jump on and search 4BC. opposition claims the government has lost control of the nation's borders after the return of the latest cohort of the so-called ISIS brides, Chloe.
14: Yeah, 7 women and 12 children arrived in Sydney and Melbourne yesterday after leaving a camp in Syria. Labor maintains it has not assisted the group in their journey home. A second teenager has been charged following investigations into antisocial behaviour on the Gold Coast. Earlier this month, it was reported a group of teenagers caused damage to sporting fields and set fires in public toilets in Runaway Bay. Following investigations, a 14-year-old has been charged with 8 offences. And Queensland researchers have developed a blood monitoring technology they believe could replace tumour biopsies. The UQ-led study is seeking an alternative to current small cell lung cancer screening methods. In sport, Queensland legend Darren Lockyer is confident Sam Walker can hold his own in the Origin cauldron. The Ipswich junior set to make his Maroons debut when Game 1 kicks off in Sydney tonight. And Jason, I'll have more news at 11.
4: It's the biggest secret in town, but don't keep it to yourself. 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It's the 4RO Perry's IGA Secret Sound. And right now, it sounds like this. Yes, the 4RO Perry's IGA Secret Sound. 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Thanks to Perry's IGA, Wandle, Dean Street and Yeppoon. 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
6: 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Just a reminder, Wally Lewis, Ben Hunt and Petro Sivanisiva will preview tonight's State of Origin game for you in around about 5 to 10 minutes here on 4BC. I got their thoughts before I let them go home yesterday. Just on the text, Jason says, that was brilliant. Thanks. Jason, I tell you, like, it's so easy. I just sitting there talking to the boys, and I was just honoured to be in the room with them. They're all great blokes. And I could sit there for hours just talking to them. Jason, as an AFL follower, I love the roundtable. I'll check it out on YouTube. Well done. I'm guessing there would not have been many triangle sandwiches left over. Anthony, believe it or not, there is. There's a few left over. I only had one. Well, I did have a banh mi. I couldn't wait till 2:30. That's when we recorded it. I was starving. Rena says, Jason, that game, that great game with Ben Hunt was on Channel 9 last night, plus the other games in the series and the 2023 games of the State of Origin Countdown. I'm a bit tired today. Great night of viewing. Yeah, Rena, it's even as a Blues supporter, and I know I've been stitched up by the mob here at 4BC, but I tell you, it was incredible. And that was an incredible game. The HIAs, the withdrawal of players due to COVID, the punch-up. I mean, Burton got sent to the bin for doing nothing. His head was used as a punching bag and he gets sent to the bin. It had everything that game. Chris of Mount Cotton says, you're my favourite, currently wearing your heart on your sleeve. Thanks, Chris. Remember, it's only a game. However, allowing non-Australians to play well dilutes the experience in future Australian representative teams. Chris of Mount Cotton, I don't know, mate. I don't know how I feel about the eligibility criteria changing for State of Origin. Chris, I guess if the spectacle is still good, I think we'll forget about that. I'm with you a bit. I'm not sure. 133-882 is our open line. I was just asking you what you're going to do tonight. And, you know, I'm in charge of the menu for the week while my wife and my other daughter is in Bali. It's been a couple of bogans. So we thought I'd get the help of ChatGPT today. And what is the best origin food? Now, I'm thinking pizza, right? That's what I'm thinking, because that's what we normally do on Origin Night. Just grab a pizza or something. I've got a Domino's about 400 metres from my house. So I'll just go and get one of those. But there's a debate here on what are the best things to cook or eat while watching the footy tonight. This is according to ChatGPT. We can't work it out. We thought, well, let's turn to AI. AI's taken over the world. Let's get them to sort it out for us. Well, making the list with meat pies. Yeah, I get that. Sausage rolls. Yep, tick. Hot chips, yeah. Burgers, yes. And get this, dim sims. What? Pizza wasn't even on the list. Dimmies are in the list. And when we questioned, and don't question ChatGPT. Actually, was this ChatGPT or was it that Gemini? Gemini is rubbish. It was ChatGPT.
7: Oh, okay.
6: When we questioned why Tim Sims made the list, ChatGPT defended it. Gets a bit prickly like the Prime Minister, doesn't it? It says they're cheap, filling, easy to hold with one hand, and somehow taste better in freezing weather while your team is losing by 40. Oh, and it's given us a kick. But when we asked explicitly for state of origin meals, it said chicken wings, lamb skewers, and bacon cheeseburgers. A little bit fancy, are we, ChatGPT? And for dessert, a golden gay time and a Lamington. All right. See, you've just picked two Aussie desserts. You can't stereotype us Aussies. First of all, there is no dessert around Origin. It's just pizza until you're full and then a drink of your choice. It even gave us a menu. What? Pre-game, chips and dip? Yeah, righto. Kick-off, pies and dim sims. Half-time, a barbecue raid. Mate, no one... Why am I arguing with ChatGPT today? No one fires up the barbecue at half-time. It's like 9:30 at night, you idiot. And full-time, stress eating whatever's left. I'll be asleep before full-time. What are you eating? What's on the menu at your house? 133-882 is our open line. Yesterday, it was believed that the former Premier, Anastasia Palaszczuk, was resuming her promotional book tour. We made the big announcement here on 4BC Mornings. I couldn't wait to get back into it. I was pumped for her. But it seems the book tour has, well, been cancelled again. She was slated to attend a book signing at the Reading's Hawthorne Bookstore in Melbourne next Monday night, with the store confirming that she would appear at the event. But yesterday afternoon, an email was sent out to say the event had been cancelled. Oh. A Reading spokeswoman said the company had received late notice of the cancellation, saying we're disappointed, but hope to have her here in the future. But I wonder how many people in Melbourne received the cancellation email. How many people were actually going to the event? Why is this event ticketed? Interesting. As soon as Anastasia Palaszczuk relaunches her relaunched of the relaunch book tour, we'll bring you that news. We'll break it to you here on 4BC Mornings. State of Origin tonight. Broncos are playing the Dragons this Sunday at Suncorp Stadium. We have a double pass to give away. Who would not want this? So if you want to head to the game on Sunday, give us a call now. 133-882 for your chance to win. Now, you must have a Ticketmaster account to redeem your tickets because we'd put them straight in there. Kickoff is this Sunday, 2 o'clock. What a great time for a game. Sunday afternoon in Brizzy, in the sun, hopefully. Watching the Bronx. They should slaughter the Dragons by about, I don't know, 150 points. I'm predicting 7 tries from Payne Haas on his return. You want these tickets? 133-882 is our number. 4BC is a proud partner of the Brisbane Broncos. 16 to 11.
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6: Welcome back to the program, 13 to 11, 133-882. Colin's in Northlakes. Good morning, Colin.
15: Hey, good morning. How are you?
6: Good, mates. Good, good, good. You keen to catch the Bronx and the Dragons Sunday, Arvo?
15: Mate, it would be huge.
6: All right, mate.
15: So, you got to think the Bronx are going to get up.
6: Well, you think so against the winless Dragons, and you're going to take the dear wife with you as well, mate. Congratulations. You got the double, Colin.
15: Oh, that's fantastic. Thanks, Shane. I appreciate it.
6: No worries. Well done to Colin. He's got that double to go and see the Broncos and the Dragons this Sunday, Arvo, 2 o'clock at Suncorp Stadium. And, of course, you can get your tickets for the game as well. And 4BC is a proud partner of the Brisbane Broncos. The weather whip around showers all around the southeast with tops in the low to mid 20s. For the next couple of days, cloudy 23 with a possible storm for Brisbane. And then Friday, partly cloudy, possible shower for Friday around the regions. 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Showers and storms, possibly. Charters Towers, 30. Charleville, 22. Emerald, 27. Gundy, 23. 25 and partly cloudy in Longreach. 24 and sunny in the Isaac, Kingaroy 22 with rain and possible storm, and 23 in the same forecast in Roma. The energy we've used in the last 24 hours, 1% wind. You can't even charge your phone. 22% solar, 68% our big, beautiful, black Queensland coal.
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6: It's all about State of Origin tonight, so I thought I'd get Wally's, Ben Hunt's and also Petro Sivanasiva's thoughts on tonight's game. Obviously, game one tonight. I think I mentioned to you boys in the lunchroom beforehand, I'm worried about a possible send-off for New South Wales. I worry about Victor Radley. I mean, and Wally, you pointed out he nearly gets sent off every week. Ooh. So he could be a fair chance. But firstly, what do you think of the eligibility criteria now that it's open to other nations to play in Origin? And how do you see the game going? Because I don't know, for the first time, I can't split the teams. Mm. Who wants to kick it off?
17: Yeah, I think those players that obviously have the opportunity now to play for their state, you know, they're going to be really passionate about it. They want to go out and show that they deserve to be playing for those states. They're going to be ripping in. And I think it's, the evolution of the game, I think it's great. And obviously Queensland have picked the better side. I think we'll get him covered there. But on to your Victor Radley thing, I think that's why he gets picked. Yeah. You pick him in the team because he brings that aggression, that bit of mongrel. And I think you need that in Origin. And he's a guy that's, he's going to stir a few pots, I think.
6: Yeah. Wally, you've got all the teams written out. Look how prepared you are. It's incredible. What do you make of these teams?
18: Well, certainly the assessment of the New South Wales side, they're going to be tough to knock over. There's no doubt about that. But I look at most sides and say that the job to dictate terms belongs in the forward pack, certainly up front. And New South Wales have got a couple of handy guys there. They're going to be directed in traffic by Nathan Cleary, who has been the backbone of Penrith for a long, long time now. He's certainly got himself in a position now where he will be doing that for New South Wales. And I've always had a saying, or it's an old rugby league saying, that a lot of the strength forwards get to do all the work, and the guys that will decide what they do with it are the 1, 6, 7 and 9. They're the playmakers. Tedesco was a guy that I admire. I hate him when he plays for New South Wales, but just admire the way that he continues to make life very difficult every time he carts the ball forward. So, and they will have there will be a great forward battle going on. And Isaiah Yeo, I've got enormous respect for this bloke. The work rate that he's got in club football and when he represents New South Wales, I just admire him. I hate him for 80 minutes, but admire and what he's able to do. He's quite remarkable. I'm probably just coming back to the Queenslanders now, saying you never underestimate a Queenslander. They'll provide well. They'll bond very well together. And Billy has shown he's very capable of bringing a side together and coming up with a plan or a play that will probably decide the outcome of the game. So it's certainly a very good one. I'll never underestimate the Queenslanders, and if they get beaten, it'll be from a wonderful New South Wales side that have produced their best on the night.
6: Thoughts on some young halves playing, Benny? Sammy Walker and Ethan Strange.
17: I think Sammy Walker will be excellent. Munster and Harry will take a pretty big load off him. They'll definitely help him out, but I think it'd be superb, mate. He's been in great form for the Roosters for a long time now, and I think he deserves his opportunity. Like Elf back in his time, he's the young kid coming in to play in that seven. I think he'd do a great job. And Ethan Strange, yeah, I think it's a big loss for them losing Mitch Moses. I reckon he's a perfect Origin player, got a superb kicking game. But Ethan Strange brings something a bit different. You know, he's more of a running sort of 5'8", and he's going to cause some carnage on that left side, I think. So it's exciting when you bring these young halves in to really see if they can stand up and deliver on that big stage.
6: Petro, this forward battle.
19: Yeah.
6: There's some big boppers in both teams. Who's the enforcer for Queensland, and who's doing the enforcing for New South Wales?
19: Yeah, well, I guess Tino up front for us has just been a great leader for so many years. And I think, you know, with Tommy Flegler, you know, getting his opportunity, and I think for every Queenslander, we're so proud of him, and, you know, for the resilience and the fight and courage that he's shown to come back from what looked like a career-ending injury, and now to be back with the Dolphins playing great footy, and then to be rewarded with the Queensland jersey. I think those two up front will do us proud. Harry Grant sort of leading the show, and Curtie Capewell, I mean, I don't know. We got a bottle of what he's got. That guy just...
6: How old is he now? 45?
19: He'd be 73. No, it's like, he's unreal, isn't he? But, I mean, again, just that consistency that he plays with. And so he'll no doubt take that real leadership role around there. Young Maxi Plath, and, you know, how good is that to
6: how
19: see
6: How good
19: him?
6: Is he?
19: Yeah. He's just a dynamo. I mean, his work ethic, his work rate.
6: His old man will be taking credit for...
19: Oh, 100% he will. Oh, Johnny, yes, yeah. No, you're lucky enough to play alongside him. But, yeah, he's a chip off the old block. I mean, you know, John was that type of player as well. But Max is again, you know, his own man and a great player in his own right. So I think he'll be a great addition to that four pack. It's going to be a great battle up front, but, you know, I'm tipping the Queenslanders to get the job done.
6: Of course. I mean, that's why Queensland are the favourites, right?
17: Always.
19: Well, I don't know.
17: We never seem to be the favourites.
6: Yeah. Yeah. That's because you say you're not the favourites. That's the reason. You convince the bookies that you're not.
17: I actually like our bench. I really do. Like, your guys are Lindsay Collins, Pat Carrigan coming off the bench. They've played, I don't know, 15 Origins now. Yep. Trently Arrow played a big series last year. I just think we've got a lot of experience that can...
18: That's a good point, mate.
17: Get the game started and they can come on and get going again.
18: Yeah, and I think it'll sort of benefit Queensland. Whether things go wrong a little bit earlier and there's a little bit of a panic, you could put those two guys on, Collins and Carrigan, just to settle things down. Or if they're in front, just put it on to further extend the lead. Mm. So I think they're going to feel very comfortable in what they've got on the bench.
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6: Yeah, welcome back to the program. It's almost 11 o'clock. Chloe Affleck has all the news coming up. After 11 o'clock this morning, they're turning human urine into fertiliser. We'll talk to Associate Professor Sayed Iftikhar from Griffith University. We'll catch up with Carla. 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
1: It's 11 o'clock. Good morning. I'm Chloe Affleck. A group of women who arrived in Australia with their children could still face charges as counter-terrorism police continue their investigation. The so-called ISIS brides landed in Sydney and Melbourne overnight after leaving a camp in Syria last week. Police searched their belongings and downloaded content from their devices, but so far the group is not facing arrest. Labor MP Claire O'Neill has told Nine Australia's security agencies are monitoring the situation.
2: This is not the first time that this has happened. Under the former government, dozens of foreign fighters actually returned to Australia and resettled in the community. It's not the outcome that we want, but I think you've watched the Australian Parliament try to legislate this problem away, and that has been unsuccessful.
1: A Cairns man has been charged after Australian Border Force allegedly discovered child abuse material on his mobile device. The 73-year-old was intercepted after arriving at Brisbane International Airport on a flight from Vanuatu earlier this month. He was granted bail and is due to appear in court today. Police have engaged aerial support in Cairns in the pursuit of two stolen vehicles. Officers are tracing a white GWM tank stolen from Earlville early this morning and a silver Mitsubishi Pajero stolen from Edmonton overnight. Both vehicles have been involved in several dangerous driving incidents involving police vehicles. The opposition claims farmers will be among those affected by changes to the capital gains tax. The federal government is preparing legislation to scrap the CGT discount and link the measure to inflation. Labor is consulting with small businesses and startups about potential carve-outs from the changes, but Liberal leader Angus Taylor argues the new policy should not proceed and the existing model retained.
3: Farmers aren't being left out on these new taxes. These new taxes are going to hit farmers hard. And I tell you what, forget the carve-out, axe the tax. We don't need a carve-out, we need an axe. We need an axe to these taxes.
1: Labor MP Ali France has been referred to the Australian Electoral Commission by the federal opposition. Queensland Senator James McGrath claims the member for Dixon is enrolled to vote at a vacant block of land. France defeated Peter Dutton at the last federal election. And researchers believe new blood tests could pave the way for more personalised lung cancer care. The University of Queensland-led study is using blood monitoring technology that could replace tumour biopsies. Associate Professor Arutha Kulasinghe says it's less invasive for patients.
4: Blood is a good proxy. We get blood taken every couple of months for every patient. And so what we're trying to do is to be able to measure those tumour markers, not by sampling the tumour directly, but in a non-invasive way, such as a simple blood test.
1: To finance, the All Ords are down 11 points at 8,872. One Australian dollar is buying 71.8 US cents.
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0: Saturday's clash with the Dragons. And James Duckworth and Thanasi Kokkinakis will look to keep the Aussie flag flying at Roland Garros after upset wins for Queenslanders Kim Birrell and Adam Walton overnight. It's 11:04.
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7: Showers today as we head for a top of 25 for Rocky, 24 for Gladstone, Yeppoon and Billawilla. Currently sitting on 20 degrees in Rocky, 21 in Yeppoon, 19 in Gladstone and Billawilla.
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10: Coming up on the program very shortly, Associate Professor Sayed Iftikhar will be joining me from Griffith University. They're turning human urine into fertilizer. This is interesting. This is really interesting information. We'll find out what the latest is with that. I've got a jazz room double pass to give away. Your chance to go and see some pretty cool tunes like this from the likes of Al Green. Come at you, 4BC. Smooth talking, smooth music. Well, that works.
12: I'm so in love with you.
10: Carla Binaska joins us as well just before 11:30, plus a lot more of your feedback to get to as well on 133-882. I see some breaking news has just come out. The Courier Mail is reporting that Labor Dixon MP Ali France has been referred to the electoral watchdog over claims she's enrolled to vote at a vacant block of land. Queensland Senator James McGrath, the Shadow Minister for State, wrote to the Australian Electoral Commissioner this morning requesting an immediate investigation

0: question into whether the Dixon MP breached the Electoral Act. McGrath claimed that under AEC guidelines and regulations, this would suggest a clear breach of the Act and therefore should be investigated with the utmost seriousness and in a timely manner. Under questioning from Mr. McGrath in Senate estimates yesterday, AEC Commissioner Jeff Pope said if there is no evidence of an MP residing at their residential address, that would be a matter we'd need to examine further. Now, according to her publicly available register of interests, her main residential property is in Arana Hills, whilst she has an investment property in The Gap. Ali France is known for defeating Peter Dutton at last year's election. We'll follow this story closely as it continues to develop here on 4BC Mornings. 133-882 is our open line for Watch Smoke Alarms. Mike's in Ormo. Mike, what's your origin meal?
1: Mate, I'm going to obviously kick off with an entree of Forex earlier in the afternoon. But no, mate, I'm going to make my own humongous zinger. So southern fried chicken. I'm going to whack it between a couple of bits of bread with about half a kilo of bacon, some sweet baby raised barbecue sauce,
0: yeah, good.
1: Mayo. Might put a bit of sriracha on there as well, just keep the keep things going.
0: Yeah,
1: something like that.
0: Yeah, mate. What about a large tablespoon of coleslaw in there just to get some veggies? That would be so good, and it'll just run down your hand.
1: Veggie, says the man who's got a deep fryer in his car.
0: What am I saying?
1: Talking about it's Origin Day, mate.
0: Yeah, sorry, forget that. Okay. No, you're right. I'm wrong.
1: Before you go, Queenslander!
0: Yeah, sorry, cut out then, Mike. Sorry, I didn't hear that. I love living in Queensland, but just not right now. Anthony's in Carolee. Good morning, Anthony.
2: Morning, Jason. I was just thinking of how AI didn't pick up on beef and black bean as an origin meal.
0: Well, dimmies are in there, comfort, what? Yeah, I know.
2: I know. I mean, comfort of your own chair at home, beef and black bean. No one's complained about the smell. Yeah. Wouldn't that be the way to go?
0: Can I just say the smell of beef and black bean is delicious. Like, let's not talk about beef and black bean being horrible, for God's sake.
2: No. No, it's not.
0: Anthony, Anthony, that is my cinema treat. I've got to have pizza on Origin Night. You know what I mean? So I have my cinema food, which is beef and black bean, and then my Origin food is pizza. I don't want to cross these two cultures. You know what I mean?
2: There's got to be, I just think at home, your own chair.
0: Yeah, no, I'd rather at the cinema where I upset people.
2: thank you.
0: Go the Blues. Good on you.
2: Go Maroons.
0: Yeah, right. Whatever. Can we stop putting callers through or going up the Maroons? Like, can we please? Can we stop doing that? 133-882, you can have your say on anything this morning. I'd like to know your origin recipes tonight. What are you eating? I just thought everyone would be eating pizza or something similar. Daniel says, I'm watching at home tonight as looking after mum's dog. It'll be me, Archie, homemade burgers, beers, and a whole lot of come on, ref. Are your eyes bloody painted on? Oh, yeah. I don't even want to talk about the ref. Let's not do that. Christine says, hi, Jason. State of origin must-haves. Pies, mashed potato, mushy peas, apple pie, ice cream and cream. My God, this sounds flash. Have the gang around. Everyone contributes to the food. A few drinks thrown in. And it's the best night, particularly when the Maroons win. Why? Loved your chat with the legends. Go Maroons. Good on you. Or Maroons, says Chrissy. Thanks for your text, Chrissy. And Michael says, Dimmies from Audi are fantastic in the air fryer, but not the next day. What's that mean? Is it a one-off? What is it? If you left them in the air fryer all night, Michael, I would assume that wouldn't be good. More questions than answers from Michael's text, 0499-880-882. I apologise for this straight up, but do you ever grow up being told that peeing in your pot plants or gardens was a good thing? Well, I was. Well, I grew up in a house for the boys. And everyone was in the dunny all the time. We had one toilet and one bathroom growing up. So every now and then, if you had to go, you went on the citrus plants. And I'll back this up. I'm sorry. I know I'm going to lose listeners over this, but I had a lemon tree once. And I sometimes went on that. And the people had the place, there was two places on the one block. The people at the front had the fish and chip shop. And I'm telling you, they had the best oranges, they had the best lemons in town. They used to cut them up and give them with their fish and chips. It was great. They knew what was going on. Well, today, we were ahead of our time. Today, we're finding out that human urine may be fit for use as fertilizer. Some are calling it liquid gold. The finding comes from a new research review led by Griffith University and with growing pressure on global food systems and fertilizer supply chains, urine recycling could look promising. There's so much to unpack. I'm telling you, it works with lemons. This bizarre study is interesting, and I want to hear a lot more about it. Associate Professor Saeed Iftikhar is joining me on the line. Good morning to you, Saeed.
3: Good morning, Jason.
0: I like this. Where did this study come from? Whose idea was it to study urine and fertilizer? And did you pick up the idea from weighing on lemon trees?
3: Well, yeah, possibly, yeah. Because it's not a new practice, as you're saying. Like we have been doing it since our childhood. Yeah, this is not a new concept in a sense. Like people have been thinking about how do we standardize it and how can we use and recover nutrients from urine. So we got a big funding from the Australian Research Council and then several other partners. So we looked into this very extensively. So there are two main reasons why this research is quite useful and interesting. And you already mentioned about the fertilizer crisis. And as you know, that our agriculture depends on synthetic fertilizer, and Australia is not independent in that sense, because we rely on international markets. And then secondly is that we have growing pressure, environmental pressure on our natural waterways and et cetera from this environmental pollutants. So we try to address both of these things at the same time by looking at can we successfully recover nutrients from our urines, and that would help producing fertilizers, but at the same time reduce pressure on our natural waterways. So that's how this whole research came about.
0: So what would get that fertilizer? Would we use that? Like if this is rigidig and it's all good, and we're providing our for the good of Australia, would you use this in agriculture? Like, where would you use this fertilizer?
3: So there have been many trials and pilots, in Australia and also in the US, in Germany. So the first thing they tried is through their gardens and in home gardens, etc. And when they tried because the scale, it depends on the scale, whether can we use it as a commercial scale at a broad farming or et cetera, that might be a bit challenging at this point, but definitely in the gardens and et cetera, this could be applied.
0: Right. Are there any negatives?
3: That's where the whole project, we got the funding. So we're looking into looking into the system from various aspects, such as the risk assessment, and then whether people would actually want to adopt it or not, the social attitude, et cetera. So the study you're referring to, where we reviewed around 30 journal articles, scientific articles, to see what people talked about and what people found about the risk. And it's still a bit of unknown, but there are some possible, even after due processing and due diligence with this urine, there is a possibility of some pathogens and antibiotic and antimicrobial resistance. So we are looking into these factors, and through our pilots and trials, we are trying to see whether we can minimize those risks even further.
0: All right, mate.
3: I
0: want to keep across this. All jokes aside, I think this is a wonderful thing for Australia, as we need to find other solutions for fertilizer. Associate Professor Saeed Iftikhar from Griffith University, thanks for your time this morning.
3: Thank you for having me.
0: No problems. There you go. Interesting, isn't it? I mean, why not? We know it works. Is it something we can do on a large scale? All jokes aside, I mean, I'm not taking the P155 here, but seriously, is this something that we could look at? I think it's good. I think we've got to look at all sorts of things. We don't want to be in a situation we're in again now. And even if it just does a bit of heavy lifting while there is issues getting our fertilizer during this war, I think it's a good thing. What do you think? 133-882. That is our open line. I'm so bit of Al Green coming at you on 4BC. What a beautiful song. And you know what? How would you like to step into a smoky, soulful night of live jazz that hits every night? The Jazz Room brings world-class musicians together for an intimate, high-energy performance. Expect timeless classics, improvisation, and an atmosphere that transports you straight to the heart of jazz. And upcoming shows are happening at the Grand on Anne. Would you like yourself a double pass? Call now. Don't hesitate. 133-882. That's 133-882. I've got a double pass for you right now here on 4BC Mornings. 19 past 11.
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0: Welcome back to the program. 22 past 11. Carla Vinaska joining me shortly as we preview afternoons here on 4BC. 133-882 for Watch Smoke Alarms. Let's go to Craig in Bray Park. Good morning, mate.
12: G'day, Jason. How you going?
0: I'm good. Are you pumped for tonight's game?
12: No.
0: Okay.
12: I'm Tasmanian, you know, I don't want to.
0: Oh, you poor thing.
12: I'm an AFL guy.
0: Well, my lovely wife's from Tassie as well. You're probably related. I don't know. Isn't everyone related?
12: I've heard that about, I don't know, a few times.
0: A thousand times. Hey, mate, well, listen, congratulations. You've got yourself a double pass to go to the Jazz Room.
12: Fantastic. Thank you very much. I appreciate it.
0: No worries, mate. I hope you and your partner, Amanda, enjoy that night. It's a fantastic experience. Enjoy it, mate, on us here at 4BC.
12: Great, I appreciate it. Thanks a lot.
0: Can I just suggest, though, that you support the Blues in State of Origin, though? If you need a team, it's such a nice colour, sky blue. So can you go with that tonight?
12: Of course, just for you, mate.
0: There you go. Thank you, Craig. Thank you very much. Enjoy the jazz room. It is 23 past 11. Nicole says, no, thank you. We don't want third world ideas in Australia. Don't want anyone P155ing on my fruit and veg. Nicole, straight to the point. Carla's just walked in and go, what are you talking about? Michael says, good chat, great blokes. This is the Origin Roundtable, but boo. Go the Blues. Michael goes straight to the top. Tyson says, just go to the dinner. It's even any State of Origin. Now everyone's allowed to play. Is that a response to Carla's court yesterday? I think it might be. I got that at 11:16 this morning. That's good. Daryl says, good morning, Jason. The mighty Maroons will be up the Blues, over, under, sideways, down to, oh, okay, I got it. Billy's boys will obliterate Daly's duds. Regards, Daryl and King Arroy, a born and bred proud Queenslander. Tell me how you really feel, Daryl. It's what I love about Origin, the banter. Jason, tonight, geez, I don't know about saying pea and ham soup after that last interview. For Origin 1, Tony's so organised. He's got pea and ham soup for game 1. He's got burgers for Origin 2. And he's got pies for Origin 3. Tony, you are so prepared. Beers, red wine, and whatever you want for all three. You're going well, mate. And Gaz says, g'day, mate. Tonight's score will be 21-18 to New South Wales. Go the Blues. There you have it. Keep your thoughts coming through. 133-882. What's on the menu tonight? At the moment, I think I'm just getting a chicken tikka pizza from Domino's. What's the bachelor life? This is what we do. Don't you start, Binasco. Last year, I remember you making the claim that, oh, I'm going to make a cottage pie. That is so unOrigin.
13: Why? No, you know what's unOrigin?
0: Good afternoon, Jason. Oh, good morning, Jason. Hi, hello, morning. How are you?
13: It's lovely to see you. what's unOrigin is soup. Soup is not a TV dinner. Like, soup is not a lap dinner. That you've got to concentrate when you eat soup.
0: Did I see this debate somewhere else on, like, a podcast or something during the week? Someone said, oh, soup's not a meal. Soup is a meal.
13: Soup
0: no,
13: is
0: it
13: a
0: was
13: meal.
0: On Continuous Core Team on the
13: soup
0: weekend.
13: Soup is a meal. Absolutely. Yeah. It's not a TV lap sitting down. You've got to sit at a table and have soup. You've got to concentrate.
0: No, that's what...
13: It's liquid.
0: No, that's what you wives want us to do.
13: No. Unless you have it in a mug. No.
0: Sorry. I just got distracted by Rye's stomach growling. Did you not hear that?
13: Not really.
0: it was so loud.
13: Because we're talking about food. The poor girl is so hungry.
0: I thought the fire alarm was going off.
13: Should we keep talking about food? What's on the menu at your place, Rye?
0: Dim Sims.
13: Beef Rendang.
0: See, that's
13: curry.
0: Not Origin food either.
13: That's her culture.
0: Okay.
13: You're so rude. You know? We can just embrace what's chicken tikka pizza. That's two cultures in one.
0: What are you doing tonight?
13: I don't know because my other half's not here. Maddie's not here, so I'm on
0: my own.
13: He's in Sydney. He's
0: off for the game. Is he going to the game?
13: I don't think so.
0: Okay.
13: No, because it.
0: Do you know what he's doing at all?
13: Origin? No, I don't actually. He was hanging out with you yesterday.
0: He was.
13: See him at all. No, Origin is one of those games that unless you're at Suncorp, it's better on the TV. I'll stand by it because I've been to Homebush. It's a mess and it's just, it lacks.
0: I'm with you on that. Homebush.
13: But Suncorp on Origin night?
0: Yeah, it's the whole Caxton Street thing in the city.
13: It's in the grounds itself.
0: It's the best sporting arena for rugby league.
13: Wearing Blues supporters gear, you are grossly outnumbered.
0: Yeah, and abused.
13: And 1 year I went with the Continuous Call team or when I was working on the sports radio show and they gave me tickets as a Blue supporter in the Maroons support fan
0: That's
13: area.
0: That's cruel.
13: Not even
0: in Blatchy's Blues.
13: No, it was hostile, but it was fun.
0: You know what? You're right about the two venues, and I've said this before. Suncorp is amazing for rugby league. It is the best venue I've ever sat in to watch the game. Homebush, if you've ever been down there, whether it's for a grand final, it's like a concrete, cold jungle.
13: Soulless.
0: It is.
13: I mean, it's excellent to get to. Like, the train gets in there in terms of getting around. It's fine, whatever, but it just doesn't have the atmosphere.
0: No, you're right.
13: The only other footy stadium that I've been to that's pretty good because it's modelled on Suncorp is Western Sydney Stadium.
0: I haven't been there yet. Bankwest or whatever it's called.
13: Whatever.
0: CommBank Stadium, whatever it is.
13: Yeah. It's incredible. Yeah. It's because it's modelled acoustically, seating-wise, staging-wise.
0: Jeez, how dare you?
13: What about operates.
0: What about Cbus, the great stadium on the Gold Coast?
13: I went to Old Carrara. I haven't gone.
0: Okay, well, Women's State of Origin there tomorrow night, by the way.
13: Yeah, of course.
0: Hey, listen, what's come up on your show today?
13: Oh, sorry, yeah, while we continue to talk about footy. I am super interested in this idea that ketamine, which you might think is a veterinary drug or a 90s rave drug or, you know, maybe even used as anaesthetic, is being used to treat people with severe mental health issues in a way that is a complete and utter medical breakthrough. But it definitely has its detractors, and I'm going to talk to a professor who's leading the charge here in Australia to try and make it regulated, but also to be widely available to people and just not create these have and have nots. And
0: I like that.
13: Also open a black market for people thinking they're going to treat the depression with ketamine, they get off the street. It's not the same.
0: Yeah.
13: So we'll have that conversation. Mark Levy will join us in the 12 o'clock hour because he obviously is calling the game with continuous call team from 7 o'clock tonight here on 4BC, and we'll have the legal lowdown as well. Plus, it's about to bucket down. So batten down hatches, build
0: the park. I saw that on Higgins yesterday. There's a lot of rain coming, isn't
13: there? Yeah, there is a lot of rain coming, so we'll cover that as well.
0: Rightio, mate, plenty coming up on your show. I've got I've got a Carla's Court.
13: What is it?
0: Phoenix. I've forgotten now.
13: Can you explain what's going on with people talking
0: about? Oh, the prank that happened to me.
13: Oh.
0: Yesterday.
13: Oh, are you supporting the Maroons? Yeah.
0: Absolutely. So I might bring that to Carla's Court.
13: Oh, you want to charge people in this building?
0: Gary Hargrave, Con, my producer, my team.
13: Even my team play randomly the Up the Maroons thing, and I love it.
0: No, but the whole prank that was done, including our boss, Shiv, I'm calling for the death penalty on Carla's Court next week.
13: That's a lot.
0: Is that harsh?
13: It probably. Okay. I don't know if I can impose that.
0: Daniel. No, actually, I might walk that one back. Daniel says, soup is what you eat watching the A-League. What does that mean?
13: What?
0: He says, it's footy, guys, burgers and pizza. Carla, in after midday today here on 4BC Morning. The Cairns man has been charged after border officials allegedly found child abuse material on his device. Chloe's got more.
14: The 73-year-old was intercepted by Australian Border Force at Brisbane International Airport earlier this month, with officers allegedly finding the material on his mobile device. He's due in court today, with the offences carrying a maximum penalty of 10 years behind bars. The opposition is accusing the federal government of rolling out the welcome mat for a group of so-called ISIS brides. The group received health checks and were secretly escorted from the airport overnight. Counter-terrorism police are continuing their investigation, but so far, no arrests have been made. And Labor MP Ali France has been referred to the Australian Electoral Commission by the federal opposition. Queensland Senator James McGrath claims the member for Dixon is enrolled to vote at a vacant block of land. In sport, Alex de Minaur is through to the third round of the French Open after his opponent medically retired. And Jason Georgakondek will have more news at midday.
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0: Welcome back to the program. 25 to 12, some breaking news. The latest inflation figures are out, and inflation's fallen from 4.6% to 4.2%. The largest contributors to annual inflation were housing, 6.3%, transport, 6.6%. And food and non-alcoholic beverages, 2.8%. Trim mean inflation, which is the one that you should be looking at, was 3.4%, up from 3.3% in the 12 months to March 2026. So we are slowing down a little bit, just a little bit. What this means for interest rates at the next meeting, I'm not sure. Maybe they'll stay on hold. Looks like they could be staying on hold, but there you have it. The latest inflation figures down from 4.6% to 4.2%. 133-882 is our open line for Watch Smoke Alarms. Ross is in Mosman. Good morning, Ross.
28: Good morning, Jason. How are you?
0: Good, thanks. How are you? How are you spending your State of Origin night?
28: It's a tradition with me. Is it freshly baked sausage rolls with garlic, chilli and melted cheese over the top of them?
0: Melted cheese, that's fancy. Very fancy.
28: Yeah, lovely. Everyone raves about it.
0: Do you have a certain brand? Do you make your own sausage rolls, or you get them out of the freezer at the supermarket? What do you do?
28: No, normally I make them myself, but tonight it's going to be Patty's pies.
0: Sorry, no, for
28: the plug.
0: No, that's beautiful. Okay. See, I'm fancy, Ross, and just bear with me. I like to get the sausage rolls and the pies in the one pack. You know what I mean? And then burn your mouth on the party pies.
28: Yeah, I think that happens with every one of us.
0: Yeah. Now, mate, obviously in Mosman, far north Queensland, everyone's going for the Blues, yeah?
28: No. Yeah. No way known. I'll bet you a pack of Paddy's party pie that Queensland win.
0: All right, my mate in Cairns will deliver. Well, can you deliver it to my mate in Cairns when I win? Okay?
28: Absolutely, 100%.
0: All right, Ross, we'll get your details. The bet is on. It's a pack of Paddy's party pies. Actually, thank you, mate. Enjoy the footy tonight. I still owe Choppy a lotto ticket, don't I, for Dolphins beating South. God, I've got bets going everywhere. 133-882 is our open line. Hey, what's wrong with people? Bear with me on this one. Traditional Andean healers in Ecuador's capital of Quito are tapping into a lucrative new market by offering ancient herbal remedies to anxious pets. What? at the San Francisco market, curanderos, a.k.a. healers, are regularly performing limpias, spiritual cleansings on dogs, cats and rabbits. Really? I mean, I can't even get my cat to sit still for a pat. Imagine Covey sitting there getting a healing. The ancient ceremonial rituals are designed to banish physical, emotional and spiritual blockages in domesticated animals by realigning their chakras using a combination of traditional herbs, medicinal smoke and raw eggs. Again, what? BS. Pet owners are apparently on board with this. Of course they are. Some are crazy. Reporting a noticeable improvement in their animals' temperaments following the alternative of therapy. Yeah, right. Nothing improves a cat's temperament other than leaving it alone or feeding it. And dogs are too dopey. Take me for a walk, feed me. I'm happy. Pat me. One pet owner noticed that her one-year-old golden retriever became significantly more active and less fearful after just two cleanses. During the sessions, fifth-generation traditional healers rub fresh flower petals, eggs, and specialised herbs across the animal's fur. Yeah, I wonder what those specialised herbs are. I bet you they're smoking more of them than they're rubbing them. Wrapping up the ritual by hanging protective Amazonian seeds around their necks, what, theirs or the dog's, to ward off any lingering evil spirits. God, there's some stupid people out there, isn't there? Honestly, I know some people who would believe in this stuff. I really do. Now, this bizarre process sounds like it might cost you an arm and a leg, but it's surprisingly cheap, currently coming in between $5 and $10 US per pet. Unbelievable. Do you spiritually cleanse your pet? I'd love to know. 133-882. Here's one for Wally and also Lockie, Queensland Origin legends. Have you seen those videos of the self-driving cars? Wow, there seems to be plenty of them all over the states. Not many here, but I don't know about them. I'm not a fan. I don't think I could fully relax and feel safe in the back of a car with no driver. And this is exactly why. There's stuff like this that makes me nervous. A self-driving bus was involved in a crash with a tram in Gothenburg in Sweden. But the worst part is, it was the bus's first day carrying passengers. So not off to a good start. You're better off being the late, great Peter Jackson on Wally Lewis's bus. Since the crash, the bus has been put in the naughty corner, taking out of service for an inspection. The bus is said to have braked before being hit from behind by the tram. What was it doing on the tracks? The driverless bus has been circulating through central Gothenburg for 2 months, but Monday was the first day passengers were on board. There was actually a driver on board the bus to take control if necessary. Maybe it was the driver's fault. Luckily, there were no casualties or personal damages from the incident. I'm against self-driving. Well, no drivers. I mean, although some days, particularly Sundays, have you driven around on Sundays? Every lunatic and their spiritually healed dog is driving on Sundays. It's nuts out there. It's dangerous. Stay home. If this is the first time you've driven a car, can you stay home on a Sunday? Please. For the love of God. 133-882, what do you think? Are you up for, you know, no drivers in cars? I don't know. We drive a bigger distance, right? I don't get it. 133-882. That's our open line here on 4BC Mornings. It's 17 to 12.
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0: Welcome back to the program. It's 14 away from 12. 133-882 is our open line. You want to get a last minute thought on tonight's State of Origin game. And good luck. I hope the best team wins. 133-882 is our open line for Watch Smoke Alarms. You can also send a text 0499-880-882. I don't know what number I was giving out then. Anyway, it's probably my own. Wouldn't that be funny? Ross says up the Maroons. Imagine getting that on my phone. Up the Maroons. Peter says, hi, Jason. After your pizza, have a can of Coke, a cherry ripe, and you'll see the whole match. Yeah, Pete, you're right. I might need some sugar. Stay awake. I'll either be grumpy or happy tomorrow. Like, it's worth sacrificing your sleep at the Blues. If Blues are down at halftime, I'm gone. I'll be in bed. Jason, we have self-driving government out of control, says Doug. Yeah, true. True. You know what? You know what I've discovered, and I love it. I know we talk about supermarkets a bit, but Audi, they do a Povo version of the Mars bar. It's great. It's like a dollar. I forget what it's called. It's Bolt Bar or something like that. It's really nice. You buy it near the checkout, and they're not as big as the Mars bar. They're a hell of a lot cheaper, and they'll do. I chuck it in the fridge. I don't know the difference. And no one eats them in the house, which is great. 133-882, if you know the name of that bar, is it Blast or Bolt? I forget. It's like, yeah, it's the cheap version of the Mars bar. Peter's in Geelong. Good morning, Peter.
9: Yeah, good morning. I sent texts out to every radio station in every capital city in Australia because I'm concerned about people saying they're going hungry and adults missing meals to feed their kids.
0: Yeah, I know, mate. I see your text in front of me, and I agree with you. And I love your angle saying that agencies need to draw up cheap eating lists.
9: Yeah, I think if a lot of people weren't taught the basics because they probably weren't brought up in fortunate homes, or they've never been told ways that they can fill themselves up on food and sort of get by. You've got to remember the Irish just lived on potatoes.
0: Absolutely.
9: For quite a long time once.
0: Yeah, you're right. So some of the stuff you got here, 2-minute noodles or packet soup, tea, noodles or rice with dried peas and soy sauce, add a can of tuna when you can afford it. Pan-fried potatoes and pumpkin, mate.
9: Yep, you can fill yourself right up on that stuff. And start the morning with a full stomach on a stomach full of porridge or a stomach full of Weet-Bix. And basically what I sent you involves not having to have a fridge if you use powdered milk for the Weet-Bix and porridge. And that's a lot of problems for people, electricity bills. So
0: sure,
9: you can get around using foods that don't have to be kept in a fridge.
0: Peter, I like this. And have you sent it to any of the agencies, mate, the ones that do try and feed us, like Food Bank, for example, as well?
9: Yeah. Well, look, I'm down in Geelong now, and I'm going to head off today and visit a few of the agencies and see what they've got drawn up. But I think a lot of people just need a bit of guidance, and then they can be having everyone eating properly. It's sad to hear kids going without or adults going without because they're feeding their kids, you know?
0: Yeah, good on you, Pete. I like this, mate, and I appreciate you sending us that text, and it's something that we battle with every single day here on 4BC, hearing about homelessness and people going without meals so the kids can have it, or going without meals because I've now got a, it's winter and I've now got a heat. And yeah, we're not a third world country, for God's sake. By the way, someone has sent through on this saying, are you talking about the Titan bar? That's it. How quick is the audience here? The dupe Mars bar. That's better than the original. Oh, yeah, it's going to be a long way, but it'll do me. No, the Titan bar does me all right. Jason, yeah, thank you, Ben and Stafford Heights, for that. Good morning, Jason. I wonder if the Lyre and the Lodge will be swanning around the state of origin tonight. The reception he gets might be interesting. Keep up the good work, says 964. Oh, he'll be there. Make no, I wonder if he'll run onto the field again if New South Wales scores a try. He'll probably run onto the field and hug someone. Jan from Tingalpa says, Jason, I have a thought about keeping the players safer in the NRL. My husband is Canadian, and he was mentioning that in the National Hockey League, which is, what an amazing sport that is. They've brought in a ruling that all new hockey players have to wear head protection, and it's grandfathered. So if the existing players don't want to wear it, they don't have to. But all the new players must. And I just think that would, if implemented in the NRL, it could reduce many Category 3 injuries. And ultimately, they would get back to playing the game they love and they'd be safer. What are your thoughts, Jan? I think anything we do that keeps these Titans and these guys and girls who run out and play rugby league every weekend, and kids as well, from suffering long-term effects from any head injury is not a bad idea. I thought all hockey players wore head protection. I was at a game in New Jersey last year and I saw the captain rammed in to the signage head first in the hockey game. He was playing for the New Jersey Devils. I mean, a massive brawl ensued. But he was gone. He was out of the game straight away. And that happened in the first couple of minutes. I mean, he was wearing a helmet. Everyone I saw was wearing a helmet. John in Glenwood says, Jason, I've really had enough of people blaming alcohol for all of society's problems. If the user, that's the problem. I did mention that in my interview with the researcher. We don't blame cars for road deaths. And by the way, promotion of things such as Dry July affects people's businesses and livelihoods in the pub and club industry. I'm sure your bosses wouldn't appreciate a promotion that involved not listening to the radio for a month. Well, our bosses actually own hotels and resorts. So, but no, I did mention the fact that you can't just blame alcohol, and that it is something that does give people maybe some Dutch courage. And that's off the back that there's a 40% increase in domestic violence on State of Origin night. And that's from men. And my big thing is, I never said at any stage, blokes, don't have a drink. Do what you want. But don't be an idiot, don't be a coward, and don't lash out at anyone. That's the point I'm making. I expect blokes to be better. And real blokes and real men don't do that stuff. So if anyone hears this and just, if it just sinks into their brains before they have a skinful and decide to lash out, don't do it. Don't do it. Don't ruin your life. Don't ruin other people's lives. Remember, it's just a footy game. At the end of the day, you want your favourite team to win, but there's other things in the household that are much more important than a game of footy. I got some stats here. Apparently a Mars bar is 22% smaller than Audi's knockoff due to shrinkflation. Stop it. I'm on a winner here. Mars bar is 47 grams, $2. Titan 60 grams, 89 cents. I'm just helping the world one day at a time. What can I say? 133-882. If you want to have your say on anything for Watch Smoke Alarms or shoot us a text, we'll do the last calls next at 6 to 12.
15: The fun is back this weekend.
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15: So is the banter and all the NRL action.
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3: It's 2 to 12. News coming up with Georgia shortly. Oh, I don't know about you, but the nerves are starting to kick in ahead of tonight's State of Origin game tonight. I hope you have a good night with family or whatever you're doing while you're watching it. I hope your team wins, whoever that is. David's been on the text, 0499 880 882. Jason, what's your beef with the PM turning up at the Origin? Talk about triggered. No, I don't care that he goes. He can go. I mean, there's not a freebie he doesn't love. Just expect him to run onto the field again. Albo seems to be living rent-free in your silly head, says Dave. Righto, mate. By the way, Jason says, this is your afternoon. Tipping point, the news and State of Origin. Oh, does it get any better? It will be, Jace. Hey, we'll be back again tomorrow morning from 9 o'clock here on 4BC. Tonight, all the action of State of Origin is right here on 4BC after sports today from 7 o'clock live from Accor Stadium. A commentary team of Mark Levy, Daryl Broman, sideline Piggy Riddell, special comments from MG. Kickoff tonight at 8.05. All
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4: New South Wales don't get Origin.
3: Carl is next. Gary, don't listen to him. He's on after 3 o'clock, the Savo. I'm going. See you tomorrow.
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6: In this bulletin, inflation drops, job seeker in the spotlight and Queenslanders in enemy territory. It's midday. Good afternoon. I'm Georgia Kondek. There's been a drop in Australia's inflation rate, which signals interest rates may stay on hold for the time being. Federal politics editor Michael Packey.
7: Latest data from the Bureau of Statistics shows the inflation rate has dropped 0.4% and has slowed to 4.2% for the year to April. The result is better than markets had expected and reflects a reduction in fuel prices from the highs experienced when the Iran war started. Over this latest period, the cost of housing increased, mainly driven by higher rents and mortgage repayments. The cost of transport and food was also up. But the data does mean the Reserve Bank may leave interest rates on hold when the board meets next month, hoping inflation may have turned a corner. Michael Packey, Canberra.
6: Australia's employment service system is about to undergo its biggest overhaul in 30 years. Federal politics reporter Nelson Scott.
8: Currently, 20% of people on JobSeeker are in the program for 5 years or longer. That's up from 13% a decade ago. All recipients are currently required to complete a standardised mutual obligations model in order to receive income support payments. There are concerns this approach has led to providers focusing their efforts on those ready to work, neglecting the long-term unemployed. The government will now replace the current model with a three-tiered support system. Labor Senator Michelle Ananda-Raja says this will specifically help those who find it harder to get a job.
9: Gives people the opportunity to climb up that ladder.
8: The details of the new model will be worked through over the coming months. Nelson Scott, Canberra.
6: The opposition is accusing the federal government of rolling out the welcome mat for a group of so-called ISIS brides. Seven women and 12 children returned to Australia overnight after leaving a camp in Syria last week. The group received health checks and were secretly escorted from the airport. Counter-terrorism police are continuing their investigation, but so far no arrests have been made. A Cairns man faces up to 10 years imprisonment over alleged child abuse material offences. Chloe Affleck reports.
10: The 73-year-old has been charged after Australian Border Force officials allegedly detected child abuse material on his mobile device. The man arrived at Brisbane International Airport from Vanuatu on May 13, where he was intercepted and sent for a baggage examination. Initial investigations of the man's mobile device revealed images and videos allegedly depicting child abuse material. He was arrested by Border Force officials and later granted bail. A full forensic examination of the mobile device is ongoing. He's due to appear before Brisbane Magistrates Court today. Chloe Affleck, Brisbane.
6: Police have arrested a man after he threatened security at a South Brisbane hospital. Lachlan Gray has the details.
11: Armed with what appeared to be a gun, the 21-year-old attended the Mater Hospital around 2:30 this morning and allegedly threatened security staff. He was promptly arrested by police, with officers seizing a number of replica firearms and a quantity of drugs. He's been charged with one count each of unlawful possession of weapons, possessing dangerous drugs and making threats, and is due to appear at Brisbane Magistrates Court today. Lachlan Gray, Brisbane.
6: Police are on the second day of a renewed search at a remote South Australian station for four-year-old missing boy Gus Lamont. Detectives are targeting several locations on the property after recent heavy rain potentially uncovered new evidence. The toddler vanished from the outback property 8 months ago.

0: Gather to enjoy the state of origin. Experts warn of a deeply concerning shadow cast over rugby league's biggest night of the year. Georgina Winter reports.
1: For lovers of rugby league, the Queensland-New South Wales rivalry is a huge highlight. But behind these highly anticipated matches lies a dark truth for vulnerable families. Research shows cases of domestic violence against women and children spike by up to 40% on state of origin nights. Advocates argue the increase is attributed to drinking habits they say are marketed on alcohol advertisements, which can turn into alcohol-fueled aggression at home. Now the pressure is mounting for change. The federal government's rapid review into domestic and sexual violence is taking aim at alcohol retailers and major sporting codes. Advocates warning that without stricter regulations, state of origin nights will continue to cause harm. Georgina Winter reporting.
0: To finance, your Lords are up 15 points at 8,898. 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
0: Legend Ben Hunt has tipped Billy Slater's men to deliver in tonight's State of Origin series opener. Hunt says Queensland have the squad to upset the Blues in enemy territory.
3: I think if the ball can stay in play and the referee can stay out of the game, that'll be great for Queensland. We've got a very fit, mobile forward pack that can play a really high-intensity game. So the longer the ball's put in play and going, the better it is for us.
0: Meanwhile, Darren Lockyer is warning the Maroons must shut down Nathan Cleary to draw first blood in Sydney. With showers expected for Game 1 tonight, Lockyer has told Today the Maroons need to take Cleary's kicking game out of the equation.
4: The kicking game of Nathan Cleary is going to be a real advantage for New South Wales. He's played in many big games at this stadium before and achieved things. So we, as Queenslanders, we need to take time and space away from him tonight. And if we frustrate him, then that gives us a good chance of winning.
0: In AFL, Lions co-captain Josh Dunkley has brushed suggestions Brisbane are in crisis. The two-time reigning premiers have dropped their past two games and sit eighth ahead of Saturday's clash with ladder leaders Fremantle. And in tennis, Alex de Minaur is through to the third round of the French Open after his opponent medically retired. That's the latest news and sport.
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2: Showers today as we head for a top of 25 for Rocky, 24 for Gladstone, Yeppoon and Billawilla. Currently sitting on 20 degrees in Rocky, 21 in Yeppoon, 19 in Gladstone and Billawilla.
1: This is Afternoons. 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
5: Welcome along to a soggy Afternoons program here, 4BC Brisbane, 4RO in Rockhampton. Well, it's soggy around Cannon Hill, where the 4BC studios are. And I think the forecast is rainy, showery. It's only going to get worse. We will speak to our weather forecasters to see what that's going to be like, because we're being told, watch out, there's going to be flash flooding in the next sort of 48 hours or so, but that winter is going to be particularly dry. So we'll get the lowdown on that a little later on in the program. Also, we think about this slow-moving trough that's hanging around New South Wales, specifically at Homebush, over the stadium where Game 1 of Origin will be tonight. Will it work in their favour? Will it work in the Blues' favour? Or if we condition ourselves enough, as Queensland condition themselves, can the Maroons handle it? Of course, Game 1 Origin tonight. There's, you know, as households across the nation start, have you decorated your house? Does anyone go to the trouble of decorating their place for the night? Do you have a special menu like Jason Matthews? I think, although with Jason in the mornings program, it's always about food, so it doesn't matter what day it is, if it's a special night or not. But do you decorate? My husband, and I realise now, he's travelled interstate for work for the next couple of nights, which is great, which means I can watch the TV unencumbered. He's forgotten to take his maroon scarf that was up on the windowsill over the window in our sort of wardrobe. That's great. So he's not going to have any, you know, paraphernalia or supporter gear on, but he's not going to the game. I think he's just going to the pub with friends. In New South Wales, though, he would have loved to have worn his maroon scarf. Maybe I'll burn it and send a photo of it to him. If only I had a combustion stove, I could have said it was, I was using it like a Jiffy fire starter. That'll really get him going. But the continuous call team, they're gearing up to commentate on the game. Mark Levy's going to join us shortly to talk all things Origin. Of course, the coverage will start here on 4BC at 7 o'clock this evening. So Mark will give us a little preview of what we can expect. There is that urban myth, right? That myth that if it rains on game one, New South Wales takes the advantage because they're used to the greasy, slippery conditions. I don't know. I don't. Whatever. You can make up whatever statistic you want. But Ash is a Queensland supporter. You're saying New South Wales is going to win. You're a Maroon supporter. Is this when you do the opposite? Is it like reverse psychology? You convince yourself that it's not going to happen? Okay. All right. Queensland, what's this note that I'm... Okay, so there's a note coming through here now that Queensland are desperate to always be the underdogs. And you don't get your hopes up, so you stay realistic. I think you do that at any game. It doesn't matter who you support. You don't get your hopes up so you don't get disappointed. That's sort of my mantra in life. If you set the bar too high, you just set yourself up for disappointment. But if you just bring the bar down somewhat low, you know, if you reach it, that's great. It's like when you go to a movie, you know, and you're expecting great things and then it bombs and you're like, oh, that's the worst. It's the biggest disappointment. But if you go in without any expectation, I'm approaching parenthood the same way. I don't know if it's worked so far for me. I had zero expectation. Now, whether that was ignorance is bliss and I had no idea what I was in for, but I just refused to read blogs and get into these mumfluences, and I probably should have read more sort of medical papers and things about what to expect. But we're just making up stuff as we go along. If you set the bar low and you have zero expectation, then the only way is up, Ash is saying. All right, a statistic coming through. Jake is on the case. Have you been doing these statistics? Okay, all right, because you want to be the underdog because you're a Maroon supporter. And that's your default position. All right, so what are you saying here? In the past 20 years, okay, right, go on, tell me.
6: Look, I just wanted to correct you on the stats of how New South Wales perform in wet weather games. Queensland actually holds the dominant record in the wet weather games, winning 5 of the last 7 clashes in the rain, with New South Wales only winning 2 of these rain-soaked encounters during this period.
5: Right. Okay. But Ash is saying we've played Origin since 1980. So what about the other 26 years of the 46 we've been playing?
6: I think the Bureau of Meteorology were actually updating their website 20 years ago, so I haven't got the stats to go back that far.
5: And they're still doing it. They're still trying to string the tin cans together. And as Ash always says, nothing happens before the year 2000 because we're surrounded by young people who just refuse to believe that anything happened before the year 2000. All right, okay, so that is a great statistic. That's the sort of stuff Mark Levy and the Continuous Call team bring about with their, you know, calls of various football games, and particularly on tonight's Night of Nights. This is their time to shine, the Origin. And so, right, okay, so in the past 20 years at least, Queensland have been dominant on the field when it's been wet. That's great. Okay, so New South Wales only won 2 of the last rain-soaked encounters. That's good. I'm reminded of the great Murray Walker, who used to commentate the F1. Do you remember Murray Walker? When it was on Channel 9, I think, used to broadcast Wide World of Sports, the F1, and Murray Walker, he was very famous for his clangers or very obvious calls during his F1, his Formula One calls. And one of the ones that always sticks in my mind is, it's raining and the track is wet. So it's raining and the field is wet and we will play. And if Queensland are dominant and holding the record in wet weather state of origins, well then, the writing is on the wall. All right, we'll catch up with Mark Levy after 12:30. Now, this is something that I just find super interesting. There's a clinical trial that's on to cure depression, so to cure people with mental health issues with the use of ketamine. Now, some psychiatrists, some in the medical world are calling it a miracle. While experts speculate that there are risks involved, of course there is. We've got an international expert and Professor Colleen Liu from the Black Dog Institute. He's going to join us and cut through all the noise and give us the facts as well. That'll be after 1 o'clock this afternoon. It's Domestic and Family Violence Prevention Month. It's a time to raise awareness about an issue that impacts millions of Aussies. And to look at these issues through a legal lens, we're going to be joined by Family Law Associate Brianna Farrell from Atwood Marshall Lawyers for our legal lowdown today. I've got a double pass to give away to the Broncos v the Dragons this Sunday at Suncorp Stadium. So make sure that you have our 4BC open line, thanks to Watch Smoke Alarms, 133882. That's the number you're going to have on speed dial on your favourites if you want to win that double pass to the home game this Sunday. And of course, it's the same number that you can use to have your say in anything that we'll speak about on the program. The open line 133882, the text line 0499 880 882, or email us afternoons@4bc.com.au. 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
12: That's the best thing I've ever heard.
5: The good news. I love this. It's our chance to take a moment to celebrate the wins and for you also to share your good news with me. I have asked the question, are you celebrating Origin tonight? Do you care about the game or do you not? That's not really that good news. I'm a bit of a fan. You got to be, right? Even if you don't like NRL, if you're an AFL supporter, for example, Price is Right, you're a major AFL supporter, more than NRL, but you still are wearing a Maroons jersey and you still will watch the Origin tonight.
10: Why not? Well, it's one of the greatest sporting spectacles on the planet.
5: Oh, and you're batching at your house too. Your missus and your other little one's gone because she's an amazing hockey player. They're off, so you're bacheloring in your own house today. Oh, you'll be on the couch in your undies watching the game. Eating a meat pie off your chest.
10: Sure. I'll just be watching the game. Okay. How about that?
5: Well, I'm just saying, it's what you do when you're at home on your own. It's no judgment. But Colleen has texted through because I asked a question, does anyone decorate their place? 0499 880 882. Colleen says, Carla, the Maroon flag is flying in Rock Vegas all day until the shouting starts at 8 p.m. I love that, Colleen. I love that a lot. And Daniel's also texted through. If you don't have it, if there's no expectations, there's no disappointments. Yeah, you see, that's what I'm saying. That's how I think that's my life's mantra. But it is a Queensland thing, particularly to go in as the underdog. And particularly when you're headed down south to New South Wales to play there against New South Wales in Sydney. It is one of those things. No expectations, no disappointments. All right, let's kick off the good news today. Of course, just join in if you've got any type of good news. It doesn't have to be Origin related. Of course, you can join the conversation, 0499 880 882. All right, kicking us off today, we're going to head up the road to Monrepo near Bundaberg, where conservationists have just stumbled across an absolute Queensland miracle on the beach. I love this story. So while checking on a nest of loggerhead turtles, researchers noticed some of the tiny hatchlings looked just a little bit different. And it turns out that they have welcomed a clutch of incredibly rare hybrid turtles. So they're a cross between what we know as the vulnerable loggerhead turtle and the more common green sea turtle. What makes this so amazing is that the genetic lineage of these two turtles are separated by more than 50 million years. But you know, the heart wants what the heart wants. And if you're a loggerhead turtle and you find that green sea turtle attractive, well, here we are. Romance has found its way on a Queensland beach. So two of the tiny hatchlings have now been sent down to SeaWorld so marine experts can monitor their growth over the next couple of years before releasing them safely back into the wild. I wonder if the research will look into as well whether or not this hybrid between the loggerhead turtle and the green sea turtle is viable enough to continue the loggerhead turtle species moving forward, or if it's like a mule situation. You know, when a horse and a donkey get together, they produce a mule, but mules can't produce other offspring because they're a genetic anomaly. So if you didn't know that, there you go. I give you a fact. But it is one of those things. It's interesting to see what will come out of this. It is a local discovery that's brilliant. I guess, what do you call this new species as well? Are they a logger green or a greenhead? And I'm sure it's not the first time that sort of mixed breeding has occurred on a Queensland beach where great miracles have happened. I wasn't one of those, but I'm a mixed breed and we're okay. I think I've continued a lineage okay strong in my three-year-old. He's going all right so far. But that is amazing. See, the good news of the day doesn't have to make national headlines. It can happen on a beach in Bundaberg. Have you got some good news that you'd like to share? Maybe the kids have done something incredibly proud. Maybe they've organised your dinner tonight for Origin. I don't know. No victory is too small. Share your good news with us right now on 133-882. And the best news of the day, you're going to score a prize. You'll walk away with a double pass to see the Ballet of Lights. It's that stunning show that brings together a beloved tale of classical dance, stunning choreography, and amazing glow-in-the-dark costumes. I'd love to send you along to this event. Share your good news with me today, right now, 133-882. Of course, you can text as well, 0499-880-882.
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5: Welcome back to the Afternoons program here on 4BC Brisbane, 4RO in Rockhampton. I hope you're having a wonderful afternoon. I'm asking you to share your good news with me because, we can sort of harbour on the dark stuff, and there's some bad news always around, but there's good news. We want to celebrate the good stuff. So Matt has decided to text in on 0499 880 882 his score prediction for this evening. Thank you for that, Matt. He says, Carla, score prediction, New South Wales 54, Queensland 6. Wow, that's quite the blowout. Now, is it just me or have I only, is this like this every time? Let's go behind the curtain a bit here at 4BC. The system where we see everyone's text messages and messages come through, has it always been maroon colour or has this changed? It's always maroon. Okay. I thought someone was messing with me. How long have I been doing this for? And I've only just realised I'm acutely aware of maroon today because the studios are all lit up with maroon and white logos when usually our logos would be blue and white, and around it is this hot pink fluorescent lighting that's supposed to be sort of maroon, but it's not. And then everyone else when I look around is wearing maroon, except for Georgia Kondek, who I can see through the glass to the newsroom, who has not only her New South Wales Blues jersey on, she also has a scarf on as well. I am going to say I've remained neutral. It's because I forgot. And then all I can hear is Queenslanders going, yeah, see, that's what New South Wales is all about. You forget. You only wear your colours with pride when you win. I simply forgot. I had other things going on. I've also pulled on a pair of pants today that are covering something down the front of me. I think it's avocado. We had pancakes for breakfast, so that doesn't make any sense. I'm going with avocado. Anyway, I digress. So, okay, so the text messages have always been maroon. All right, let's go back to them. 0499 880 882. Hi, Carla. Steve here. I'm 56 years old and just learned where a mule comes from. Okay. Steve, you're not the only one. I said before, the loggerhead turtle and the green sea turtle have bred, which is bizarre because they're 50 million years of, you know, I guess, what is it, a timeline between them, evolution between them, and a nest has been observed in Monrepos near Bundy where they're a hybrid of the two species getting together, which I think is fabulous. And I said, well, maybe it's the same thing like a mule, because when a horse and a donkey mate, they create a mule, and there's something to do with the chromosomes. A mule can't make another mule. So basically male mules are sterile and females are as well for the most part. I think there's only been a couple of handful of cases where a female mule has produced a foal, but that's a total anomaly. And Ash said, I never knew where a mule came from as well, Steve. So I'm glad I can educate you here. I don't remember what most of my PIN numbers are. Stud mules. There's no such thing as a stud mule. There's no such thing as a stud mule. It's just occasionally, I don't know if it was in the wild or how it happens, how, you know, biology happens, where a horse looks at a donkey and a donkey looks at a horse and they fall in love. And a horse is a horse, of course, until it's a mule. And that's, I think that's how it happened. They go out on a date, they share some hay, and they go, hey, and then a mule happens. And that's it. I'm not sure. I think that's how it works. But there you go. Steve, you're not the only one. Ash has also learnt where a mule comes from today. See, it's a learning situation here on Afternoons. I'm glad I can provide. All right, resplendent in her blues paraphernalia, Georgia Condek in the newsroom. Has your house been decorated?
15: No, we were thinking about doing it. Only the other day we were in one of those dollar discount stores and they had all the flags and everything. And because we're in a new house, we're like, well, we should show the neighbours who we go for.
5: Oh,
15: we haven't done it though.
5: You'd remain a target. But your dad is a Maroon supporter.
15: He is, yeah. He's a big, big Queensland supporter. So he's very much at home now living up here.
5: Well, yeah, he's amongst friends.
15: Yeah.
5: And he played a prank on your mum once. Didn't he?
15: He did. Yeah. So when at our house in New South Wales, when I was growing up, and they renovated the house, and Dad painted the garage downstairs as a like Maroon's jersey. So it was all maroon and it had like stripes to make it look like the jersey. My mum got home from work, drove in and went, oh, what's this? It's a Queenslander jersey in the garage.
5: She's a New South Wales supporter.
15: Yeah.
5: Your dad, what a prankster. Did it stay that way? Did you sell the house like that with a garage painted entirely? Was it a double garage? Yeah. No way.
15: Yeah, and I believe so. I don't remember it being painted over. There you go.
5: Steve, that would have taken planning and some time. Well, Steve, good luck tonight.
15: Watching it together, so we'll see how we go. It'll be good.
5: Oh, I love that.
15: Good night.
5: Love to be a fly on the wall at your place. All right, quickly to the news now. Sorry. Yep. The drop in inflation rates. Obviously, we'll cover this with Scott Phillips after 1 o'clock and we'll drill down on it. But what do you reckon about interest rates being on hold now?
15: Well, the latest data from the Bureau of Statistics shows the inflation rate has dropped at 0.4% and has slowed to 4.2% for the year to April. But the data means the Reserve Bank may leave interest rates on hold when the board meets next month. Australia's employment service system is about to undergo its biggest overhaul in 30 years. The job seeker system will be split 3 streams, including the newly employed, the long-term unemployed, and those who face other barriers to getting a job. A Cairns man is facing up to 10 years imprisonment over alleged child abuse material offences, and NASA is planning to send robotic landers and drones to the moon as it maps out the building of a permanent lunar base. In sport, Maroons legend Ben Hunt has tipped Billy Slater's men to deliver in tonight's State of Origin series opener. And Carla, I'll have more news at 1.
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16: 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Cranston's Southside store in Campbell Street is now open from 6:30 a.m. Monday to Friday. Is that too early for their famous mud cake? So, who's up for a Cranston's?
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2: 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So, who's up for Cranston's?
3: This is the talk of Central Queensland, 994RO. With everything happening in Queensland, thanks to the Heritage Hotel, the beef capital's home of steak.
4: All right, welcome back to the afternoon's program here, 4BC Brisbane 4RO in Rockhampton. Well, it is the biggest day on the rugby league calendar. State against state, mate against mate. State of Origin Game 1 kicks off tonight in Sydney at a Accor Stadium. The Maroons are looking to spoil the party and continue Billy Slater's incredible coaching run. While Laurie Daly has completely overhauled the Blues squad, someone who's always there and across it, and he's always up to copping a bit of friendly fire from north of the border, is host of 2GB Mornings and the leader of the continuous call team, Mark Levy. Welcome to the afternoon's program.
5: Hello, Carly. Yes, all of our Christmases have come at once and we're looking forward to beating the Queenslanders tonight and taking a 1-0 series lead.
4: Levy, there was some discussion now because you finished your program down in Sydney at the time when we start, and there was some discussion as to whether or not you'd be already in the car, ready to go, heading down there to do your homework, or whether you'd head straight to lunch. Well, what can you say, confirm or deny what you are doing right now?
5: I'm currently driving under the runways at Sydney Airport. I'm going through that airport tunnel. I'm on the way home. I get up at 3:45, so I'm going home for a sleep. Otherwise, come kickoff, I'll be ready for non-I. So I'm going home for a bit of a snooze like I do on a Friday before I call the footy Friday night, and I'll head out to the game at about, I don't know, 4:30, and then do some homework, highlight a few things, and then we're into it from 7 with the continuous call team. I got the, on days like today, Carla, and you know how much I love my footy and everything else, I think I've got the best job in the world. So as the big man said to me last year when I called my first Origin game, don't stuff it up, Levy, and that'll be the plan tonight.
4: you haven't, and you've been asked again to do it, so that's good. We're asking the question, what is it like? Because, you know, you're travelling through the south of Sydney, you've sort of gone past the area where the stadium is. Is it clear at the moment? The radar says it's looking pretty clear for this evening come kickoff.
5: Well, believe it, I saw you when I was up there, Carla, for Magic Round. I couldn't believe how much wet weather the Sunshine State had had. It wasn't much of a Sunshine State at that point in Brisbane. Mm. You've set it down our way, and we've had bucket loads of rain over the last few days. But the good news is, as I drive along the Grand Parade here towards Brighton and the Novotel there, it's blue skies and sunshine. So I think the forecast is for a few showers later on tonight, potentially during the game. But hopefully this sunshine and this blue sky helps dry out the field a little bit. Having said that, the ground staff and the way in which it drains the surface at a Accor Stadium, it'll be fine. It'll be a wet track, but I think the playing surface will be fine. And I just hope for the supporters' sake that it doesn't rain. That way we get 80,000 people in their seats rather than trying to escape the wet weather, so to speak.
4: And that, it doesn't matter. If you've bought a ticket, you're going along for the ride. People will sit there in ponchos, soggy and all.
5: Exactly. You've got the Blatchy's Blues. See, this is the one thing you Queenslanders haven't factored in, Carla. Hmm. We've got 20,000 Blatchy's Blues at the northern end of the ground, and when the Queenslanders walk through that tunnel and run out onto the field, they're going to have an intense atmosphere. Okay, it might not be like Suncorp, but we give as good as we can. So I hope that Sam Walker's ready for what's coming his way tonight.
4: Isn't it funny, Levy? I was saying before with Jason Matthews, who hosts our morning show up here, he's Mark Levy Light. No, I shouldn't say that. He's listening. We were talking about how the fact that, like, I love watching State of Origin and at Suncorp Stadium specifically. There is no better stadium to watch Origin live than at Suncorp. Otherwise, I'm happy to watch it on the TV because there's something about that stadium up here that's just, it's primal, and it's phenomenal to watch the game. It's all encompassing. It's not because it's filled with majority Queensland supporters. There's something about watching it in the flesh at Suncorp versus, you know, at Accor or anywhere else.
5: Yeah. Oh, you're right. And look, as much as I'm a New South Welshman, I appreciate an atmosphere and I appreciate the intensity.
4: Mm.
5: And I've been covering the game for 19 years, and I still walk away from Suncorp on Origin night thinking to myself, wow. I mean, and you talk to players, like I talked to Josh Morris, and I had Paul Gallen in the studio with me today ripping into the Queenslanders, and even Gal says that, you know, to go into Suncorp, into that cauldron, it's unlike anything he's ever experienced. So that's what we love about this time of year in Origin. And, you know, for 6-8 weeks we hate each other, but when it comes to the 80 minutes of football, we just absolutely rip into each other and give it to each other, because that's what we want. We want our state to come out on top. And like last year, you guys proved that you've got what it takes to win, including in games that you probably shouldn't win. But Gail said this morning he's a bit nervous about New South Wales' chances. I'm not. I think New South Wales might win tonight by 12 points. I've got a really good feeling about them. I know there was a late change yesterday with the scratching of Mitchell Moses with string tightness. But I think Ethan Strange is made for Origin, and a lot of people are saying, oh, well, have they had the time to, you know, work together? Well, they spent a bit of time on an Ashes tour together, and they've also been in camp together for the last 10 days. So they've just got to back themselves. Nathan Cleary, I'm assuming, will do all of the kicking. But as far as Ethan Strange, he's a dynamic runner of the football, and I think he's going to cause the Queenslanders some problems. So I wish him well. I think he's got a great story. He comes from a great family. His dad played footy, of course. So good luck to Ethan Strange and Nathan Cleary tonight.
4: Well, I mean, yeah, you talk about Ethan. He's, 21 years of age as a debutant. It's young, and to be thrown into that, it's a sink or swim moment, really, on a stage like Origin.
5: Yeah, it is, and it's like anything in life. You know, Carla, when you did your first radio shift at Sink or Swim, and it's the same with me. Admittedly, we're not getting tackled and we're not playing in front of 80,000 people. You're speaking to the masses right now, though, so there's the same sort of pressure, different environment. So it's what people make of it, the opportunity that they've been given. And, you know, Origin's brought some people undone in the past. I will say, though, one thing Queensland does better than most, when you give a bloke an opportunity, they grab it with both hands. And Sam Walker will be brilliant tonight. I think he thoroughly deserves his opportunity. And, you know, if I think back to what Tom Dearden did when Billy Slater gave him the call up to play for Queensland, he was phenomenal as well. So it's what these young blokes make of it. They can become an Origin legend, or they can become a one gamer. So I think they'll grab it with both hands. I'm not going to knock them, because I've never played Origin football, and one thing I do is appreciate what they do. So, yeah, I think they're all up to it, and they all deserve their spots in the teams.
4: Okay, one thing that has been spoken about a lot this season is this six-again rule. Ashley Klein is in charge of the whistle tonight, and if we cast our minds back to Magic Round, he's handed out the Broncos a 9-0 penalty count. Are we going to see some old-school Origin slugfest, or is the whistle going to be blown way too many times and be pulled up like a rugby game?
5: Well, Carla, apparently I've gone viral for this comment that I said on social media last week, but I'll say it to you again. Ashley Klein, if he referees Origin tonight like he has refereed the start of the 2026 NRL season, he will single-handedly destroy the pinnacle of rugby league. People pay their money. We'll have millions and millions of people watching the coverage tonight. Not to watch a bloke wave his hand and take off like a helicopter. Not a bloke blowing the pee out of the whistle. I'm imploring, in fact, I'm demanding Ashley Klein, and I know you're a regular listener to Carla on 4BC Afternoons, keep your handle in your pocket, stay out of the game, and let the two teams battle it out, because that's what the punters want to see. The referee should be seen, not heard, a la Bill Harrigan. So, Ashley, please, I beg you, don't destroy Origin.
4: Okay, I didn't have to do much there. I take it you don't like him that much with this six again rule.
5: No, look, Carla, I say this. Like, I've got a love-hate relationship with Ashley Klein, and we have a bit of a chuckle from time to time when we see each other. But, look, the one thing I'd say about the referees, we've got the best referees in the world, but they have to conform to a way in which the league has told them to do.
4: Of course.
5: So they've got to contend with technology, and they've got to meet benchmarks and standards and everything else. I would love for Peter Volandis or whoever's going to run the game, you know what I'd love for the referees and match officials to do? To go out there and just referee with a feel for the game which has got them into the National Rugby League. You know, they've risen through the ranks without technology, without referring everything to the bunker. They come to the National Rugby League, and, you know, as somebody who once refereed when I had one chin, Carla, I used to love going out there making a decision. If it was wrong, it was wrong. If it was right, it's right. But at least I had the courage of my convictions, and I backed myself to make that decision. And I talk to a lot of the referees, and I say to their faces, I feel for you, because you don't know what the rules are half the time. And as somebody who learnt the rule book, it frustrates me to tears that we keep stuffing around with a game that stood the test of time since 1908. You get me fired up. What are you doing to me?
4: I know. You've had your time in your soapbox today. I like that you're passionate about it, and no one wants to see the game pulled up and stopped and whistleblown too much. We want to see a free-flowing game, and it's Origin as well. We don't even want the whistle to come out when there's biffo. We want to see a bit of biffo, you know, let it go on for a little bit, because that's what the crowds want. All right, very quickly, Mark Levy, Billy Slater, he's made some massive calls for the Maroons, you know, including picking Ponga over Reece Walsh, and like he was talking before about Sam Walker in the halves. From a Blues perspective, does it make you nervous tonight about what Billy's chosen for Queensland?
5: Oh, look, every Queensland team makes me nervous, because you know what it takes to win. And having worked with Billy in the past and done a podcast with him that's now hosted brilliantly by Salty, the one thing I'd say about Billy is he's meticulous in everything he does. He would have studied overhead angles, side angles, you name it. He would have done his homework on this team to prepare the Queenslanders for what it takes to beat New South Wales. There'd be a reason why Reece Walsh isn't in the team. If I were picking the team, I'd have him in my team. I think he's an excitement machine, and he can create something out of nothing. Having said that, if I line the two teams up side by side, it is what it is. You've got to go out there and win. You're up against it because you're in Sydney, so I'll be tipping New South Wales by 12 points. But we've seen it time and time again. Never underestimate the Queenslanders, and as much as it pains me to say this, I wish you well, but we're going to beat you tonight.
4: All right, very quickly, Mark Levy, before I let you go, is there any truth to the rumour that you'll be taking up the top job at NRL as chief executive now that Abdo has stood down?
5: You could not pay me enough for that job. No, thank you. Look, somebody asked me this yesterday. I had to go to a function, and I was asked this question. Peter Volandis was my first ever boss, right, in the racing industry. I hazard a guess that there will be a concerted push from PBL and also from within the NRL. The clubs will need to support it, because I think they need 85% of it on board to change the constitution. Peter Volandis makes the decisions, right? Andrew Abdo implements them. And as much as I think Andrew's done a great job, he was a bit of a yes man, okay? So, and I mean that respectfully. I think what would be wise for the game, whether or not the clubs approve of it and support it, I don't know. I doubt it. He should just be the executive chairman, Peter Volandis. Make the decisions. Have a team that can go off and do what you want them to do. And that way we're saving over $1 million on the salary for a CEO. But whether that happens, watch this space.
4: Well, there's rumours that Ben Eichen might even potentially take up the top job at the NRL.
5: Well, Ben hasn't had a great relationship, I don't think, with Peter Volandis, so that'd be interesting to watch. In fact, there's not a lot of people that have had a great working relationship with PVL, because if you get on the wrong side of him, it doesn't work very well.
4: Yeah, exactly. Look, Mark Levy, I appreciate your time. Go and have a little nana nap, you know, recharge, get some protein in you, stretch up, get some liniment out there, you know, rub down the hammies, because you are going to take over the airways here at 4BC from 7 o'clock with your call of the game one of State State of Origin. I really appreciate your time, and good luck. Don't stuff it up, as the big man would say.
5: Well, I'm an impartial commentator tonight, Carla, but I'll say this to you. New South Wales, New South Wales.
6: Up the Maroons.
4: Okay. All right. Friendly rivalry. Thank you, Mark Levy. We'll see you tonight.
5: Bye.
4: See you, Leaves. All right, like I said, 7 o'clock tonight, we'll start the coverage with the continuous call team and then their call of Game 1, State of Origin, from 7 o'clock this evening.
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4: 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Daniel has texted through on 0499 880 882. Working retail has paid off. Today's my Friday, meaning I have tomorrow off after the footy. Beers, beers, beers, beers, beers. Well done, Daniel. Well played. That is great if you've got midweek off. I think a lot of hospitality workers as well, but not on tonight's night of nights. The pubs around town will be heaving, I can imagine, all across southeast Queensland. And at Rocky, what's it, Rocky the Orient, is it? I think is the big pub there. And the one's the river. Oh, there's a big pub that's for sale in Rockhampton at the moment, actually. It's got so much history, rich history, right on the river. I can't remember the name of it, my brain, if you remember. 0499 880 882. Christy says, hi, Carl, I couldn't care less about Origin. I've started early doing my face waxing and eyebrows. By the time the match is on, I probably could do a Brazilian. Okay, there's a lot of information here. I thought you're Australian, not Brazilian, Chrissy, but that's okay. That's a strange thing to want to do other than watch the football. But, you know, I guess housekeeping needs to be done when it needs to get done, right, Chrissy? But, you know, I love watching Origin. The Great Western Hotel is the Rockhampton's biggest and most iconic pub, but I don't think that's the one that's for sale. There's another big pub right as you... It's right on the river. Anyway, if anyone knows, 0499 880 882. Criterion Hotel is in Rocky. Is that the one that's for sale? And that is the one that is for sale. It's been in the same family for a couple of decades and it's been there in that spot. I think it's a big pub in terms of, you know, but maybe it's not the biggest one in Rockhampton, but for me, that's the one I've been to. Yeah, it's the first time that it'll be up for sale for 35 years or something. Russ has texted in 0499 880 882. Turtle meat is delicious. You could once able to buy turtle soup in a can, which is horrendous to me to think about, Russ. But you're right. We did sell it in a can and then it became scarce because, you know, turtles aren't procreating that fast, as we found out. It's, you know, difficult to get them to breed in captivity, is my understanding. And then, so then Heinz brought out mock turtle soup, so pretend turtle soup, which sounds just as bad. Oh, I can't even imagine what it would be like. So I don't even want to know. Crocodile is totally overrated. It's just like oily, dry fish. I don't know how a meat can be simultaneously oily and dry at the same time, but that was my experience of crocodile. So I imagine turtle have been exactly the same. 0499 880 882. I've been sent a note. I'd rather wear a Blues jersey than eat faux turtle soup. Mm-hmm. Fair enough. I guess you're a Queenslander then who doesn't like to eat turtle soup as well. We'll take a quick break, wrap things up after this.
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4: 499 880 882 is the text line. You want to text her anytime. Brett has texted through, don't care about any code of football, hasn't got wheels. Well, you'll be pleased to know that the world of outlaws dirt cars are on tonight in Pennsylvania. I don't know how you can watch that. I mean, you certainly can't get on a plane now to get there. But I've always said I love the world of outlaws dirt cars. If you're not into Origin tonight, there's an alternative for you there, Brett. Are they the ones that go on the speedway and they just go round and round in circles and in the mud, right, and flick up dirt on everyone? Well, there you go. That's exciting. I love a speedway. Look, I love all sport, but tonight it's got to be all about Origin, right? Coming up after the news, we're going to talk to Scott Phillips in finance. Of course, inflation figures have just been released. What it means for the RBA, whether our interest rates will stay on hold, if not go down, who knows?
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0: It's 1 o'clock. Good afternoon. I'm Georgia Kondek. A cut to the fuel excise has helped lower Australia's inflation rate, with consumer prices slowing to 4.2% over the year to April. Housing costs have come down, but there's still pressure on rents and mortgage repayments. The cost of transportation, energy and food remains high, but lower than the previous inflation reading in March. Federal Treasurer Jim Chalmers says it's a welcome result, but there's more work to do.
1: We've had an inflation challenge in our economy, which is made worse by the war in the Middle East. And what we see in these numbers is some encouraging numbers, but also we understand that inflation is too high in these numbers, and that's why it's a big focus of the government.
0: The federal government says changes are required to stop people using employment services for longer periods. The number of job seeker recipients using the program for more than 5 years has been rising over the last decade. Labor has announced it will split the one-size mutual obligations model into three categories. It's hoped the changes will provide greater support to individuals who face difficulties finding work. Police are preparing a report for the coroner following the sudden death of a man in the state's far north. The man was reported missing from Kurundra yesterday and was located deceased at Gillies Range today. Queenslanders are bracing for more showers across the southeast today as storms continue to build. The Bureau of Meteorology warns the Lockyer Valley could see severe storms today, but the rest of the southeast likely won't see storms settle until tomorrow. Community Information Officer Daniel Hayes says showers will increase throughout the day.
2: We will quite likely see showers becoming more widespread across Brisbane and the southeast through today, potentially pushing some falls up into the 20 to 30 millimetre range. Most people will likely see somewhere in the order of 1 to 5 millimetres out of the showers, and that will increase as we head into Thursday.
0: A man has been charged with allegedly harassing Australian singer-songwriter Delta Goodrum online. Police are seeking an apprehended violence order on Goodrum's behalf to protect the pop star who recently wrapped up in Eurovision. The 33-year-old will face a New South Wales local court charged with using a carriage of service to menace, harass or offend. Also making news, doctors are pushing for stricter regulations around sunscreen to maintain public confidence in the crucial products. And billionaire mining magnate Gina Rinehart has emerged as Australia's newest media investor. To finance, your lords are up 22 points at 8,905, and one Australian dollar is buying 71.6 US cents.
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0: The Maroons are adding the final touches ahead of tonight's State of Origin series opener. Coach Billy Slater says the team have shown great form and bonded through the week, but team cohesion during the game is when it truly counts. The game kicks off at 8 o'clock tonight in Sydney. The Reds are preparing to tackle the Fijian Jura to wrap up their Super Rugby regular season. Friday's results to determine where the Reds play in the finals and against which team. Fly half Carter Gordon says they're yet to play their best footy.
5: We probably haven't played the rugby that we've wanted to, but in saying that, we've still got obviously a few weeks ahead of us to put things in place, to fix things that need to be fixed, and I think this week's a really good opportunity for us to do that leading into the finals.
0: Queensland's Adam Walton is through to the second round at Roland Garros after the biggest win of his career, coming from behind to defeat former world number one Daniil Medvedev in 5 sets. Walton says he took heart from an earlier win against the Russian. It's 1:04. That's news and sport.
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7: 4RO weather for Rockhampton and Central Queensland. 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
1: Partly cloudy for the rest of this afternoon with a few showers about, then showers forecast through tomorrow and Thursday. 27 the top tomorrow for Rockhampton. Yeppoon and Gladstone 25. Billawilla getting to 26.
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10: Welcome back to the Afternoons program here at 4BC in Brisbane, 4RO in Rockhampton on the eve. No, it's not the eve, it's Origin Eve. Yeah, we're here. It's a matter of hours we're counting down to see the Maroons take on the Blues down in Sydney. Plenty of feedback coming through as well. I'll get to it in a second. 0499 880 882. The open line as well, thanks to Watch Smoke Alarms, is 133 882. Coming up on the program this hour, I don't know if you've heard of this clinical trial to cure depression with the use of ketamine. The same, yes, 90s rave party drug or anesthetic or veterinary medicine. Some are calling it a medical miracle, while experts speculate that there are risks involved. Of course, it has to be done under strict clinical trial and also distribution. I'm not suggesting you go out and try and source yourself this stuff off the black market, but the international expert, Professor Colleen Liu from the Black Dog Institute, will join us to cut through all the noise and to give us the facts. It is fascinating. I've still got that double pass to the Ballet of Lights to give away, so make sure you stay tuned for your chance to win. And that double pass as well to see the Broncos v the Dragons this Sunday at Suncorp Stadium. Make sure that you have the open line, thanks to Watch Smoke Alarms, on speed dial. Have us ready to go, 133 882. Of course, you can text through 0499 880 882.
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10: 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Harry says, Criterion Hotel in Rocky is steeped in history. General MacArthur used it as his HQ during World War II. Over 20,000 troops based there. Public bar at the Cry has walls covered in photos of American troops. They also built a church outside Rocky. Still host services remembering Australian and the US troops from World War II. Thank you, Harry. Yeah, I remember going there. I've done a few trips to Rocky, and the last time I was there, I was working with Paul Murray from Sky News, and I remember having one of the best rib fillets I think they have a whole list of like steak toppers and sauces that you can choose from. And I think this is what I refer it to it as, a chew and spew. Some people call it a surf and turf. That's what I had. And it was delicious. But I didn't realise, I knew that it was steeped in history, but I didn't realise the World War II connection. I don't know, I must have missed that completely. So thank you.

0: for that, Harry. And of course, Colleen remembered that it was the Criterion Hotel that I was thinking of in Rockhampton. Greg has texted through just about Origin this evening. Rhys Walsh, got to feel sorry for him. He's the current Australian Test fullback, got man of the match in the first Ashes series test in England, played brilliantly in that series and now can't even make the State of Origin team. Go figure. Cheers, Greg. I think that the method behind the madness of Billy Slater not choosing Rhys is just based on his current form. And I think he didn't have a great Magic Round game and sort of previous games leading up to that. So I think that's, and also to be spoiled for choice, can I just say, to be able to not choose Rhys Walsh, who based on all of those things that you would put on your CV, wouldn't you, Greg? Is quite amazing that you have that depth of talent in the Maroon side. So it would be tough for him, and no doubt he'd be watching this evening, as we all will be, but for him on the sidelines, which is would not be easy to watch, I would imagine, Greg. Well, inflation's finally shown a little bit of relief. New figures from the ABS showing headline inflation easing from 4.6 to 4.2% in the 12 months to April. That was released today. But under the surface, I guess the story is a little more complicated. Trimmed mean measure, which strips out the more volatile price swings and is the one that the RBA watches the most closely, has lifted. So at the same time, some of the biggest household costs are still climbing as well, with housing up 6.3% over the year, transport up 6.6%, electricity is up, despite the fact that government rebates have rolled off. And then you add to that unemployment as well, ticking up last week. The markets are now expecting RBA to pause in June rather than lift again. I think it's time we check in with Chief Investment Officer at the Motley Fool, Scott Phillips. It's time to talk finance.
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0: Hello, Scott.
2: Carla, good afternoon. Happy Origin Day.
0: And happy Origin Day to you too. Jeff is quick off the blocks with a text for you, Scott. So strap yourself in. Jeff has texted in, hi, Scott and Carla. Today's annual CPI figure is misleading. Inflation for the month of April has still increased. So why are the pollies high-fiving and popping champagne corks? It's all smoke and mirrors, stuff to confuse us ignorant sheep. Discuss.
2: So it's not mirrors, but you're right to actually call out the thing here. This is, you and I talked before, Carla, about the idea of we get so used to inflation being high that that less high feels like some sort of miracle, progress.
0: Yeah.
2: And directionally it is. Look, I'd rather have 4.2% inflation than 4.6. I mean, obviously, so would we all, right? No one's going to argue against it. But yes, the idea that somehow coming down to 4.2 is some sort of victory is both misleading. You've already talked about trimmed mean. So look, it's not, the data's not wrong. Like everything, there's lies, real lies, statistics, as they say. And so the data is, the headline inflation is improving, it just is. And so last month, everything was going up at 4.6%. This month's going up at 4.2%, and that is better. But it's still going up. That's bad. It's up at 4.2%. That's still way worse than it needs to be. And you've already highlighted the trimmed mean, which actually increased while people are talking about the headline rate. So it's misdirection. It's spin. It's not being correct. It's just, like everything, you can tell the truth and still be misleading, right? And that's kind of what may or may not be happening. I'm not sure specifically to what Jeff's referring, but that's kind of the story that we have ourselves to confront. And we'll talk a little bit more about the numbers themselves, I'm sure. But yes, Jeff is right. The key message here is a decline is better than going up. It's better than holding steady. A decline hopefully takes us in the right direction back towards more reasonable levels of inflation. But there are no champagne corks yet, or there shouldn't be. This is still very bad. It's just less bad than it was.
0: Yeah. Well, particularly when you think of this, when you think housing is still up 6.3%, when transport is 6.6%, when power bills have gone up 22.5% over the year, and we're not feeling any relief in our weekly budgets. I know I'm not, in my household at least anytime soon. Inflation is now sitting parts of the economy that are higher than interest rates can really fix now, because it seems to be like the only thing that we've been pulling as a lever.
2: Right. And let's start with the household budget. You said, I'm not feeling in my household budget. And that's absolutely right. This is because, as you've rightly pointed out, prices aren't coming down.
0: No.
2: Just the rate of increase is slowing. So, you know, it's like going to the shop and saying, well, gee, bread was up 4.5 cents last month, only up 4 cents this month. That feels good. So no, no, bread's still more expensive. I mean, that's the challenge, right? So we're never going to feel it in our household budgets until our real wages, that is, the wages versus inflation, are actually in positive territory again.
0: Yeah.
2: Now, the average Australian wage is not 4.2% higher than it was a year ago.
0: No.
2: So on average, we are still, even with the inflation rate dropping slightly, we are still meaningfully worse off than we were this time last year,
0: yeah,
2: and much, much, much worse off than we were in 2000 before the whole thing kicked off. And so you're right. No one should be feeling any relief in the household budget because nothing's coming down in price.
0: Mm.
2: None of the categories are negative territory. They're all positive. They're all going up. And so everything is more expensive. Or it feels more expensive because it is more expensive. That's the key. So,
0: yeah,
2: yes, you're absolutely right. That's why we're not feeling it. And to your point, the essential items, transport, housing, food, are still going up uncomfortably quickly. Food, probably the least worst of those, with a 2.8% increase. So
0: yep,
2: some small mercies, but again, still 3% more expensive than this time last year. So there's no joy there. And again, most Australians probably aren't. Maybe your wage went up more than the food bill. Maybe it hasn't. But it's lime ball at best for most people.
0: Yeah.
2: So that's why we're in a difficult situation. Now, you ask about rates, and this is a really good question. It's worth kind of spending 20 seconds on because how can inflation fix housing? Or how can inflation fix energy? How can inflation fix food?
0: Yeah.
2: It won't reduce spending on those things because people can't. You can't have 50% less housing. You can't have 20% less food. I mean, you can, but you might probably do with 20% less food. But most people should keep eating what they're eating. And so that's not going to change. How can inflation help, or how can rates help? What rates do is it stops money being spent in the economy more broadly.
0: Yeah.
2: And so that has that, you know, flow through impact on everything. We say, by the way, you can't eat less. That's true. But Woolies and Coles are telling us, for example, a lot of us are trading down to home brands, or we're trading down to cheaper cuts of meat. So it is actually having an impact in some way. Those rates going up, we're having to make different food choices. Now, that's not great. It's not, no one wants that to be true.
0: Yeah.
2: But the question the Reserve's got, unfortunately, is we got one tool. And if we don't use the tool, everything gets more expensive.
0: Yeah.
2: If we use the tool, it gets harder for a few people. It gets very hard for a very few people, but it's, you know, harder for everybody with a mortgage. But if it works, then in 2028, 2030, 2033, we'll be glad we did it. If we don't do it, then while it feels bad now, it's going to get worse rather than better in the years ahead.
0: This is the hardest thing, I guess, the bitter pill to swallow, Scott, is that, you know, when we talk about trying to curb spending to try and bring down inflation, we're not talking about, you know, spending on things we'd love to have, like a fast car or a holiday. We're talking about spending on things just to put, like, food on the table and a roof over our head, where that rate has increased and continues to increase beyond what we all earn, you know, on average. So that's the bitter pill to swallow, because they're things that are out of our control and that we hope that the government help us with. And I think, you know, to Jeff's point, you know, it's all smoke and mirrors, and we can't look at the high fiving and the champagne popping right now, because they're really, the hard work hasn't really been done.
2: Yes, 100%. Now, we also, though, so that's 100% right, and you're spot on, right? So that, if that was the prognosis, if that was the treatment by the doctor recommended, I would be 100% behind it, and we should, okay? What we then have to confront is whether our politicians are going to, we know the answer to that one, whether we as a country are prepared to accept the medicine that would come with that. Okay, so let's say, if you made me a benevolent dictator for a year, right? You say, Scott, we're
0: going to get
2: to the end of the year anyway, so no point trying to be popular.
0: What do you do?
2: You got a year to do the right things, and the result doesn't matter, because we're going to kill you anyway, so don't worry about it. just do the right things for a year, right?
0: Go.
2: No re-election, no chance of hanging around,
0: no
2: need to be popular, just do what's right. And so your point is, so here's the thing. What do we do? The government says, hands off. We don't care. They don't say we don't care. They just don't care. They say, let's let the Reserve do that, because that's the Reserve's job. Right? Inflation is the Reserve Bank's job. They should do it. We're doing everything we can to help, but really it's the Reserve Bank's job. And the Reserve says, well, thanks very much. This is, by the way, not party political. It was the same under the last lot. Thanks very much, Treasurer. You told us it's our responsibility, but you've given me one tool.
0: Mm.
2: Here's your hammer. Everything has to be treated like a nail, because all you got's a hammer. And so you say, well, I guess I'll whack the hammer. And what happens when you whack the hammer? Well, you smash people with a mortgage. you smash people most particularly who are young people who've taken a mortgage out in the last 3 or 4 years,
0: because
2: they're the ones who've built no equity, they've had no pay rises.
0: No.
2: They bought a house when they were cheaper, but rates were at 2%, so they thought they could afford it. Now they're, you know, much, much higher.
0: Yeah.
2: And so they're the ones that are absolutely getting smashed by this. And at the same time, pensioners and retirees, not blaming, it's not their fault, they're getting more money. Because they're getting more in their cash in the bank. And so you're taking money out of the hands of young families, particularly young people, and you're giving a little bit more of that money. Some's going elsewhere, but a lot of that money is going to older people who are out there saying, well, great, I'll buy the new caravan, I'll go to the cafe, and I don't blame them, they should. Knock yourself out. But if it's a question of how do we fix inflation, the first thing is, would you just use interest rates? And the answer, clearly, no. No, of course I wouldn't. Because that's only part of the economy.
0: Mm.
2: I would look at taxing, I would look at spending, I would look at the GST, I would look at super contributions, I would look at income tax rates. If we're genuinely going to share this pain, now, I say we're going to be mature as a country, and that's why, by the way, you'd kill me at the end of the year, because everyone's like, what do you mean you're going to put my taxes up? Why is GST going up? Phillips, you're doing all this bad stuff to me. You're a horrible man. Why would you make my life harder? And the answer is because I think it's reasonable for the retiree, for the 50-year-old professional worker, for the person with, you know, assets, to bear some of the pain rather than just saying, nope, we're going to just whack the young people again.
0: Mm.
2: And so that's, you know, again, on a fairness level, on a whole of economy level, just on an efficiency level, if we said, how do we most quickly get ourselves out of this pain and back to prosperity? You'd say, let's all share a little bit of pain, get through it to get to the other side, and then we're away with the way to the races.
0: Mm.
2: But we don't say that. We say, government says, oh, we're doing everything we can, but they're also running a deficit budget. And the Reserve Bank says, well, I can't do anything to reduce spending on anybody other than mortgage payers. So, sorry, guys, it's you again.
0: Yeah.
2: And you know, if I sound frustrated, I absolutely am. And you know, for Jeff and others, this is the bigger part of the charade, honestly. For all the political spin, and there's a truckload of it, it's the lack of political action. And again, as I said, same under the last lot. It's not a Labor problem, it's not a Liberal problem. They all do the same thing. They all say, look at the RBA governor, blame them, not me. He's the bad man, she's the bad woman putting your rates up. I wouldn't do it, but she is. So, you know, blame her. Don't punish us at election day. Now, as I said, let's say I was that dictator. No one's voting for me at the end of the next year, right? Everybody hates me equally. And so that's why governments aren't doing it, partly because they're gutless, but partly because they know we would punish them at the ballot box next time. And so kind of we've got to have them be more responsible, but we've also got to make ourselves be a little more mature and have those conversations. That's a harder conversation to have.
0: And the conversation, you know, ultimately ends in who we vote for at the next election. So we'll see how much spin we can all get in beyond this. I guess then, you know, which figure would tell us where interest rates go next? And I would assume then that a pause in June looks more likely than a lift.
2: I think probably, mate. You know how to do predictions, but
0: I know.
2: The RBA has gone 3 times straight. And if they were going to, if they felt they needed to do more, they possibly would have gone harder, I suspect.
0: Yeah, right.
2: So I don't know. I have no idea. But can I speak of being unpopular? If I was on the Reserve Bank board and the government still refused to act, I'd put rates up next month.
0: Yeah,
2: not because I hate people paying mortgages, just because you don't have any other choice. Your job is to get inflation under control.
0: Mm.
2: And if you're given one tool, you're given the hammer. Mate, keep hitting the hammer till the inflation gets fixed. Okay, this feels like a bad idea, but it's better than nothing.
0: Yeah.
2: So I would vote for an increase. And that sounds horribly unfair and harsh, but we got to get inflation under control.
0: Someone's got to make the tough decisions, Scott.
2: Right?
0: I
2: would, but I don't suspect it's the most likely outcome.
0: Yeah.
2: Because they've gone 3 times straight. I suspect.
0: They'll pause.
2: By the way, unemployment lifted a little bit recently too, so they might look at that and go, maybe things are starting to turn. Maybe we can afford to give it some time.
0: Oof. Well, we'll find out soon enough, I guess. All right, very quickly, Scott, how are markets doing right now?
2: A good day on the All Ordinaries. We spent most of the morning in negative territory, but most of the afternoon so far in the positive. Up 0.33%, 8,907 points. Dollar a little bit weaker against the greenback, down 0.1% there, 71.61 US cents.
0: All right, Scott, I look forward to you being our benevolent leader for 1 year at least.
2: You're going to see me off. Thank you very much, Carl. I appreciate it.
0: Thanks, Scott. You can find out more advice from The Motley Fool at fool.com.au.
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0: Welcome back to the Afternoons program here at 4BC in Brisbane, 4RO in Rockhampton. 0499 880 882 is the text line. You can text at any time. Brian has. Brian says, Carla speaks too much common sense. No government thinks past the next election. And I don't believe the figures. The spin doctor, Treasurer Chalmers, he won't sign a statutory declaration that the CPI figure is correct. Have someone held him to that? As if he would. I mean, as if he would, Brian, you're right. Nicole has texted through, Hi, Carla, a lot of people now are one meal a day. The government is now grabbing money for what most of us call basic essentials. And they're gouging the elderly, the sick. Now I hear they're after people who have had the least money and on Centrelink with those payments can don't even cover rent. We think this government is callous and we'll remember them come voting day. I hope so, Nicole. If that's what we want is change, I hope people have realised or wised up to it. That's certainly the case. But they'll do all they can, including enticing us with a tax cut next year. And more tax cuts have been slated. We don't know what they are, who they're for, how much it is, whether they're taxing the rich end of town and giving back to the people that need it, like the ones you say the most, Nicole. But that's what we've been promised as a way of that smoke and mirrors, as Jeff puts it, that smoke and mirrors the government puts out to like, just look over here, it's okay, nothing's, it's fine. We're royally screwing up in these areas, but it's fine because we can give you some money over here. But $250 is not a splash in the ocean compared to the cost of living that has increased just in the last couple of years alone that I can think of. Anthony has texted through, Hi Carla, listening via the app at the Red Cross Blood Bank. A bit late maybe, but my good news is this. I reached donation number 140 today. Well done, Anthony of Carolee. Hang on, wait. 140 donations in one day? Is there anything left of him? He would be like a deflated balloon. No, I'm guessing 140 donations over your lifetime. Anthony, that is incredible. You know what? I'm going to throw you a double pass to go see this Ballet of Lights. It's classical dance like you've never experienced before. The tickets are available at feverup.com. But that is a selfless act. You're doing an amazing job by donating blood, Anthony. And thank you for sharing your good news. I'm going to send you off to the Ballet of Lights because you should be rewarded for that selflessness. It's people like you that helps our health system go around. So well done. Thinking of all those people in need. Daniel has texted through. Just next, coming up in the next half hour, I'm going to chat to a professor, Colleen Liu from Black Dog Institute, about a medical revolution that's happening here in Australia using ketamine to help people with severe depression. So in a supervised clinic, using ketamine as mental health treatment. And the fact that the drug it takes is almost instantaneous, the effects for those people who are treatment resistant. It's a fascinating chat. I look forward to speaking with Professor Liu from the Black Dog Institute. But Daniel has texted through on 0499 880 882. I back it 100%. Medical cannabis has saved my life. I was on Zoloft daily as well as Valium a daily battle not to do something really silly and irreversible. Since seeking alternative therapy, the medical cannabis has made me free of pills and I've never felt more sane and stable. Although I haven't tried ketamine, I believe it could offer people equal benefits. Thank you for sharing that, Daniel. It is one of those things where, you know, it is trial and error when it comes to figuring out how to live with mental health issues, and when it comes to the right treatment for you. Sometimes it takes looking outside of the box with obviously clinical help, with the help of a professional, doing it the right way. And I'm glad you've come to a place where you feel sane and stable, because you should. We should all be able to. And this is what it also comes down to, is having these alternative therapies available for everyone to make it equitable and not just about people who can afford to get the therapy that they need. It should be available for everyone. So it's an interesting conversation. We'll have it shortly with the professor after the 1:30 news. With Georgia Kondek, who's standing by, the Acting Attorney General has lodged an appeal against a sentence that's been handed down in the Maroochydore Children's Court. You've got all the details now, GK.
9: Yeah, good afternoon, Carla. The appeal's in relation to the incident at Dickey Beach IGA where the owner was attacked by a group of youths. Jared Blay is lodging the appeal on all four sentences because they are considered to be manifestly inadequate. Australia's inflation rate has slowed to 4.2% for the year to April. The main driver has been the decision to halve the fuel excise to deal with the soaring cost of petrol and diesel. The state government is boosting production capacity at its Far North Housing Manufacturing Facility. Cairns Q-Build facility will increase production by 40% by July. And the leaking of information to media ahead of the arrest of Ben Robert Smith has been referred to the National Anti-Corruption Commission. In sport, Queensland legend Darren Lockyer is confident Sam Walker will hold his own in the Origin cauldron. And Carla, I'll have more news at 2.
1: 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Premium cuts 7 days a week. 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
16: 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Back now on the talk of Central Queensland. 994RO. 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
0: Well, when you hear of the drug ketamine, you might think of operating theatres or veterinary medicine, a 90s party drug, or even headlines involving celebrities. But right now, it's sparking a medical revolution across the country. And indeed, in fact, the world. But Australia is one of the few places on earth where it can be legally used in supervised clinics as a mental health treatment. In some cases, people who've battled severe depression for years are reporting improvements after taking the drug within hours or days, not weeks or months. Supporters call it a miracle, but experts are raising red flags over high costs, regulation, and even the risk of addiction. Joining us to cut through the noise is an international expert in the field, Professor of Psychiatry at the University of New South Wales and the Black Dog Institute, Professor Colleen Liu. Thank you so much for your time on the Afternoons program.
17: Hello, Carla.
0: This is fascinating to me. For people hearing the word ketamine and immediately, you know, thinking of that party drug or an anaesthetic, can you explain what the difference is between medical ketamine treatment actually is and how different it is from recreational use?
17: Look, certainly. And first of all, I want to say, Carla, that it is true that ketamine is a truly revolutionary treatment for severe and treatment-resistant depression. I've been working as a psychiatrist about 30 years, and this is a really, you know, transformative treatment. So it is amazing, but it does have risks and needs to be used very carefully. So the drug used recreationally, it is the same drug. Of course, you never quite know what you're getting when you buy it recreationally.
0: Sure.
17: But it is the same drug. But the differences are that in a medical clinic use, everything is done very carefully. And the starting point is a careful assessment of the person. What is their problem? Is ketamine a suitable treatment for them? And explaining to them the treatment process and the risks. So that kind of careful, tight structure is really, really important. At our clinic, at the Black Dog and the Ramsey Northside Clinic, we would assess people for usually 2 to 3 hours to both do a careful assessment but also explain to them what the treatment involves and what the risks are. My concern is that as this is being rolled out, because it truly is an amazing treatment, there might be clinics that are not so careful. You know, they do a quick half an hour, assessment, and then, you tick the boxes, you've got depression, you haven't responded to 2 antidepressant medications, and here we go. Without carefully considering what are the risks for this person and is it better to proceed or not? Because it's not always the right answer that just because, yes, you have depression and that you haven't got well with 2 medications, that definitely ketamine is the best treatment for you.
0: Yeah, because there is a report, and correct me if I'm wrong, that that psychiatrists really only need to complete a 1-hour course run by the drug company to legally supervise these sessions. So basically, perhaps the commercial interest of the drug company is moving faster than proper medical oversight. It needs to be done in a really controlled manner.
17: Well, and this is an issue, and you're perfectly right, that a psychiatrist can do a training session, it's about 45 minutes or so, and then become an approved prescriber of a patented version of ketamine, which is a nasal spray. And the issue here is not the drug company, but the issue is that there is no regulator who says you must do more than that. You know, the drug company, fair enough, when they have a new drug, they go around telling everybody about it, but that's exactly what they're doing.
0: Sure.
17: But that there is no other sort of step or knowledge or anything that people need to know from a regulatory point of view before they go ahead. Now, the College of Psychiatrists has put out very careful guidance about this, but these are recommendations. It's not a regulatory requirement. So I think any psychiatrist wanting to use Ketamine would be, you know, well advised to look carefully at the college guidance, because it does provide detailed guidance. And, you know, for example, we run a two-day training course for psychiatrists at Black Dog. People come surprised. They say to me, what is there to know that takes 2 days? And by the end of the course, they're saying, my goodness, that was really packed.
0: Yeah.
17: It should go for longer than 2 days because there is so much to know. But that's the kind of problem we're talking about. You know, it's an exciting and great new treatment, but it's one that has to be done very carefully. And how we roll this out, I think, is going to be really important, that we do a lot of benefit but avoid the harms and the risks.
0: I want to go into the benefits of this, because this is fascinating stuff. It, you know, ketamine being trialed to treat depression has been going on for a couple of decades now. And like you said yourself, you've been practicing for over 30 years, and this really is an exciting thing. For those people who have severe depression or who have depression, ketamine's a breakthrough, because if they are resistant to other forms of treatment, this is a treatment that works where others completely fail, right?
17: Look, I started the research into ketamine for depression in Australia 15 years ago.
0: Yeah.
17: And the very first person in our clinical trial was someone who had been really very depressed for 10 years, despite doing all the right things, you know, trying more than 10 medications, having seen the therapist, had a very healthy personality, lifestyle, etc. But just had a very kind of severe biological depression. Now, after a single dose of ketamine, and this was under double-blind research conditions, so neither I, you know, doing the interview or this person knew what they had had, but this person was 100% well the next day after.
0: Wow.
17: And I must say, I was blown away. Like, people say, oh, it's all just placebo effect. But in fact, the two of us were just sitting across the table saying, I don't believe this. And I had never seen anything like it. So, you know, before ketamine, if your depression had a biological kind of foundation and didn't respond to all the available treatments, then the most powerful treatment we had, which got a lot of people well, is electroconvulsive therapy, which is a really good treatment, but it does involve a general anesthetic, and there are some risks, you know, like affecting your memory, etc.
0: Yeah.
17: Ketamine is the only treatment since ECT came on the scene 80 years ago. It's the only treatment to have been shown in studies where people are assigned to ketamine or ECT to have effectiveness, you know, at the level of ECT. So it's you know, from my way of thinking, this is the best finding we've had for the treatment of depression in 80 years. And certainly in other countries around the world, like Norway, they are now funding ketamine treatment alongside ECT so that you can have what is clinically best for you. The problem we have in Australia, and I work as a clinical psychiatrist as well as a researcher, is I see people where I think, right, the next best thing for you now is ketamine, having evaluated everything.
0: Yeah.
17: And then if that doesn't work, then yes, we should go on to ECT. However, in Australia, ECT is funded by Medicare and the private health funds, and ketamine is not.
0: Yeah.
17: So it's heartbreaking to see that for many of these people, there is what would be best clinically, but then it comes to, no, I can't afford it. So it's like, I'm going to have electroconvulsive therapy, which is, mind you, a good treatment, but just because of what is involved with having ECT compared to ketamine clinically, I would have advised having ketamine first. But there are many people who are in that situation where what they're receiving is not what is best for them as the next step clinically, but it is determined by what is funded.
0: Because that's
17: and
0: right.
17: That is a problem.
0: Yeah.
17: Other countries have addressed this, but we need to address it.
0: Because, you know, the government does, you know, subsidize the nasal spray version of ketamine through the PBS. But it's the supervision, it's that clinical care that you need alongside of it that can leave people out of pocket. So you sort of, I guess, are we at risk of creating this two-tier mental health system where, you know, breakthrough treatments like this are only going to be available to people who can afford that private care? Or you then, you know, we go back to, you get people who can give this away as a prescription without really monitoring the person carefully because they can't afford it, but they can prescribe it.
17: Yeah, exactly right, Carla. So as we said, the difference between medical clinic use and recreationally is that there are clear structures, there are policies, there are set processes, the staff are trained and credentialed, the clinic is set up specially, there's a careful 2 hours monitoring after each treatment. So quite apart from the cost of the drug, there's all these clinic treatment costs, which is really important for doing this well and, you know, minimizing harms. Now, that typically costs a few hundred dollars because it's a specialized setup and a specialized team that has been trained to do it. And that is not funded by, you know, Medicare and the private health fund. So while the government, it is good to see that the government has stepped up to fund the actual patented version of the drug. There's two main versions of the drug, the patented and the non-patented.
0: Generic.
17: Both of which have been shown to be very effective. And in fact, there's no evidence that one is better than the other. So while it's, you know, it's good that the government has been willing to put money into mental health treatment by funding the patented version, what would be, you know, really useful is if they funded the treatment costs for that responsible clinic care.
0: If the government, you know, it's a perfect world, you've been studying this for a while, if the government funded a generic version and the monitoring costs as well, how much do you think that would help ordinary Australians who struggle with severe depression or depression?
17: Oh, look, that would be tremendously helpful. So that, you know, a lot of people now who, for example, we would send for electroconvulsive therapy, we would treat with ketamine instead. And, you know, it's not as if you'd spend any more money because electroconvulsive therapy itself, you know, costs money. You need to have a treatment room. You need to have the anaesthetist, the general anaesthetic, you know, all the equipment, the treatment procedure, the monitoring afterwards. So, in fact, giving people ketamine instead would probably save money compared to giving them ECT.
0: Yeah.
17: And for some people would lead to better outcomes. So that's the, you know, that's why I'm so keen that we follow the example of Norway and open the door for people to have either ketamine or ECT for severe and treatment-resistant depression, with the decision being made on clinical grounds, what is best for this person, rather than on, you know, financially what is funded.
0: Yeah. Very quickly, we saw the tragic death of Friends star Matthew Perry, who started legally using ketamine in a clinic but turned to the black market as his tolerance grew. How concerned are you about patients, I guess, developing a dependency and seeking dangerous doses outside the clinic?
17: Yeah, and this is a great example because when he was having it in the clinic structure, my understanding from what I read in reports is that, like many people, he found after a while that the drug didn't have as much effect as it did originally. So he was requesting higher and higher doses, and the clinic said no, because that's part of that whole important clinic structure.
0: Yeah.
17: Now, when they evaluated, you know, should we give him ketamine, that yes, he had a depression that hadn't responded to other treatments, so that is a tick. But the other really important aspect was that I believe he had a history of drug addiction.
0: Yeah.
17: Now, we know, we published a paper on this, that if you have a prior history of drug addiction, you have a higher risk of developing a problem even when you have treatments like ketamine, even in the clinical context. So in our clinic, we are very, very careful, which is why it requires such a detailed evaluation, because these are all the things that we look at carefully. And we also discuss with you at the time of informed consent about all these additional risks. But because the clinic would not give him a higher and higher dose, he then went to, you know, get it on the black market and had it administered at home outside the clinic without all the proper processes, without all the, you know, the structures, and it went horribly wrong. I understand that they gave him too high a dose and he, you know, he died. And that's what happens when it's done outside that careful clinic structure. Which is why it's really important, Carla, because there might be some people listening to this broadcast who think, my goodness, I've been struggling with depression.
0: Yeah.
17: I want to have ketamine treatment, but I can't afford going to a proper clinic where it might cost $300 for the treatment session. I'm going to get this on the black market because it's not a funded treatment.
0: Right.
17: And the problem is that there's this huge risk, you know, in doing it outside the clinic context. And this is a very sad, tragic example of what happened when someone did exactly that.
0: And I guess, you know, this is the biggest question that you have as a researcher amongst this, and, you know, still needs to be answered before this becomes mainstream. It's the, you know, it's the regulatory framework, like we've spoken about. It's the government getting on board and seeing what the benefits are for this and people making sure that they have the right information. Professor Colleen Liu, it's a fascinating chat. It's amazing the work that you're doing with the Black Dog Institute, blackdoginstitute.org.au if anyone wants more information. And it's, you know, a frontier, a medical frontier that clearly needs careful navigation and I guess better equity as well for patients. So thank you so much for your time. I really appreciate it.
17: You're very welcome, Carla. Thank you.
0: Thank you so much, Professor Colleen Liu there. And of course, if this has brought up so many issues for you, you can always call Lifeline 13 11 14 or just look up the Black Dog Institute. I think it's blackdoginstitute.org.au because they do an amazing job.
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0: Welcome back to the afternoon's program here on 4BC and 4RO in Rockhampton. I think it's time to do this.
1: On 4BC Afternoons, time to find out what happened on this day. It's a beautiful day.
0: Today is Wednesday, the 27th of May. Today marks the official start of National Reconciliation Week across Australia. It commemorates the exact day in 1967 when Aussies took part in a historic referendum. The vote resulted in Indigenous Australians being counted for the first time in the nation's census.
2: The result of the referendum on the Aboriginal question was a resounding triumph for the Aboriginal cause.
0: More than 90% of Australians voted for the cause. In 2005, Chappelle Corby was sentenced to 20 years in a Balinese prison. She was found guilty of importing cannabis into Indonesia.
3: Chappelle, you will come home! Our government will bring you home.
0: She eventually did come home, released early, and finally returned to Australia in 2017. In 1994, the Eagles reunited for a world tour.

0: band decided to get back together after a massive 14-year hiatus. In 1937, the iconic Golden Gate Bridge officially opened to the public in San Francisco. In 2005, the beloved animated film Madagascar premiered in cinemas.
1: I like to move it, move it. I like to move it, move it. Yeah, I like to move it. I like to move it, move it.
0: I don't know what my favourite character is from Madagascar. I'm going with either the penguins or King Julian. King Julian, I think it might have to be. All right, some happy birthdays now. Aussie politician Pauline Hanson. Happy birthday, Pauline. Just 72.
2: I believe we are in danger of being swamped by Asians. Of course I will be called racist, but if I can invite who I want into my home, then I should have the right to have a say in who comes into my country.
0: Yes, Pauline Hanson turns 72 today. The Naked Chef, Jamie Oliver, blows out 51 candles today. Former Aussie pro tennis player Pat Cash is 61. Aussie cricketing legend Mike Hussey turns 51.
3: There it is. Wonderful victory. Wonderful innings. There goes Michael Hussey. Listen to the crowd.
0: And Crowded House and Split Ends founder Neil Finn turns 68.

0: Happy birthday to you, Neil Finn. It all happened on this day, Wednesday, the 27th of May.
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0: Hey, last week we launched our bull shark tank. This is basically, we're trying to shine a light on the incredible small businesses and the entrepreneurs and the startups that are growing right here in Brisbane. 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Coming up in the final hour of the program, we're set for a dry and warm winter here in Queensland, but not before it's meant to bucket down in the next sort of 48 hours, where we're being told there could be even localised flash flooding. So we'll get some more information on that with a winter weather forecast and also for the forecast of the week ahead. And we'll also do the legal lowdown with Atwood Marshall Lawyers. It's Domestic and Family Violence Prevention Month, and it's important that we get some expert advice.
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9: It's 2 o'clock. Good afternoon. I'm Georgia Kondek. A Labor MP has been referred to the Electoral Commission following claims she's enrolled to vote at a vacant block of land. Ali France unseated Peter Dutton in last year's election and claims she demolished her home in February to rebuild. But there are claims she may have breached electoral laws by not appropriately enrolling to vote at her current address. The Acting Attorney General is launching an appeal against sentencing handed down in relation to the Dickey Beach IGA assaults. Last year, the owner was attacked outside the store by a group of youths who faced court earlier this year. Jared Blaze says they are appealing all four sentences as they are considered to be manifestly inadequate and do not reflect the seriousness of the offending. The opposition maintains Australia's inflation rate is still too high, even though there's been an improvement in the latest set of numbers. Consumer prices grew by 4.2% over the year to April, which is a drop on the March data. The result was mainly driven by the decision to temporarily halve the fuel excise. Shadow Treasurer Tim Wilson says unless the government lowers its own spending, inflation will remain at elevated levels.
10: It started before the Iran crisis. It's persisted and compounded during the Iran crisis. And the challenge now is to make sure that households don't have their savings and their income stolen by stealth through inflation.
9: The federal government maintains Australia's security agencies are monitoring a group of women and children who've arrived from Syria. The cohort has links to Islamic State and left their camp last week to return to Sydney and Melbourne. Counter-terrorism police are continuing their investigation into the group, but so far no arrests have been made. Labor MP Claire O'Neill says she understands the anxiety in the community, but has faith in authorities to deal with the matter.
11: This is a difficult issue and a long-running issue for the country. We are lucky to have some of the best national security agencies in the world supporting us here in Australia, and they will be monitoring this situation extremely closely.
9: And business leaders are urging the government to pause and rethink proposed tax changes due to be introduced to Parliament tomorrow. Peak bodies from across the country say changes to capital gains tax and discretionary trusts will penalise investment in small and medium businesses and undermine their ability to compete. Australian Chamber of Commerce and Industry Chief Executive Andrew McKellar says Labor must instead pursue reforms which support investment and productivity.
12: We know that they want to introduce legislation tomorrow. We think they've got to address these impacts across the board. It won't be good enough to simply carve out one or two narrow areas. They have to look at this comprehensively.
9: To finance, your lords are up 22 points at 8,905 and one Aussie dollar buying 71.6 US cents.
1: Denture Solutions. 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
9: Queensland legend Darren Lockyer is confident Sam Walker can hold his own in the Origin Cauldron. The Ipswich junior is set to make his Maroons debut when Game 1 kicks off in Sydney tonight. Lockyer says Walker won't just be making up the numbers.
13: He sees a lot of things on the field that others can't, so I think he's gonna test Tedesco out with his kicking game tonight, and I'm really looking forward to the way he plays at halfback.
9: Kim Birrell is on cloud nine after her first ever win at the French Open. The Gold Coast junior secured a round one upset over fifth seed Jessica Pegula. Birrell says she's not sure how she came back from a set down. And the International Cricket Council is weighing up a proposal to swap in a pink ball during bad light in test matches. It's 2:04. That's news and sport.
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0: A place for friends, romantic occasions, and long conversations. 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Sin, sweat, and sorrow. Wine worth the sins.
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3: Partly cloudy for the rest of this afternoon with a few showers about, then showers forecast through tomorrow and Thursday. 27 the top tomorrow for Rockhampton. Yeppoon and Gladstone 25. Billawilla getting to 26.
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5: Welcome back to the final hour of the Afternoons program here at 4BC. Brisbane 4RO in Rockhampton, the open line, thanks to Watch Smoke Alarms, is 133-882 as we get ever so closer to State of Origin Game 1 kicking off. The continuous call team will be taking over the airwaves at 7 and then doing the call as well of the game. Kickoff is at 8 o'clock. Before that, of course, so we've got Gary Hargrave coming in to tell us what's going on the drive program from 3 till 6. So he'll be in shortly to tell us, give us a bit of a preview. I think I heard he's got the big man on the show with him, who I just love. Daryl Broman, so no doubt he'll have a bit of a preview of the game as well. Coming up on the Afternoons program for the hour, it's Domestic and Family Violence Prevention Month. It's a time to raise awareness about an issue that impacts millions of Australians, and to look at these issues through a legal lens, we'll be joined by Family Law Associate Brianna Farrell from Outwood Marshall Lawyers for our legal lowdown today. And I've got a double pass to give away still to the Broncos v the Dragons this Sunday at Suncorp Stadium. So make sure you have that open line. Thanks to Watch Smoke Alarms handy, 133-882. It's also where you can get in touch with us if you want to have a chat at any time, or the text line as well, 0499-880-882.
0: No matter where you are, across Australia or around the globe, you're welcome right here. 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
5: To the text line here, Anthony has texted through. Hi, Carla. Totally agree with you. King Julian in the movie Madagascar was my favourite also. His attempts at whistling cracked me up. Anthony from Carolee. Oh, and PS, thanks so much for the Ballet of Lights tickets. No, thank you to you, Anthony. A, for donating blood 140 times in your lifetime is quite incredible. But also for agreeing with me that King Julian from the Madagascar movie, which was released on this day in 2005, is the best character from that series.
6: King Julian, what are they? What are they?
7: They are aliens. Savage aliens from the savage future.
8: They come to kill us and take our women and our precious metals.
7: Get up, Mort. Do not be near the king's feet, okay?
9: Shh. Shh. We're hiding. Be quiet, everyone. Including me. Shh. Who's making that noise? Oh, it's me again.
6: They are savages.
5: King Julian is the best. Oh, closely followed by the penguins, I think, of Madagascar as well. 0499-880-882. Jeff has texted through. He's following up with his energy provider just in regards to the newly announced reductions. And he said that he would stay on the rates. When he rang his provider, Alinta, I was advised that I had to contact them for the new lower rates to apply, even though they're on the same plan name. If I didn't ring, the old rates would have still applied. How can this be? It's just one of those loopholes that they find. Certain providers, you have to request to want to be on a new deal. And that's why it's important to shop around, Jeff. It seems ridiculous, but it's one of those things that is obviously legal and it's by the book, but it just doesn't make any sense. Okay, well, over the next couple of days, we are certainly going to be keeping one eye on the radar and one eye on the road. We're looking at a pretty unsettled stretch of weather with a slow-moving trough and a low-pressure system that's bringing

0: widespread rain, the risk of severe thunderstorms. Some pockets could see up to 70 mils or more of rain. And in an area which has already been belted by rain in the past week or so, the Gold Coast, I think of in particular, but also Brisbane, Moreton Bay and other parts of the southeast interior are going to see a lot of this heavy rain. There's even a chance of flash flooding in isolated areas before the conditions begin easing later towards the weekend, I think. At the same time, the long-term winter outlook is painting a very different picture. And there's all signs point towards a warmer and potentially drier season with the growing signs of an El Nino pattern that could develop later this year. So I guess, what does the wet burst mean in the bigger picture, and should we be seeing this as a one-off or a sign of what's ahead to make sense of it all? We're joined by Andrew Marshall, the Associate Professor of University of Southern Queensland. Hello, Andrew.
1: Hi, Carla. Thanks for having me on. How are you?
0: I am well. So for those of us that are perhaps, you know, looking at the radar for the rest of the week, there seems to be a lot of rain on the way. Why are we copping so much more of it at once at the moment?
1: Yeah, look, it's a great question. So as you mentioned before, we do have a slow-moving low-pressure system right now that has been moving across southern Australia and affecting really most of eastern Australia, right down from where you are, around Queensland, southeastern Queensland, right down to Tassie. And what we have in addition to this is moisture streaming down from the tropics. And so the combination of these features has been bringing some heavy falls and thunderstorms that are looking to continue into tomorrow.
0: Yeah, well, tomorrow is shaping up to be the wettest day for many areas. Is there a clearer picture, I guess, yet of who's likely to see the heaviest falls in southeast Queensland?
1: Yeah, look, it'll be fairly widespread, those heavy falls and thunderstorms at this stage. So it is looking like certainly the region and most parts there in the southeast will be affected. But that low-pressure trough will be moving further east. It is currently passing over there where you are right now. But the low-pressure system will be moving offshore after tomorrow. So Friday will see much less rain. It looks to dissipate. And at this stage, the rain is looking to have cleared by the weekend.
0: Okay. Oh, well, I don't know if that's better or worse, the fact that we're looking at tomorrow, the wettest day, and, you know, forecasts of up to 70 mil in one day. It's a lot of rain that's going to fall. I guess that's what's attributing to the possibility of flash flooding in some areas.
1: Yeah, that's exactly right, Carla. And when we see these slow-moving low-pressure systems, you know, we do tend to get these really heavy dumps of rainfall. So, you know, really the important thing here, of course, is to keep an eye on the Bureau's website. So they do issue flood warnings. They're constantly being updated. And they do issue daily videos as well. I think the latest video is probably being released right now as we're speaking. So have a look on the Bureau's website. Of course, everybody, please be careful on the roads in the next few days, and keep up to date with your local emergency services.
0: Yeah, that's a good warning. I often think of winter in Queensland as a dry season. So does a wet week like this tell us anything about the season ahead, or are they completely different sort of separate weather stories?
1: Well, look, in terms of the season ahead, that's really kind of driven by some of these climate systems that tend to last, for a few months, kind of a few weeks to a few months to a season. So what we're seeing now is a slow-moving weather, low-pressure system. And, of course, those do come and go. But when we're looking at the winter average or the winter outlook, it really is looking, at an average over several months. So at the moment, the Bureau's been issuing the winter outlooks for June to August. And so that's kind of giving us an overall picture of the winter, you know, as a whole.
0: And as a whole, they're sort of pointing towards a warmer than average winter across southern Queensland. What does that mean, I guess, day to day for households and I think for farmers and for water storage, if that's unseasonal?
1: Yeah, look, so it's a really good question. And, you know, the weather systems like we're seeing today, you know, they do bring some welcome relief for some of those agricultural areas, particularly those in southeast Queensland that have seen a dry autumn.
0: Yeah.
1: And we do get those weather systems passing through, even though, you know, the winter outlook is showing overall to be drier than average, so a higher chance of those below median rainfall totals. You know, it is normal to keep getting weather systems passing through, but on average over those 3 months, it is looking likely to be overall drier than average. And that's really related to the El Nino event that is starting to emerge or that is starting to soon emerge in the outlooks from the Bureau.
0: I was going to ask you, so if it looks like there's a lot of chatter around an El Nino developing later this year, can you explain in, I guess, what this means in simple terms and whether we should be then preparing for a hotter and drier, not only winter, but a summer season as well?
1: Yeah, look, another great question, Carla. So the El Nino, so what the El Nino is, it's when in the tropical Pacific Ocean, so to our northeast in the Pacific, so the central and the eastern Pacific close to South America, it's when the ocean starts to warm on the surface. Mm-hmm. And what happens is that can have impacts all around the world, and it really kind of shifts the location of a lot of rainfall patterns. And so for Australia, and particularly for southern Queensland and southeast Queensland, we see generally less rainfall around during the winter and the spring. And so that's why as we have a developing El Nino, your part of the country tends to see less rainfall over those months from the winter to the spring. But then when we come into the summertime, generally the impact of El Nino is reduced. So rainfall tends to be fairly close to average during the summer, but it is really mostly the winter and the spring where we have drier conditions for our part of Australia.
0: I guess looking beyond where we are and we go into Rockhampton as well, there's certainly parts of Queensland that have been inundated with water and then others who are begging for just a drop of rain. Is there anything that stands out over the next sort of season or the next couple of weeks or months to watch out for as unusual?
1: So in terms of unusual, so the Bureau issues rainfall forecasts, not just looking at the chance of above median, but also the chance of extremes. And so having a look at that one, there are some parts of southern and southeastern Queensland that are showing a slight tendency towards unusually dry conditions for the winter, but it's fairly, it's kind of fairly scattered, though, that kind of signal. So so really what I'm saying is that it doesn't look at this stage to be too unusually dry, but just tending on that kind of drier side of things for the next few months coming into the winter.
0: I'm interested. Do you take your data, because this is what you do, you're a boffin, you follow weather patterns and climate change and you look all around all of this sort of stuff around the globe, not just here in Australia or in Queensland, in fact. Do you only look at the data from the Bureau of Meteorology, or do you look at your own data? Do you have your own radar systems? Are you pulling in data from all different sources, or is it just the bomb?
1: That's a great question. So, we do really love to have a look at the weather and the climate outlooks, and so that's not really just restricted to our local Bureau outlooks, although that is our kind of our main source of reference. But we do also look at forecasting models from around the world. So there are quite a number of forecasting models that we and also that the Bureau of Meteorology like to have a look at, because we like to keep across what's going on and what our international partners are saying. And what they're all tending to show at this stage is the likely development of this El Nino event. And looking across those different models, we're looking at these forecasts suggesting that the strength of the El Nino is likely to be at least moderate, with the possibility of a strong event. So there is some uncertainty in the strength at this stage, but all those models that we look at, they are tending to point in that same direction.
0: Okay, all right. Very quickly, Andrew, I don't know where your allegiance lies. However, we are less than 6 hours until kickoff of State of Origin Game 1. What's your read on the conditions by kickoff, and who are you backing?
1: Oh, look, I'm definitely backing the locals here, we are in for a bit more rain, unfortunately, but hopefully the conditions will be kind.
0: Okay, all right. Andrew Marshall, Associate Professor there from University of Southern Queensland, I appreciate your time, and go the Maroons then is what you're saying.
1: That's it, that's exactly right. Thanks so much, Carla.
0: All right, thanks, Andrew there. All right, well, I think we need to do this. The Broncos are playing the Dragons this Sunday at Suncorp Stadium. I've got a double pass to give away. If you want to head off to check out this game, call me now on 133-882 for your chance to win these tickets. If you want to see the Broncos take on the Dragons this Sunday, you just have to have a Ticketmaster account to redeem the tickets, but it's very easy. We can talk you through it. So, the kickoff is on Sunday at 2 o'clock. 4BC is a proud partner of the Brisbane Broncos. If you want to see them take on the St. George Illawarra Dragons this Sunday, give us a call now, 133-882.
2: 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Thanks to Perry's IGA, Wandle, Dean Street and Yeboon. 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
0: All right, it's time to hit the phone lines now. Give away these tickets to the Broncos v the Dragons this Sunday at Suncorp Stadium. Michael from Sunnybank has called through. Hello, Michael.
10: Hello, Carla. Woohoo!
0: Congratulations, you're through.
10: Thank you so much. That's awesome. I love it. Thank you.
0: No problems at all. I'm going to say that you're a mad Broncos fan.
10: Definitely. Since inception, since 1988.
0: Oh, sad. You're one of the, day one.
10: Thing.
0: Oh, nice work. Well, you and I believe the missus is off to the game then this Sunday.
10: That's great.
0: Excellent. Can you wrap it up in some kind of anniversary present or birthday present or?
10: I'll have to do something, eh? That's amazing. I'm shocked. I can't believe it. I haven't won anything. That's awesome. Thank you, guys. Thank you, Carla. Thank you, 4BC.
0: Oh, you are more than welcome. I love this. You've never won anything. Well, congratulations. The double pass is all yours. Kickoff is on Sunday at 2 o'clock. We're a proud partner of the Brisbane Broncos, but you get to go there and enjoy the day. Well done. Thanks, Michael.
10: Thank you. Thank you, Carla.
0: No problem. Oh, I love manners. So lovely and polite. I like winning stuff too. I've not so much won it. I've never won a meat tray, never in my life. And I thought that would be an easy thing to win. I've won nothing. except for the pleasure of the company of this gentleman.
11: And now, time to find out what's coming up on 4BC Drive.
12: Envy a chop.
0: Speaking of meat trays, g'day Gary Hargrave.
12: It is great to see you. I thought he was going to cry.
0: No, I don't know if Michael would have cried.
12: I think he sounded emotional. I mean, this is a big moment for Michael.
0: Well, I mean,
12: dear
0: like...
12: Dory, I can't complain. I've never won anything now.
0: Well, yeah.
12: Well done, Michael.
0: Yeah, well, you know, and also you don't... It's a weird thing to call a radio station, then it's even weirder to get through and then win. Mm. Unless you do it professionally. There are people out there that do that, that ring around all different radio stations at all different times. It's such a weird thing to put your energy into.
13: We know where they are.
0: I wish I did
13: we
0: over
13: technology.
0: The years. I've never... Have you ever won anything? No, okay. The hearts of Mrs. H.
12: Well, that's very kind of you. And the respect of... Some people I admire.
0: Right, okay, yeah. You've won all our hearts and minds here, Gary Hargrave.
12: God bless you. Great to see you. Hey, how about the council? They're going on...
0: About their potholes?
12: Full-blown pothole. And I think the whole idea of fixing and filling up potholes is great, but where are people going to park? Some of those potholes are so darn big you could drop a small car in them.
0: Yeah, and Lytton Road is the worst.
12: Is it?
0: It is so bad. And I find myself dodging and weaving as I drive to work and back home again every
12: Sydney
0: day.
12: Sydney Sweeney climbed out of one of those last week.
0: Oh, you wish.
12: Yeah, I know.
0: You wish.
12: I know.
0: Which she is. I don't know if she's filming there anymore. I think all of that stuff's been packed up.
12: Who cares?
0: It was at the old paper factory there.
12: Okay.
0: Yeah. Anyway.
12: Speaking about Big Man, Daryl Broman will join us.
0: I love Daryl.
12: And, of course, Jared Rennick is also joining us. He's going to join the Ministry of Common Sense. He's got a great idea to drop your tax right the way down. He wants to cut tax.
0: Okay.
12: So we'll get his take on that. And there's some football match in some city to the south.
0: Drew has texted through on 0499-880-882. Don't put Gary on. He's a Queenslander.
12: Maroon to the bone, Drew. Maroon to the bone.
0: Well, I mean,
12: up the Maroons.
0: It's a big supporter.
12: We got the gotcha on poor Jason yesterday. It was quite awful. It was an elaborate ruse. Do you know what we did?
0: Your prank.
12: The prank. The prank was a beauty because we said to Jason, look, Jason, we need you to read this video script. You know, it's for one of our advertisers. You're going to have maroon and gold balloons around. You need to say, answer some questions. So he did. So we took the answers and cut them in a mischievous way. And we put it into air and played it to him. I'm dead to him. He hasn't spoken. He seriously has not spoken to me for 22 hours.
0: I don't know what he was expecting.
12: The admiration of colleagues. But he did. He had a great roundtable this morning. How could he not be a little bit more maroon than he once was after sitting down with the prince and the king?
0: Nice way of putting it. Mm. It was pretty cool to see. Looking out through the glass, I don't know what I was doing here in the studio, and then I see Wally.
12: Yeah, Wally. Walter was running, walking around, having a great time.
0: Then, Steven Aceaver and then Ben Hunt just walking around, just like...
12: The dozer.
0: It was just, you know, around the corner from their place. It was their place. It was so cool.
12: But it was great because they all played different eras, they all brought something to the game, and I'll have a bit to say about what... State of Origin is all about this afternoon. Just my take on it, but I think that's really... Why we're maroon to the bone.
0: Well, do you know who isn't? The other Gary in my life that is not maroon to the bone is Gary.
12: Just throw him a bone. He's got his loyalties to whatever food you put in front of him.
0: No, that's not true. Gary, the rescue dachshund, was rescued from Bathurst in New South Wales.
12: Mm-hmm.
0: And this is when it really drove home the
12: but
0: fact
12: when did
0: that
12: he play football first.
0: He played football first. You're right. No, I think it was still in New South Wales.
12: No.
0: And then I see on the back deck this chewed up bit of foam, and my other half, Maddie, you know Maddie,
12: yeah.
0: He works with Billy Slater on his podcast.
12: There you go.
0: Gary has gone into his work bag, found in a Snap-Lock bag, removed it from the bag and the Snap-Lock bag, the mic sock, the foam cover that goes over the microphone has printed beautifully, the Billy Slater podcast.
12: Called Bob's Pop Sock. Yes.
0: Pop Socks. Yep. And they're very expensive to replace and they take weeks to replace.
12: Yes, like Billy himself.
0: Gary's gone and found, Gary's gone and found it. Chewed it up and eat it. I think he's pooping out sponges as we speak, so he's got clean as a whistle inside. But that's how I know that he's a Blues supporter, and that my husband is now outrun by Blues supporters at our house.
12: Blue poos.
0: though. He's running with the Queensland.
12: He's running. He's running in many different ways. He got very, very, very farm-like here, really. Agricultural, this program has taken a turn. I'm going to go out the door.
0: All right. You're very regular.
12: I'll be back at 3.
0: Thank you. Yes.
12: On time.
0: Gary, we'll see you from 3 o'clock this afternoon. Someone who's very excited, the fact that my dog is from Bathurst, New South Wales, and is a Blue supporter, is another Blue supporter herself, Georgia Condek.
13: Yeah, that was really exciting.
0: You showed me videos, show me photo evidence of your dad having painted his entire garage like a Maroons jersey, because he's a Maroons supporter, but the rest of your family are all Blue supporters.
13: Yeah, well, one of my other brothers is the same, has followed in Dad's footsteps and is also a Queensland supporter now.
0: I love a house divided.
13: Yeah, we are. We always have been, yeah.
0: But the thing that I loved the most was he painted the inside of your garage like a Maroons jersey, entirely Maroons with the white stripe, beautifully painted as well, just to sort of rile up your mum, poor Keely. But then the house stayed that way when you sold it, so the next people presumably really enjoyed having a maroon-coloured garage.
13: Well, I would love to know if they have painted over or if they've kept it or if they even noticed that that's what the colour of the garage was, that it was a maroon jersey. We don't know.
0: Well, presumably it wasn't the same as the rest of the house.
13: It wasn't. No, there wasn't maroon throughout the whole house.
0: No, but maybe it was like that era of, do you remember in the 90s of changing rooms where we all had one feature wall, a different colour?
13: So we that could had be that. It. We did. We had that. We all had, but there was no maroon.
0: We all did. No.
13: Yeah, everyone. Yeah, got it. You got to add a bit of spice.
0: I'm glad we got over that phase. All right, you've got the latest headlines. The Labor MP has been referred to the Electoral Commission. You've got all the details.
13: Yeah, that's right, Carla. Ali France, who unseated Peter Dutton in last year's election, she claims she demolished her home in February to rebuild, but there are circulating reports she may have been breaching electoral laws by not appropriately enrolling to vote at her current address. The Acting Attorney General is launching an appeal against sentencing handed down in relation to the Dickey Beach IGA assaults. Last year, the owner was attacked outside the store by a group of youths who faced court earlier this year. The opposition maintains Australia's inflation rate is still too high, even though there's been an improvement in latest set of numbers. Consumer prices grew by 4.2% over the year to April, which in a drop of the March data. And domestic violence advocates are calling for more regulation on alcohol advertising during major sporting events such as State of Origin. In sport, the Reds are preparing to tackle the Fiji Endura to wrap up their Super Rugby regular season. Friday's result will determine where the Reds play in the finals and against which team. Carla, I'll have more news at 3 o'clock.
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0: Showtime Australia is proud to present the Sweet Caroline Tour, an amazing tribute to Mr. Neil Diamond. 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
6: 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Well, it's Domestic and Family Violence Prevention Month. It's a time to raise awareness about an issue that impacts millions of Australians, with around one in four women and one in 14 men experience violence from an intimate partner during their lifetime. There have been some very tragic cases recently that have reignited the national conversation around victim safety and stronger protections. In New South Wales alone, police respond to a domestic violence incident every 3 minutes. Operation Amarok recently resulted in almost 1,000 DV-related charges in just 4 days. So despite growing awareness, domestic violence remains one of the most underreported crimes in Australia. And for many victims, leaving a violent relationship is only just the beginning, with concerns around safety, children, housing, finances and legal support quickly becoming overwhelming. Now, here to discuss these issues through a legal lens, we're joined by Atwood Marshall Lawyers, a family law associate, Brianna Ferrell. Good afternoon to you, Brianna.
7: Good afternoon. Thank you so much for having me today.
6: This is an important thing that we are talking about, because it is one of those things where you often hear people that are leaving these sorts of situations don't have the correct legal support, or indeed the finances or the housing or anything to support them. So I guess if someone feels unsafe or is in immediate danger, what protections are available to them straight away?
7: My first point of advice is, if someone is in immediate danger, the very first step is to call 000. Police can attend, remove a person from the home or dwelling if necessary, and from there take immediate steps to protect a person at risk. Mm-hmm. Particularly in Queensland, and more recently from 1st of January this year, police powers have actually extended. So not only can the police issue what we know as a police protection notice, they can also issue what we call a police protection direction, which is a 12-month instant direction requiring the respondent or the person using violence to not commit domestic violence against the victim, survivor and any other named person for at least 12 months.
6: How is a protection direction different to an AVO, for example?
7: Good question. So the difference is the police protection direction bypasses the court process.
6: Ah, okay.
7: So Yeah. So instead of having, you know, a temporary order and then having to go to court straight away, which can, you know, be very distressing, particularly when things move so quickly and there are so many other factors happening in the background, this is an immediate protection direction that can be in effect for 12 months.
8: Okay. And how, in your experience in dealing with these sort of situations, how easy has it been to attain one of these for victims, because, you know, going through the court process is daunting and you're facing up against potentially the person that's putting you through this turmoil. How easy is it to get one of these protection orders?
7: Very good question again, because the answers can, or the length of time can really vary.
8: Okay.
7: And the level of, you know, what's easy and what's more difficult can vary, and it's very situation dependent.
8: Mm-hmm.
7: We also find that because the police protection directions are so new, there's a range of steps that police need to, boxes that the police need to check to make sure that that is the best course of action for this particular situation.
8: Mm-hmm.
7: But we do find that primarily police response can be quite quick.
8: Mm-hmm.
7: And when it's necessary and warranted and there's very clear need to protect a victim survivor, then that process is very easy and very quick.
8: And I guess, you know, it's been put into place to have the victim at front and centre of this, you know, as opposed to, you know, dragging on the process or whatever. It's making sure that the victim is safe, I guess, in the interim. I guess, you know, for many victims, leaving the relationship is just the start of this process. What legal and practical challenges, I guess, do people face when they leave a violent relationship?
7: The things that we often see people really struggling with are, one, finding safe accommodation, ensuring children are safe and supported through the process. Not only are we dealing with, you know, accessing finance, documents, sometimes dealing with debts, loans or tenancy and leases, for example, you know, people are often always having to also manage their property settlements, removing personal belongings from the residence. And one challenge that's frequently overlooked is managing that emotional impact of trauma just as a sheer result of everything a person has experienced while trying to keep everything else afloat.
8: I guess you've answered the question about immediate danger, what people can do if they find themselves in immediate danger. What about next steps if they are trying to, you know, find accommodation, even if it's emergency? What sort of resources are available? What can people do if they find themselves down this path?
7: We have some great resources available within the community. One that comes to mind is DV Connect.
8: Mm-hmm.
7: The second one is 1-800-RESPECT. Now, they can offer some great information, point people in the right direction of, you know, how to start accessing community supports. In Queensland specifically, we also have the Domestic Violence Prevention Centre. They can assist with safety planning, emergency accommodation, connecting people with any social work, particularly if there's any language barriers or residency issues and things like that.
8: Mm-hmm.
7: Transport, counselling and any other referrals. We often find that when we're dealing with domestic and family violence, it really is a team effort and a coordinated response is so important.
8: Yeah.
7: So not only legal help is only one part of the picture, it's all about safety planning and financial support and housing support and that counselling as well.
8: It does take a very holistic, you know, approach, I guess, in these situations. That they're not easy. I imagine it's quite a legal minefield that you have to navigate. But again, first and foremost has to be the safety of who is ever at the centre of this. How does the court take family violence into account, I guess, when dealing with parenting matters or property settlements? What does the court do to take that into account?
7: In parenting matters, the court's central consideration, particularly when children are involved, is going to be what is in the best interest of the child or children. Family violence is the key. It can be a key to that question, and it is so highly relevant because the court must consider the need to protect the children and the primary caregiver from any physical and or psychological harm. So when family violence is prevalent in a family law matter and the court is tasked to ascertain what parenting orders should be in place, the court can actually make orders that are designed to reduce risk. So, for example, court may determine that a supervised time order might be more appropriate, or changeovers need to be at a safe location, communication needs to be through an app, or just complete restrictions on contact between a person who uses violence and a child of the relationship.
8: Mm-hmm.
7: In property matters, the court, there's been some recent changes to our family law legislation, certainly in my view for the better. Recently the court will actually take into account where violence is made and one party's contributions to the relationship are made significantly more difficult. So, for example, if a person continued caring for the children, but there was that economic violence where they were prevented from working or contributing contributing meaningfully,
8: yeah,
7: the court does take that into consideration as well.
8: Okay, because that was going to be my next question about financial control and financial coercion. This abuse has been talked about much more openly these days than I think ever before. What are some examples, I guess, of people not realising that they may be in this sort of relationship as a form of domestic violence that they hadn't really considered?
7: Yeah, there's certainly a massive, I like to think of it as a massive light being shined on this particular issue. And it's so great that, you know, we are having these discussions as a community as a whole and in legislation, or our legislators are having these conversations. So economic violence, it often involves one person who uses money, assets, or any kind of financial dependence to exert control of another person. This can include coercing a person to relinquish control over assets or income, removing or keeping a person's property without the person's consent. One we unfortunately see quite often is when one party disposes of property owned by another person or owned jointly with a person. So one person moves out and they say, I'm selling it.
8: Yeah.
7: And unfortunately, you know, without an agreement in place or without any orders in place, you know, they're depriving the victim survivor of their assets or their things. Another nuanced example, which people might not think about, is when you've got someone who withholds essential items that children might need, such as medication or school uniforms for financial gain, or consistently forcing the other parent to have to go to the continued unnecessary expense of having to repurchase or replace these essential items.
8: And I guess my next question directly related to that, if people are worried that they can't afford legal help, maybe because they've been prevented from having any access to finances or the finances were controlled by their former partner, what support is available for those people in that sort of situation?
7: So in Queensland, we're pretty fortunate. We do have legal aid that may be able to assist with not only family law and parenting matters and property matters, but also with domestic violence matters.
8: Mm-hmm.
7: There are many community legal centres, including the Women's Legal Service, ATSLS, so the Aboriginal and Torres Strait Islander Legal Service, the Family Violence Prevention Legal Service, and often there are duty lawyers at courts. I know we have some wonderful duty lawyers at the family court here in Brisbane, and through other registries as well. Some services will provide one-off advice or will actually help with preparing court documents. I know the Women's Legal Service is very good with that.
8: Yeah.
7: And that being said, there's often what I call the middle class trap. So where a person may not necessarily qualify for legal aid because they may own a joint property or other assets that can disqualify you from obtaining that ongoing legal support, there are also now private funding options that may be available for these types of matters. I know Just Fund is an organisation that assists in those circumstances.
8: Yeah, we've spoken to the founder of Just Fund. I think it's an incredible service, obviously, they're providing to help you access legal aid if you need to pay for it. Like you said, if you don't meet the criteria through legal aid, there are some great organisations that are doing stuff to try and get people out of this situation. Look, obviously, it goes without saying that domestic and family violence awareness shouldn't stop when May ends. It's nice to know that there are resources and people like yourself out there, Brianna, who, you know, can be accessed easily as long as you know where to go so that you don't feel trapped or unsure when you need to turn for help. Brianna Farrell, thank you so much for your time. I really appreciate it to shed a bit of light on this this family, domestic and family violence awareness month.
7: No, you're very welcome. Thank you very much.
8: Brianna Farrell there, Atwood Marshall Lawyers, Family Law Associate. Thank you so much. All right, well, we'll get to your feedback here shortly. Of course, the 4BC open line, thanks to Watch Smoke Alarms, is 1-3-3-882.
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8: Welcome back to the Afternoons program. Just sifting through your feedback. There's a lot of it. 0499 880 882. Of course, the open line as well. Thanks to Watch Smoke Alarms. Is 1-3-3-882. Alex has texted through. Hi, a bit off subject, but is there anywhere I can take good unused and used clothes and shoes, etc., for ladies who find themselves in this awful situation? Well, a couple weeks back, we did have Marisa Vecchio on the program, who looks after Hanworth House, who was doing a labels on tour at the Prop House Collective on the 20th of June. And she's doing a collection of all sorts of bits and pieces, exactly what you're describing, Alex. So if you, there's drop-off points all across Brisbane from Ascot to Cooperoo. And so if you can't get to a shopfront, you can also post it in if you want to, but at this it'll make it convenient for you if you're for your situation. If you just look up Hanworth, Hanworth, hanworthhouse.com.au, you can find all the information there to drop off any unused or used, but goods, clothes and shoes and accessories, all sorts of things. And all the proceeds, correct me if I'm wrong, Pricey, are they going to Women's Legal Services Queensland? I think they are. And of course, the Dancing CEOs is on this Saturday, actually. So the Dance to Stop Domestic Violence, they had a goal, they have rather a goal of raising $750,000. And they are almost there. So you can also donate if you'd like to. It's all in aid of Women's Legal Services Queensland, dancingceos.com.au. If that's what you have in relation to women's clothing for ladies who find themselves in this situation, Alex, you're a good soul. Go and check that out, because it is a big annual event that's happening this weekend. And they do an amazing job. Mick says, "G'day, Carla. Great show. Great interplay with Georgia. Great information. I'm relaxed." Mick from Victoria. Is that because you've done your 16K round trip, Mick? You've done your walk to the shops and back today? Or are we making you relaxed? Because I don't know if there's anyone in this building or in my life that would say that I make them relaxed. But I like it, Mick. I love Georgia. And I love Georgia particularly in a day like today, because she is a Blues fan through and through, and we are obviously in Queensland. Her family is a house divided, and we are very outnumbered here in this building, being that we are in Queensland and there are a lot of Queensland supporters, obviously. I try and remain as Switzerland as possible, but I am a Blues supporter. I'm just not over the top like Jason Matthews. Jake is on the case. You want to weigh in?
15: Yeah, look, I just wanted to let you know that everyone's always welcome, whether it's Queensland or New South Wales supporters. I think you just don't feel it as heavily, just because New South Wales don't get it. Queenslanders get it. You don't.
8: I hate that argument. I really hate that argument. Oh, you just don't understand because you're not from Queensland. It's the dumbest argument you can make to why you support your certain team in Origin. Pricey, the price is right.
16: Got to say, proud Victorian. We all hate New South Wales.
8: Again, outnumbered. This is ridiculous. All right, we're taking a break before I cop any more sledging, and we'll wrap things up after this.
5: 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Thanks to the Heritage Hotel, the beef capital's home of steak.
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8: All right, thank you so much for your company here on the afternoon's program. Quickly, Joseph has asked, will Gary, your fur baby, have a half blue and half maroon scarf on tonight? No, he's got a blue scarf on. That's what it is in our household. He's decided he's a Blues supporter because he's from Bathurst. He was adopted from there. And it's where you first played your game of football. And for Gary, my dachshund, it was obviously in New South Wales. Go the Blues, although I also will hedge a bet and say go Queensland. Enjoy Gary Hargrave from 3 and then the continuous call team live from Origin at 7.
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22: Hello, I'm Michaela Carr. The Employment Minister has defended an overhaul of JobSeeker. The federal government will replace the one-size-fits-all model with splitting people into three categories based on how job-ready they are. Amanda Rishworth says it's not just about ensuring that payment recipients are looking for work.
23: One of the challenges is making sure it's not necessarily the compliance that's the problem. It's what activities people are undertaking.
22: The Treasurer concedes that inflation is still way too high despite an easing in the past month. Headline inflation fell from 4.6% in the year to March, but Jim Chalmers says there's still a lot of work to do.
24: But we know that there's still an inflation challenge in our economy. There was before the war, but the war in the Middle East has turbocharged that inflation challenge.
22: Australia's largest motoring group says drivers are being slugged more at the bowser while billions are being pulled out of road funding. The NRMA says it's an analysis of the budget shows nearly $4 billion fewer dollars will go to transport in the next 4 years. The leaking of information about the arrest of former soldier Ben Robert Smith has been referred to the National Corruption Watchdog. Some media outlets were already at Sydney Airport in April as Robert Smith arrived with federal police officers from Brisbane. And Eurovision star Delta Goodrum has asked police for protection from a Sydney man she claims is harassing her.
21: Harvey Norman Computers. 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
22: The State of Origin kicks off tonight between New South Wales and Queensland in Sydney. Former Blues skipper Paul Gallen has told Nine Raiders star and Origin debutant Ethan Strange will be ready to go.
25: You know, he's already toured overseas with the Australian team last year. He's seen all these guys prepared. He knows them all really well. He's been in camp the entire time with the Blues, so he won't miss a beat, mate. He'll be ready. He'll be right to go.
22: And in the AFL, Brad Scott insists he has no bitter feelings against Essendon after he was sacked by the Bombers earlier this week.
21: 4RO weather for Rockhampton and Central Queensland. 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
26: It feels like it's been a mostly fine day with a bit of cloud about, although the anticipated drops of rain didn't really happen in a lot of parts of central Queensland, mostly the southern areas. Gladstone got 5.4 mils since 9 a.m. this morning. Billawilla got 2.4 mils since 9 a.m. as well. Anywhere else, Yeppoon got 0.2. Rockhampton's had none, pretty much. So it's, not a lot of rain activity, although they are still expecting some scattered showers about overnight to and into tomorrow. About lunchtime tomorrow or so, they probably should start easing off. So maybe some overnight rain. Today, the warmest place across Capricornia ended up being Rockhampton, which got to 27.3 degrees, and that's not too far from where it is right now, with Billabilla hitting 23, Gladstone 22, and Yeppoon 24. Next few days, It's, like I said, showers about for the rest of today. Showers tomorrow, easing then sunny with a top of 26 in Rocky. Yeppoon going for 25. Gladstone 26 and Billawilla expecting a top of 24. And next few days into your weekend, fine and sunny. And those temperatures, particularly the overnight ones, are definitely going to start cooling down. We're talking like 18 tonight, but for Friday night, 12 kind of thing. So it's definitely going to start cooling down from here as winter gets closer to officially starting. Right now in Billawilla, it's 22. In Gladstone, it's 20. In Yeppoon, it's 23. And Rocky right now is 26 degrees.
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afternoon. It's Amy Stewart, Knock on Wood. Before that was John Farnham and You're the Voice, his iconic signature song, which actually, if you were listening on Monday morning during the Boodles Big Breakfast, I was actually filling in for Aaron at the time, and I caught up with Graeme Connors, legendary Australian country artist, golden guitar winner, and back in those days, he was the one. He was the guy. He was working for a record label where he introduced You're the Voice song to John Farnham, because originally it was written by or co-written by Chris Thompson, who voiced on the original demo and had done a lot of work with Man for a Man, the Earth Band, and it's his lead voice on Blinded by the Light. And he think about how that song would have been different if that was the voice we had on that song. Would it be as big? Graeme Connors said that there was no one else in Australia that could sing it like John Farnham. Anyway, how you doing this afternoon? Completely sidetracked there with the opening. My name is Luke Cross here, ready to drive you home this afternoon. We're going to continue our celebration of Central Queensland. I got a clue coming your way in about half an hour's time. What will it be? Will you be able to guess the result? Well, we'll have to find out, won't we? Yesterday, it was like first clue, straight out the gate, you guys knew what it was. I had to come up with a clue yesterday, which hasn't been the way for any other one. So maybe it's me that's a problem. Wouldn't be the first time, right? Also, catching up with Mark Waltman from the Fitzroy River Men's Shed. It's volunteer week, so we'll talk about that. Awesome Foursome, Secret Sound. Movie tickets too, by the way. H is for Hawk. It's a brand new British film. I got tickets for that to give away. And loads more. History too, on a Wednesday afternoon. And I'd certainly love to hear from you. 4922 7990 if you'd like to have a chat. Would I lie to you? No.

0: Chicago on 990 4RO. Good afternoon. It's Luke with you. Let's take a look at some news that's coming out that's catching my attention, the Savo, and starting some good news for diabetics. A life-changing treatment that delays the onset of oppressive type 1 diabetes symptoms and the need for insulin injections has been approved for use in Australia. Zeld, also known as teplizumab, probably completely ruin that pronunciation. I'll spell it. T-Z-I-E-L-D. There you go. T-Z-I-E-L-D. It's been hailed as the biggest treatment breakthrough in type 1 diabetes since the discovery of insulin more than 100 years ago. Australians aged 8 and older in pre-symptomatic stage of the autoimmune condition will benefit from the Therapeutic Goods Administration's approval of the therapy. An estimated 25,000 people are in this category, alongside 145,000 others knowingly living with type 1 diabetes. Zeld will be available for free on compassionate grounds, while research and advocacy organisations Breakthrough T1D pushes for it to be listed on the pharmaceutical benefits scheme. There is hope this will occur by next year. So that's good news, I think. You know, that sounds like really good news. I like to hear that. Also, OpenAI boss Sam Altman says artificial intelligence is turning out to be maybe a lot harder to translate into real-world impact than the industry anticipated. Speaking at the Commonwealth Bank Accelerate AI event, Mr. Altman told CBA Chief Executives Matt Comyn he was bracing for more changes to the job market as a result of the new technology. Mr. Altman said AI was going to be positive and negative for the jobs market, but the outcome was likely to be very different than the one we thought, saying, "I don't think we're going to have the kind of jobs apocalypse that some of the companies in our space advocate or talk about." But Altman said a raft of new changes for coding and technology are about to happen again after his firm's coding systems shook global markets 6 months ago, saying, "I thought there was going to be more impact on entry-level, white-collar jobs being eliminated by now." I mean, I guess AI is surprising all of us. Nobody really predicted that 70% of the images you see on social media are AI-generated now. What, 50% of the music is AI now? Just wild. All right, finally, let's go to London. The record for the hottest May day in British history was broken on Monday when parts of London reached 34.8 degrees Celsius. The temperature recorded at Kew Gardens in the southwest of the capital was far ahead of the 32.8 degrees recorded in 1922 and 1944. England was hotter than Lagos, Cairo, Damascus and Hanoi on Monday and was 14 degrees higher than the average for late May. That is wild. And we might laugh to say, oh, you know, it gets hotter here on this is a regular summer's day. But they're not really designed to cool their houses. The houses are designed to keep heat in, whereas we have, you know, high ceilings and all that kind of stuff. Anyway, there's a few news stories. You've got anything on your mind that you feel like you want to share or any thoughts, feel free to give me a call on 4922 7990.
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0: 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Inflation drops to 4.2%. The government credits the fuel excise. Westpac fined $26 million by the federal court. SES crews on standby in New South Wales amid severe weather. And the Beckhams are officially billionaires. It's brought Queensland back at Cam Munster to go to another level in tonight's Origin opener. And get your news when you want it. Search for Your News Now wherever you get your podcasts.
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0: It's 25 minutes away from 4 o'clock here on 994 I Road. That is the Supremes. It's Luke with you this afternoon, driving you home. And what we got to do is, we're going to do this now.
1: We know Central Queensland is the best place in the world to live, and it's time to celebrate that with help from Capricorn Enterprise. We've gathered visits to the region's top destinations. Celebrating CQ on the station that's been part of Central Queensland for over 90 years, 994RO.
0: Yes, we're celebrating Central Queensland at the moment with plenty of experiences, and we still have more to go. In fact, I'm looking at pages worth here. And that means I've got to give you three clues this afternoon as to what this experience might be. I reckon this will be an easy one. This is also another one that might potentially go off, you know, first clue. So let's get into it. First clue is island adventure. I'm not sure if it narrows it down too much, but I think it definitely pushes you in the right direction. Island adventure. If you think you know what this experience might be, 4922 7990. If you're not sure yet, you might need another clue. I'll give you that at about 4:30 this afternoon.
1: Good news. We've given 4RO's Kelly some advanced driving lessons in the 4RO Perry's IGA pickup. Unfortunately, she failed the driving test, but passed the generosity test. With freebies from Galactic Donuts, Paul's Milk and Sub-Zero Treats, fruit from Doblo's, the CQ Today, vouchers from the Burrito Bar at Fastlane, merchandise from Spencey's Barbershop and Pest X. Listen for Kelly's location, grab the freebies and get out of the way. 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

0: tonight. Driving home this afternoon on 994RO and joining me now from the Fitzroy River Mansion, it is Mark Walton. G'day, Mark. How are you, mate?
1: Luke, I am very, very well in my own mind. I am.
0: You look well.
1: Yeah.
0: You look like you're travelling nicely.
1: Yeah, I certainly am. Life is good. I'm on the other side of the desk in that I'm retired now. So, yes, life is really good.
0: Living the dream, et cetera, et cetera.
1: Yeah, well, there's 10 ways to live the dream. I'm living one of them.
0: Exactly. Mates, you were massively busy on the weekend with the men's shed.
1: Yes. Well, our men's shed is becoming really well noted for the way that we fund the men's shed is we have a barbecue trailer. Our snag wagon. And I'm probably a bit at fault in that I double booked us on the weekend.
0: Too eager to say yes, sir. A pleaser.
1: Oh, and look, but it turned out luckily that one was basically a lunch session and the other one was an evening session. So I thought, do I flog the old fellas to death? make them work for, you know, as if they were actually going out earning a
0: get
1: crust?
0: Get the whip out kind
1: of thing. So we decided that...
0: KPIs.
1: Yes. KPI. Yeah, now, don't start me. So I put it to the fellas and they put their hand up. And so, yes, we spent the morning until mid-afternoon out at Brown and Hurley out at Parkhurst. They were having their 80th. And then we packed up, went back to the shed, reprovisioned our little snag wagon and then rushed off to the Rockhampton Boxing Club. They had a tournament on that night.
0: Wow, cool.
1: And it was just so good. I looked at the fellas. We had 10 guys at each event. Now, you don't need 10 guys to run a barbecue. But, and then they're all a bit like that blue cattle dog. You know, the more you work them, the harder you work them, the bigger the smile and the happier they are. You know, it just blew me away that these fellas are prepared to give up their time and make the effort and they thoroughly enjoy themselves. So that's why you end up with 10 there.
0: Yeah.
1: To me, it's a perfect good example of what men's sheds are about. They're about that socialisation, coming together, the camaraderie, being interested in each other, supporting each other. Like I had one fella ring me up today. He said, "Are you all right?" I said, "Yeah, I'm all right." He said, "Well, you just seemed a bit different down the shed yesterday." And he said, "I don't want you putting all this time and effort by yourself on that snag wagon. You need to share the load out with her." So there's someone who was interested in my welfare because he saw that I was one of those blue cattle dogs.
0: You weren't your usual self.
1: No, I wasn't yesterday. You know, for a different reason.
0: Which happens in life, you know, where we all get those days. But somebody actually checking up on you, I think as a society, that is a huge step forward, I reckon.
1: Absolutely. And that's the heart of men's sheds. Like, I went to a men's shed once where everybody signs in when you go to the men's shed because obviously if you have a fire or something like that, they want to be able to know that everyone got away and that sort of thing. But this men's shed has a little plastic – everyone has a plastic card, you know, and they tap in and tap out. But what they use that information for is that they – to work out who hasn't been at the shed for a while. Mm. And then they send the troops out to check on them. And I thought to myself, isn't that a clever use of something that was used for another reason? But they've set up a system as a support model to make sure the men's shed fellas are okay.
0: That's great.
1: Yeah.
0: That's great. That's really good. That's really good. Yeah. And it's certainly something we need. When's the snag wagon going out again?
1: Well, the next event is actually we're supporting the PNC of the French Full State School. They've got their sports day coming up and we'll have the snag wagon there and the PNC will supply a few dads. And again, we'll have too many for sure.
0: Naturally.
1: Yes. And we will run a sausage sizzle at the sports day with the funds going to the PNC.
0: Awesome.
1: So, you know.
0: Brilliant.
1: And that's just another example of that making your community the place you want to live in.
0: Yeah, exactly. Exactly. Can't complain the community you live in it. So if you don't like it, do something about it.
1: Absolutely. Be part of it.
0: Exactly. Mates, how can people get involved in the Fitzroy River Men's Shed or any other men's shed perhaps if they're interested?
1: Well, they've only got 1,300 men's sheds in Australia to choose from.
0: It's actually not really that many if you think about how big Australia is.
1: Well, can I give you context? There's only 1,000 McDonald's stores in Australia.
0: Oh, well, there you go.
1: So there's more men's sheds than there are McDonald's stores in Australia.
0: That's something you'd be proud of, I reckon.
1: Absolutely. I'm very proud that I'm part of a movement that has that sort of coverage across our country. So you can... Doesn't matter where you are, there will be a men's shed near you somewhere along the line. There is a national association that you can look up on the website, and they've got a big map that shows you where all the men's sheds are and contact details. And if you're in Rockhampton and you want to come and have a look at our men's shed, there's actually three sheds in Rockhampton. There's ours, which is based underneath the PCYC. There's one out at the university, and there is there's also a Rockhampton's women's shed as well. So that covers the whole gambit of who wants to play with toys and where they feel comfortable playing with those toys, meaning the tools, I should say.
0: Yes, of course.
1: So, plenty of choices. Please come down to the shed. Tuesdays and Thursdays is when we're open and the coffee pot is on and nice and hot and always there.
0: Brilliant. Well, thanks for dropping in to see us again, and we'll see you again next week.
1: Absolutely. Thank you very much, Luke.
0: Thank you to Mark from the Fitzroy River Men's Shed. This is Luke here, driving you home on 990 4RO.
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2: Time to move back the clock. On this day, with Aaron Stevens for Move Mobility, always with care, Yamba Road, K. keep Australia moving.
11: We're turning the clock back on May 27, the anniversary of the 1967 referendum that voted yes overwhelmingly in favour of Indigenous Australians being counted in the national census and for the government to have the power to make laws to benefit our Indigenous population.
12: The time has come when Australia can no longer tolerate legal racial discrimination against its Indigenous people.
11: John Lennon recorded his iconic hit Imagine in 1971.
13: Imagine all the people.
11: Tragic news in 1995 when it was reported that Christopher Reeve, the actor famous for playing Superman, had been left a quadriplegic after a horse riding accident.
14: Any one of us could get hurt at any moment. That taught me a really big lesson about complacency.
11: In 2005, Chappelle Corby was found guilty of importing narcotics into Indonesia.
15: Chappelle Corby cried at the prospect of jail till she's 47 years old.
11: Corby was released in 2017. And the Friends reunion aired on this day in 2021.
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19: I got you. 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
11: Aussie tennis great Pat Cash is 61 today. Remember Willis on Different Strokes, played by Todd Bridges? He's also 61.
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11: Kangaroos legend Wayne Carey is 55. Led North Melbourne to premierships in 96 and 99.
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11: And celebrity chef Jamie Oliver celebrates his 51st.
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11: Finally, a couple of classic horror greats were also born on this day. 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
24: Everything I ever loved has been taken away from me. Not you, my Marie Antoinette, for I will give you eternal life.
11: He died aged 82, and Sir Christopher Lee was born in 1922, died in 2015.
25: I am Dracula, and I welcome you to my house. 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
11: Remembering Vincent Price and Christopher Lee on May 27.
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0: British Jigsaw, Sky High. I'm not sure if you're aware by now that apparently may have heard on the grapevine that there's a thing called State of Origin tonight. Queensland versus New South Wales. And guess what? You don't even need to flick radio stations or turn on the TV. You can listen to it right here on 994RO tonight. It's happening. It's back. It's the biggest sporting event of the year. I mean, you know, maybe there's a caveat on that, but still, it's great. We love it here in Queensland. It's been something we've been doing well the last few years, last however many years, and will we do well again tonight? Well, hopefully, fingers crossed, and you can listen to it all with the Continuous School team. From 7 o'clock, the coverage gets underway with the game kicking off about 8 o'clock. I think it's usually like 5 minutes past 8 or 5 minutes to 8, one of those two. And it's all thanks to our friends at NRG Industrial, Coco Brew, ARB Rockhampton, the Home Property Network, Swell Finance, Flamingos, and Century 21 Solutions. State versus state, mate versus mate, Queensland, New South Wales, taking place tonight here on 994RO.
1: 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The sun is shining, the temp is perfect. But as we know, there's always something happening with the weather. And no one knows that better than Central Queensland's favourite weatherman, Mike Griffin. 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
1: Hello, I'm Michaela Carr. The government is continuing to talk up its changes to housing taxes, with Labor set to introduce its budget bill tomorrow. Anthony Albanese has told Parliament the bill needs to pass to allow young Australians to get into the housing market.
2: We are doing this because we want aspiration for all, not just for some.
1: The Treasurer has played down hopes the cut to fuel excise could be extended. It comes after inflation eased from 4.6% to 4.2%, thanks largely to the drop in fuel prices. The man charged with killing a prominent Labor figure in an alleged one-punch attack in Perth will fight a manslaughter charge at trial. 20-year-old Brodie Dewar has pleaded not guilty to the manslaughter of Tim Picton in December last year. The head of ABC News has quit. Justin Stevens' resignation comes the day before he's set to appear before a Senate committee, where he's likely to be questioned about the organisation's recent strike, as well as the massive payout to former presenter Antoinette Latouf. Deforestation in the Amazon has fallen to its lowest level since 2019. Brazil lost 985,000 hectares of forest last year, but that was down more than 20% on 2024. And a man who allegedly wore a swastika shirt outside an investigation on anti-Semitism and social cohesion has been banned from going near the inquiry. 68-year-old Alan Minus was moved on early this month.
0: The Home Property Network. Buying, selling, finance, renting, valuations and more. 994RO. 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
1: Blues assistant Matt King says he's passed on insider knowledge about Queensland halfback Sam Walker after working closely with him at the Roosters. He says hopefully that'll work in their favour in tonight's opening Origin match in Sydney.
3: I feel like I've got an understanding on how Sammy Walker plays his footy, and you know, my job is to pass on some knowledge to our boys on how to negate that, and you know, we've done some work on that this week, and let's hope that it plays out in our favour tonight.
1: And in the AFL, former Bombers coach James Hurt has confirmed he's interested in replacing Brad Scott.
0: 4RO weather for Rockhampton and Central Queensland. 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
4: The talk of showers about today, but they haven't really materialised for a lot of Central Queensland. The southern part certainly got it since 9am. Gladstone's got 6.4 mils. Billabilla's got 2.4. And along the coast, like Byfield, kind of Yeppoon area, less than a mil. But Rockhampton hasn't had a drop since 9am this morning. At least nothing in the rain gauges anyway. That's always the caveat. Got to a top of 23 in Billabilla, 22 in Gladstone. Yeppoon got to 24 and Rocky got to 27 today, being one of the warmer areas. And looking at tonight, it's going to cool down, but not a lot, much the same as last night, around the 18-degree mark. And tomorrow, those showers will still be around in the morning, but start easing later in the afternoon. Rest of the week, it's looking fine and sunny. And the overnight temperature will definitely drop quite a bit. About 5 degrees it's going to drop. Currently, temperature-wise, it's 23 in Billabilla. Gladstone is 21. Yeppoon is 23. And Rocky right now is 26 degrees.
0: This is 4RO's Awesome Foursome. These songs are all linked. Let us know when you've solved the mystery on Facebook. The Talk of Central Queensland, 994RO.

here on 994. All right, it's the Awesome Foursome. Thanks to Galactic Donuts with 4-pack of Galactic Donuts on the line this afternoon just by guessing the common theme between the first 4 songs we play. We're halfway through. There's a clue up on our Facebook page. You can comment on that, send a message on Facebook, or give me a call, 4922 7990, if you think you know what the answer is. There is certainly a today-only kind of theme about the Awesome Foursome in a way. But if you would like to have a go at it, give me a call, 4922 7990, or send us a message. Song number 3, it's Split Ends, I Got You.

worked it out. For our own awesome foursome. So call 49227990 or go to our Facebook page when you've worked it out. Righto, next song please. For our own.

0: Michael Jackson, Don't Stop Tear, Get Enough on 994 RO, the final song of the Awesome Foursome. There was a clue up on the Facebook page, which is a, well, I'm not going to give it away yet because Diane has called through on 49227990. What do you think, Diane? What is the Awesome Foursome this afternoon?
1: They were all released in 1980 when State of Origin started.
0: Legend. Bloody legend, Diane. Well done. You're absolutely 100% correct. I'm happy to give you that four-pack of Galactic Donuts. And
1: thanks, Luke. Go Queenslanders.
0: Yeah, absolutely.
1: Bye.
0: Bye. So if you didn't hear that, then yes, the answer was they were all released in 1980, which I posted a picture on our Facebook page of the very first State of Origin game from 1980. Desley's called through on 49227990. Desley, you think you know what our Celebrate CQ answer is? We've only had the one clue so far, which was Island Adventure. What do you think, Desley?
2: Maybe.
0: Okay. Well, let me know, Desley. What do you reckon?
2: Great Keppel Island Hideaway.
0: It is not Great Keppel Island Hideaway. Sorry, Desley. You know, I guess kind of on the right track in a way, but not quite there.
2: Okay, I'll have to try again then, hey?
0: Thanks, Desley. You take care of yourself.
2: Okay, thank you so much.
0: Bye. No luck for Desley this afternoon on 994RO, but we'll give you another clue in about 15 minutes' time for a chance to win the prize, which I nearly said, which would be bad form because that's the answer. The prize is the answer. What is it? We'll give another clue shortly as we celebrate CQ because we've been here for over 90 years and we want to celebrate all the great things about this part of the world.
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0: It's 994RO on this Wednesday afternoon. Don't forget, State of Origin tonight here on 4RO. We are broadcasting with the Continuous School Team. 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And that all starts from 7 o'clock tonight. Good afternoon, I'm Luke here. Let's do this.
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0: Okay, so we've had one clue so far as we celebrate CQ with different experiences and things like that across Central Queensland to give away, well, in the mornings. Aaron will do one and I'll do a different one in the afternoons. And I've given you one clue, which is Island Adventure. And now it's time for clue number two. It is sail, swim, snorkel, relax. Sail, swim, snorkel, relax. What is the experience? Do you know? Any ideas? You going to have a think about it? Well, if you have a think about it, see if you can guess what it is. And if you get it right, you win yourself the prize, which I nearly said what it was. I'm so used to saying what the prizes are because I can't do it in this situation. If you guess what it is, great. If you can't guess what it is, I'll give another clue after 5 o'clock. And looking ahead, I feel like I like the third clue. So I hope I can give it, but it's very obvious too. So 4922 7990. If you want to have a crack at us as we celebrate CQ, and we have been part of Central Queensland for over 90 years, and we think it's the best place in the world.
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0: Too Late for Goodbyes, Julian Lennon. And that name, that Lennon name, must have been such a tough one to live with for Julian. And he was 17 when John Lennon was shot and killed back in the early 80s. And how did he find out? How did the news break to him? Well, here is Julian Lennon talking about that very thing.
1: Yeah, I was with my mother in North Wales. She was actually with Maureen Starkey, Ringo's ex-wife, in London, who was a dear best friend. And I was actually in North Wales at the time. And literally, I heard a noise, and it was the chimney fell in. And I, you know when you just have that gut feeling that something's wrong, something's really wrong?
2: Yeah.
1: And I went downstairs and all the curtains were closed, and I thought, this is just too bizarre. But who knew what it was at the time? And then opened the curtain, press outside everywhere. And my stepfather had been told not to tell me until Mum, you know, arrived. But I just said, what's going on? You got to tell me. And my first concern at that point was to make sure that Mum was okay, more than anything, you know. I mean, that was the first love of her life. So, you know, she'd known him much longer than I'd ever known him and was much more closer than I had ever been. So it was all about looking after her, and it has been ever since.
0: Julian Lennon talking about how he found out his father had died. I could not imagine how awful that must have been, and having to deal with it so publicly. I don't think anyone could ever understand that. But, you know, I watched that, and I watched a few other interviews with Julian Lennon, and he seems like a really gentle, kind, thoughtful human being, which is good to see. This is 994 RI's Luke here with you this afternoon. Coming up after 5 o'clock, we get the 4RO Perry's IGA Secret Sound and history. It's Wednesday. We'll find out some history thanks to the Oxford Hotel with Phil Hall from Time Safari Walking Tours.
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0: 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The Queensland Investment Corporation has commenced its tender process for a new gas-fired generation in CQ. Rockhampton Crime Stoppers volunteers have been left stunned after news broke that the local volunteer area committee will be no more. And check out the feature that shines a spotlight on senior living. 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

0: It's Luke here this afternoon on 994 Rise, nearly 5 o'clock, when we have the latest news update after 5. We'll do the secret sound up to 5, and we'll catch up with Phil Hoare from Tyne Safari walking tour to talk history, thanks to the Oxford Hotel.
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0: Celebrating CQ this afternoon. I've given two clues so far. Island adventure, sail, swim, snorkel, relax. Kim has called through on 4922 7990. What have you been up to this afternoon, Kim?
2: Oh, I just, finished work.
0: Finished work? Was it a good day at work or happy to be finished?
2: It was cruisy.
0: Yes. Cruisy. Oh, nice. I like those. Yes. Those days are good. Unless they're so cruisy that they get boring, you know, and then you start thinking about all the things you could be doing instead of being bored at work. all right, Kim. Firstly, who are you going for tonight? Queensland, New South Wales? Which way?
2: Queensland, of course.
0: Good.
2: Cause if Queensland by 22.
0: 22. Oh, we get a. You know what? I'm going to write that down and hope I remember tomorrow to see if you're right, Kim. But more importantly, do you know what our Celebrate CQ experience is?
2: Oh, I'm really, really hoping that it's Keppel Explorer.
0: I hate to be the bad news to say that no, but at least you've had a good day at work.
2: Yeah,
0: it is not the answer, though. Thanks, Kim. You take care of yourself.
2: Bye.
0: So that is not the answer I'm after. So we've had no luck so far. Island adventure, sail, swim, snorkel, relax. They're the two clues, and we'll do another one after 5 o'clock. I reckon the 5 o'clock clue will pretty much cement in the answer itself. So that is all part of our Celebrating CQ here on 994RO.
1: There's nothing better than a quick shot of coffee in the morning. 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Thanks to Gus's. A shot above the rest on the talk of Central Queensland. 994RO.
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8: Hello, I'm Michaela Carr. The Treasurer has welcomed the easing in inflation, crediting the cut in petrol excise. Headline inflation came in at 4.2% in the 12 months to April. Jim Chalmers says halving the fuel excise has taken out some of the sting.
9: Automotive fuel fell 7% in April. It was rising 32.8% in March, and that's why we stepped in. Treasury analysis shows that our cut to the fuel excise reduced headline inflation by around half of a percentage point.
8: The federal court has fined Westpac $26 million for failing to respond to more than 200 cases of financial hardship. The judge said the bank's breach of credit law between 2017 and 23 had caused serious harm to customers. A trainee teacher has appeared in a Victorian court charged with offences relating to online child abuse material. 26-year-old Daniel Gray from Bendigo was arrested last week. Parents and carers at two schools in the region have been told about the case. The number of measles cases in Australia this year has overtaken the total amount in 2024. Health experts are warning people to get vaccinated after a spate of cases from South and Southeast Asia. And the Beckhams are officially billionaires. David and Victoria have increased their combined wealth to $2.2 billion, and they've celebrated with a luxury family holiday in Ibiza.
1: Denture Solutions. 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
8: To sport, a Maroons assistant, Matt Borland, says they've done their homework on Blues debutant Ethan Strange ahead of tonight's Origin opener. Strange will partner Nathan Cleary in the halves, and Borland says they're well aware of his strengths.
10: We're aware of him. He's obviously a great player. A lot of our guys have played against him. So, you know, we've had a look at what his game attributes contain and just had a look at how we'll defend that.
8: And in the AFL, 19 players are getting ready to join their new teams after the mid-season rookie draft. Essendon selecting West Australian Jackson Artemis as its number one pick.
1: 4RO weather for Rockhampton and Central Queensland. Calca Bait and Tackle is closing down. Everything must go now.
0: All right, so weather forecast for tonight, while it's clear, we still may see some showers all the way up until about lunchtime tomorrow. Then they should start easing off. Getting down to an overnight low tonight of 18 degrees in Rocky, 19 for Yeppoon and Gladstone and Billawilla, 13. Southern parts of Capricornia looking like they're going to get a bit more rain, with Gladstone and Billawilla both expecting somewhere between 15 to about 30 mils of rain over the next 24 hours or so. Yeppoon, Rockhampton, a bit less than that. And after a top of 26 or 27 degrees in Rocky today, we're going to see a next few days being much the same for that temperature-wise, with 25 being the maximum top for at least up until Sunday. But the minimums will see much lower temperatures, with 12 degrees for your weekend. Currently, though, it is currently sitting at 22 in Billawilla, Gladstone 20, Yeppoon 22, and Rocky right now is 25 degrees.
1: Driving You Home is another of those great songs you can sing along to on 4RO.

Jamie Holm here on this Wednesday afternoon, State of Origin tonight. Looking forward to that. Very much looking forward to that. It's fascinating to me that in a series that has historically always been close, even when it was like we won all those, I say we, Queensland won all these series in a row, it was always like 2-1 for the vast majority of the time. So, you know, it's still close, generally speaking. And looking at the odds, it's like New South Wales are clear favourites in a two-horse race, which is quite surprising. And, you know, if you ask me, which nobody did, but I'm going to tell you anyway, I felt like the New South Wales team was a bit, eh. Mind you, I thought the Queensland team could have been better, but that's just me looking at it from a incredibly biased Cowboys perspective who have like one player and they're the best team in Queensland. I said it. They would be sitting third if there wasn't buys and stuff. Anyway, I'm getting too far into the weeds. Don't forget, tonight, 7 o'clock, you can hear the Continuous Call team. I'll talk a bit more about that later on this hour. Also later on this hour, I'm going to catch up with Phil Hall from Tyne Safari Walking Tours to talk history, thanks to the Oxford Hotel. Plus, on top of that, what else are we going to do? That's right, CQ, celebrate CQ. I have one more clue to give out to you. And I think it's going to pretty much give it away. So far, just as a tread back as to what the clues have been, island adventure, sail, swim, snorkel, relax, and one more clue to go. What will that be? We'll find out shortly. But right now, $150, thanks to Perry's IGA, in the 4MO Perry's IGA secret sound. Can you tell me what that is? $150.

You'd like that, wouldn't you? To spend at Perry's IGA, Dean Street, Wandle, or Yeppoon. If you think you know what that sound, interesting sound is, give me a call on 4922 7990.

0: Perry's back and sounding better than ever. The 4RO Perry's IGA Secret Sound. Thanks to Perry's IGA, Dean Street, Wandle and Yeppoon.
1: All right, Secret Sound time. This is what the sound sounds like. We're up to $150, which actually, it really gets up there pretty quickly, doesn't it? So let's see if anyone knows. Cheryl, what do you think it is?
2: Oh, well, I think it sounds like one of those whipped cream dispensers. You know, you press the thing and the whipped cream comes out.
1: Oh, yeah. God, I haven't had whipped cream for so long. I remember when I was a kid, yeah. We used to, like, just hold it up to the sky, open the mouth and just squirt.
2: Until when no one's looking.
1: Until I used a whole can once in the space of a couple of days. It was meant to be for, I think, probably my sister's birthday. Mum, I was in so much trouble. Little did I know Dad was doing the same thing without her knowing. Rude. It's not that. Sorry, Cheryl.
2: Okay. Thanks, Luke.
1: So no luck there on the 4RO's Perry's IGA Secret Sound. Have a think about that, and Aaron will do it again tomorrow morning, just after 8 o'clock, hopefully celebrating Queensland victory tonight. No offence, New South Wales listeners. We're up to $170, and it's all thanks to our friends at Perry's IGA, Dean Street, Wandle and Yeppoon, where right now, if you're thinking, what are you going to get for dinner? 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
1: 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Rockhampton Crime Stoppers volunteers have been left stunned after news broke that the local volunteer area committee will be no more. 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

0: Hi there, it's Laura from iHeart's Your News Now podcast with your news headlines. Inflation drops to 4.2%. The government credits the fuel excise. Westpac fined $26 million by the federal court. SES crews on standby in New South Wales amid severe weather. And the Beckhams are officially billionaires. It's brought Queensland back at Cam Munster to go to another level in tonight's Origin opener. And get your news when you want it. Search for Your News Now wherever you get your podcasts.
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0: How you doing this afternoon? This is Luke Cross here, driving you home on 994 RO. Coming up after 7 o'clock tonight, well, we've got the 70s at sunset from 6 till 7. Then after 7, the State of Origin returns with the Continuous Call Team Queensland versus New South Wales, the greatest rivalry in sport, without a doubt. And I think this year is one of those years where I don't know which way it's going to go. I said before that I think Queensland might have the stronger team, but I'm not confident in that. I think it's a very interesting year. This feels like a turning point kind of year. We'll see which way it goes. Anyway, it should be fascinating. As always, you can hear it all here on 4RO with the Continuous Call Team, as well as all weekend with the regular NRL games from Friday, Saturday and Sunday. So all thanks to the best call in the country. Thanks to NRG, Industrial, Cocoa Brew, ARB Rockhampton, the Home Property Networks, Swell Finance, Flamingos and Century 21 Solutions. 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
0: Okay, so celebrating CQ, we have a fun adventure to do. That's kind of like that's almost a clue. It's almost a clue because that's kind of what the clue is. So far we've had island adventure, sail, swim, snorkel, relax, and finally fun and fantastic at the same time. Fun and fantastic at the same time. Do you know what it is? If you think you do, if you think you know what today's CQ experience is, as we celebrate CQ on the place that has been involved, a part of Central Queensland for over 90 years, give me a call, 4922 7990, fun and fantastic at the same time. Coming up in a moment, Phil Hall from Time Safari walking to us to talk history, thanks to the Oxford Hotel.
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0: is the home of the most fascinating history lessons with Phil Hoare from Time Safari Walking Tours. 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
1: Bit of history time, thanks to the Oxford Hotel with Phil Hoare from Time Safari Walking Tours. G'day mate, how are you?
2: I'm pretty good, yourself?
1: Not too bad, and I believe today's subject is something you know very well, very, very well. You're intimately acquainted with it.
2: I was thinking, you know, you could have the opportunity, the grace to interview me.
1: Well, yes, let's do that. Tell us about yourself, Phil.
2: Well, I'm a handsome, rugged young man who does lots of history walks around town.
1: Yes.
2: But I'm also an author, and it is the Capricorn Coast Writers Festival this week. So I thought, why don't we talk about some of my books?
1: How many books have you written?
2: Written or had published?
1: Well, yeah, I mean, let's go with publish.
2: Yeah. So at this point, I think I have 5 books. I've got 2 more coming out this year, and I'm in a whole bunch of books. So, yeah, there's a bunch of anthologies and stuff like that out there, so I'm in those as well. Plus, I also, I'm the writer for the Prehistoric Times magazine over in the US, so the world's longest-running dinosaur magazine. I do 2 articles every issue for that.
1: Oh, cool.
2: And I am most often in a new horror magazine, like movie about horror, called... Cryptology, and that's only just started about a year ago. So
1: nice.
2: I've already had, we've already done quite a few articles for that. It's lots of fun. I really enjoy doing that.
1: Not as historical accuracy, though, I imagine.
2: Well, actually, it's all history. So,
1: all right.
2: So my first article was about there's the famous radio play that Orson Welles did about War of the Worlds that freaked all the Americans out, and they all went out and shot their cattle and everything. That actually happened in Australia first. A lot of people don't know that happened in Australia, and Orson Welles actually based that on this radio scare that happened down in Adelaide a couple of years beforehand. So it is actually still writing about history, you know, like, I always try, like, the next article I've got coming out is about The Exorcist, because a lot of people don't know there's a lot of murders and a serial killer connected to the movie The Exorcist.
1: Ooh.
2: Yeah, one of the actors on stage, like on the when you watch the movie, there's a hospital scene where there's a surgeon doing like this brain operation. He's an actual brain surgeon. He actually performed that, and the director saw him doing it and went, "That's just fascinating. Could we film you doing that for the movie?" And that guy turned out to be let's just say a lot of gay men started disappearing in New York in the late 70s, early 80s. And their bodies ended up in trash bags all around New York. And that was very likely him.
1: Wow, that's crazy. That is.
2: Yeah, and I didn't even know that. Like, I knew the woman who did the voice and of the demon. She's a very famous Golden Age actor. She actually played with Orson Welles. She won the Oscar for one of her movies.
1: Yeah.
2: She did the voice, and her son got in he was stealing from his business, stealing from his mum, stealing from everyone, and then basically became a family annihilator, murdered his whole family and himself, and killed himself.
1: Wow.
2: Yeah, we always wish he did that first. So there's all these crazy things that are connected to the film that, that it's one of those legendary films where lots of things happened, and people are like, "Oh my God, is the film cursed?"
1: The story away from the camera is almost just as fascinating.
2: Yeah, and so I knew the one about the voice actress. I had, and it was only by researching her that I started catching hints of this other story. I'm like, "Wait, what?" And when I looked at that, I'm like, "Oh my God, there's a serial killer, and
1: that's
2: he was wild. In the film."
1: That's wild.
2: Yeah. So I've written a couple of books. Yeah, my last book's, of course, 101 Weird Things About Rockhampton. We've got the next one coming out, which is 101 War Stories. We're really trying to get Central Queensland's history out there. So these are the kind of things we'll be talking about on Friday, you know, like where do you find your information? How do you find it? How do you verify it? That's always an important one.
1: Mm.
2: There's lots of rumors out there, not always true.
1: Yeah, part of history is, mate, you know, having sources and all that kind of stuff. I learned that at school, you know, bibliographies and, you know, all that kind of stuff.
2: But also the big one is you also can't trust history. Like, as they say, history is written by the winner.
1: Yes.
2: And it's always a point of view, and some history books, you know, were written by a guy who might have been there or trying to show that he did something amazing, and he probably didn't do something amazing. So you actually have to try and go past that information to find out, well, is anybody else talking about this? Like Captain Cook, you know, Captain Cook wrote the journal of the HMS Endeavour, and it's all glowing and lovely, but another guy actually wrote a book, and when you look at that, there was a mutiny. People died. A guy got his ears cut off, literally off the Yeppoon coast.
1: Wow.
2: Yeah, this whole darker story shows up. So there's always more to find.
1: It's a bit like social media these days. We present the best case of ourselves when we post, but really, you know, look away from that. There might be a bit more going on.
2: Yeah, and especially with AI now. Like yes. AI gathers information in a way that's mysterious and crazy, and if we... it was in the 17th century, we'd burn it as a witch.
1: Yeah.
2: And, you know, I've tried the AI thing a couple of times, and I immediately, because I look into things that I know, and the answers I'm getting back, I'm like, whoa, that's not even close to the truth. Where is that coming from?
1: Yeah, my favourite is I did a search about famous people from my hometown. And I've told this before, and they said Greg Inglis. And I can tell you now, Greg Inglis is from nowhere near where I grew up.
2: Well, so. That's exactly it. For you guys, when Bathurst was on, I went, oh, has anybody from like Rockhampton or Central Queensland ever driven in Bathurst or won in Bathurst? And so, you know, I AI'd it just to see what it would say, and it came back with all these names, like really famous names. I'm like, really? They're from here? And we're looking at it? Nah. Not even close.
1: How did you get that? Awesome. So you're going to be having a chat on Friday as a part of this this Writers' Week.
2: Yeah, so down at Yeppoon is the Capricorn Coast Writers' Festival. So I'll be there. It's on Friday and Saturday. I'll be there Friday night doing a talk. I'll probably be there Saturday as well in the writers' room just signing books and things. But my talk will be the Friday night with a bunch of other local historian people.
1: Awesome. Thanks, Phil. Appreciate it, mate.
2: Thank you.
1: That is Phil Hall from Time Safari Walking Tours and a bit of history this afternoon. All thanks to the Oxford Hotel, home of the $20 300-gram rump steak.
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3: 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Bob Pacey has chimed into the conversation. Please use the toilet brush. As I welcome the mayor of the Livingston Shire, Adam Bellow.
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10: Hi, I'm Sally Pearson. Aussie Kim Birrell has had one of the biggest wins of her tennis career at the French Open. The 28-year-old coming from a set down to defeat fifth-seed American Jessica Pegula in their first-round clash. Both the New South Wales and Queensland Women's Origin teams have had their captain's runs today on the Gold Coast ahead of tomorrow night's final clash. The Blues looking for the clean sweep after already claiming the Shield. And Abby Wilson has delivered a brace as the Hockey Roos defeated India 2-1 in their friendly in Perth.
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1: We are celebrating CQ this week or last couple of weeks and giving away great prizes to celebrate Central Queensland because it is the best place in the world. We've been here for over 90 years, so that's what we're doing and giving the chance to win. We've had three clues so far this afternoon. Island adventure, sail, swim, snorkel, relax, fun and fantastic at the same time. Sally has called through on 4922 7990. How are you this afternoon, Sally?
2: I'm well, thank you.
1: Who's supporting tonight? Queensland, New South Wales, or don't care?
2: Queensland.
1: Ah, excellent. Good start, Sally. Good start. what do you think the CQ, I guess, experience, destination, what do you think it is?
2: Fantastic cruises.
1: Sally? Absolutely right. It is Fantastic Cruises, and congratulations. That means you win a Fantastic Cruise for two adults, Kraken Great Keppel Island Adventure, valued at $350. Well done.
2: Oh, thank you so much.
1: No worries, Sally. Pick up from tomorrow, that voucher. So well done.
2: That will be wonderful. Thanks so much.
1: Awesome. Thanks, Sally. You have a great day, okay?
2: You too. Bye-bye.
1: Bye. Hope you're having a fantastic time, Sally, on that cruise. And that is the CQ experience for this afternoon. We'll do it again tomorrow during the Boodle's Big Breakfast. I tell you what, tomorrow looks really cool. Really, really awesome. So get up early. I know it's the night after Origin, but get up early. Aaron will give you that first clue from 6:30. About 6:30 he'll give that one. And he'll give one each hour until it goes off. And then I'll do it again tomorrow afternoon. So that is, we're celebrating Central Queensland here on 994RO, being involved in Central Queensland for over 90 years. It is time for me to say goodbye. It's been an absolute pleasure hanging out with you this afternoon. Thank you very much for your company. Hang about, though, because coming up straight after news, we have 70s at Sunset. Straight after that, we're going to the Katia school team where they are preparing for a massive night of footy. State of Origin Game 1 and our Katia school team broadcast, all thanks to our friends at NRG Industrial, Cocoa Brew, ARB Rockhampton, the Home Property Network, Swell Finance, Flamingos and Century 21 Solutions. So go Queensland tonight. Listen to 4RO for all your footy action, and I'm sure we'll talk about it tomorrow. All right? You take care. Enjoy the rest of your Wednesday, and I'll catch you tomorrow afternoon from 3. Bye.
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12: Hello, I'm Michaela Carr. The Employment Minister has defended an overhaul of JobSeeker. The federal government will replace the one-size-fits-all model by splitting people into three categories based on how job-ready they are. Amanda Rishworth says it's not just about ensuring that payment recipients are looking for work.
13: One of the challenges is making sure it's not necessarily the compliance that's the problem. It's what activities people are undertaking.
12: The Treasurer concedes that inflation is still way too high despite an easing in the past month. Headline inflation fell from 4.6% in the year to April. But Jim Chalmers says there's still a lot of work to do.
14: A very welcome development to see inflation fall by more than was anticipated. But we know that there's still an inflation challenge in our economy. There was before the war, but the war in the Middle East has turbocharged that inflation challenge.
12: Australia's largest motoring group says drivers are being slugged more at the bowser while billions are being pulled out of road funding. The NRMA says its analysis of the budget shows nearly $4 billion fewer dollars will go into transport in the next 4 years. The leaking of information about the arrest of former soldier Ben Robert Smith has been referred to the National Corruption Watchdog. Some media outlets were already at Sydney Airport in April as Robert Smith arrived with federal police officers from Brisbane. And Eurovision star Delta Goodrum has asked police for protection from a Sydney man she claims is harassing her.
0: First wash free. 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
12: The State of Origin kicks off tonight between New South Wales and Queensland in Sydney. Former Blues skipper Paul Gallen has told Nine Raiders star and Origin debutant Ethan Strange will be ready to go.
15: You know, he's already toured overseas with the Australian team last year. He's seen all these guys prepared. He knows them all really well. He's been in camp the entire time with the Blues.
12: And in the AFL, Brad Scott insists he has no bitter feelings against Essendon after he was sacked by the Bombers earlier this week.
0: 4RO weather for Rockhampton and Central Queensland. Clark Rubber. 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
1: Could see some overnight showers, especially in the southern parts of CQ. Getting down to an overnight low of 18 in Rocky, 19 for Yeppoon and Gladstone and 13 in Billawilla. Before tomorrow, those showers will start easing off with a top of 26.
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0: 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Yes, the 4RO Perry's IGA Secret Sound. 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Thanks to Perry's IGA, Wandle, Dean Street and Yeboon. 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
6: Hello, I'm Michaela Carr. The Employment Minister has defended an overhaul of JobSeeker. The federal government will replace the one-size-fits-all model by splitting people into three categories based on how job-ready they are. Amanda Rishworth says it's not just about ensuring that payment recipients are looking for work.
7: One of the challenges is making sure it's not necessarily the compliance that's the problem. It's what activities people are undertaking.
6: The Treasurer concedes that inflation is still way too high despite an easing in the past month. Headline inflation fell from 4.6% in the year to April. But Jim Chalmers says there's still a lot of work to do.
8: A very welcome development to see inflation fall by more than was anticipated. But we know that there's still an inflation challenge in our economy. There was before the war, but the war in the Middle East has turbocharged that inflation challenge.
6: Australia's largest motoring group says drivers are being slugged more at the bowser while billions are being pulled out of road funding. The NRMA says its analysis of the budget shows nearly $4 billion fewer dollars will go into transport in the next 4 years. The leaking of information about the arrest of former soldier Ben Robert Smith has been referred to the National Corruption Watchdog. Some media outlets were already at Sydney Airport in April as Robert Smith arrived with federal police officers from Brisbane. And Eurovision star Delta Goodrum has asked police for protection from a Sydney man she claims is harassing her.
0: Grace Mears Shopping World. It's for you and me 7 days a week. 994RO. Your sport now.
6: The State of Origin kicks off tonight between New South Wales and Queensland in Sydney. Former Blues skipper Paul Gallen has told Nine Raiders star and Origin debutant Ethan Strange will be ready to go.
9: You know, he's already toured overseas with the Australian team last year. He's seen all these guys prepared. He knows them all really well. He's been in camp the entire time with the Blues.
6: And in the AFL, Brad Scott insists he has no bitter feelings against Essendon after he was sacked by the Bombers earlier this week.
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15: Let's see some showers overnight, especially in southern parts of CQ. Low of 18 tonight in Rocky. Yeppoon and Gladstone 19 and Billawilla 13. For tomorrow, showers will start easing off around lunchtime with a top of 26 degrees.
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16: State of Origin. 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The Australian sporting rivalry unlike any other.
17: State of Origin that never disappoints.
16: Last year, after claiming a dominant victory in Game 1 in Brisbane,
17: they're going to score! Brian Tor! New South Wales go bang-bang!
16: The Blues failed to get the job done.
18: Queensland are looking unbelievable tonight.
16: Eventually going down in the Game 3 decider on home soil.
17: Who got there? Harry Grant, what a try!
18: Let the celebrations begin.
16: Now the teams are back on that same turf with New South Wales and their fans hungry for redemption.
19: They've got to be better, New South Wales.
18: Here come the Blues.
16: However, the Maroons will be looking to spoil the party.
19: They're smelling bloody of the Queenslanders. Go Queensland!
16: And when it comes to Origin, nobody does that better.
19: Oh, bang!
16: Than the Queenslanders. 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
19: Crossfield kick.
16: Origin Game 1 with the continuous call team, Mark Levy.
19: Crossfield kick. Leaping into the air.

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0: And now, live right across Australia from Accor Stadium, Sydney Olympic Park, Mark Levy.
1: A very good evening to you, ladies and gentlemen, and welcome to the 2026 State of Origin series from Accor Stadium, where the crowd is building and so is the anticipation for the pinnacle of rugby league, the Blatchies Blues, taking up their position at the northern end of the ground. Sky blue jumpers as far as the eye can see. There's some Queensland jumpers in there as well. And the players are downstairs in the bowels of the stadium preparing for what awaits 80 minutes of the most intense rugby league you will ever experience, the greatest rivalry in Australian sport. Let's start off with the team news. In fact, let's start off with the weather, because that's been the big talking point in the lead up to this game. Thankfully, the rain has stayed away for the most of the day. There has been some scattered showers throughout the afternoon and a little bit of light drizzle here tonight, but we are expecting hopefully a clear night, albeit a wet surface. And obviously when Piggy gets down to the touchline, we'll be able to check those conditions. Now, team news. We do that, of course, thanks to one of our new sponsors, Solo by MYOB, the all-in-one admin app for sole operators, wrangling expenses, payments and business banking, so you never need to cram tax again. Sign up for Solo at myob.com. And to MYOB, welcome aboard to the Continuous Call Team, the best rugby league coverage in the world. It's nice to have you on board with us on the Continuous Call Team. Well, for New South Wales, an interrupted preparation, of course, with Mitchell Moses ruled out with that hamstring injury. So what a moment, what a night for Ethan Strange, making his Origin debut at 5'8", and jumper number 18. Matt Burton joins the bench in 21, and the Maroons, they line up as per the program, 1-19. Ashley Klein's our referee. Let's hope he keeps the whistle in his pocket and doesn't wave his arm, and we get a nice free-flowing game of football. That's what a lot of people in both New South Wales and Queensland are saying. Let's just go back to the old days of the Bill Harrigans and the like, where we have minimal penalties, minimal involvement from the referees, but I suppose that comes down to the discipline of the two teams. Of course, I've got some Origin legends alongside me who I'll introduce you to throughout the night, but most importantly, we'd love to hear from you. Who are you cheering on? Where are you listening to the coverage? And a reminder, if you've got the 2GB and 4BC apps, once the game gets underway, you can hit that sync button, you can match up the call with the vision, and you get best of both worlds. State of Origin on the TV and the Continuous Call Team on the app, listening to us as we describe every exciting moment of Origin 1. 0460 873 873, and you can email us via the websites where you click onto the feedback icon. Darryl Broman's alongside me, of course, played two games for the Mighty Maroons. He's draped the Queensland scarf around his neck, as he inevitably does throughout a State of Origin series. Big D, a very good evening to you.
2: Levy, good evening to you, MG, Piggy, all our listeners. Yeah, it's a great moment, isn't it? I think it's been a little bit underwhelming, the coverage of it leading into this, but I think now that it's getting closer, you can just feel the momentum build to whatever it always gets to. It's just, well, almost fever pitch, isn't it? It's such a great contest, always is. You never know what's going to happen. I don't know what's going to happen. I don't think anyone knows what's going to happen. I'll be tipping Queensland because I think they're a damn good side, but I look at the Blues side, it's a good side as well.
1: Mm.
2: Anything could happen here. I think the difference is the way the game's being officiated in the last, you know, 4 or 5 months. Whether that'll come into the State of Origin or not, I don't know. I mean, we've seen a lot of games of football in the regular season that have been a lot of points scored. Normally in State of Origin there aren't that many scored, but who knows what we're going to see tonight. I suppose it's up to the referee and the way the players try and push him and prod him and, you know, go do whatever they can to try and get an advantage. I don't know what to expect here tonight. I'm tipping Queensland, but it's more hope than, you know, any science involved.
1: You buckled up, Darryl.
2: I buckled up.
1: You buckled up.
2: You know what? I'm buckled up. I'm going to break free of the buckles tonight. I'm going to be unbuckled.
1: You're going to unshackle yourself?
2: I'm unshackling. You'll be able to hear click-clack front and back.
3: Click front.
1: What, you put your seatbelt back on?
2: Yes, I am.
1: Okay, fair enough. Mark Guyer is here. He's been here nice and early. He's been down on the hallowed turf of Accor Stadium, just getting a feel. I reckon if MG had a jersey and some boots, he'd run into battle tonight. MG, good evening to you.
4: My brain says yes, but my body would say no. Good evening, boys, in the commentary box here. Can't wait to be with you tonight. And thank you to everyone who's listening to us tonight. It's a fantastic...

0: Fascinating what's about to unload tonight. I don't know, like you do, I don't know what's going to happen. I don't know.
1: Because it's the first game, you've got no real form here.
0: And it's the first time we've played with six interchange as well. So
1: absolutely.
0: We don't know what's going to happen in that type of arena as well. But all I do know is that State of Origin is the pinnacle of our game. And it's known for, you know, being able to play an inch or two, in some regards, at 3 or 4 inches outside of the realms of rules. I hope tonight we see that. I just hope that when you've got the two best teams, sporting teams on this paddock tonight, I'd hate to, and I don't think it will. I can't remember ever a State of Origin game being ruined by a referee. I can never remember it happening. I don't think that. Tonight, it's too big an occasion. These guys tonight who are making their debut, they would be crapping themselves about now. It's about just under an hour before kickoff. And when we speak to Piggy, I'll ask him about his big game experience as well, because it was always with me. It was the 3 or 4 hours in the day when I was on my own, when I just climbed the walls and not know what to do. When I was with my teammates on the way to the game, or when I got here, I all of a sudden felt great. I thought, okay, they're here. I'm getting backed up by my teammates, and a couple of them are nervous as me, and a couple of having jokes, but it made me feel better.
2: MG, we just watched them walk in, didn't we? Just some vision on 9, looking resplendent in their New South Wales blazers. They're ready to go, and there was a little wry grin from Hamole Olakau'atu, who's made for State of Origin.
0: Was that one of his tooth that shone?
2: I think it was.
0: Yeah. Gold finger!
2: The gold tooth. Well, let's hope he produces the golden eye for New South Wales. Mark Piggy Riddell will be on the touchline for us. He's up here in the commentary box. He's brought an umbrella. Hopefully you don't need to use it. Piggy, evening to you.
3: Yeah, good evening, Mark. Good evening, MG. Big man, and to all our listeners. Yeah, it's just such a special time of year for the rugby league world, isn't it? The New South Wales versus Queensland Origin Series, such a special occasion. And, you know, as the boys have already mentioned, so many unknowns. Obviously, plenty of debuts tonight across the park. So it'll be exciting to see those players and how they go about their business. And I think also the fact, at the end of the day, New South Wales just have to win tonight. They have to win. They're at home. Queensland, funnily enough, have got a great record here as well in the last 4 or 5 games, I think Queensland have beaten New South Wales. So it's going to be a huge ask for them tonight, a monumental task, but I'm sure they're going to be up to it.
2: I loved the front pages of the newspapers at this time of the year, and I thought, you know, that the two states and the major newspapers, the Telegraph, Perfect Strangers, a shot of Nathan Cleary and Ethan Strange. Cleary and Strange have never played together, but a bond formed on the Ashes tour means they're ready to start for New South Wales. And then Darryl, a great shot there of Alfie and Wally, but in front of them, Sam Walker and Cam Munster. New era, same spirit. Yep. The King and Alfie laid the blueprint. Now, 4 decades later, another renegade 5'8 and a rookie halfback from Ipswich hold the keys to Origin glory.
1: It's amazing, isn't it? I mean, Munster needs no introduction. I mean, we all know what he's done in this theatre. He's just been a great Queensland player for a long period of time. But Sam Walker's a really interesting one, I reckon. I had him in my side, but I can understand people wanting to look maybe at a couple of the Cowboys players who are in good form at the moment. But they decided to go with Sam Walker. Now, he's got a pretty good pedigree. His uncles and his father played Origin. So they would have said to him, look, mate, you just got to go out there and do what you normally do. But it's so hard to do that. I mean, you're so nervous.
3: But like, if he does, MG, New South Wales are in trouble.
0: Career.
3: If he does do that.
0: Hell yeah.
1: But he's got the best short kicking game in the comp.
3: Yep.
1: There's no doubt about that. And if he brings that tonight and can implement it under pressure, he's going to be very good. Mate, this could make... There's so many players making debuts here tonight. This could make or break their representative careers this game.
3: Yeah. I was thinking about the short kicking game driving here of Sammy Walker and how he loves putting those little kicks in behind the line for his back rowers that are running those lead lines. But also then I started thinking, well, you know what? If there was going to be one fullback that knows how to read it. He plays with him on a weekend. I'm thinking, well, let's hope Teddy knows enough about him, having played with him for the last few months, that he might be able to pick up a few key things on Sam Walker and his kicking game and what he looks for. And hopefully he might be able to clean those ones up, because that's what worries me about Sammy Walker.
2: There's a really important stat I wanted to share with you boys for Jack Daniels. You know me, I'm not big into stats, but I think this just goes to show why State of Origin is what it is, MG, and you're a big part of Origin history. Heading into this series, 26 points separates both states overall.
0: Yeah.
2: Can you believe that?
0: I can. Look, it's fascinating when, you know, I always think back to 1980 when this juggernaut started, and I remember where I was, what I was doing, and I was 12 years of age, and my dad said that, you know, I'm sick of watching interstate footy because New South Wales beat Queensland by 50 points each time they play in front of 300, 400 people at Leichhardt Oval. Now, what we're doing, we're seeing, is this new invention of rugby league called State of Origin. And I said, why is it so different, Dad? He said, well, because someone like Arthur Beetson, when he plays for Parramatta, and Mick Cronin plays for Parramatta, guess what? They're playing against each other.
3: Yeah.
0: And after 3 minutes, I saw Arthur Beetson went bang right on Mick Cronin's chin. And my dad went, what? He looked at me like he swore. He goes, what is this?
2: Yeah.
1: It changed the game,
0: it
1: mate.
0: It changed the whole...
1: You know what? And a lot of it came... I was with Chris Close today, and he spoke... Geez, he spoke well. And he spoke about what he felt in 1980. He was man of the match in the first two Origin games,
0: yeah.
1: Chris Close. In 1980, I mean, he was... like me, he's a similar age to me. We got brought up with Queensland getting beaten by New South Wales every year.
0: Yeah.
1: Every year by big margins. And invariably, there were a couple of blokes who were Queenslanders in the New South Wales side, like Beetson himself.
0: Yeah. Rod Reddy,
1: who ended up, you know, playing for Queensland. There were other blokes as well. But then, you know, he said, when Beetson got back there, he just said, you know what, I'm, and this is what he said, Beetson said on that first game. He only played one Origin game, Beetson. He said, I'm not leaving here a loser.
0: Yeah.
1: You know, he said, I didn't come up here to lose. And they just, he just lifted them all. I mean, Chris Close, geez, a good speaker. I thoroughly enjoyed what he said because he, I mean, a lot of people don't remember it. You know, I'm like our audience is probably an older type audience and maybe they do remember it. I don't know. But, you know, 1980 is a long time ago. It's
2: yep.
1: nearly 50 years ago.
2: Well, boys, Darryl.
1: Yes.
2: I'm calling on you. MG, I'm calling
1: unbuckling.
2: On you. Piggy, I'm calling yes. on you. And I feel like I'm the captain of this team.
1: You
2: because
1: are,
2: I'm
1: mate.
2: Here calling.
1: Well, of course
2: and
1: you're the
2: hosting.
1: Captain of the team.
2: Well, as the captain, I'm going to say this to you, boys.
1: You get the most money out of
2: I it. I want you to lift because this is what it's all about, State of Origin. This is where we are at our best.
1: Are you doing this because we have a group of people in here looking at
2: well,
1: us?
2: Well, I'm glad you mentioned our guests because we have some special guests in the box with us tonight. Andrew Hurst was the winning bidder of a recent charity auction. He and his mates getting the VIP treatment tonight, including a visit to our commentary box. So g'day to Andrew, Phil, Grant and Greg.
0: Yeah.
2: Thank you for your support.
1: Good
3: nice.
2: Nice to have you with us. They're all New South Wales supporters, I hope.
3: Yeah.
1: I thought they were Wallies.
0: Don't worry about Darryl.
2: They've spent money for charity, Darryl. Be nice to them.
1: We'll spend some more.
2: Nice to see you, boys. Have a great night, and may the best state win. That, of course, will be New South Wales.
3: Yes.
2: For those people listening to us in New South Wales as well. Before we get to a break, let's hear from a couple of the players. Jonathan Thurston, he caught up downstairs with Harry Grant. Well, in fact, on the bus on the way out to a Coors Stadium.
4: Harry, got a new halves pairing tonight. Have you seen that come along during the week?
5: Yeah, it's been quite enjoyable actually to build that combination through the week and obviously really talented players individually. So hopefully collectively can bring that together and both those boys can just be themselves tonight and you know really play the footy that has got them to this arena.
4: The weather, there's been some rain around, meant to be thunderstorms. Does that change the style of play that the Queensland Maroons want to go about their business?
5: Probably every game it changes a little bit naturally, just taking a little bit more care, more pride in the play of the ball and when you've got the ball in hand. But, overall, probably not too much. But, just bringing a bit more awareness to the conditions, slippery, and, the ball's the most important thing.
2: Yeah, the calm before the storm. Harry Grant with Jonathan Thurston. That was on the bus on the way out here to Coors Stadium. And when the Blues got off the bus, Andrew Johns was waiting to have a chat to James Tedesco.
6: James Tedesco, how's the prep been?
7: It's been a great week. Can't ask for much better preparation, so keen to get out there.
6: Ethan Strange on debut. What role do you see him playing in attack?
7: Mate, he's a strong ball runner. I think that's his strength, taking the line on. So just wanting to be himself tonight, doesn't need to be anyone else, but he's had a great preparation as well. I know he's ready to go.
2: Yeah, James Tedesco back in the Origin Arena, and there's just something about James Tedesco. He's made for big occasions. We've seen him do it in grand finals. We've seen him do it in State of Origin before. He'll have that number one jumper on tonight for the New South Wales Blues. We might play that famous clip of Tommy Radonikis on the way to the break. We'll do that in just a moment. But Darryl MG Piggy, I want to officially welcome on board Solo by MYOB.
1: Yep.
2: So to MYOB, boys,
1: I'm
2: we salute you.
0: Yes, we do.
2: Because if you run your own business, odds are you're up early to you get on the tools, but then you're up late doing the paperwork. 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We'll get your emails as well. Let us know where you're listening. How good's modern technology? We've got people listening all around the world. Keep those messages coming. We'll share them after the break. But on the way to the break, as we get ready for another State of Origin series and we celebrate 40 years of the continuous call team, there was this iconic moment ahead of an Origin game a number of years ago.
8: Sitting in the broadcast box with us, he's travelled down from the north, Tommy Radonikis. Very good evening to you.
9: Ray, it's great to be here again, mate, and to Sean Berrigan. I thought about this all week. You know what he should do? Go back to the old style. He's got to try to get Johns whenever he can. He's got to pull his ear, pull his nose, push his forearm, right, and he's got to really upset him. He's got to verbal him. One thing about Johns, we know he can't fight. Well, he can't fight.
10: You're not suggesting that the world's greatest player should be bashed out of this game, are you?
9: Well, if they want to win, I do, yeah.
10: That'll do me.
9: Well, what are we here to be fair dinkum, aren't we? He's got to get a little bit more aggressive. Johns, he can't fight. What, remember that State of Origin when Goddard gave it to him? Bozo.
0: I'm listening.
9: When Goddard, remember, I sent out the word cattle dog and... Remember that, Ray?
0: I remember.
9: And poor old Steve Menzies hadn't got a bad bone in his body. He's put his head up and said, "Oh, not the cursed cattle dog." Seriously, yeah. I really mean that. That's what he's got to do. We've got to pester him. He really has, Boz. Yeah. We used to do that against the Poms and all that, Queensland.
10: Yeah, that was 30 years ago.
9: Well, it started again.
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2: On the way to Nick Ashman, our man from Pointsbet. What about this, gents? We got people. This is what I love about technology, and I love big nights. People want their fix of State of Origin. Sandra's listening to us tonight from Zagreb in Croatia. Hope it's a great game for Nathan Cleary and all the team. We are mad Penrith supporters. Thank you, Sandra, for your company on this Wednesday night back here in Australia. Stephen's listening to us from Japan. On my way back from a family holiday, we take off around half time. So please, oh please, New South Wales, put those stinky northerners away by half time. New South Wales 13 plus and a clean sweep. And oh, Mr. Referee, don't ruin it by making this game about you. Go New South Wales. Thank you, Stephen. We've got people here, there and everywhere. Well, here's another one. Daniel, good evening, boys, listening in Shanghai. You boys are killing it so far. Can't wait for the call. New South Wales by 6, maybe 16 to 10. We'll keep them coming and we'll get your text messages in just a moment. On 0460 873 873. Let's find out where the late money is with Nick Ashman, our man from PointsBet. He's on the line right now. G'day, Nick.
19: Happy Blues Origin night to you, Mark, and to your team.
2: Thank you, mate. Yeah, it's a huge night, and as the boys have touched on, New South Wales have got to win game one. But, you know, there's never underestimating Queensland, and we're broadcasting into Queensland, of course, tonight through 4BC and through some network stations in regional Queensland as well. Mm. So they're going to want to get the Maroons over the board and dish up some more dirt on the New South Welshmen here in Sydney. Where's the late money? Who are the punters backing?
19: Look, there's no real push. I mean, overall, the Blues have trimmed up a little bit on the opening quote. But at different points in time, we've seen money for the Maroons. The current odds are $1.65 for the New South Wales Blues, $2.25 for the Queensland Maroons. But here's the thing. The Maroons have won six of their last nine Origin matches as underdogs. So they know how to come and get it done. And they've won the last two games of the call. That said, overall, this has been a pretty happy hunting ground for the Blues. They've got a 20-12 edge out of court overall. In terms of the total points, Mark, that's been the probably the big move, Mark. It's gone from 44.5 to 42.5 about 24 hours ago. Now it's at 40.5 and they're backing the 40.5. So those wet conditions, as we see week in, week out in the NRL, the punters always gravitate towards the unders market. Now, try scorers is a really interesting one. Brian Toto, as you guys have probably been talking about, sits on 11 Origin tries. If he gets one tonight, he's the most prolific try scorer for the Blues in history, I think. He's around $9 to get the first try and around $2.20 to get a try full stop during the game. Don't forget, if you back him or any player to get first try scorer with points bet tonight, if your man crosses over second, you get paid out as a winner. And Mark, I can't leave you without giving something to our fellow Queenslanders north of the border for tuning in. The Hammer, 8 tries in his last 6 matches wearing the number 4 jersey for Queensland. You can get about $2.80 about him crossing over tonight.
2: Fantastic. Good on you, Nick. Comprehensive as always, mate. We'll check in back across the weekend and enjoy your Origin football tonight. That's Nick Ashman, our man from PointsBet.
18: 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It's like hot sauce, but for sport. 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
2: It's funny, we were talking about whether or not Ashley Klein would make it about him. The players warm up in the sheds and the referees come out for their warm-up at the right end of the ground. Welcome to the Origin Arena. Boys, are we thinking, just off the back of what Nick was saying, are we thinking this is going to be a high-scoring game? Will it be a tight contest as Origins usually are? It's probably hard. It's game one. But what are your thoughts?
1: I got no idea. No. I got no idea. I couldn't possibly have a bet on the overs or unders at 40.5. Look, it depends on how the game's officiated, yeah. You know, in a lot of way, in most of the way. But I don't know, mate. I don't know who's going to win this. I find this so difficult. The Blues have got a great side. I love the side they've picked, but I love the Queensland side as well, with the exception of Reece Walsh. I've said this, I've been pretty consistent on this. I'd have him, if he's not in the top 19 players in Queensland, even though he might still have an injury, I'd be surprised. I'm surprised he's not there, but I love their side. The two centres, Robert Toy has done he's had a fantastic time of it since he's played for Queensland, started last year. But Tabuai Fadeau is just phenomenal. He can find a try from anywhere, and as soon as he gets in the clear, if he gets in the clear, it's a try. Mm. We know that from just, you know, like, I love watching him when he's playing for the, you know, he's played for the Dolphins, doesn't he? When he's with the Dolphins, and he's just, as soon as someone makes a break and he looms up, you just, it's all over. Mm. And that's exactly what he's done in State of Origin football. He plays no different in Origin as he does for the Dolphins. And I love that about him. I just think he's a fabulous player.
2: MG, it's one thing that we find when players, and there's the old adage that when a player goes and represents his state, he comes back to club level and he's a better player.
0: Yeah.
2: Is there something about pulling on that blue or maroon jumper that makes you feel like you're 10 foot tall?
0: I think it's all rep footy. No matter, like, obviously, State of Origin is probably the pinnacle as far as pushing your body to the unknown. Your heart after about 5 minutes is going through your chest. Your lungs are feeling very, very heavy, and your legs feel like you're burning quicksand. And there's no place to hide in Origin. You know, in my first game in 1989, I got found out dramatically, and I had G Miles's footprint on the back of my head most of the night because I was trying to tackle him around the legs, and he just kept going over me. It's a beast of a thing, and if you're not in the game early, you can stay out of it for a long time. But you're right, when you go back to your normal club after playing Origin, you feel like it's, you know, reserve grade. Mm. It's that intense out here tonight, and it's going to be very interesting to see how many players back up after this game tonight, because obviously with the six-man bench, we're going to see two from each team who will definitely back up.
2: Piggy, just off the back of, you know, the whole backing up thing too, off what yep. MG's saying, I just saw a great shot. There was Jonathan Thurston helping Sam Walker put his jersey on.
3: Yeah.
2: There was then a shot, and we'll hear from Laurie Daly in just a second, the players behind him as he was being interviewed on Channel 9. You can give us an appreciation of how fast and physical Origin is, because you sit down on the sideline and you're closer to the action than anybody else. When we watch on television, and there'll be people tuned in tonight watching, listening to the call, give us an appreciation of how fast and physical Origin is.
3: Well, it goes up another level. As the boys have said, that they've obviously experienced it throughout their playing careers. But and you add on to the fact now of the way the game's officiated and the six to go. So that's why when Big Man was making those comments about, you know, not being sure about how it's all going to pan out, that's why.
0: Yeah.
3: Because these new rules haven't been applied to the greatest game that we've got, State of Origin.
0: That's a great point.
3: So everyone's sort of sitting back going,
0: What's going to happen?
3: Because we do not know. Like, do they just let it go and they don't give any six agains? But when they do give the six agains, what impact is that going to have on a game that's already a lot faster, a lot more physical than the standard NRL game? And what impact does that have then have on the players at ground level? The big thing I always love about being on the sideline is you'll be watching the game and you're so into it and you're so intent on what's going on, and you look up at the clock and there's 5 minutes till half time.
0: I know.
3: And I can only imagine, I never got to play Origin, but I can only imagine it off the back of what MG just said.
0: Oh, that was what happened to me in my first game.
3: What happened to players out there?
0: I thought it was like 10 minutes gone. I looked up and it was 5 minutes before half time. I went, what the? Where'd that go?
3: Yeah.
0: Where'd it go?
2: It's funny you say that from my perspective, having to call the game. Like, I called my first Origin series last year.
0: In Perth.
2: Before game one, I remember getting to half time and I thought, what just happened? What just happened? Because the hard part, and a lot of people who experienced this tonight, and I was promoting it today on the morning show, the idea of being able to listen to our call and watch it on TV. You'll find tonight, folks, that a radio call of Origin, and Dowry, you've, how many Origins is this for you?
3: Oh, geez, big
1: man. Well, there was an issue a few years ago where Hadley said it was his 101st or something, and I said, well, I've had done 102.
2: Right.
1: So I'd say it's probably about 110.
2: 110?
3: Yeah. At least.
2: Jeez, 110.
3: At least.
1: Roughly. Yeah. You know.
2: But you can appreciate this.
1: Thank you.
2: And yes, well done. We salute you too,
1: Thank
2: Darryl.
1: You very much.
2: But in a radio call, we've got to be so much more descriptive, and it sort of takes it out of you when you're going and you're describing the play-by-play and the quick play, the balls and everything else. So you'll get a sense of that tonight. And just on Queensland, Jai Arrow has caught a lift to a core stadium tonight with the Queensland team 7 days after he held that press conference to announce that he'd been diagnosed with motor neurone disease. The devastating diagnosis has forced the 31-year-old into immediate retirement following a decade-long career which included 12 games for Queensland. And I just want to commend Billy Slater and the players for bringing him into camp. I think that's really special.
3: Outstanding. And Levy, I don't think I showed you, but I showed Big Man and MG. There's actually a social media clip. They've done a locker down in the dressing room for Jai with his own jersey, his name on the back of it, his number for his Queensland number that they get. I just thought that was
1: beautiful,
3: outstanding.
2: Yeah, and
3: you know, for what he's going through and everything, I just thought that was such a great touch from Queensland.
2: Having worked pretty closely with Billy in previous years, I reckon that's all Billy Slater. He's the sort of person that thinks about that sort of thing. And it's little things like that. I never played a team sport to the level you guys did. But I would assume that when you're a Queensland team and one of your own has fallen on tough times, to sit in a dressing room where Jai Arrow's there, to look at a locker where his jersey is and his name, that's just going to pick you up, isn't it? That's you.
1: Mate, the Blues would do the same thing.
2: Absolutely.
1: They would do it exactly, you know, the same sort of stuff. But I think from Billy to do that, and I imagine the whole squad has got around him. I mean, it's bloody hard.
2: Yeah.
1: It's really hard. You wouldn't know what to say to him. But he said right when he first announced it, I love the fact that he said he didn't want pity. You know, he's going to fight this with every sinew of his body, and I love that.
0: You were saying that, Dee, at the start of our broadcast tonight about how the build-up hasn't been exactly what we expected with an Origin build-up. Well, there's the reason.
1: Yeah.
0: Last week we got kicked in the guts as a code.
1: When
0: one of our real great ones got told what he got told.
1: And then you lose Neil Dennett, and that
0: dropped us all. That dropped all of us, both sides of the the border.
2: I not to get too serious, but that's the reason why I love sport, boys, because as much as tonight's about Origin, there'll be, I'm sure on Nine they'll talk about Jai Arrow, and it puts MND at the forefront of every single person watching.
0: 100%.
2: They then appreciate how insipid and how just disgraceful this disease is. We need to raise more money. We need to keep supporting people like Professor Dominic Rowe, who is leading the way when it comes to MND research. So, Jai Arrow, we're all thinking of you, mate. You know the rugby league fraternity will be with you throughout this fight as well.
1: And the other thing I read the other day, the Cowboys raised $50,000 the other day in that game, you know, when they beat whoever they beat.
3: South.
1: I mean, they raised $50,000. I mean, that's
0: unbelievable.
1: That's phenomenal.
0: Yeah.
1: And then there's no doubt the rugby league community won't forget. They'll get behind him, and they're going to raise a lot of money, hopefully for him and the organisation. I mean, he's going to need it.
0: Yep.
1: And so is motor neuron disease.
2: It's a fantastic thing. Well said, boys. Boys, hoping Ashley Klein doesn't have a lopsided penalty count. Remember, game two last year was 8-0 against New South Wales by halftime from Tommy. Boys all set up in the van in WA. Cannot wait for a Queensland victory because we know New South Wales just don't get Origin from Chris. Have a good call tonight, gents. As always, it's not an Origin without hearing that infamous late and great Tommy Radonikis and his insights and the cattle dog soundbite from yesteryear. Loved it. Thank you very much. Boys, listening to the great show, I'm pumped. I can almost feel the adrenaline coming across the airwaves. If I had sight and I wasn't in my 40s, I'd jump onto the field myself. That one from Siv. Everyone, thanks for the call. Cannot wait. My bestie is a Maroons fan. I'm going for the Blues. That's what we love about Origin. We're allowed to hate each other for 6 to 8 weeks of the year. We'll take a break. We'll come back with more from Accor Stadium crowd building. We'll have the pre-game entertainment. We'll have the national anthem today by Australian country music star Robbie Mortimer, and a welcome to country from Daruk elder auntie Julie Jones. All that and plenty more as we lead up to kickoff New South Wales and Queensland game one in the 2026 State of Origin series.
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2: Oh, wow. We've just had the lights dimmed here at Accor Stadium and we've got these lasers on the side, the touch lines and along the various lines across the field, halfway, the 40. So, and all of a sudden, by the looks of things, we're going to have a bit of a laser show in the middle of Accor Stadium. So there it is, Ampol State of Origin. And up on the big screen, we've got some of the great moments involving the New South Wales Blues and some of the more modern-day moments. Angus Crichton running out the tunnel. Bradman Best scoring a try. Paul Gallen and Nate Miles going toe-to-toe. So we're looking forward to what will be a great night as the fireworks go into the air as well. So the stage is set for Origin 1, and we cannot wait. Let's go downstairs. Laurie Daly, the New South Wales coach, he's with Paul Gallen.
6: It was obviously strange coming to the side a couple of days ago. I imagine a lot of the kicking responsibility will now fall on Nathan's shoulders. Has anything else changed?
23: Not much, Gal. Obviously, he's a different style of player to Mitch. So we need him to bring that strength tonight, which is his running. Yeah, Nate will do the majority of kicking, but hopefully our hookers can do a few kicks here and there. It's strange he's got a decent kicking game. He just doesn't probably utilise it enough.
6: What about for yourself, mate? All you can control now really is the interchanges. Have you got a plan for that, or you got to wait and see how the game evolves?
23: Oh, we've got a plan at the start, and obviously, you know, you're looking to replace your middles, but then we're just going to wait and see. You know, if we can get through to half time, maybe with, you know, using only two players, possibly three interchanges, then that'll put us in a good situation in the second half. But as you know, mate, things can change pretty quickly up in the coach's box depending on the game. But yeah, we'll just see how it unfolds. But the preparation's been first class. I can't, you know, fault them.
2: Yeah, Laurie Daly, the New South Wales coach, coaching his seventh Origin series. Only Phil Gould with eight has been in charge for more for New South Wales. Piggy, you'll be down on the touchline, so you'll be keeping an eye on the interchange for us. It's going to be really interesting to see how Billy and Laurie manage this, because we've got those extended benches now, and obviously with the fast physical nature of Origins, I'm sure there will be some concussions, some HIA protocols that we'll need to undertake, and so that's something for you to keep an eye on for us during the game.
3: Yeah, you've got to keep an eye on that, and then as Loz said there, things can change very, very quickly. Well, what was it, 2 years ago when
0: Cobbo.
3: Yeah.
0: Cobbo. In the first 3 minutes.
3: 3 minutes.
0: Three players
3: right.
0: Done.
3: Yep. So, look, and that you would like to think and you would know that the coaches would have prepared for every scenario. And they would have a plan as in, okay, this player comes off, what do we do?
0: Yeah.
3: Okay, that player goes in there, this player goes there. For every player on the field. So they're so well prepared, the coaches. The fact that they've got the six-man bench that we've spoken about that's new to State of Origin allows them a little more flexibility to make sure they get players that play those positions back onto the field to replace them.
1: I think it's interesting. If you said to me, who out of the six on the bench for the Blues will take part in this game tonight? I think you could probably name a couple. I think Murray, no doubt.
3: Yep.
1: Cameron Murray will. I think Radley will.
3: Yep.
1: Even though I'm a bit worried they're both back rowers. I'm not sure. I'm not convinced Saifidi will get on. I don't know about Blake Brayley. Do you think Brayley will get on?
0: Well, I think it's going to be out of him and Matt Burton, to be honest.
1: I think Burton will get on.
0: Yeah, well, I think it's out of them too, because I Robson can play 80 minutes, but obviously this is Origin. I sense that he'll want to get Burton on the field at some stage. It'd be more urgent to get him on than
1: Casey McLean, do you think?
0: Unless
3: that'll be an injury one, that one.
0: That'll be an injury. Shibasaki,
3: same for Queensland.
2: You know, for Queensland, Darryl, who I think thoroughly deserves his spot, Max Plath.
0: Oh.
2: He's lit up the NRL in the form that he's in, playing in that 13 jumper. I reckon he's one to keep an eye on tonight.
1: I think he's made for it. Look, I know his father. I coached his father not very well, but he's made for it, mate. He's just up and into him.
3: Yep.
1: Doesn't give a rat's. He's a bit like, probably a bit less fiery, but he reminds me a bit of Radley.
0: Yeah.
1: You know, similar, just puts his body on the line and looks like he'll do stuff for the team. I think Nicara will get on from Queensland perspective. I think Collins will. I think Carrigan will. And probably Liero. You know, I'd say Ezra Mamm and Shibasaki will be the ones who will miss out.
2: And I said earlier, Piggy, James Tedesco, he's proven at this level that he's made for Origin. He's made for big moments. And as much as you feel for Dylan Edwards, who'd be sitting at home at the foot of the mountains thinking, you know, maybe he should be there given the form that he's been in to start the year, there's no denying what James Tedesco's produced for the Roosters.
3: Well, that's right. That's to start the season. He's been in great form for the Roosters every week for that team. He's led them unbelievably well. And, look, it was a really tough decision between both those players. And you could understand, you know, going either way, but the Loz feels that Teddy's the man for the job, and I'm sure he's going to give it everything he's got, like he has done for New South Wales for such a long period of time.
2: Now, Darryl and MG and Piggy, Stephen Milperra is out at Penrith. Boys, unfortunately, I'm out west fitting truck tyres and can't watch the game, but I got the truck radio cranked up to hear you knuckleheads. Eels for life and go the Blues.
1: Why is it? When he says you knuckleheads, are you part of that, Levy?
2: Yes, of course I am.
1: Well, why would he say that?
0: Oh, he's just trying to. It's a term of infection, endearment.
3: I haven't had that infection.
0: A term of affection and endearment.
3: I've had a few.
1: Did you say infection or affection?
0: I said both.
2: I've had my flu shot.
1: No, can we get that on the thing, please?
0: Give him the flashlight.
1: The term of infection.
3: Carve up.
2: We'll take another break and come back with more. We've got the pre-game entertainment, this laser show continuing at the moment. We've got the Indigenous dancers downstairs as well. 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
2: State of Origin, game one, here at Accor Stadium with the continuous call team. We've heard from Laurie Daly, so it's only fair we hear from Billy Slater. He's downstairs with Emma Lawrence.
10: Well, Billy, I'm sure all Queenslanders are excited to see Sam Walker out there for the first time. What's your final message before he pulls on that famous number 7 jersey?
24: Probably just go and get his game. He's in the team for a reason. He's worked on his game for the last few years in the NRL, and I'm looking forward, like all Queenslanders, to see their halfback go out there and play his footy tonight.
10: Final preparations here in the inner sanctum in enemy territory. What's it going to take to get the job done?
24: It's going to take our best performance. So that's what we've been preparing for, and you know that's what we're going to go after. So yeah, it's State of Origin. Everything's on the line. So looking forward to it.
2: Yeah, Billy Slater with Emma Lawrence downstairs. It's amazing what Billy did as a player, but what he's doing now as the Origin coach. The Maroons, Darryl, have won three of the past four Origin series under coach Billy Slater, who had never coached a game of rugby league before he took on the job.
1: Well, I think he's shown that he's capable of coaching at any level. You know, if he wants to coach a club side, you would think that side would be Melbourne at some stage. I mean, whether he's just waiting for the opportunity to go and coach Melbourne, I don't know. But he's very good at what he does here. There's Gell out there with Bedsy. Thought they'd have a Queenslander there, wouldn't you?
2: Yeah. Carrying the shield.
1: One of each, anyway. But they've got two Blues captains there, and great captains they were, of course. But you know, Billy's, whatever he's put his mind to, Billy's just been great at it. I mean, when he first started playing State of Origin, no one really knew that much about him, did they? You know, he's a country boy from out bush, like riding horses and all that sort of stuff. And as soon as he started playing Origin, he was, mate, he was there from day one. From his first game, you thought, this bloke's a superstar.
2: Yep.
1: And he was. Whatever he's put his mind to, he's been successful at. I think he's successful in business. I don't know. But, mate, he's just a superstar. It's phenomenal.
2: We love when we see him at the footy, don't we, boys? And he gives us a little tip on the races.
11: A little bit of mail.
2: A little something-something. By the way, your horse Flying Destiny last weekend. Yeah. Oh, piggies, mate.
0: What's that, three in a row?
11: Four in a row.
0: Four in a row.
11: Yeah.
2: What's the sort of, what's the, you know, fallout from it?
0: The beach.
11: No, no fallout.
0: Just keep going to the beach.
2: Is this where you do a David Moran? So we're going to win the slipper with this thing.
11: No, I got a message today. I think they're going to do exactly what they did. He's recovered well, and he's going to the Morton Cup Group 2.
2: Yeah, right.
11: Morton Cup.
1: When's that, next week?
11: No, this Saturday. Next Saturday. Yeah.
2: Is he a Gelden? Gelding?
11: He's Gelden.
2: Yeah, okay. Yeah.
1: Mate, you know what I love
11: about fun with him.
1: About your horse is that every time it wins, it's about $12.
11: Yeah,
0: I know.
1: It's never like $2.50.
11: No,
1: or it's amazing.
11: I know.
2: Oh well, Piggy. Unlike some of the other horses where the jockeys get off, you're gonna have a lot of fun with this horse. You genuinely are having fun with this horse. So well done. Afternoon, gents. Love the call. You gibberish all the way from Mackerel Island in northern WA.
1: Have you been there?
2: No, never, Darryl.
1: I mean, neither.
2: Go the Blues.
0: Holy mackerel.
2: Joy's into New South Wales. What a bunch of thugs New South Wales have got in the team. How long before one's in the bin? Carol's listening to us, and Agnes Water, thank God for the big man. Too many bloody New South Wales blokes on your team. Go Queensland. And you can hear a few boos and now the cheers as the New South Wales team is introduced to the crowd on the big screen. They go New South Wales, they go Queensland. So you go from cheers to boos. That's what we love about State of Origin. Boys, let's lock in your tips. We do that for Maccas when the footy is on. 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Darryl, what are you thinking tonight for Origin 1?
1: Mate, I'm tipping Queensland. I always tip Queensland, whether I think they'll win or not. I'm still going to tip them. Player to deliver, I think Harry Grant, who has been a bit quiet at the start of the season, but his last 3 or 4 weeks, he's been really good. I think tonight he will deliver. I just saw him on that interview with Jonathan Thurston. Just had a steely look in his eye, and he's a danger man. He's a very good player. And an outrageous, what was it?
2: Bold prediction.
1: Bold prediction. Queensland to win by 3 points.
11: That's bold.
1: Well,
2: 3 points.
11: Bold.
1: 3 points. They're kicking three field goals.
2: It gets better.
1: My little buddy, Sammy Walker, 3 field goals.
2: By the way, is Big H your little grandson watching tonight?
1: Yeah, he might not be. He might be in bed by now. About 8 o'clock he goes to bed. But I mean, it's just outrageous. They turned him into a Blue.
2: Yes.
1: I mean, he's got blue shirt, T-shirt. H-G. Mate, he loves GTS or something. What's the name of that band?
2: BTS.
1: BTS, my missus has turned him into a lunatic.
2: Hang on, your grandson's into K-pop?
1: Yeah, loves it.
2: What?
1: Mate, he sits there and watches it. Harry Styles, BTS, Paw Patrol.
0: He loves music. That's good, he loves music.
1: Mate, and he dances. He's brilliant.
2: MG, he's got all the moves. MG, who are you tipping, great man?
0: New South Wales, 20-16. A player who will deliver, I think, Ethan Strange. I think he might get close to man of the match. And I think my bold prediction is Brian To'o will score 2 tries and make it 13 in total to make him the highest scoring New South Welshman of all time.
2: What about you, Piggy?
11: I'm going New South Wales. My play to deliver, I'm going to go James Tedesco at the back for the Blues. Bold prediction, New South Wales 13+.
1: That's stupid. That's not bold.
2: We'll take one last break. Don't go anywhere, folks. Strap yourselves in. This is what it's all about. The pinnacle of rugby league, New South Wales and Queensland Origin 1. The action gets underway right after this.
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2: Well, the stage is set. We are all ready. All we need are the two teams, the match officials, and we'll be underway for the State of Origin series for 2026. Thank you for your company. To what I regard as the best rugby league coverage on radio, because this show's been going for 40 years. And obviously it's a testament to people like Bob Fulton and Ray Hadley and Chippy Frelingos, Tommy Radonikis, who was a part of our Origin coverages as well. 40 years of the continuous call team, and we're still going strong, and we've still got another back half of the season to come in the National Rugby League. And boys, I'm sure you'd join me in saying, in agreeing with me on this, MG and Big Man, we got the best jobs in the world on nights like tonight. We get the best seat in the house to call the greatest game of all, and New South Wales and Queensland, they never disappoint.
0: No, you're right. It's about the halfway mark of the year, Marcus, when we get about this time, the first State of Origin game. We've got Dally M's goes behind closed doors. The winter weather starts to come in a little bit, and it's just the best time to be alive. As a rugby league connoisseur, we are blessed to be right here tonight in front of this audience. The crowd has just all automatically filled up in the last 10 minutes. Like 20 minutes ago, it looked like there were 60,000 people here. Now it looks like there's 80,000. Looks fantastic, D.
1: Yeah, and they come in later. We all know that. I mean, there's a few pubs around here. There's not that many, I don't suppose, but there's a few here. The locker room's around here, isn't it?
2: Yeah.
1: The great man who owns this great station has got that.
0: And the Laundies.
1: And it's one of the great pubs, and there'll be people making their way down. You can see them walking down the aisles now, trying to fill their seats. The Blues look like they're about to come out here. I just had a look at a couple of players. Max Plath, and it just takes me back, and you mentioned it before, when you make your debut, you're that nervous. You don't want to embarrass yourself. You don't want to embarrass your family. You don't want to embarrass your state. And that little bloke there, who's just a pocket rocket, he looks so nervous, but he'll do his best.
2: Give
1: good
2: me
1: luck,
2: some knuckle, boys. Have a great ball. Enjoy your Origin series. Out they come, the Queenslanders. Let's run you through these sides. You can hear the boos from the crowd. The fullback, Kalen Ponga. The wingers, Selwyn Cobbo and Jojo Fifita. Robert Toya and Hamiso Tabuai-Fido in the centres. The halves, Cam Munster. Sam Walker on debut in that famous seven jumper. The lock forward, Max Plath. Second rowers, Ruben Cotter and Kurt Capewell. The front row of Tom Flegler, Tino Fasuamala Awi and Harry Grant. There's the boos. Out they come. Led out by Cam Munster. Onto a core stadium. The bench, Britton Nickerer, Lindsay Collins, Pat Carrigan, Trent Liero, Ezra Mam, Gemet Shibasaki, and the coach is Billy Slater, an Origin legend himself. And shortly you'll hear the big roar of the crowd for the New South Wales Origin team. Their fullback, he's back in blue. James Tedesco, Brian To'o and Tolu Kola on the wings. Stephen Crichton and Katoni Staggs in the centres. Here they come now. Isaiah Yeo down the tunnel. The halves, Ethan Strange and Nathan Cleary. Lock forward, that man Isaiah Yeo. Second row is Hudson Young and Homoli Olakau'atu. The front row tonight of Atten Fanua Blake and Mitch Barnett. Reece Robson's the hooker and the bench of Cameron Murray, Victor Radley, Jacob Saifidi, Blake Braley, Casey McLean, Matt Burton, and the coach is Laurie Daly. Our referee tonight is Ashley Klein. Chris Butler's in the bunker. Matt Noyne and Phil Henderson on the touchlines, and out they come, New South Wales. To the big roar of the crowd, and they go through the banner. Made for more, it says. Out they come, New South Wales. And they'll form a line in between the 30 and 40 metre lines at either end of the ground. We'll have the welcome to country. We'll have the national anthem to be performed tonight by Australian country music star Robbie Mortimer, who grew up in Orange as one of the five boys, and his father and uncle, Canterbury Bulldogs legends Peter and Steve Mortimer, respectively. So New South Wales out to this capacity crowd, 80,000 here inside the Olympic Stadium, which 26 years ago hosted the Olympic Games, but tonight it's all about state of origin. The Queenslanders stand arm in arm at the northern end of the ground. The New South Wales Blues at the southern end of the ground. Stand by now as the two teams stand side by side. They form a guard, and very shortly we'll have the welcome to country and the national anthem, and then we'll be underway for State of Origin 1. Let's go downstairs.
5: Ladies and gentlemen, if able, please stand for the welcome to country. Tonight delivered by Auntie Julie. That will be followed by the Australian National Anthem, performed by Robbie Mortimer.
12: I'd like to begin by paying my respects to my ancestors and elders and extend that respect to everybody present here today. Warami, Walamabami, Gadambarak, Budri, Gumara. My name is Julie. Thank you for being here with us on the ancestral lands, skies and waters of the Wangal people of the Darug Nation. This country is so very special to us. She nurtures our hopes and dreams, our hearts and spirits, and she nurtures that for people that pass through here and all those that have chosen to stay and call her home. She holds stories from the beginning of creation to the story that we're all about to write here together tonight. So thank you for being here. Thank you for walking with us, because only when we walk together can we ensure that this land that we all love so deeply is honoured and cared for like she should be. Thank you, welcome, and have an amazing night.

0: of a crowd, the national anthem of Australia. Before that, the welcome to country. Let's get downstairs and set the scene, find out what that playing surface looks like at ground level. Mark Piggy Riddell's down on the touchline.
1: And Levy, just as you speak, mate, the rain has started here. It's coming down at a decent level, so it's going to have an effect on the game tonight. Real slippery underfoot, as we've spoken about earlier. So ball control will be at a premium tonight. No real breeze to speak of that's going to have an effect on this game at all. So we're going to have to see who can handle these wet conditions better tonight.
0: Quick warm-up from these two sides. Piggy, just recap your tips. New South Wales by how many?
1: I'm going to go 13-plus.
0: 13-plus from Piggy. MG, you're tipping New South Wales. What's your margin?
2: 4 points.
0: 4 points, a tight one. Darryl, Queenslanders to win by how many?
2: Yeah, 8. I reckon about 8.
0: All right, 8 points. So these two teams, they're going to swap sides by the looks of things. Get themselves ready. There's been all this speculation about how the game will be officiated. Let's just hope we get a great game of Origin football, because this is the pinnacle of our game. We'll have a television audience of millions, and I reckon Darryl, MG and Piggy, we've got millions of people listening to the continuous call team right now. And a reminder, if you've downloaded the 2GB app, 4BC app, hit that sync button. You can watch the coverage on Nine. 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It'll be New South Wales to kick us off.
3: Oh, yeah.
0: Queensland defending the southern end of a core stadium, and that rain continuing to fall as Piggy's reported downstairs. Shortly, you'll hear the whistle from Ashley Klein, and the land defending the southern end of a core stadium, and that rain continuing to fall as Piggy's reported downstairs. Shortly, you'll hear the whistle.

0: Flegler, he takes the tackle just shy of the 20 metre line. Queensland with first use of the football in game one. They go left to right to Big Tino for Suamala Awi. Crashes into a three man tackle. He's put down right of centre field, about 28 metres away from his own goal line. Grant comes back away. Now it's into the hands here of Plath. Plath made for Origin, following in the footsteps of his old man. He'll play it 31 away from his own goal line. Tino takes his second hit up of the game. He gets to within 11 metres of the halfway line. They're right of centre field. The referee's got his hand in the air. Tackle five, Munster. He puts a kick away. Left foot downfield. The ball gets taken there by Tedesco. 18 metres away from his own goal line. Welcome back to Origin, Teddy. And he'll take the tackle 28 metres away from his own goal line. Nil all the score. Here's a hit up now from Tolu Kola. Another debutant this time for New South Wales. 32 away from their own goal line as Strange sends the ball away. Now it's with To'o. He takes the tackle just shy of the 40 metre line. So New South Wales have it 11 shy of the halfway line. Here they are going away on the outside, taking the tackle, Barnett. He'll play the ball in the middle of the field. They'll play the ball back now. Hang on, he's lost the ball. He's lost the ball. An early mistake from New South Wales, Darryl. It's all about the one percenters. An early mistake from New South Wales in game one.
1: Yeah, I think they thought about a challenge here. I'll just have a look at this. There was a Queensland armour. No, I should just drop that. I think he did cope well over the top. He's got up, he's clapping his hands and smiling. I think he's just dropped that as he's trying to get to his feet. And I think they made a wise decision not to challenge that.
2: That's his teammate, Capewell, on Barnett. Isn't that love lost in Origin?
0: No. So, Queensland boys, they're going to get an early chance here. Of course, our scoreboard tonight for Lowe's men's, we're nil all. We got the twoies clock. Queensland have got it 38 metres away from the New South Wales goal line as Capewell takes the hit up. He'll play the ball in the middle of the field, 33 metres away from the New South Wales line. Grant goes to the right. It's with Plath onto Walker. He turns the ball back inside with Cotter. Cotter stands in the tackle. Can they get him to the ground? They can. 19 metres away from the New South Wales goal line. Queensland have the football. It goes to Walker. Walker turns it back inside to Big Tino, and for Suamala Awi will play it 18 metres away from the goal line. Here's some pressure early days for New South Wales. It comes away to Walker. Now on to Munster. Munster got the pass away. It's with Ponga. Ponga went through and he's dragged to the ground. Good tackle made. Who was it? It was Cleary. 5 metres away from the goal line. Tackle five. It goes to Munster. Munster across field. Kick looking for his winger. Jojo Fifita. He got the pass away. It's into the hands now of Toya. Toya offloaded the ball out the back. He swapped upon there, Reuben Connor, by New South Wales. A changeover, Darryl. Nil all the score, Blues and the Maroons.
1: Oh, great defence from the Blues there. The Maroons threw a fair bit at them there. It was a nice kick across field from Munster. The winger was allowed to catch it there. Flicks it back to Toya. Toya tries to flick it back to him. There's Blues everywhere, just swarming over the Queenslanders, as you'd expect. We've only had, 3 minutes of play. Both sides defensively have been very solid.
0: Oh, State of Origin, you beautiful thing. It's been 12 months, but you're back. Here's New South Wales playing at 33 metres away from their own goal line. Robson out of dummy half, sends the pass away on the outside. Taking the tackle is Hudson Young. He's alongside his teammates now, playing it just shy of the 10 to the halfway line. It goes away to Yo this time. Yo, his big frame gets up towards halfway. He's 2 metres short of the halfway line. They go left to right into the hands of Cleary. He puts up a high kick. Downfield it goes. Underneath it, taking the football, Cobbo. Oh, beautiful take there. But great pressure there from Amoli Olakawadu. Launched himself at him like a missile as Queensland shift the ball out to the middle of the park and they take the tackle through the hammer. Tabuai Fadeau, they play the ball on tackle two. Here's Cobbo taking a hit up. He'll play the ball in the middle of the park, 28 metres away from his own goal line. In a dummy half, Grant goes away to Jojo Fifita. He's put down. In fact, he's lifted, I thought, above the horizontal. Referee said it was okay. So this is good stuff from Klein. He hasn't got involved. They come back to the middle of the park. It's with Big Tino. Tino stands in the tackle. You know what? We're critical of them, but you've got to wrap them when we can. They go left to right to Walker. He puts a right foot kick downfield. It's a high one. Underneath it is Tedesco. He takes it 10 away from his own goal line. Looks up wall of Maroons defenders, and he takes the tackle. 4.5 minutes gone first half. Nil all Blues, Queensland. Mark Piggy Riddell down on the touchline.
3: Yeah, and this is what they've got to be prepared for tonight. They've got to be prepared to go set for set. There's going to be long periods. There's going to be plenty of fatigue, but at the moment, Queensland doing everything right to start this game.
0: So we're waiting for it to break out here. It's been end-to-end action. An early mistake from New South Wales. Here's To'o going for a run. He beat one of the tacklers. The Queensland's come at him and bring him to the ground. 8 metres short of the halfway line. Just left of centre field. Robson goes for a dart out of dummy half. Up over the halfway line. He's put down five inside opposition territory. Tackle five, says the referee. Tedesco goes away to Cleary. Cleary a high kick downfield. Underneath it, a tester for Cobbo. Cobbo's got it before he's mowed down. down again by Hamola.

0: Olakau'atu, great tackle by the big New South Welshman, 30 metres away from their own goal line. Here's Tabuai Fadoa, he'll play the ball 20 metres in from the western touchline, about 18 away from his own goal line. Still all the score for Lowe's Menswear. Tui's clock reached 5.5 gone first half. Here they are playing it through Toya, middle of the park, 22 away from their own goal line. They go left to right now to Toya. Toya takes the tackle right on the 30 metre line, 20 in from the eastern touchline. Grant comes back to the middle, it's with Munster, a low trajectory kick downfield, trapped by the boot of Tedesco. He picks it up 22 away from his own goal line. There's a great chase coming from Queensland, and they ragdoll into the ground. Big hammer on Tedesco, and he'll play it 31 away from his own goal line. Still nil all, Darryl. New South Wales, Queensland, they haven't cracked yet.
1: Well, Levy, it's been a fantastic start from both sides. Both sides not making any mistakes. They're making a few metres up the middle of the ruck. I'll tell you what's going to happen, well, or what I think might happen here. Every time Cobbo gets the ball, he's getting smacked by Olakau'atu. Wait till Olakau'atu runs at him. See how he goes, Zed.
0: Here's Adam Fanua Blake, another big hombre, takes the tackle just shy of the 40, Queensland's end of the field. Here's Robson out of dummy half, goes to the left to Tedesco, turns the ball back inside to Young. Young got the ball away to Cleary, now onto his Panthers teammate Yo, and Yo's crashed to the ground in a three-man tackle. So 35 metres away from the Queensland line, tackle five. They come to the right, it's Cleary, drops it onto the right boot, it's a high kick downfield, another tester for Cobbo. Went above them, took it beautifully before he's hit, crashed there by Mitch Barnett. Geez, all of the aerial assaults coming Cobbo's way, but MG, he's been up to the task so far.
2: He's been fantastic. What a game rugby league is when the referee puts the whistle in his pocket. Obviously, this is the pinnacle, but this game, the opening 7 minutes has gone unbelievably quick. Both these teams are on tonight.
0: He must have been listening to the Mark My Words podcast, MG. We gave him a little tick up last week. We said, come on, Ashley, don't ruin it for the fans. He's done a great job tonight, the referee. Here they are, HI, the halfway line. As Grant comes back to the middle, it's with Walker. Walker looking for runners, goes to Munster. Munster onto Ponga. Ponga throws the dummy, push past one of the tacklers. He's taken by two New South Wales defenders. Five inside opposition territory. Tackle five, they go back to the middle. It's with Walker. Walker puts boot to ball, downfield it goes. Underneath it again is Tedesco. Takes it 3 metres away from his own goal line, feigns to pass, looks up, there's a wall of Maroons defenders. Ooh, was he taken high? No, says the referee. Flegler, I thought he got him high, but the referee said it came off his shoulder. Here's Kohler over on that far side of the field, 15 metres in from touch, 18 away from his own goal line. Crichton goes for a scurry, his first touch of the football, my count. He'll play the ball just shy of the 30 metre line, left of centre field, still nil all the score. New South Wales, Queensland, another mistake from New South Wales, this time Crichton.
1: Yeah, trying to play the ball too quickly there, Crichton. Did you say that was his first run?
3: Yep.
1: I think he was thinking of having a challenge, but they don't want to blow one straight at the start here. I mean, there was a shot there in the club game. That's a penalty every day of the week on Teddy. He copped it twice from both, I think, Flegler and also Cotter. But in the end,
2: dropped it.
1: He just dropped the ball. And he gets up, Crichton, saying, well done, that wasn't my fault, but it was, you know.
2: Yeah.
1: Queensland in a great attacking position here, but the Blues have been defending solidly.
0: These are the mistakes that make you pay. They feed the scrum. Queensland, they come out to the left. Walker, out the back to Ponga. Ponga will take the tackle. Oh, he's ragdolled to the ground. Great tackle by Ta'a. 20 metres away from the New South Wales line. Left to right they come. It's with Capewell. Capewell steaming onto the ball. He's put down by Hamole Olakau'atu and Isaiah Yeo. 15 metres away from the goal line. 15 in from touch. They come back to the middle of the park. Walker showing, going, links up with Munster. Munster goes into the line. He flicks the ball. No, he doesn't. He holds onto it. He pushed past one of the tacklers. Mitch Barnett came at him with Hudson Young and brings him to the ground. 30 metres away from the goal line. Here's Queensland's chance. They go out to the right. Walker. Walker dabs a little kick in behind them. And their try. They've got a try through Robert Toya. Well, a couple of mistakes from New South Wales. I said they make you pay. And the Queenslanders draw first blood in the State of Origin series. Gets the try. It's 4-0 with a kick to come.
1: Well, leaving before the game, you know, and the Harvey Norman replay there just shows, I said before the game, we all agreed, Sam Walker's got the best short kicking game in the comp. No doubt about that. On this occasion, he got the ball, he had a look at them, all the Blues came up, Kohler was up very quickly out wide, so was Crichton. His touch is just magnificent. His touch there for Robert Toya was brilliant. His teammate knew exactly what was going on. He just followed through. And in the end, that was as easy a try as you're going to get. By the way, we did see a tough tackle in that set for Power Bay. I can't remember who did it, but it was a tough tackle. I'm calling it as I see it there, Levy.
0: MG, Queenslanders in through Toya.
2: Yeah, well, New South Wales had all the field play. They had all the kicks downfield, and Cobbo took that great take, and they seemed to be buoyed by that. Then Crichton drops the ball down here, and as you said in the commentary, they're going to make you pay if you keep doing it, and they did. That was a great kick by Walker. And in before the game, Picky Riddell said that was the one thing he was scared of, Sam Walker's kicking game. Well, there it is on show. What a beautiful kick it was for their first try.
0: Yeah, one of the debutants, Mark Picky Riddell, on the touchline.
3: Yeah, well, they're just so hard to defend, aren't they? Those little short kicks in behind the line. The fullback's coming across, but the winger's got to defend the pass first before the kick. And Sam Walker, as you boys mentioned, he's got great touch with his boot and puts it through nicely. Cut off the back of the errors. New South Wales have made two errors in the first, 10.5 minutes. Queensland, they've been perfect.
0: Thank you, Piggy. Mark Piggy Riddell, best seat in the house downstairs. And Sam Walker set up the try, and he's lining up the kick. He's about, 9 in from touch, eastern side of the field. He's taken it back 25 metres. He's hunched over like he inevitably is when he sets up to kick it goal. He's about to move in, strikes it towards the upright. It looks good off the bench. He's kicked a goal. 6-0, Queensland lead New South Wales. 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
0: So Robert Toyer opens the scoring for Queensland. Darryl converted by Sam Walker. Scoreboard for Lowe's. 6-0. Maroons lead the Blues.
1: Well, I've got a Jack Daniels stat here, and it's, well, from a Queensland perspective, it's a beauty at home, Bush. Queensland has scored the first try in the past 4 games now, and in 9 of the previous 10. So they do know how to get on the scoreboard very early at this venue, the Queenslanders.
0: One of the advertisers at 2GB, the Australian Hotels Association president, Scotty Leach. He's synced up the call.
2: Leachy.
0: And he's watching the coverage on 9 as well. Good on you, Scotty. Thanks for your support. And he's cheering on his beloved Blues. Here they are playing the ball, Queensland. 19 away from their own goal line. Ball goes to Kurt Capewell. He takes the tackle. He's put down in by 3 New South Wales defenders. 21 away from their own goal line. They go left to right into the hands of Big Tino for Suamala Awi. Oh, he's driven back. Great defence, New South Wales. The two big boppers on another big bopper. Into dummy half, Grant sends the pass away. Now it's with Platt. Platt's put down, put 30 metres away from his own goal line, just right of centre field. Grant again goes to Cotter, playing on the right. He takes the tackle. He's put to the ground by Ethan Strange, and over the top was Hudson Young. So 11 shy of the halfway line. Grant comes back to the centre. It's with Walker, links up with Munster. Now away to Ponga. He got the pass away to Hamiso Tabuai-Fadou, and he's driven to the ground. In fact, taken his legs from underneath him is Katoni Staggs. 10 in from touch as Cobbo. He goes for a run back towards the centre of the park. He'll play it 20 in from the western touchline, right on halfway. Tackle 5. Walker gets a kick away off the right boot. Downfield it goes. Tedesco plants the feet, takes it 13 away from his own goal line. Looks up. There's that wall of Maroon defenders, and he'll be made to play it 20 away from his own goal line and 21 in from the western touchline. Here's Brian To'o. He goes for a run, takes the tackle just shy of the 30. 6-0 the scoreline. Queensland leading New South Wales as Cleary goes for a run out of acting half. He's taken in the tackle by Plath and Big Tino over the top. Robson comes back to the right, a big Homoli Olakowadu. His first charging run nearly ran over the top of Cameron Munster. 5 shy of the halfway line. They go to Cleary, now to Fanua Blake, and Fanua Blake's put down just over the halfway line. 5 and last is the referee in the background. You can hear it in the effects mic. They come back to the right. It's with Cleary. Cleary puts boot to ball. Up high it goes. Underneath it is Kalen Ponga. He takes it 15 away from his own goal line. Looks up, throws the pass away to Kemp Cobbo. He's gone straight through. He links up with the hammer. Hammers down the touchline over the 40, comes to the 30. James Tedesco's there. James Tedesco puts him to the ground. 28 metres away from their own goal line. They shift the football, Queensland. Walker, a long ball to Ponga. Ponga skips into the tackle. He got up, goes again. He throws the pass away to Walker. Walker, it goes to ground. It goes out the back. It's picked up by Cobbo. Cobbo goes again, and Yo's got him with Cleary, and he'll be made to play at 28 metres away from the New South Wales line as they come away now. Into the hands of Munster. Munster offloads the ball out the back. It goes into the hands of Grant, and Grant's taken in the tackle. In 19 metres away from the goal line. It's only tackle 3. They keep going to the right. It's with Walker. Now to Ponga. Rushing up off the line. Great tackle made by Crichton. 11 metres away from the goal line. Tackle 4. Queensland on the attack. They go back to the short side. Into the hands now of Reuben Cotter. He's felled in the tackle. 5 metres away. Grant goes from dummy half. He flicks it out the back. A miracle ball. Oh, running onto a beautiful pass. The try being scored by Tom Flegler. Walker put him into a gap. That's a great Queensland try. Can you believe it? They lead 10-0 on the Lowe's menswear scoreboard.
1: Oh, Levy, the Harvey Norman replay just shows I've got to just start where that started from. It started in their own territory. I can't remember who threw the pass.
2: It was a
1: tremendous pass that put Cobbo into space. He then got it onto the hammer. The hammer did the right thing. He didn't, instead of trying to either kick it or throw a miracle ball, he took a tackle. They eventually got to their right side. How Harry Grant flicked this ball out the back, I don't know. It went straight to the halfback, who's had a cracking start, Sam Walker. He offloaded a beautiful ball to Flegler, who just ran into space. I mean, the pass from Harry Grant was sublime. Flegler gets it, not a hand laid on him. Straight through the middle, scores under the sticks. What a start for the Queenslanders.
2: Well, Queensland are having their way with New South Wales after this first 15 or 16 minutes of the game. Kalyn Ponga, he is in a mood tonight. Every time he touches the ball, he looks dangerous. He's making something out of nothing every time he touches that ball. And what a great work by Sam Walker, who doesn't look one bit out of his depth in this maroon jersey.
1: He's almost dominating,
2: he's
1: Sam Walker.
2: Having a field day.
0: Well, Mark, Piggy Riddell, it's made for these debutants, especially Queensland. And Sam Walker, he's grabbed it with both hands.
3: No, he's just doing a job, isn't he? He saw the vision there, saw the space underneath the post, put his front rower over. So everything Queensland, they're just dominating. Great work from Ponga to put Cobbo away as well.
0: Here's Walker converting the try. It's 12-0. 12-0 in Origin 1, Queensland leading New South Wales. And boy, we've still got 24 minutes left in the first half. That's for Lowe's Menswear and Tui's Tom Flegler. He's an amazing story as well, Darryl. Back into the Queensland side. We know he's had his injuries, and what a story. Scores the second try in game one.
1: Well, Levy, his career looked like it was over. I mean, he had a shoulder problem, I think a nerve, wasn't it?
2: Yep.
1: He ripped a nerve and they thought he might never play again. Well, he's just scored a try off a brilliant pass from firstly the hooker and then the halfback. I mean, it was just great work at the moment. And we know momentum changes so often in State of Origin, but they needed some momentum quickly here in New South Wales. Otherwise, Queensland score next. They might blow them away here.
0: So Queensland bring the ball back from the restart. It's his first Origin appearance in 1,071 days.
2: Wow, well done, son.
0: What a great story. And he's a try scorer in Origin. Here's Plath, 20 metres away from his own goal line as the ball goes from Grant away to Big Tino. He's been busy in this first half. Offloads the ball away back to Grant. Grant gets the pass away to Munster. He's got the ball on a string. Goes to Capewell. Capewell's put down about 18 metres in from the western touchline and 15 shy of the halfway line. Grant goes back to the middle. It's Munster. Munster goes for a run. He goes into the tackle. There's a good run from the number six. Up over the halfway he goes. So they're five inside New South Wales territory. Tackle four. Geez, they're chewing through some easy metres. It goes to Walker. Back to Tino. For Suamala Awi's put down in the tackle. 38 metres away from the Blues line. 18 in from the eastern touchline. Walker again goes to the air on tackle five. Downfield it goes. They're going to get on their bike. Oh, no. Brian Toto's knocked the ball on. Six more tackles. Queensland have got it. Queensland have got it through Harry Grant. Gee whiz, they're making it hard for themselves, the Blues, but here come the Queenslanders again. It goes to Walker. Walker's calling him underneath him. He runs back towards the centre. He beat one of the tacklers. It looked like Young that rushed off to put the big hit on. He's put down now 5 metres away from the goal line. Which way are they coming? They come to the left. It's with Munster. Munster out the back of the hammer. Tabuai Fadeau. He looked to offload the ball to Cobbo, but he takes the tackle himself. 9 metres away from the goal line. Back to Munster. Munster on to Flegler. Could he get another one? He's brought down 8 metres away from the goal line. A tackle made by Yohan Olakau'atu. They come back to the left. It's with Munster again. Munster put a kick, a little kick in behind them.
1: Yeah.
0: And the hammer's there to score. Tabuai Fadeau goes 3 in a row for Queensland. Can you believe it? The Blues are shell-shocked. 16 blood kick to come.
1: They're worse than shell-shocked. They're almost gone. The Queenslanders are having their way with them here at the moment. That's a beautiful kick from Munster. They went left, they went right, they came back again. Munster got it. Saw that the Blues, they're tired, the Blues. They've had to do a fair bit of tackling. That's because Queensland have run them ragged. It's been a phenomenal start from the Queenslanders. The kick from Munster, brilliant. Absolutely brilliant. There are a couple of Blues players turning around. They were never going to get there ahead of the hammer. He's too quick for them. How many tries does he score? What, he scored 8 in the last 6 games? I think that's 9 now. Here, I've got it here for a stat for Jack Daniels. Tabuai Fadeau has crossed, well, now for 12 tries in 11 Origin appearances. 5 tries in 3 game 1 matches. I mean, that's another one. Throw 6 in there in 4.
2: Well, it's all about attrition at the moment, isn't it? Without 6 to go, we haven't seen one. We haven't seen one penalty. The best team is winning because they are tackling harder, they're running harder, and as you mentioned, Dee, they're having their way with New South Wales at the moment. It's 19 minutes in this game gone, and some of the New South Wales forwards look like they've done a marathon.
5: Yeah, they do. They look tired, don't they? They look really tired. And Queensland, like even Isaiah Yeo, he's got his hands on his hips. Like, he's as fit as anyone. He's pooped. Queensland at the moment, they want to be careful of the Blues. This might be all over by halftime.
2: Got to get Victor on.
0: Well, it wouldn't be an Origin series without a try to the hammer. Tabuai Fadeau sets the Queenslanders into a frenzy north of the Tweed, and those here inside a core stadium as well. Here's Walker lining up the kick. And as you can hear through the effects mic in the background, there's an eerie silence here at a core stadium. Here's Walker, moves in, strikes it towards the upright. He's kicked the goal again. 18-0, Queensland leading New South Wales. Lowe's menswear scoreboard down to the touchline. Mark Piggy Riddell.
3: Yeah, both teams have gone to their bench after that try to the Queensland side. Flegler, he's come off for a well-earned rest. Paddy Carrigan on, he replaces him. And Adam Fanua-Blake, he's just made his way to the touchline. And Cam Murray, he's taken his place on the field.
0: All right, Figgy. Well, they've had to make some changes here.
5: I think it's a good move, Cam Murray coming on. I mean, he's going to work his butt off. They need someone in the forwards to do that because at the moment, the Queenslanders are just smashing them.
0: 18-0, Queensland leading New South Wales after 19 minutes of play. They've scored a point a minute in Origin 1 as they bring the ball back through Carrigan. His first use of the football in Origin 1. He'll play it 13 away from his own goal line. The ball goes to Capewell. Capewell swamped upon by three New South Wales defenders. He'll play it 19 away from his own goal line. Dummy half grad links up with Platt this time. Platt straightens up, takes the tackle. 25 metres away from his own goal line. Ball played back again. They send the pass away to Cotter this time. Cotter charges into the line, runs at Murray. Hudson Young's in there and Isaiah Yeo. So they're just right of centre field. In fact, 23 in from the eastern touchline. It goes to Munster. He gets a kick away inside his own 40. There's no one at home. It's going towards the touchline. He's back there. Oh, he did remarkably well, Kohler. He went non-ice, Darryl. He's got to be better than that. It was nearly a 40-20.
5: Yeah, it was. He's got that sensational pace, and in the end, he saved it. By one hand, he just flew back there, threw one arm out and reeled it in. They were lucky to get away with it. But at the moment, their heads are spinning, the Blues. Their forwards are just not in the game. There's a drop ball.
0: Oh, no.
5: Cotwell's dropped it.
0: Another mistake. Mitch Barnett's in front, so it'll be a penalty.
5: Offside.
2: Yeah, shell shocks.
0: MG, the New South Wales Blues are falling apart.
2: Yeah, and it's all on the back of being... Look, they look tired. They just look buggered. Queensland look like they've... They're just in a different pace at the moment.
5: Well, they haven't made a mistake.
2: Not one mistake.
5: Fourth error for New South Wales, none for Queensland. You can't win.
2: No.
5: I mean, you can't win. You can see Laurie. There's a photo of Laurie in the coach's box, and he's beside himself, Laurie, because I think he knows if he loses this series, he won't coach New South Wales again.
2: No.
5: But, you know, it's a long way to go. It's, 20 minutes into the first game of the three-game series. But they're going to take the two here, Queensland. I think that's a smart move.
2: I don't know.
5: You don't think so?
2: No. I thought they just had... They got New South Wales on the rack.
0: What do you think, Piggy? Would you take the two?
3: Oh, look, I can understand it. I understand what MG's saying because everything's going Queensland's way. But obviously they just want to push it out, make it a little bit more comfortable. But it's just been the perfect start for Queensland for the 20 and a half minutes.
0: Jeez, it's been a dominant start from the Queenslanders in this Origin series. Time's off.
6: To go off, mate.
0: So we've got the little ball boy on the field. He's going to have to go off.
5: This he wants to stay out there.
0: This is his big moment, referee.
5: Look, he's not going. He's going to have to send him off. Someone come and get him. Give him 10 in the bin, that kid. He doesn't want to go off. Have a look at him.
0: He's lapping it up. Good on him, the little fella.
5: In his little Blues outfit. Good on him.
0: Geez, Billy Slater on screen at the moment. Geez, he'd be feeling pretty good at the moment, but it's not over yet. A long way to go. Here's Walker, moves in straight over the black dot. He's kicked the penalty goal. 20 points to nil. Queensland leading New South Wales in the Origin opener here at Accor Stadium. Dear, oh dear, oh dear. Well, I can feel people watching their televisions, listening to the continuous call team south of the Tweed saying, how the hell have we got ourselves into this position?
5: Well, Levy, number one thing they got to do is just complete their sets. You know, they've got to get through some sets. But at the moment, they're exhausted. Queensland have just run them all over the place and they just can't get into the game. I mean, there's blokes who are fitter than anyone in the game out there who are struggling big time at the pace that Queensland are playing this.
0: So here's the restart from New South Wales. It goes deep down into the in-goal area where it's fielded there by Caelan Ponga, and big Pat Carrigan's going to wind up and runs back into the hit line and he'll be put down. No, he won't. He stands in the tackle. They eventually get him to the ground. 12 metres away from his own goal line. Victino goes for another run. He's been enormous in this first half. He takes the tackle. 21 away from his own goal line. 22 in from the eastern touchline. Here's Ruben Cotter using some footwork. Oh, there's a dangerous tackle from New South Wales. Referee said it was fine. If it was an NRL game, probably would have got sent off. Here they are coming back to Max Blatt. He takes the tackle. 11 shy of the halfway line. They're right of centre field. Into dummy half. Grant's going to get a kick away. He sends the kick downfield. It tries to go over the head of Tolu Kola. He put the car into reverse, took the ball, looks up, skips into the tackle of Munster and Carrigan. That'll be made to play just shy of the 30-metre line, left of centre field. 20 points to nil. Queensland leading New South Wales. Here's Katoni Staggs. He goes for a carry. He's hitting a good tackle. He'll play at 31 away from his own goal line. Right of centre field as Tol goes for another run off the back of his earlier mistake. He's collared there by three Queensland defenders. 10 shy of the halfway line, middle of the park. Oh, no, he's done it again. That's under sixes stuff. You've got to get up and play the ball properly, Darryl.
5: Well, they're just once again inviting him into the game. Now, Tyo really is a no-mistake player. I can't recall him making too many mistakes at all. But on this occasion, you're right, Levy, that is under sixes stuff. He's got up to play the ball, and the ball's just slipped out of his hand, gone to between his legs. I mean, that's a shocking. There it is, 5 errors to 0. Queensland at the moment are absolutely dominating, and they keep getting the ball in good position here. They might score again here, Queensland.
0: Well, MJ, you can't make it yourself hard for yourself in an Origin arena.
2: No, New South Wales are imploding. They need something to go their way.
0: Here they come again. The Queenslanders is with Ponga. Ponga will be put on his back by two New South Wales defenders. 20 points to nil, Queensland leading New South Wales. They can't afford to let another one in the Blues. Otherwise, it might be all over Red Rover. Some might say it's already all over Red Rover. Here they are, Max Platt, middle of the park, 33 metres away from the Blues line. It comes back to the middle, Carrigan. Geez, he's given him some punch up the middle, the Queenslanders. Middle of the park, they play the ball back. As Grant comes back to the left, it's with Walker. Walker stops, goes to Ponga. Ponga dances into the line, offloads the ball to Cotter. Cotter got it away to Toya. Toya back. Ponga. Ponga's still going. Middle of the park. He sends the pass away to Tino. Tino's put down. Good tackle. 5 metres away from the goal line. Here come the Queenslanders again. They go back to the right. It's with Grant. Grant got the pass away. A great tackle made by New South Wales. It with Easton Strange. The ball's come free. It's a knock on. Finally, some fight from New South Wales.
5: Well, first mistake from the Queenslanders, and it looked like it was going to be a try for Queensland. It's a great shot from Ethan Strange there, who came in and nailed Munster. It was his teammate, Harry Grant, who got the ball, ran across field. Looked like there was a bit of space there for Munster, but Ethan Strange came in, covered it beautifully, and went bang, straight under the ribcage. Ball pops out. First mistake from Queensland, and they were in a great attacking position. They needed it. Here's Victor the Inflictor.
2: Let's go, Victor.
0: Well, he's made for Origin, Mark Piggy Riddell. Victor the Inflictor's about to come onto the field.
3: Yeah, and it's a good move. We need someone. We need someone a bit fiery, someone with some energy to spark this New South Wales side. Just far too many errors at the moment coming out of their own end. They haven't had any good ball football at all in this first half.
2: First six to go.
0: Victor Radley goes onto the football field. I'm not surprised either. He's up around the head there. I think it was Tino Fasua Malaawi. Here's Staggs playing it. 31 away from their own goal line. The crowd really starting to come into it now, trying to lift the New South Wales Blues. Here's Tedesco, 10 shy of the halfway line. It's 20 points to nil. The Maroons leading the Blues as they go for a run through Cam Murray this time. He's put down just shy of the halfway line. They come back to the centre. It's with Yo. Yo goes to Cleary. Cleary onto Strange. Rushing up off the line was Toya. He got away from them, Strange, and he's put down eventually 40 metres away from the Queensland goal line. Tackle four, quick play the ball. It goes to Hudson Young. Hudson Young runs at Capewell. Capewell stands in the tackle with Tino Fasua Malaawi. Young will play it on tackle five, 28 metres away from the Queensland goal line. Cleary. Cleary puts a kick up high. They're coming through. Selwyn Cobbo leaps above them. Penalty against Queensland. Yep. He was taken out late, Darryl, the kicker.
5: I think it was Teddy they took out. I think you'll find it was Teddy was about to sprint through after the kick, and there's a couple of Queenslanders shut the gate on him. He's ruled that it was wrong thing to do. Let's have a look at it. Is Teddy trying to chase? Two Queenslanders get in his way. Tino was one and the other one was Capewell. I think it's the right decision. They take the tap. Here's the Blues.
0: So they're going to roll the dice here, the Blues. They've got to. They get to within 3 metres of the goal line. It's through Isaiah Yeo. Can the New South Wales Blues barge over as Robson turns the ball back to Radley? Radley takes the tackle. 2 metres short of the goal line. It's 20 points to nil. Queensland leading New South Wales. This is the Blues' first chance. It goes to Cleary. Cleary goes into the line. He beat one one of the tacklers, goes to ground, gets up, goes again before he's taken there by Carrigan and one other. That's got to be six more tackles, surely, but it's not. Here they are, Robson. Robson goes to Cleary now. Cleary puts a little kick into the in-goal area. They're the try! Hudson Young scores the try! They're on the board, the Blues. It's 20 points to 4. A kick to come.
1: Well, the Harvey Norman replay, we just see why he's regarded as the best player in the game. Nathan Cleary, that is a brilliant kick from him. I don't think it was the last tackle either, but they've obviously worked it out, him and Hudson Young. He's got the ball, Hudson Young steaming onto it. A beautiful kick off his right foot when he's running to his left, and he's kicked it back infield a little bit. A no-look sort of kick, beautifully weighted, and it's set up beautifully for Hudson Young, who's just an outstanding player. Gets the ball from the Cleary kick, scores the try. Here comes the Blues, and that didn't they need that? Cleary will slot this over. It's going to be 20-6 here in a minute.
2: Well, that's what Queensland have been doing in New South Wales the whole first 30 minutes, 28 minutes, sequence of plays and owning them. That time, Queensland dropped the ball through Munster. Then they had a penalty, and then a great ball by Nathan Cleary. Great kick for Hudson Young to score. And it all the back of Victor Radley going on the field and just adding a little bit more oomph into the play, even though he's only had one run. Just his mere presence that lifted the New South Welshman up.
0: Well, I'll tell you what, Piggy, they needed that one.
3: Oh, they did. It's down my end of the field. I'm sitting down here at this southern end, and I hadn't seen any football. I hadn't seen any action. I've been all down the other end of the field. But off the back of that penalty and the error from Munster, they get downfield, and Nathan Cleary comes up with a great play. Nice touch off the boot, and Hudson Young gets him on the board and hopefully gets him a bit of momentum.
0: He only needs 4 points for 100 at Origin, Nathan Cleary. This could add two to it. He's about to move in. He strikes at the number seven and he pilots it in between the uprights. It's there, 20 points to 6. Queensland leading New South Wales. The crowd comes back in. New South Wales all of a sudden feel right. Oh, we're back into this. But nothing can detract from Queensland's start to Origin 1, Darryl, to lead 20-0 down 20 points to 6. We got 12 minutes left in the first half.
1: Yeah, it's a critical time for both these sides, isn't it? The Blues desperately need to hit back again, and Queensland can't afford to let them do it. By the way, Nathan Cleary's kick there was a magnificent solo performance. Solo by NYOB. That's a standout solo performance thanks to NYOB.
0: 20 points to 6, Queensland leading New South Wales for Lowe's Men's Wear. Here's the restart of play. And it goes down to the northern end. It'll be taken by Kohler. And taking the hit up will be Victor Radley. He charges into the line, takes the tackle over the top. Was Collins Cotter and Pat Carrigan's in there as well. How good's Origin? It goes to Kohler. Kohler's put down on the 20-metre line, left of centre field. 20 points to 6. The Queenslanders leading New South Wales. Isaiah Yeo straight and hard up towards the 30-metre line. He's taken in the tackle by three Queensland defenders. Dummy half Robson goes to the left. It's with Tedesco. He stops. Props goes into the line, takes the tackle. Carrigan over the top with Munster as well. 12 shy of the halfway line. They come back to the middle. Here they are going up middle of the park through Cam Murray. Cam will take the tackle. 5 shy of the halfway line. Tackle 5. Cleary on the right. He gets a kick away. Low trajectory. 1. It bounces end over end. It kicks up into the hands of Kalen Ponga. Kalen Ponga's got a man inside him, but he's going to take the tackle. He's ragdolled to the ground by Katoni Staggs. Oh. It goes over the top of him. They're trying to milk the penalty. They got it too. 6 more tackles as Munster. He takes the tackle. Darryl, 33 away from his own line.
1: Yeah, Katoni Stays got in a really awkward position. It's easy outside backs of Queensland are doing a great job to get them into some decent field position. Once again, it was the winger who's been fantastic, Cobbo. And I've got to say, Jojo Fifita's been good for them as well. It's been a great performance from them, but they can't afford to let the Blues back in. It's another great one.
0: Yeah, Plath offloading the ball away to Lindsay Collins, a short one. Standing alongside him is Walker, working the short side. He puts a kick into the field. Downfield it goes. Tedesco above them, takes it cleanly. Robert Toyer's got him. Robert Toyer brings him to the ground. 13 metres away from his own goal line. 20 points to 6. Queensland leading New South Wales. We've got 10 minutes left in the first half for Tuohy's and Lowe's Menswear. Here's the Blues playing at left of centre field on their own 20. Strange dummy half links up with Toyer. Oh, you've got to hold on to it, Brian. He'll stand to his feet and play it. 25 metres away from his own goal line. Robson goes away to Crichton this time, and Crichton goes for a run. He takes the tackle over on the far side of the field. 33 metres away from their own goal line. No more six again there as Robson goes for a dart out of dummy half. He gets to within 9 of the halfway line. Tackle 5, Cleary in the middle. He gets a kick away just outside his own 40. A torpedo kick downfield. It's taken by Cobbo. Cobbo looks up. Kalen Ponga says, you take it, mate. And he takes the tackle 26 metres away from his own goal line. MG, it's 20 points to 6. Queensland leading New South Wales.
2: Yeah, this last 9 minutes of the game is ultra important. It seems to be since Cam Murray has come onto the field that the New South Wales players have lifted up a bit. They get another try before half-time. Who knows what's going to happen in this second half? And if Queensland score, I'm worried.
0: Yeah, 9 left in the first half. Here's Harry Grant. He nearly caught him napping. He gets up towards the halfway line. He's right on halfway, in fact, into dummy half. Ponga links up with Munster on the left. Now to Capewell. Capewell goes into the tackle. He spins in the tackle. He got the offload away at the back of the hammer. Hammer so Tabuai Fadeau. Knocked back by Harry Grant. Picked up by Ponga. He straightens up now, Lindsay Collins. And he takes the tackle 39 metres away from the Blues line. It's tackle 5. It goes to Walker. Walker goes to the air. It's another high kick back there as Tedesco. He goes above them. He takes it cleanly. Tedesco nearly got away from them. He held on for dear life, Reuben Cotter, and he brings him to the ground 23 away from his own line. He's Kohler this time. 20 points to 6. Queensland leading New South Wales. 8 minutes left in the first half. The Blues have got it. About 28 away from their own line. Here's Brian To'o again. Straight and hard up the middle. Tried to burrow his way underneath them. He takes the tackle. 15 shy of the halfway line. Robson comes back to the middle. It's with Homoli Olakau. Watu. He's put down 20 in from the western touchline. 5 shy of the halfway line. Back to the middle. Yo. Yo dummies. Goes into the line. A great run from Yo. He offloaded the ball out the back now to Robson. Robson looks up. They're standing there waiting for him. The Queenslanders, they put him to the ground. 41 metres away from the Maroons line. Tackle 5. Cleary on the left. He drops it onto the right boot. Another high kick downfield. Underneath it, here is Ponga. Ponga goes above them. Takes it beautifully. And Darrelly falls to the ground. And it'll be made to play at 15 away from his own line.
5: Oh, Levy, this is exhilarating stuff. The speed of this game is just, we say it every year, but it just gets faster and faster. I don't know how they're lifting themselves up. I don't know how they're making tackles. I don't know how they're running, because they've got to be exhausted.
0: Here they are, Queensland. Capewell, I noticed Tamale Olakau'atu, I think it was Victor Radley. He rushed up off the line to put the big hit up. Here's the ball going to ground, picked up by Ponga. Ponga spirals it away to Munster. Munster runs back towards the middle. He gets the pass away to Ponga. Now Carrigan. Carrigan to Walker. Walker turns it back inside. Here they are now. That's Britton Nickerer onto the field. He'll take the tackle. 31 away from his own line. They go to the short side again. It's with Walker. Walker gets a kick away inside his own 40. Great. It goes downfield. It's a great kick from the number 7. Tedesco's got to get on his bike. He takes it a metre in the field of play. He wheels around. Oh, there's a big tackle. A big tackle put on him by Kurt Capewell, Darrell.
5: It's a Power Bay big tackle. Don't you worry about that. I mean, you can get Power Bay stuff only at Bunnings.
0: Only at Bunnings, Darrell. We love Bunnings. Jeez, you can do some damage there on a Sunday.
5: In fact, I love Bunnings.
0: You can do some damage there any day.
5: What about sausage sizzle?
0: Oh, how good.
2: With mustard.
0: Here they are, 23 metres away from their own goal line. I told you, ladies and gentlemen, we do it better than most. We even get sausage sizzles into Origin. They come back to the middle. It goes to Murray. Now Cleary. Cleary Tedesco. Onto Staggs now. Staggs over the 40. And he's put down just shy of the halfway line. 20 points to 6. Queensland leading New South Wales. To'o back to the middle. Cleary. Low trajectory kick. It bounces once, twice over the touchline. So the Queenslanders will get it. About 12 away from their own goal line. 6 minutes left first half. 20 points to 6. The Maroons leading the Blues. Mark Piggy-Riddell's down on the touchline.
3: Yeah, it's such an important period here, isn't it? Going into half-time. A try to New South Wales gets them back in touch, but a try to Queensland extends that lead that they've already got. So it was a nice settling kick there from Nathan Cleary just to settle things down and get their defence set.
0: We got a few messages. I just had a quick Bo Peep at the text line. People saying, how good's this sync on the app? Watching the vision, listening to you blokes. Well, I said it earlier. I know I'm biased. We're the best team in the business. Here they are playing it now, 29 metres away from their own goal line as Carrigan goes for a run up over the 30. He'll play it 18 in from the eastern touchline. 20 points to 6. Queensland leading New South Wales. Munster. Oh, mistake from Ponga. Picked up by Staggs. Staggs spun around, takes the tackle. So here's a chance for New South Wales. 32 metres away. They come to the short side. It goes to Young. Young to Olakau'atu. Olakau'atu's got the football. He's put down 28 metres away from the Queensland line. He's about 9 in from touch. Western side. 6 more tackles, says the referee. Here's Cleary. Middle of the park. turns it inside to Radley. Radley takes the tackle. 18 metres away from the Queensland line. 5 minutes left in the first half. They need another one here, New South Wales. It goes to Cleary. Strange. A long cutout ball goes to Crichton. Crichton gets to within 10 metres of the goal line. You can hear the crowd coming into it as well. Hudson Young, one-handed pick-up from dummy half. He goes into the line. He's going to be put down 5 metres away from the goal line. Tackle three. So they've still got a chance here. As Robson, a flat pass away. Oh, good tackle made down low ground on Radley. A metre short. They come away. Robson, he puts a little kick into the end goal area. They've knocked the ball on. They've knocked the ball on Cam Murray. Oh, but he's claiming a try. I'm not sure. He's going to say no try, Darryl. We're going to the video referee.
5: Yeah, well, Cam Murray, they've been better since he's been out. There's a great kick from Robson. It ricochets off one of the Queensland players there. There's a plethora of Queensland legs in here. Now the kick comes along. Let's have a look at this. It hits the upright, actually. Hits the upright. Now it looks like he's going to get first crack at this, Cam Murray. They come across.
7: Contact from Isaiah is incidental.
5: There's Cam Murray's there, and so's Isaiah.
2: Cam Murray.
5: Murray.
0: I think he's knocked it on, Darryl.
5: I just want to see, did the ball hit the ground or did he regather it before it hit the ground? I just want to see here. Now, Murray, they've lifted since he's gone out there, no doubt.
7: Murray's playing the man.
2: Yeah.
5: He's fumbled the ball.
2: He's playing the man.
7: We have a decision.
0: Yeah. So, no try.
2: But he held it.
0: No try.
2: Cam Murray held that.
5: I think he's got an argument here.
2: No, he took Capewell out.
5: Okay.
2: On the way to it. Yeah, he did. He took Capewell out.
5: Mate, it's all fair in love and war. Yeah. They're all running for the ball.
2: True.
5: You know, I want to have a look at this again. Yeah, I suppose he did. But he was trying to get to the ball. Anyway, look, I don't want to make an excuse for a Blues.
0: Settle down, Darryl.
5: Mate, I'll tell you what a wrap. Kurt Capewell, his effort has been phenomenal in the first half. He put pressure on Cleary before for that kick.
2: Yep.
5: He's doing the little dirty little things that are really hard to do, particularly in Origin.
0: 4 minutes left, first half, MG, 20 points to 6, Queensland leading New South Wales. From a Blues perspective, that's the best they've looked.
2: Well, unbelievable since Cam Murray's gone on. And I must confess with you that when Billy picked Capewell before this series, I thought he's bananas. He's been their best out there tonight along with Munster.
0: So here they are, Queensland, 12 shy of the halfway line as Lindsay Collins. Hope he's got those avocado seeds. He's foot down, 6 shy of the halfway line. Middle of the park, 20 points to 6 as Carrigan. He's been enormous for the Queenslanders. Inevitably he is. He rushes up over the halfway line. 5 inside Blues territory, tackle 3, back to the middle. Munster again. Munster, he's been everywhere tonight, the number 6. He takes the tackle. It's like he said, boys, come with me. I'm the Queenslander. I'm the number 6. I've got a debutant alongside me. I'll show him how it's done. Oh, beautiful pass from Ponga to Tabua. He got it away to Cobbo, and Cobbo slipped. He stood up again, and he's taken by To'o and Staggs. Ball will be played 5 inside the western touchline. Walker again goes to the air. Back there is Tedesco. Up he goes. He takes it. He's an unmarked player there as he takes the football. Queensland have got him, and they'll play it 15 away from their own goal line. 20 points to 6. Queensland leading New South Wales. Hudson Young evaded the tackle of Munster, and he's put down just shy of the 30-metre line. 19 in from touch. There's some blood. There's some claret in Origin. We love it. It's like the Sharks are circling now, Darryl. There's a bit of blood in Origin.
5: It's okay if it's not your own blood, though.
0: Thank you. 15 short of the halfway line. Ball goes to Radley this time, and Radley's put down 9 shy of the halfway line. He's about 22 in from the eastern touchline. Robson comes back to the middle. It's with Murray. Showy links up with Cleary. Now Olakau'atu. Olakau'atu straightens up, runs at Capewell. Down lows Munster. Over the top there is Lindsay Collins. They're just over the halfway line. They come back to the right on tackle 5. Cleary, he goes to the air. Downfield it goes. Ponga's back there. Ponga's got it. Ponga takes it 21 away from his own line. And there's the Blues to meet him in Staggs and To'o. And MG, he'll play it just shy of the 30-metre line with 2.5 minutes remaining in the first half. 20 points to 6. Queensland lead New South Wales.
2: Yeah, he's been very, very good tonight, Caelan Ponga, as well. Since he's come back from his injury, he's been a starring light for Newcastle. And he's continued out tonight. He's had one blemish in his game. But apart from that, he's looked dangerous every time he's injected himself.
0: So here's Ruben Cotter now. He takes the tackle. Some running repairs to Capewell. Oh, I wanted the blood. I know we got the blood bin, but I love it. Here's Walker. Walker goes into the line. Out the back, the ball comes down to Munster. Munster standing there, spinning around like a ballerina. He takes the tackle. He's 36 metres away from the New South Wales line. There's 90 seconds left. Tackle 5 in the first half. Walker, another high kick underneath the Tedesco. Oh, the hammer nearly plucked it out of the air. But Tedesco did brilliantly, Big D. And he's got it 15 away from his own line.
5: Well, his last two takes have been phenomenal. He's just a wonderful player, Tedesco. We haven't seen it in this game, but he's just an outstanding player. And Queensland want to be wary of him. Here's the Blues. Queensland can't afford to let them in here. Minute 20 to go till half-time.
0: Here's the ball going from Yeo. Now to Cleary. Cleary links up with Strange over on that far side. He nearly got through. Good tackle made down low. Britton Neckerer. Up top was Sam Walker. 15 in from touch. Eastern side. Here's Cleary. Cleary goes away on the outside, taking the tackle. New South Wales. So they'll be made to play it now. And they do so through Victor Radley. Just shy of the halfway line. Dummy half Robson. Cleary elects to run the football. He got it to Tedesco. A cutout ball goes to Staggs. Staggs puts a kick downfield. Underneath it is Kalen Ponga. Kalen Ponga went up. He lost his footing from underneath him. He lands on his back and he'll play it 12 away from his own line. 20 points to 6. Queensland leading New South Wales. Ah, oh, they rushed up again. Cam Murray to put the big hit on. So they're getting physical now, the Blues. It comes away to Cobbo now. He's put down 19 away from his own line. Middle of the park here at Accor Stadium. The ball is played. It goes to Toya. Toya straight up the middle. A great run over the 30. He'll play it 32 away from his own goal line. Grad comes to Munster. Munster to Walker. There's a forward pass. A forward pass from Walker trying to find the hammer who would have been down the western touchline. And with 12 seconds, 11 seconds, 10 seconds remaining, Darryl, you'd think that'll be all she wrote. Queensland to take a 20 points to 6 lead into halftime. But hang on, there's 5 seconds left.
5: There's still 5 seconds left. They've rushed in, and so they should. They're in an attacking position here. They're going to get last crack at this.
2: 2-point field goal.
5: You reckon?
2: 2-point field goal.
5: Oh, I don't think they will, because I don't think anyone's capable of it.
2: Cleary.
0: So they're calling him back on side here, the Queenslanders.
2: Yep, it's on.
0: Well, Nathan Cleary looks like he's setting up for one, so the ball's going to come in and it's going to go to Cleary. That's where it goes. Here's Cleary, a 2-point field goal attempt. It hasn't got the distance. It's going to bounce 5 short of the goal line. It's not dead yet. Kalen Ponga, he runs it over the dead ball line. And that's all she wrote for the first half. Origin 1 here at Accor Stadium. The Queenslanders leading New South Wales by 20 points to 6. A quick comment, Mark Piggy Riddell, down on the touchline. The Blues get themselves back into it, but it's been all Queensland.
3: Yeah, well, they just started so well, didn't they, Queensland? They started perfect. They completed their sets, and New South Wales, they just turned over by far too much possession through their errors coming out of trouble, and Queensland have made them pay. They've held on here to take this 20 points to 6 lead into the break and set themselves up for the second half.
0: Thank you, Piggy. It's Mark Riddell, Mark Levy, Mark Geyer and Darryl Broman, the continuous call team. Your State of Origin coverage for our mates at McDonald's. It's Queensland leading New South Wales by 20 points to 6. We'll take a break. Other side of this, the boys will have a look at the first half action. The Maroons in front of the Blues by 20 points to 6.
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0: 30 metres away from the goal line. Here's Queensland's chance. They go out to the right. Walker. Walker dabs a little kick in behind them. And their try. They've got a try through Robert Toyer. Well, a couple of mistakes from New South Wales. And the Queenslanders draw first blood in the State of Origin series. Into the hands now of Reuben Cotter. He's felled in the tackle. 5 metres away. Brad goes from dummy half. He flicks it out the back. A miracle ball. Oh, running onto a beautiful pass. The try being scored by Tom Flegler. Can you believe it? They lead 10-0. Munster put a kick, a little kick in behind them, and the Hammers there to score. Tabulae Fadeau goes 3 in a row for Queensland. Robson goes to Cleary now. Cleary puts a little kick into the in-goal area. They're their try. Hudson Young scores the try. They're on the board, the Blues. And that's all she wrote for the first half. Origin 1 here at Accor Stadium. The Queenslanders leading New South Wales by 20 points to 6.
15: Across Australia, this is the Continuous Call team.
0: Yeah, Queensland leading New South Wales by 20 points to 6. Darryl Broman, Mark Guy, Mark Piggy Riddell to look at the first half action. Big D, it's all yours.
5: Yeah, MG, it's a bit of a shock scoreline, isn't it? 20 points to 6, but to be honest, it could have been a lot worse. It was 20-0 after, I don't know what it was, probably 20-odd minutes. And the Blues, to their credit, I think, did fight back a little bit. They scored that last try. It's given them some hope. But Queensland, I think, did well to hold on in that last 7 or 8 minutes. They could have maybe capitulated and let another try in there, but geez, they've been pretty good, Queensland.
2: Yeah, well, Queensland early on just started to play footy, and New South Wales were guilty of trying to, you know, run from dummy half, and we'll ask Piggy in a minute about the weather, because it seemed to be that Queensland were handling the weather a lot better than New South Wales were. It also seemed to be that New South Wales improved when their interchanges come on, i.e. Cam Murray and Victor Radley, where Queensland kind of, they lost a bit of oomph when Flegler and Fasua Malawi went off. So 55 at the Jack Daniels stats, Queensland possession 55 to 45%, completions New South Wales 16 of 21, Queensland 18 of 20, and the errors 5-2 New South Wales way.
5: Peg, what are you thinking, mate, at the moment? What's it look like from down there on the sideline?
3: Yeah, well, obviously both teams have got to contend with the conditions as it just starts to lightly rain again while the players are at half time. But I just think Queensland handled the conditions. New South Wales turned over far too many errors coming out of their own end. Brian Toto had 3, and they just gifted Queensland field position off the back of that. Not only were they able to make them pay, but they just had so much energy. Yeah. And that's why, you know, Queensland just dominated. And, you know, it wasn't until, as MG said, then, you know, Cam Murray came onto the field, Radley came onto the field. But what it also coincided with was that New South Wales started to hold the ball. Yeah. And then those players were able to carry it through the middle. And, you know, New South Wales got one. Probably should have got another, but they didn't. And that's why they're in a bit of a tough position going into half-time.
5: It's an interesting game insofar as the best players on the field. Now, let's go to Queensland, who were really good in the first half, really, really good. I think Kalyn Ponga was outstanding. He was involved in everything. Selwyn Cobbo on the wing must have made more hit-ups than anyone, I would think. Mm. The other player I really wanted, well, the halfback, I think, spitted in as though he's been there all his life,
3: yep.
5: Sam Walker. But I think Kurt Capewell, I mean, for a bloke who's not really recognised as one of the greats, he's been so good in State of Origin. Tonight, he has got unlimited energy. Like, he's trying to chase down kicks. He's making tackles. He's doing hit-ups. I think he's been just superb.
2: He's 32, D.
5: Mate.
2: He's the second youngest. Oldest. Tedesco's 33 and then Capewell. And I believe in that first 25, 30 minutes, there wasn't one bad player for Queensland. Where if you look at the New South Wales team, we had a lot of our forwards with hands on our hips, and we weren't getting any momentum. Usually, you judge right. What I seem to notice in most games is if say Queensland put a kick down to New South Wales. If New South Wales get back over the halfway line, that's a successful set of six.
5: Yeah.
2: But if they don't, you see them just kind of going back and back and back. So it's a momentum game. At the moment, New South Wales have the momentum of that late second half, but Queensland had it for 25 minutes.
5: I want to wrap Hudson Young for the Blues. Yeah. I've always liked Hudson Young, but I think he's been their best player.
2: Yeah.
5: I think his energy levels are tremendous, and he's led the way. His little mini fight back that they've had, he's led the way. The kick from Cleary was sensational, but it was only as good as the chase. His chase was brilliant.
2: Always brilliant. Is. Yeah.
5: Like, he's got them back in the game, and he looks dangerous every time he gets the ball, Hudson Young. He's a hell of a player. Even though Queensland are leading by 20 points to 6 here, I'm still nervous. As a Queenslander, I'm still nervous, because if the Blues happen to score the next try, this is going to go, maybe not go right down to the wire, but it's going to be interesting. Really, really. And I've actually got a stat here too that you'll be very happy with here for...
2: Jack Daniels?
5: Yeah, Jack Daniels. I'll be happy with. Queensland have won 48 of the 57 Origin games when they've led at halftime, including 13 of their last 14. So that is a stat that they should be very happy with. And New South Wales has only overcome a margin of greater than 4 points deficit at the break once in State of Origin history.
2: Gee whiz.
0: You've done some homework tonight.
5: What do you think? I just sit at home and twiddle my thumbs?
2: Well, and never punt.
0: For a bloke who works 2 days a week, I'm impressed with the research you've put in tonight.
5: You're forgetting about some of the other days I might go and just, well, clean mud out of people's houses.
2: Yeah, you're
0: excuse me?
2: You're a generous man.
5: Yeah, I just go and just do my best. Just for the partners.
0: So you mean to tell me in your spare time...
5: Mate, we've got a Miss Australia here too, just walked in the
0: place. This is Craig Launey's young bloke, Charlie, and Charlie's wife, Lauren.
5: Hello, sorry about that. Hello, everybody.
0: So you know how you suck up to Arthur Launey, as you call him, Archie?
5: No, I call him Archie now because he told me he doesn't like Archie.
0: This is Archie's grandson.
5: Oh, really?
0: Yes.
5: Mate, you look a lot like him. You're a lucky kid.
0: Oh, you are. Suck up begins.
5: Where is Archie? Could I see him tonight at all? Would that be possible?
0: Worry about your contract negotiations on somebody else's time.
5: Okay,
0: now, boys, we've got to get a first half solo performance. Solo by MYOB, one of our new sponsors on the Continuous Call team. Welcome aboard.
2: Yeah.
0: The all-in-one admin app for sole operators wrangling expenses, payments and business banking, so you never need to cram tax again. 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
5: I'm going to go Kurt Capewell. Overall, I mean, I don't know if you're looking for a one-off performance or a whole 40 minutes performance. I thought his 40 minute performance was exceptional. Like, I think an example was he did try and chase down that kick from Nathan Cleary when he put that little kick in that almost looked like a 40-20 or whatever it was. He was the only Queenslander who chased, and he put him under pressure. He's chased all night. His energy levels are phenomenal.
0: Just quickly, MG.
2: My solid performance was that ball on his own 20 from Caelan Pine coming out of his own end. To Cobbo. What a ball. Fantastic ball.
0: What about you, Piggy?
3: I'm going Sammy Walker. Kick for a try, pass for a try. His kicking game's been sensational in the first half.
0: And while I've got you, Piggy, the keys to victory for Honda, the end of financial year events on now with great deals on selected 2025 Honda CRVs. T's and C's apply only while stocks last. What are the keys to victory for the two teams tonight?
3: Look, I'll go for New South Wales. They've got to hold the football. They've got to put some pressure back on Queensland, and they've got to be the first to score. That'll get them back within striking distance. That'll get them going. For Queensland, it's more of the same. They're completing well. They're turning the football over in positions and making New South Wales bring that ball off their goal line. They're doing a lot right, Queensland.
0: All right, thank you, boys. We do need to take a break. Thank you for all the text messages coming through. We've gone high tech, boys. The people that are listening to us via the app, syncing up the call to Vision on 9. There's people on the text line here saying, I've been listening to 2GB for over 30 years. Whoever invented the sync button on the app deserves a pay rise.
2: That's Mr. Sync.
0: So well done to our Mr. Sync. In fact, you know what? Mr. Sync in our engineering department, we salute you.
2: Yes, we do.
0: So I've never met Mr. Sync, but they tell me he does a great job.
2: Well, his uncle's called Kitchen.
0: You're on fire, MG.
5: He's formed a band too. It's called Him.
0: In sync.
5: Yes.
0: And you and I are in sync tonight, Darryl.
5: Yes,
0: I think we're doing some of our best work.
5: We're doing
0: we'll take a break. 20 points to 6. Queensland leading New South Wales. We're back with the second half right after this.
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0: Back State of Origin 1 with the continuous call team. Mark Levy, Mark Guy, Daryl Broman and Mark Piggy Riddell. Boys, I had the chair of Venues New South Wales in the studio with me this week, David Gallop, and we were talking about, you know, how stadiums have sort of been developed and improved over the years. There's just something about this stadium following on from the Olympics in 2000, the heroics of all of those Australian athletes. There's just something I love about this ground, and when it's full like we're seeing tonight, it's really special, isn't it?
1: Well, you're closer to it than you might think. You know, some stadiums that hold 80 or 90,000 people, you're a fair way away from the action. Here, it's not too bad. You're pretty close. And I mean, this is what you want. For State of Origin, you want to be able to have a stadium you can fit 80 or 90,000 in. Grand finals, whatever. But you need a stadium where you can do that. I mean, when they have the concerts, they have concerts here as well, don't they?
2: Yeah.
1: And if they are listening, I want some tickets for BTS.
2: We saw ACDC here before Christmas.
1: Oh, okay. I did.
0: But, Daryl, I'm still stunned. But how old's little Big H?
1: Big H is just over two.
0: So he's two and he's into K-pop.
1: He likes... Well, his grandmother or nanny, she loves them. She's infatuated with them.
0: Right.
1: You know, but we also like Harry Styles, and he's coming to Venues New South Wales too, I hope.
0: He never misses a chance, though, big man. Never misses a chance. 20 points to nil. You're worried at halftime, MG.
1: Like a bad head Gallon.
0: He's interviewing Laurie on 9. New South Wales with that try, though, 20 points to 6.
2: Yep.
0: They're not out of this.
2: No, not with the mood that Nathan Cleary is about to be in. You watch your second half unfold, I think. Nathan Cleary will be going from both sides of the field. He won't stay on the one side. And the other guy who looks almost likely as well is Ethan Strange. He's starting to break tackles. One thing they've got to address, the New South Welshmen, at the moment, their average set distance is about 32 metres, 32.5 metres, where Queensland an extra 10 metres per set. So that either means their kicking game's got to be better, which we're missing Mitchell Moses for that reason, or they've got to try and get more for other outside backs as well.
0: So they're coming out for the second half. The Queenslanders are out there, and out come the Blues. Laurie Daly will have had to have delivered one of the speeches of his life to say, boys, you're back in this. But Queensland, I reckon Billy Slater would have said more of the same.
2: Yep.
0: We've got listeners tuned in all over the world. We've got people listening to us here in Australia. Mr. Sink, best thing since sliced bread. Very true about the Sink functionality. Hi, lads, first time sinking the app with 9 outstanding call boys. You boys are the best. And, Daryl, I'm not happy with Danica on 9. She's wearing maroon. Is she a Queenslander, from another listener?
1: Well, she wasn't, but she's pretty keen on me. And...
0: Daryl, she's engaged.
2: Yeah, but still.
1: She can still like me.
2: It's Daryl. They melt for him.
1: Yeah, she loves me. Hello.
0: You know what? I was sitting out in the back room doing some work on the game before we started. Danica came through the door and she said, where's Daryl?
1: Yeah.
0: She said, where's Daryl?
1: Hello.
0: I need to see Daryl. And I want to praise Danica. The interview that she conducted with Guy Arrow this week was one of the most special things I've ever seen. And Danica's a dear friend of Jai's. It would have been very, very difficult. And we're thinking of you, Jai, and well done to Billy and the Maroons downstairs, setting up a locker with Jai's jersey. That would have been incredible.
1: She's
0: down
1: a good
0: there in
1: chick,
0: the chair.
1: Mate. She's a very good girl.
0: She's great, Daryl.
1: She's
0: great.
1: So good on television. And well, I didn't want to be the one bringing it up. She's off contract.
0: Here's the restart of play. Second half underway. And the ball goes to the southern end of the field, and it'll be Victor Radley who brings the ball back. And he's driven back in some Queensland defence. And it'll be made to play at 8 metres away from his own goal line, 20 in from the western touchline. So New South Wales with first use of the football in the second half. Here's Kohler. He charges up over the 10-metre line, runs into three-man tackle. 11 away from his own goal line. Robson, dummy half, goes left to right, away to Yeo, hitting and spinning in the tackle. Carrigan's there with Capewell, and he'll be made to play. They stand there with him, 18 away from his own goal line. They go left to right to Homoli Olakau'atu. There's a good run from the Homoli. He's put down 15 in from touch, eastern side of the field, as Robson hands on now to Murray. Murray charges up over towards the 40-metre line, offloads the ball out the back to Robson. Robson got it away to Strange. Strange still going up towards halfway. I told you he was made for Origin. He is the young kid. He plays the ball back. Now it comes away to Nathan Cleary. He puts a kick downfield. Underneath it over on that far side is Cobbo. He takes it cleanly, runs over the 20, and he's met the three-man man tackle, and it'll be made to play at 23 away from his own goal line. 20 points to 6, Queensland leading New South Wales as Tabuai Fadoz filled in the tackle. He'll play at 28 away from his own goal line. Left of centre field as Grant comes back to the middle. It's with Jojo Fifita. He runs the ball up over the 30. He'll play it right of centre field this time. 15 shy of halfway. Queensland have the football. They have the lead 20 points to 6. Pat Carrigan, he's been fantastic while he's been on the field for the Maroons. He'll play it 8 shy of the half.

0: halfway line, middle of the park. They go right to left to Collins. Collins bumped into the tackle. He's put down by Radley. There was one other in there as well. It was Robson. Tackle five. They're right on halfway. They go to the short side. It's with Munster. Munster puts a kick downfield over on that far side. Ta'o takes a knee, takes the football. He skipped past one of the tacklers and he's put down Darrell. End-to-end action to start the second half. It's still Queensland in front, 20 points to 6.
1: Yeah, he did a good job there, Ta'o, because he had a horror first half. He had a long time to think about that ball being in the air. He ended up catching it beautifully and bumping off Kurt Capewell, which is not easy to do. Here's Teddy. They've started the second half pretty well, New South Wales.
0: Here they are playing at five shy of the halfway line. MG is Amoli Kolokowatu. He charges up over the halfway line. Five inside Queensland territory. Oh, no, an early mistake in the second half. MG, this is what happened in the first half.
2: They were going so well in the second half, making extra metres than in the first half. And I'm noticing now at the moment that their front row at the moment is Isaiah Yeo and Victor Radley with Cam Murray playing lock.
3: Oh.
2: That's a very mobile front row they've got at the moment. That was just an elementary error.
1: The dog's breakfast.
2: I mean, Laurie Daly, they showed a picture of Laurie Daly in the box and he's went, what the...
0: I mean, I know it's easy for me to say as a commentator, but that's the sort of thing you practice in under sixes. You get to your feet and you play the ball.
1: It just loses all their momentum. Yep. You know, they had a bit of momentum up there, and he gets up, he made a good run. It is Queensland.
0: Here's a mistake from Queensland. So, one apiece as far as errors in the second half. Here's Crichton, nearly pushed past them. Good tackle made by Britton Nickerer. So 40 metres away from the Queensland line, they come back to the middle. It's with Hudson Young. He skips into the tackle. He'll play it 15 metres in from touch. 33 metres away from the Blues line. Western side of the park now to Radley. Radley straightens up, takes the tackle. So New South Wales on the attack. You can hear the crowd coming into it now as Robson goes back to the middle. It's with Murray now under Cleary. He turns the ball back inside to Amoli Olakau'atu. He stands in the tackle. Hold on to it, Amoli. He'll be made to play it 18 metres away from the goal line. 21 in from touch. Eastern side of the field. They keep going to the eastern side. Tedesco put a kick in behind them. Back there, Ponga. Ponga batted over the dead ball line. A goal line dropout for Queensland. Maroons 20, New South Wales 6.
1: I've been saying this for a couple of years with regards to James Tedesco. His game has completely changed in the last 3 or 4 years. He can do more things now that he couldn't do when he was younger. Like, that kick was beautiful.
2: 100%.
1: That's a brilliant kick, and it came at the right time. They're going to go short, Queensland.
0: Short goal line dropout. It goes the 10, Darrell, over towards the eastern touchline. Oh, Cobbo, like a GWS giant, scratched that like a Brisbane Lion, went up above them, took the football. So the Maroons have got it. It's with Lindsay Collins, and he's put down 20 metres in from the eastern touchline, 30 away from their own goal line. So the short goal line dropout pays off, and the Queenslanders have got it through Ruben Cotter now. Middle of the park, 35 metres away from their own goal line. They come back away to Walker. Walker gets a kick away. Downfield it goes on tackle three. It bounces on the 30. Back towards the 20. Capewell's back there. Capewell's back there. He got away from Capewell. He evaded the tackle. But they're back there, Queensland. And Ta'o will be made to play it. 13 away from their own goal line. Ball comes now to Tony Staggs. He runs it up towards the 20. He'll be made to play it now right of centre field. 20 away from his own goal line. Cleary acting half. Goes to Tedesco. He got the pass away to Kohler this time. Kohler skips over the 20, takes the tackle. 15 metres in from the western touchline. 25 away from their own goal line. Here's Crichton this time. Stephen goes for a run. The critter's put down 33 away from his own goal line. He stands to his feet, plays the ball back. Robson dummy half goes to Yeo. Yeo straightens up, takes the tackle. Capewell's in there over the top. Collins down low is Harry Grant. 10 shy of the halfway line. Tackle 5, says the referee. As Nathan Cleary puts a low trajectory kick downfield. Back there's Ponga. He takes it 12 away from his own goal line. Runs up towards the 10, offloads the ball away to Cobbo. He beat 1, 2, 3, and he's taken there eventually. 10 shy of the halfway line. 12 in from touch, eastern side. It goes to Tabuai Fadeau. Here's Jojo Fafita. A great tackle made by New South Wales.
2: Right.
0: There's a tough tackle for Power Bay. Now to Walker. Walker got it away now to Toya. And Toya goes up over the halfway line. He stands in the tackle with Yoan Strange. Ball played back now by Queensland. They go right to left to Carrigan. Now onto Munster. Munster got it away to Ponga. Ponga over on that far side. Good tackle made. It had to be made. Over on the far side there by was Nathan Cleary. So they're 8 inside opposition territory. Tackle 4. It's Munster. He turned in the tackle. He got away from them. Radley comes at him again. He had an air swing, Radley. He's throwing himself at the Queenslanders. They come back to the middle. It goes to Walker. Walker puts a kick up high. Back there is Tedesco. Tedesco takes it before he's crunched there by the Queenslanders. And Darrell, it's 20 points to 6. 6 minutes gone first. The second half Queensland leading New South Wales.
1: I think the Queenslanders will be delighted with the kicking game of the halfback, Sam Walker. I think in general it's been spot on. That last kick was perfect. Tedesco, as soon as he caught it, he got nailed by two Queenslanders. Nothing he could do. This has been, again, a great start to the second half from both.
0: Oh, mistake. They've got the ball. He's got the ball, Stephen Crichton. It popped out of their hands. It goes to Queensland. Queensland over on the far side. It's with Munster. Munster comes to the hammer, and the hammer's brought down. They'd want to be good defensively here, New South Wales, because here come the Maroons. The ball goes to Kurt Capewell. Kurt Capewell goes into the headline. He takes the tackle 13 metres away from the New South Wales goal line. Queensland will play it on tackle two as Grant pops the pass away to Carrigan. Carrigan turns in the tackle. He's 5 metres away from the goal line. Can they get another one here? Another meat pie as Walker goes to Toya. Toya puts a little kick in on tackle three. What's he doing? What's he doing, MG? What's tackle three?
2: Last time I looked at Robert Toya, had number three in his back, not six or seven. That was an awful kick from the centre. That's a couple of errors he's made. He did cop a bit of a head knock last time he ran the ball up from Cam Murray. He might be suffering the after effects of that. That was a bad kick.
0: Mark Riddell, that's a brain explosion.
3: Yeah, it happened right in front of me, boys. I'm not sure what he saw there on that occasion. Obviously, they've had a bit of joy with those kicks in behind the line, but that wasn't on then. It's turned over possession cheaply to New South Wales.
0: I reckon Billy Slater will be getting the message out quick, smart. No more of that, please. Here's a kick downfield by Ethan Strange. Underneath it will be the Queenslanders through Fifita. He takes the ball 25 away from his own goal line. Gets to within 9 of the halfway line. There to meet him is Cam Murray, Victor Radley and Isaiah Yeo. 9 shy of the halfway line. The ball goes to Cobb. Oh! Kawatu rushed up off the line, MG, and it was like watching you. He went bang, a powerfully tough tackle.
2: Cobbo, how tough is he? He just got up like that. Was a little bit of a flick. Let's go.
0: Oh, how good State of Origin, ladies and gentlemen. Here's Walker. He got the pass away to Munster. Munster to Capewell. Capewell's put down. He'll take the tackle eight inside opposition territory. It was like I was watching MG back in the day. It goes to Walker. Great pass out the back to Ponga. Ponga's taken in a good tackle over on that far side of the field. Three inside the eastern touchline, about 28 away from the goal line. Walker evaded one. He bounced the ball, the pass over the top. It goes to Munster. Munster puts a kick downfield. There's no one at home. It's in the hands of Plath. Plath's grabbed. Plath will be a changeover tackle five. 9 away from their own line, Darrell. 20 points to 6. Queensland leading New South Wales. 9 gone, second half.
1: What are they going to do here?
2: Braley's on.
4: We have a captain's challenge from Queensland.
1: Captain's challenge from Queensland.
4: The decision of the last tackle. They believe there's high contact on Max Plath.
1: All right, Max Plath is back out there. Jack Daniels, I've got some errors here. 7-4 it is. You'd say in favour of New South Wales. I don't want it that way, but unfortunately that's the way it is. It's not too bad considering it was 4-0 at one stage. Yeah, here's a kick. Max Plath is onside. Now let's see if this is high.
5: Based on that being a best angle on the on-field call of onside, we're supporting that Max Plath is onside from the kick.
1: It was the only one who has a crack at the ball here.
5: It's a fair run to the ball and clean contest.
1: Catches it.
5: Max Plath takes clean possession of the ball.
2: Hudson Young. Oi!
1: You know what?
5: Contact from Hudson Young is high and low force, but it's worth the penalty. The challenge is successful.
0: Yeah, fair enough.
1: Well, he hit him in the head.
0: Yep.
4: Challenge been reviewed.
1: I think he handled that really well, the video ref there, because it was low, caliber, but he did hit him in the head.
0: Yep.
4: What are you doing?
0: Fair across the nose, so it's definitely high. Look, there was an argument for a high tackle against New South Wales in the first half, but it was nothing like that one. So
2: this is a massive decision here. 2 points or four? You've got to take the tap.
0: Well, they're going to take the tap by the looks of it.
2: You've got to.
0: So they're going to keep the pressure on. It's 20 points to 6. Grant takes the tap, sends the pass away to Munster. He turns the ball inside to Capewell. And Capewell's put down 8 metres away from the goal line. Can they barge over here, Queensland? They take the tackle as Grant comes to Munster. Munster back inside to Collins. Collins straightens up, gets to within 2 metres of the goal line. Here comes Queensland now. Ball played back as Grant goes to Walker. Walker onto Ponga. Ponga stutters into the line, takes the tackle. 10 away from the goal line. Tackle 3. They're on the attack, the Maroons. He gets up Ponga, plays the ball, it goes to Walker. Walker back inside to Plath. Plath, oh, he's driven to the ground by two New South Wales defenders. Blake Brayley onto the field, 11 away from the goal line. Grant goes long to Walker. Walker back inside to Pat Carrigan. He's taken there by Brayley, and over the top is Hudson Young. Victor Radley came in as the third man in. 9 away from the goal line, tackle 5. They come back to the right, Ponga. Ponga, cutout ball. Oh. A great take. Great tackle made by New South Wales on Robert Toyer. Who was it? Was it Cam Murray?
1: No, it was. I think it was Cola.
0: Cola.
1: Mate, he came in. It was a bit unfortunate there, I thought, the Queenslander, because he had to turn around and catch the ball. If the ball hits him on the chest, I think his momentum gets into the line. But the pass wasn't perfect, and that's what happens when you get a little tired. Here's the Queenslanders now trying not to give away a penalty here to let New South Wales cheaply out of their own area.
0: Yeah, Toyer put the tackle on, and Cam Murray came in over the top. Great defence there by New South Wales. Brayley goes into dummy half, links up with Attenfanua Blake over on that far side of the field. 23 metres away from their own goal line. 20 points to 6, Queensland leading New South Wales. Here's a run out of dummy half from Brayley. We see what he does at club level, and that's where he's so dangerous. 33 away from his own goal line. Back to Cleary. Cleary gets a kick away. Tackle 5 downfield, down the middle of the park. Underneath it, Jojo Fifita takes it 18 away from his own goal line. Runs over the 30. Runs straight at Ethan Strange. And with the assistance of two of his teammates, they put him to the ground about 38 away from his own goal line. Walker, he pops the pass away to Cobbo. Cobbo's been everywhere in this game of football. He plays the ball back 5 shy of the halfway line. Here's Toyer going for a run. He looks up, runs straight at Murray, and over the top is Fanua Blake. 22 in from the western touchline. 5 inside New South Wales territory. It goes to Carrigan, now to Plath. Plath goes into the hit line. He runs at Brayley. Over the top is Radley as well. Middle of the park, they play the ball back 35 metres away from the New South Wales line. Walker, outside, inside, goes to Carrigan. Carrigan runs it out in Fanua Blake. Down lows Brayley, up tops Radley. They get into the ground. Tackle 5, 25 metres away from the New South Wales line. They go back to the left. Munster's waiting for it. He goes to the air off his left boot. Back there is To'o. To'o takes it cleanly. Up above them he goes, Brian To'o. And he'll be made to play at 5 away from his own line, Darryl.
1: Yeah, great take there from To'o. He's had an unusual first half by his standards. He was pretty poor, but on that occasion, it's a brilliant catch. Here's the Blues. Geez, they've struggled to get out of their own territory. The Queensland defence has just been enormous in the opening stages of the second half.
0: 13 minutes gone in the second half, 20 points to 6, Queensland leading New South Wales. We do that for Lowe's Menswear, and our mates at Tui's as Ethan Strange plays the front man. Taking the tackle there is Hudson Young, 20 metres in from the western touchline, 28 away from his own goal line. Nathan Cleary runs the football. He offloads it away to Cam Murray. He's taken high by Munster. All the Blues put their hands in the air. It'll be a changeover.
1: Oh,
0: where's the penalty? This
1: they
0: could be
1: challenge.
0: A challenge.
2: Yep, they are. Yep.
1: Let's have a look at this.
6: It's Captain's challenge here from New South Wales. We're on the last tackle. Just being the decision of a high tackle.
1: It looked high, didn't it? But I just don't know whether he's grabbed him around the shoulders or what. Let's have a look here. Cam Murray's got it. Munster's come in. Munster's grabbing at the...
5: See, at this point here, Cameron Munster's grabbed the shoulder and ball. Cameron Murray playing through. It's no high contact at this point.
1: Yeah, I don't think there is.
2: No, that's it.
1: I think they've lost their challenge here because I think he's tried to grab the... He's tried
5: so
1: to grab
5: high
1: the
5: contact
1: ball.
5: Throughout the whole play. The captain's challenge is unsuccessful.
0: Wow, well, as we were calling it, boys, we all thought the same thing, but you have a look at the replay, there's nothing wrong with it at all.
1: No, I think he got it right. He's had a pretty good game, the referee.
2: Harry Grant, he hassled Nathan Cleary then. He made Nathan Cleary run the ball, had to go give it to Cam Murray. It's 40 metres out. This is a pivotal time of the game.
0: Let's get down to the touchline, Mark Piggy Riddell.
3: Yeah, it's a huge call. It's the right call, isn't it? Because it gives Queensland great field position and they go on the attack here and it's a great opportunity to extend that lead.
0: Well, they're going to fire up here, New South Wales, but Queensland have got the football. They lead on the Lowe's Menswear scoreboard, 20 points to 6 as the ball goes to Carrigan. Carrigan winds up, runs over the 30 towards the 20. He's 28 metres away from the New South Wales line. Back to Walker. Walker throws the pass to Munster. Cleary rushed up off the line. Good defence from the number 7. He got Munster. He couldn't do anything with the football. 31 metres away from the New South Wales goal line. Grant, a one-handed pickup goes to Walker. Now Capewell. Capewell goes into the line. He runs into the tackle. for Finua Blake and Radley. Down low, Homoli Olakuatu, 21 metres away from the goal line now. Back to the centre. It's with Walker. Walker hands on now to Munster. Munster dummies. Great tackle made by Hudson Young. He drove him into the ground, Hudson, and with the assistance of Blake Brayley. Tackle five, back to the middle. It's with Walker. Walker's going to put a kick back into the corner. They're coming through. Up they go. New South Wales have got it. Kohler did well, but he's trapped in the in-goal area. Goal line dropout, New South Wales.
1: Geez, I'd like to have a look at that. I thought he came from the in-goal area to catch that. Let's have a look. I know he's come from outside, you know. It's a pinpoint accurate kick, and it's just a great chase from the Queenslanders. They went up to compete for the ball. Kohler did a fantastic job. But it is a game of inches, isn't it?
2: This is great refereeing from Klein.
1: He's been brilliant.
2: I love it.
0: Here's a short draw, goal line dropout, gentlemen, over towards the western touchline. It goes the 10. It's taken by Crichton. Up above them, and New South Wales have got the football. 15 metres away from their own goal line as Strange sends the pass away to Kohler. 15 gone in the second half. They've had 55% of the possession. Queensland, they lead 20 points to 6 on the Lowe's Menswear scoreboard. Here's the ball going to Hudson Young. Some tough defence there from Queensland. 22 away from his own goal line. Left to right from Brayley to Finua Blake. He charges into the line. He'll take the tackle. Just shy of the 30-metre line, middle of the park here at Accor Stadium. 80,000 rugby league fans. The ball goes out the back to Cleary. Now on to Homoli Olakuatu. 10 shy of the halfway line, 12 in from the eastern touchline. Blues play the ball back. Brayley to Cleary. He gets a kick away inside his own 40. End over towards the touchline. Back there's Ponga. Nearly lost his footing. He throws the ball back to the middle. It's with Cobbo. Cobbo runs up over the 20. Good tackle made by New South Wales. And it'll be made to play it just shy of the 30-metre line. Walker pointing at Strange for being offside. Referee said, you just worry about playing football. I'll worry about refereeing. 12 shy of the halfway line. It goes to Jojo Fifita. He charges into the tackle. A great run from Jojo. Just shy of the halfway line. Darryl's riding every minute of this game. The Queenslander in the box alongside me. So too, Mark Guy, the New South Welshman. Here they are, Queensland, playing it through Carrigan. They go right to left to Munster. Out the back, now to Ponga. Ponga quick hands away from the hammer. Now to Selwyn Cobbo. Selwyn Cobbo's put into touch on tackle four, but hang on. Hang on. Is it a penalty? No. Geez, it was an aggressive blow of the whistle.
1: That's a penalty blow of the whistle.
0: I thought so too, Darryl.
1: Well, he's got it right. He's got. They've tried to just spread it out wide. Not beautiful quick hands from them. The hammer gave it on the outside to Cobbo, but he did a great job there, didn't he?
2: Stags, good tackle from Stags. That's what he's picked for.
1: Mate, Cobbo's been tremendous.
2: Oh, he's been tremendous.
1: Like, he's always had a question mark hanging over him, fitness-wise, but I think tonight shows he's as fit as he's ever been.
0: So, here's the... play getting back underway. 17 gone in the second half. It's not over yet, ladies and gentlemen. 20 points to 6. Queensland leading New South Wales. We've got people listening to us everywhere around the world in Australia, listening to us online. It's nice to have you with us. The continuous call team in its 40th year as the ball goes to Radley. Now to Cleary. Cleary straightens up. He goes over the halfway line. He's brought down by Munster. 5 inside Queensland territory. Tackle 2 is Tedesco. He got the pass away to Radley. It went straight up into the air. Comes back into Eddie's hand. And Munster takes the tackle with him as Brayley goes to Cleary. Cleary goes out the back to Strange. A cutout ball to Kohler. Kohler's down the touchline. He comes at him, Walker. He's lost the ball, but it's a high tackle. High tackle. They're coming from left, right, and centre. The two teams have come together. This is what we love in Origin. There's no punches, but there's plenty of feeling. And Darryl Broman, a high tackle made on New South Wales.
1: I think it's Kalen Ponga, the player who's going to be penalised here. There was a Queensland down in play here. There's a couple of players down. There's a Blues player down. Must be Kohler. Geez, that was a good pass from Strange on the outside. Well, I don't know if he's hit him high, but I think it's a shoulder charge.
0: Geez, I think
1: look.
0: That's a shoulder charge, Darryl, and he's made contact with the head.
2: That's 10 minutes in the bin.
0: They might be losing a player here, Darryl.
1: I think it's a head clash.
2: He leads with his shoulder. He does.
0: Jeez, this will be very interesting. I'd like to have another look at the replay. Mark Piggy Riddell down on the touchline.
3: Yeah, it's going to be interesting, this one. We saw Sua Lee go off a couple of years ago here for a shot to the head. Kalen Ponga comes across in cover defence. Do they say he's got a duty of care?
0: Well,
3: I'm not sure.
0: Well, there's high contact. We know that. Is it a head clash? Is there shoulder? We've only seen a couple of replays. And the man in the middle is on screen. He's talking to the man in the bunker, Chris Butler. Stand by. Well, there's another replay. Again, it's hard to tell where the shoulder does it. Yeah, the shoulder hits him in the head.
2: That wasn't as bad as Swalehi's, but
0: it's not as bad, but no. We know how they take a dim view of these sorts of things. So yeah. Ashley Klein separating these two teams.
1: Kohler's off.
0: Kohler's off the field.
2: It's definitely turned
6: this. I know what you're saying, but this is an illegal play. Kalen!
0: So Kalen Ponga is being summoned to the principal's office.
1: I don't think he'll be sent off.
2: So definitely 2 minutes.
0: He might go for 10.
1: I think 10 in the bin.
0: It might just be a penalty. This is a big moment in Origin 1. It's 20 points to 6. Let's have a listen.
6: This is a shoulder charge. He makes direct contact to the head.
7: Right,
6: Junior Kerr, you're off.
0: He's been sent off! He's been sent off! This is a sensation! He's been sent off! Kalen Ponga, he's pointed to the sideline, he's off! He's been sent off! I can't believe it, Darryl!
1: Oh, well, I'm with you. I don't think that's a send-off. I think he's overreacted there. And even if he did hit him with the shoulder, well, if he's hitting with the shoulder, maybe. But I still maintain, I know you guys think it was a shoulder, I still maintain it was a head. But he's been sent off. We've just got to move on now and let's just see what happens here.
0: Wow.
2: I don't agree with the send-off. I agree with 10 minutes, but that's a game-changer.
0: I'm with you, boys. In the NRL, we see the march for 10, not a send-off. Mark Piggy-Riddell's down on the touchline.
3: Yeah, well, it's going to have a big bearing on this game because there's still plenty of time as we see the Harvey Norman replay. Kalen Ponga leave the field, but Cole has gone as well, so that Casey McLean, he's come onto the field for his Origin debut.
0: Oh, wow. State of Origin. How many more twists and turns will we have in this great chapter between New South Wales and Queensland? So they're down to 12 men, Queensland. They play the ball 15 metres away from the goal line. New South Wales on the attack. It's 20 points to 6. They play the ball back now. New South Wales has Brayley. He runs the football, goes to the right. Cleary into the line now. Ethan Strange on debut. Who gets a try? It's 20 points to 10. A kick to come. The Blues are in, Darryl.
1: Well, they are, but I'll tell you, there's one of them, Hamasai. Tabuai Fadeau's blowing up. He thinks he was taken out. I must admit, I didn't see that. And that was just pure brute strength from the 5'8", and he has got plenty of it there, hasn't he? Ethan Strange, he went straight over the top of one of the defenders there and just beating pointlessly. Might have even been Munster. Gets the ball, goes straight through Munster. Was there a player taken out there? I must admit, I haven't looked on the inside, but I don't think so. Let's have a look here. Gets the ball.
2: Yes, it was.
1: Oh, there was. He took Harry Grant out. I think Olakau'atu.
2: That's no try.
0: I don't think this will be a try, Darryl. No, I think this might be taken off them. Piggy Riddell down on the touchline.
3: No, because Harry Grant doesn't get an opportunity to help the tackler there. I think, was it Munster you boys just said?
2: Yeah.
3: So this will be no try.
0: Okay. Wow.
1: Jeez, it's taken them a while to work it out.
2: Another plot twist.
1: Let's have a look here.
0: This shot, this replay for Harvey Norman behind the play will show us.
2: Oh,
0: Harry Grant gets taken out. It's no try.
2: It's no try. Every day of the week.
0: So, well, we'll have a look here. He's setting up for the conversion attempt out wide, but Ashley Klein will get Chris Butler in his ear to say, hang on, Ashley, we can't award this. We can't confirm.
1: Yeah, they're changing now because the kicker.
0: Here we go.
1: Come on, Ashley, do your stuff.
6: Under review for a possible obstruction, looking at Harm Holley.
0: Yeah, he's taken out Harry Grant. It'll be no try. So it'll go back to 20 points to 6.
5: Looking at the lead run here of Amoli Olakau'atu, who's required to run to the inside shoulder. He runs directly at the chest of Harry Grant, who is in slide. This takes Harry out of his position in the defensive line. As Ethan Strange rolls out of that tackle, Harry's denied the chance to slide over and compete in this tackle, which is an obstruction. We have a decision.
0: Yep, it's the right call. So it'll be no try, gents. The try will be taken off New South Wales. It'll go back to 20 points to 6. But for the next 21 minutes, the Queenslanders down to 12 men.
1: After
0: Kalen Ponga was set off.
1: You know what it'll do, too? I think it'll give Ethan Strange a little bit of confidence here because he just absolutely ran straight over the top of Munster. And that
2: too easy, wouldn't
1: will give him some confidence. I think you'll be seeing him running the ball a little bit more often here.
0: Well, look, We can delve into the controversy, but we'll leave that for full time because we've still got 22 minutes to come. I've got New South Wales supporters saying, Mark, that's never a send-off. I can't believe it. Well, we'll worry about it at full time, and I'm sure the Queensland coach will have a bit to say at full time as well. So here's the Queenslanders playing it just shy of the 40-metre line. They're into the field as Carrigan goes for a run. He runs into the tackle of Fanua Blake, Amoli Olakau'atu and Blake Brayley. Five shy of the halfway line. They go back to the left. It's with Munster this time. Munster's going to stand in the tackle. They get into the ground. Amoli Olakau'atu's one at and Fanua another. Right on halfway, tackle four as they come from Grant to Walker. He turns the ball back inside to Nicara. Nicara takes the tackle. Five inside Blues territory now. They come back to the right. It's with Walker. Walker goes to the air. It's another high kick downfield. Underneath it is Casey McLean. He did well. His first touch of Origin footy. Leapt above them. The Panther MG. You like that one?
2: Oh, he's a bit of a roll ever since he's made first grade, this kid. And he's improving out of sight every time he plays. What an honour it was to him to make his Origin debut tonight. Young Casey McLean, 19 years of age. Well,
1: great cat. By the way, Kylo is a category 2. He's being assessed. I think he'll be back.
2: Yeah, he'll be back.
0: So here they are now, turning the ball back inside from Radley to Fanua Blake. He stands in the tackle. He'll be made to play at five shy of the halfway line. 20 points to 6, Queensland leading New South Wales. They come away now into the hands of Cleary. Out wide now to Staggs. Beat one of the tacklers. He's down the touchline. Feigned a pass. Takes the tackle. Toll was standing inside him. A metre inside the eastern touchline. It goes to Cleary. Cleary puts it onto the boot. Up high it goes. They're coming through Queensland. One of the Blues was taken out. It was Tedesco. Tedesco was taken out by Nicara. He's saying challenge. The penalty goes to New South Wales.
1: Yeah, well, he wants to challenge here, Nicara. They're going to do it. I'm not sure. I think Nicara did run in the way of the in the path of one of the New South Wales boys there. And I think they'll lose this challenge, Queensland. But he's saying no way in the world, Nicara. But, I mean, he's the bloke who's been penalised here. But I think he does. Where is
5: look
1: he?
5: I'm just trying to look. Decora.
1: Is this him here?
5: He's required to arrive early and take up a space.
1: He is looking at the ball.
5: He runs across the path of James Tedesco, which is an escort, and the challenge is unsuccessful.
1: Yeah, I think probably the right decision.
0: I just had a note from our CEO of Tapped Media Boys, who's just out the back. He said, Levy, I just saw Kalen running upstairs out the back of the stadium. He might be heading to the Queensland coach's box. Well, I'll tell you what, there's already some rugby league IQ in that coach's box. Kalen Ponga goes in there after being set off. There'll be messages coming left, right and centre for the Maroons. Here they are, New South Wales on the attack. 5 metres away from the goal line. Murray will play it right next to the right bumper bar. They come away from Brayley. Now to Radley. Radley spotted up and goes himself, takes the tackle. 4 metres away from the goal line. Back to the middle. Brayley. Adam Fanua Blake now to Cleary. Cleary to Tedesco. Tedesco goes into the line, takes the tackle. He'll be made to play it now. They come away. It's Katoni Staggs. He takes the tackle. 4 metres away from the goal line. He'll play the ball back now. New South Wales have got it as they come from Tedesco. Off to Cleary. Cleary to Fanua Blake. He goes to the ground. 6 metres away from the goal line. Can they go over here, the Blues? Tackle 5. Brayley. Now Cleary. On to Strange. Strange into the line. It's with Crichton. He's lost the ball. He's lost the ball. It's a knock-on.
1: Great tackle. Nicara, I think, went in and nailed him. It was a really good tackle. It wasn't a great pass. And I think Crichton's saying that. I'm surprised he didn't go himself here, Strange. He threw a ball on the outside, and I think it was Nicara who came in and hit him.
2: They're hard here. They've got to be careful, New South Wales, not to go sideways to sideways because they're against 12 men. You've still got to play straight.
0: So 19 minutes left. Queensland 20, New South Wales 6. Kalen Ponga just the 7th player in Origin history to be set off. It'll be a big talking point, no doubt, at the end of the game. If they can hold on here, Queensland, and win, it will be one of their great victories. Tolu Kola's out. Yeah. He's failed his head injury assessment. Wow. Here's now Tino Fasuamala'awi. He runs the ball over the 30-metre line. He's put down 21 metres in from touch. Western side of the field. It comes to Carrigan. Carrigan goes into the hit line. He's grabbed there by Murray. Amoli Olakau'atu. There's one down low. I think it was Radley. It was. 9 shy of the halfway line. As Grant goes to Munster. Munster pops the pass away to the hammer. Now to Capewell. Capewell over on that far side of the field. He's running with them. Can he go over the touchline from the New South Wales Blues? No. He stayed in the field of play. It comes back to the centre. It's with Walker. Walker puts it up high. They're coming through the Queenslanders. Oh. But up they go. New New South Wales. Casey's got it. McLean again. He got away from them. And he'll be made to play it just shy of the 30. Gee whiz, Mark Piggy Riddell. McLean comes onto the field. He's been everywhere as they shift the ball away. It comes to Crichton. Crichton's over the 40. He's over the 30. He comes back in field. It's with Strange. Strange streaking out. Strange gets a try. A double on debut. It's 20 points to 10. Queensland lead New South Wales. Well, it's his first try. The last one was taken off him, but this time he won't be denied. 20 points to 10. Queensland lead New South Wales. Kick to come.
1: Oh, well, that's a dagger to the heart of the Queenslanders who have been trying so hard. What about the catch from Casey McLean? I mean, that's a brilliant take under pressure. There were players everywhere, blue, maroon, and he just flew over the top of them. Then they spread it wide. As soon as it got to Crichton, the alarm bell started ringing. Queenslanders very tired. Couple of missed tackles. He did a brilliant job to get the ball back to Ethan Strange. He positioned himself magnificently to get it down the blind side. When Crichton got it, he wanted to pass back on the inside. Strange ran to the blind. He's just turned around, pirouetted, gave it to Strange. He jumped over the top of the halfback and just, well, we got to the line pretty easily here. He scored out wide. It's a big, big kick here for the Blues.
2: But unfortunately, we're going to be talking about one thing after the game, and that's Caelan Ponga being sent off, because that try then from Ethan Strange is one of the best tries for a guy on debut that you'll ever see. But I don't think we're going to be talking much about that, unfortunately, because it's going to be about 12 and 13, which New South Wales, you just feel they're going to gobble Queensland up, and there's nothing Queensland can do about it.
0: Mark Piggy Riddell's down on the touchline. The heavens have opened again, Piggy.
3: Yeah, well, that's the big thing now. The rain's probably the heaviest that it's been all night. So it's going to be some tougher conditions for the New South Wales side if they're to get themselves back in this game and win it. And then Isaiah Yo, boys, he's just made his way back onto the field. Victor Radley, he's just come off.
2: Victor was awesome.
0: He was fantastic. Here's Cleary out wide. He moves in. He strikes it, hits it towards the upright. It's away to the left. No goal. Wow. So 20 points to 10, Queensland leading New South Wales. You're listening to the continuous call team.
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0: So 20 points to 10, Queensland leading New South Wales. 16 minutes left in the second half. What an appropriate song. Have you ever seen the rain?
1: Oh. Yeah. They're pretty clever, aren't they? You know what? Ethan Strange is just getting better and better,
2: yeah,
1: isn't he? In this game, he's starting to believe he's an Origin player, and he's going to play, and he's going to make an impact in this last, what do we got, 16 minutes to go. Here's the big front rower out.
0: He's had a fair break. Mitch Barnett, he winded up to Darrell. Here's McLean. McLean, I tell you what, for his first Origin game, he looks made for it as well. They go left to right into the hands of Adam Finua Blake. So it's a 10-point ball game. 15 and a half minutes remaining. Queensland leading New South Wales by 20 points to 10. They come back to the middle. It's with Strange again. Turns the ball inside. Now it's with Hudson Young. Hudson Young will be made to play at 12 shy of the halfway line. Left of centre field, Brayley goes to Tedesco. Now on to Cleary. A cutout ball to Staggs. Staggs down the touchline, links up with To'o. To'o's only got Cobbo to beat. He nearly beat him. Cobbo got a hand to him, and he'd be made to play it on tackle five. Five inside the touchline. It comes to Cleary. Cleary, a crossfield kick, trying to find McLean. McLean's got the football. Stephen Crichton's knocked the ball on. He's knocked it behind him. It's still gone back. It's with Strange. Strange has lost the football. Surely it's a knock on. There it is. It's called by Klein.
1: Jeez, I thought there was a couple there. I actually thought that Crichton threw the ball off the ground then. I think they're a bit lucky, but Queensland now, they are struggling to hold on here. They're starting to slip and slide, both of these sides, and this weather's going to make an impact here in the last 15 minutes or so. Fortunately, from a Queensland perspective, they stuffed that up a bit there, the Blues, but they've got to make sure they hold on to the ball, because the Blues are coming to get them here.
0: Oh, they're coming to get them, all right, boys. Now, because Kohler left the field because of a foul play, it means New South Wales can activate another player from the bench. So Jacob Saifidi and Matt Burton are the two options. So while everything's going against Queensland, everything falls in favour and in line for New South Wales, but the Blues are still trailing by 10 on the Lowe's menswear scoreboard. Queensland 20, New South Wales 10. Here's Big Tino. He's saying, come on, boys, come with me. me. He'll play at 15 short of the halfway line. Middle of the park, they play the ball back in the rain. They come back to the right, it's with Walker. Walker goes inside to Nicara, and Nicara's taken in the tackle. He'll be made to play at 8 shy of the halfway line. 20 metres in from the western touchline. Munster in the middle of the park. He gets a kick away. It's a low trajectory one. He tried to trap it with his boot. It went straight past his boot. He picks it up on the 10. Looks up, there's Capewell. Cobbo is there as well. Capewell's got him, and he'll be made to play at 10 in from touch, 23 metres away from his own line. Darrell, it's Queensland 20, New South Wales 10. 14 minutes left in Origin 1.
1: Yeah, Trentley Arrows out there for Queensland. I mean, fresh legs, they need them badly here. They've had to do a lot of work. Hasn't this bloke been impressive? Casey McLean in his debut. Good.
0: Certainly has the Panther, just like the two men alongside me. Here's Strange, now to Young, now to Tedesco. He's calling Crichton underneath him. He over on the football. Back to Strange. Strange streaking out. A great tackle made by the Hammer. He's got to play the ball. 5 metres away. They've got to go to the right. It comes to Cleary. Now away to Tedesco. A long pass. It's a shocking pass. It's a knock-on by the Blues. The line's wide open.
2: Three men.
0: There's a line wide open, a three-man overlap. It's a shocking pass, Darrell.
1: Well, Olakau'atu's dropped it, but he's got a cramp here, and he can't go on here, Olakau'atu. He's down on the deck. How did they stuff that up? I mean, he's a great player, Teddy, but he needed to run that. He needed to run that ball. That he didn't need the long pass out to Olakau'atu. He didn't know he's got cramped up, but they just butchered a try there. Teddy runs it, he scores. They had three men over, no Queenslanders in sight. And Teddy just pins the ears back, he scores next to the stick.
2: Oh, that's a biggest try butcher that I've ever seen in my life.
0: Geez, poor old Laurie Daly, we just got a shot of him in the box. He put his hand to his head just like James Tedesco. He turned around and he thought to himself, oh no.
1: Geez, you'll have to use some extra dark hair dye this week.
0: Here's the ball. So Queensland have got it. They're never done with yet, the Queenslanders. 20 points to 10. The Maroons leading the Blues. Still 12 and a half minutes left on the Lowe's men's wear scoreboard of the 2 East clock. Here they are now. Penalty against the Blues. High tackle.
1: They need that, the Queenslanders. They've been battling in their own territory for what seems like an eternity. Victor's back out there now. So they've got a penalty here, the Queenslanders. Came off the ball. It was the front rower who hit him there.
2: Barnett.
1: It's probably a penalty, but geez, sometimes it's a nitpicking at their best here.
0: So, I mean, Kawatu's getting stretched out for this cramp. He's in a world apart.
1: Oh, he won't be back. He couldn't walk before, and at the moment, he doesn't look like he'll be back.
0: Looks like us after climbing the stairs at Suncorp, Darrell. So they come back to the middle as Walker hands the pass on now to Big Tino for Suamala Awi. He's wrapped there by three New South Wales defenders. 9 short of the halfway line. It's 20 points to 10. Queensland leading New South Wales. Here's Trent Liero onto the field. We had him on the show on the weekend. What a good fella. Here they are playing at 5 short of the halfway line. Queensland have the football as Grant goes for a one.
8: He's been crunched. Victor Radley lined him up and went bang. There's a tough tackle for Power Bay.
1: There's a one. I mean, that's one of the greats. Radley saw him and said, come here. We've been waiting for something like that from Radley, and bang. Didn't he deliver then? That's a big tackle. Queensland, to their credit, haven't been making too many blues.
0: Up under the ribcage, Darrell. Here's a kick downfield taken by To'o. He's going to run back towards the centre. He's taken high by Platt. Trentley Arrows in there. They're driving him back towards his own goal line. And MG, they're going to play it here, 9 away from their own line.
2: Well, just as we thought that New South Wales were coming to get them, that clock starts to tick lower and lower. 11 minutes, was it 20 minutes when Ponga got sent off, and all of a sudden that's been halved, and they still need 10 points.
0: So here's McLean now spinning in the tackle. He'll be made to play it. I feel like calling him Casey Maguire after the team announcement. Left of centre field, they come back to the middle. It's Barnett. Barnett runs straight at Munster. Munster's got him with Capewell. He's on the 30 metre line, his end of the field. Kalen Ponga sent off in the 57th minute, so the Queenslanders have been down to 12 men. They've had to play the last 22 minutes of the second half with 12 players. Here's Tedesco, 35 metres away from his own goal line. 10 and a half minutes left, 20 points to 10. Queensland in front. 40, as 20. Cleary gets a kick away from inside his 40. Yeah. It's a 40-20. Oh, smart play from the number 7. He saw an opportunity and he's nailed that one. 40-20. The Blues will get the football back.
1: Changes games, that changes games. He's been trying a few shorter. Instead of putting him in the air, he's been hitting him low. On this occasion, he got exactly right, Cleary. What a player he is. Look, he probably hasn't had the game he really wanted to play tonight. He's been okay. He's been pretty good. But that there might well win this game for New South Wales. That's a big play.
2: Hey, take one moment.
0: Certainly is, boys. So here they come, New South Wales. Burton's it's 20 points to 10. Burton about to come on. Thank you, Darryl. Piggy telling me from downstairs as well. Here they are, through Adam Fanua Blake back to Barnett. Barnett charges into the line. He'll take the tackle. 5 metres away from the goal line. The rain continues to fall as Brayley comes back to the centre. It's with New South Wales. It goes from Cleary to Strange. Strange puts past 1-2. Here's Crichton. Crichton's got the football. He's 3 metres away from the goal line. 9.5 minutes left. It's tackle 3. They go from dummy half. Can they get over? No. No. Casey McLean tried to go over and burrow his way over, but he's held up. They'll play the ball back now. Tackle 4. They spread it now to the middle. It's with Cleary. Cleary looking for runners. It goes to Tedesco. Now on to Staggs. Staggs got the man outside him. He beat one of the tacklers. He can't beat the second one. Good tackle made by Munster. 10 metres away from the goal line. To'o. It goes to the legs of Tedesco. It's picked up now by New South Wales. They've got 6 more tackles. Here's Radley. 9 metres away from the goal line. Ball played back again as Brayley comes to Cleary. Now to Barnett, and Barnett's put down 5 metres away from the goal line. 20 points to 10, Queensland in front. Brayley picks it up from dummy half. Away to Cleary. Cleary's going to score for the Blues. It's 20 points to 14. Queensland leading New South Wales. A kick to come for the Blues.
1: Brilliant bit of work from both those boys. How many times have we seen Blake Brayley do that this year from dummy half, where he's got a player on his outside, he just does a little run from dummy half, a shimmy, drags the defence to him, and then the other player just runs into a bit of space that just happens to open up. Well, on this occasion, it's Cleary who ran into space. We're just looking at a replay of something else here. Beautiful ball from Brayley. He just took 2 players out of play. Plath was one of them, and then the player on the outside was too tired to come in. I think it was Munster. Munster's been enormous tonight. He's been involved in everything. But on this occasion, he just got himself in the wrong position. The Blues are going to kick the goal here. Oh, haven't we got a finish on our hands here now? Haven't we got a finish? 20 points at the moment to 14. It's going to be 20 points to 16. And how long have we got to go, Levy? I can't see.
0: 7 minutes 50.
2: Yeah, not enough for Queensland. Not too much for Queensland. At the moment, it's inevitable. You just got the feeling, and I mean, that's going to happen in any game of rugby league. When it gets down to 12-13, you know you're gone. In Origin, you're really gone. You just can't win a game of Origin with 12 men. It's as simple as that. Queensland have tried their butts off, but New South Wales are coming to get them.
1: Yeah, they are. There's no doubt about it. I mean,
0: try confirm, boys. So right in front. Nathan Cleary will make it 20 points to 16. We'll have 4 points in it with 7.5 minutes left in the second half. Rain continues to fall. Cleary lining it up from right in front.
1: Second highest scorer for New South Wales.
0: He moves in. There's the 100 points for New South Wales. So the scoreline now reads 20 points to 16. Queensland leading New South Wales. Mark Pickett-Riddell down on the touchline.
3: Yeah, well, they've given themselves an opportunity now, haven't they? The Nathan Cleary 40-20, and then off the back of that, Cleary goes over, stamps his authority on the back end of this game. Boys, there's a bit of confusion over the kicking tee. Nathan Cleary was standing there for an age, waiting for the kicking tee, almost burn up, just under a minute of play. The clock kept ticking before the tee got there in the end, so vital seconds off the clock there.
0: 79,186 the crowd, 79,186. So 7 minutes left. 7 minutes exactly as Adam Fanua Blake winds up, runs into the hit line, and there's 3 Queensland defenders to meet him, and he'll be made to play at 13 away from his own goal line, 20 metres in from the western touchline. The ball goes to McLean, having an enormous debut for the Blues. He'll play at 25 metres away from his own goal line. He got in the way, Cotter, as Blake Brayley goes for a dart out of dummy half. He takes the tackle, 33 metres away from his own goal line, middle of the park, as Tedesco goes to Yeo, now on to Cleary. Cleary over on the far side to Staggs, beat one of the tacklers. He's over on that far side. He takes the tackle eventually. Munster's there. Cobbo as well. Back to the middle. It's with Cleary. Cleary to Barnett. He's stopped. He keeps going now. He runs into the line. Liero's there to meet him. With Platton, there was one other. Ball played on tackle 5. They're 31 metres away from the goal line. Ball goes to Cleary. He goes up high trying to force the error. Back there is Jojo Fifita. He's knocked the ball on Jojo. He's knocked the ball on. So here they come now. The Blues 10 metres away from the Queensland line. It's 20 points to 16. The Blatchies Blues are dancing, but they're not over yet, Darryl.
1: They're not there yet, but geez, they're looking ominous. He's had a great game. Jojo Fifita, but on this occasion he's just fumbled the ball and the Blues were all over him, seriously all over him. Crichton was there, Murray was there, hasn't he made a difference, Murray? But the kick from Cleary was just an absolute beauty. I mean, the Queenslanders now 5 minutes 55 to go. You wouldn't think they could hold on. I'll tell you the problem they've got on their left side defensively in the centres. Yeah. He's getting a hiding here now, Kurt Capewell.
0: So ball goes in, out it comes, and ends up with Staggs over on that far side of the field. He'll play it five inside the eastern touchline, 10 metres away from the Queensland line. Brayley to Cleary, Cleary inside to Barnett. Barnett spins in the tackle. He stands there. He reverses his way towards the goal line. He gets to within 3 metres of the line. Ball played back now as Brayley sends the pass to Cleary. Cleary dummies, goes himself, takes the tackle. 8 metres away from the goal line. Ball played back again. They go left to right to Barnett. A short ball away to the big fella. He gets to within 5 metres of the goal line. They've got to go to the right. That's the way they go. Cleary away to Tedesco. Tedesco goes into the line. Good tackle made over the top by Capewell and Munster. Five in from touch. Five away from the goal line. It's tackle five. A crossfield kick from Nathan Cleary. Up high they go. Knocked on by Queensland. Picked up by Ethan Strange. So, six more tackles. Another high tackle made this time by Grant. A penalty goes to New South Wales.
1: Yeah, I'm not sure if that was a bad shot from Grant or not, but there's 4 minutes. The clock, the clock was still ticking there, but it's 4:44 to go here. You should probably hit him high. It's probably, you know, whether it's worth a penalty in State of Origin or not, I don't know, but let's see what they do. They get six more tackles. Here they come.
0: So they take the tap, and Isaiah Yeo, he runs it straight and hard. He's still going, Isaiah. He's 2 metres away from the goal line. It's 20 points to 16. Queensland in front. Brayley sends it out wide to Murray. Now Cleary. Cleary onto Staggs. Staggs held onto it. Six more tackles. Staggs going for the line. He takes the tackle. A metre short of the goal line. Can the Blues go over here? As Brian Toa sends the pass to Cleary. Cleary goes to Murray. Murray in the middle. Murray takes the tackle. No, he offloads the ball out the back. It's with Barnett. Barnett's put on his back. 8 metres away from the goal line. It's first tackle now. Brayley, he runs the football. It goes to Cleary. Now Strange, a flat pass away. Crichton gets it within a metre of the goal line. Hamiso Tabuai-Fidoh's all over him. Ball played back again. Brayley to Cleary. Cleary away now. It's with Murray. And Murray's put down 5 metres away from the goal line. New South Wales on the attack as they come back to the left. It's with Yeo. He got it to Strange. Strange fell over. Hang on. Uh-oh. Hang on. Penalty. Uh-oh. He's thrown the ball off the ground.
1: He did. I thought the shot might have been high. I thought the penalty may well have gone to the Blues. But I've got no doubt he threw it off the ground. I mean, that's just, well, it's probably stupidity, because look at the position there, and he's slipping over. He's hit the deck and he passed it. I mean, that is thrown off the ground.
2: Especially with 12 men. You've got 3 minutes left. Queensland have got two sets to attack. New South Wales will only have one. This is going down to the wire.
0: So they kick for touch. Queensland will take the tap. There's 3 minutes 20 remaining. Can this Queensland team hold on? It'll be one of their gutsiest victories. Down to 12 men for the last 22 minutes of the game by my count. Unbelievable. It's been all New South Wales the last 8 sets. Here's Queensland with the football. They lead 20 points to 16. The ball goes to Liero. As Liero runs it up over the 40, he'll play it 9 short of the halfway line. Tackle 3, says the referee. Flegler winds up. He runs into the hit line. He's put down just shy of the halfway line. They come back to the middle. Liero goes for his second carry of the set. He's put down. 8 into the opposition territory. Back to Walker. Walker puts a kick over touch. Smart football, Darryl. Chew up some time. 2 minutes 30 left. 20 points to 16. Queensland in front.
1: Well, they're still, what are they, 70 metres out from the Maroons line near the Blues. They're quite capable of scoring, but that's a smart play there from Walker. He's been great tonight. Geez, there's been some good players out there
2: on the boot too.
1: Both sides.
0: Well, they've got 2.5 minutes here, New South Wales. Can they win this football game? It goes from Tedesco to Brian Toa. Brian Toa, he tries to work his way up the halfway. He's 8 short of the halfway line, Brayley. He comes away to Yeo, and Yeo's put down just shy of the halfway line. Tackle 2, 2 minutes 10 remaining. 20 points to 16, the Maroons leading the Blues. Young throws the ball out the back. It goes to ground. Picked up there by Strange, and Strange has taken on halfway. Tackle 3, they're going nowhere, the Blues. They come back back to the middle now from Brayley to Murray. Murray got the pass away. Now it's with Radley. Radley in the middle of the park's put down. He takes the tackle. Middle of the field. They come away to the right this time. It goes to Cleary. He runs back towards the middle. It goes to Young. Young takes the tackle. It's tackle five. 31 metres away from the Queensland line. He's slow to his feet here. He's slow to his feet. You've got to play the ball back. There's a minute and a half left. Oh. It comes back to the middle. It goes to Cleary. Cleary up into the air. They're coming through. Up high they go. Who's got it? New South Wales. Dave Stavesco's got it. He's going to win the game for the Blues. King Teddy's got it. He scores the try in a victory they'll never, ever forget. It's 20-all. Get the come adjacent to the post. They're heartbroken, Queensland. But New South Wales, James Tedesco, he gets the try. It'll be converted. The Blues will win the game.
1: No doubt about that, Levy. Look, you know what they'll do. You just know. They'll forensically examine this. The ball went up in the air. It was a great chase from Cleary. Was Tedesco onside? That's the first thing they got to look at. He goes up. He fumbles it, but he gets it. Scores. I think it's a try. I don't think he's fumbled it into any Queenslander. I want to just see if he's onside, first of all. The Queenslanders' heads are all down. Here it is. It's up in the air. The Hammer and Tedesco go for it. Tedesco, I think, touches it first, but I don't think it touches a Queenslander at any stage.
9: No.
1: He regains it, and I think that's a try. The only thing I don't know about is whether he's onside. I'd like to have a look at that.
2: I think they've looked at that, D.
1: Okay.
2: I think they've forwarded that. Look, it's heartbreak for Queensland if they've got to go this way. I mean, that's a way. It was almost.
1: I tell you what, there's a bit. I'm just looking at the referee. He's standing very still.
2: Yeah.
0: Well, they're still looking at it, the Harvey Norman replay. It's not confirmed just yet.
1: No, it's a try.
0: It's been confirmed. New South Wales are going to take a 1-0 series lead. Nathan Cleary to convert the try. They'll win it 22-20. Wow, what a game of football, Mark Piggy Riddell. Can you believe it?
3: Oh, no one can believe it down here at ground level. Tedesco comes up with the big play when it's needed. That would have been the last play the Blues would have had the football.
2: Yeah.
3: He goes over the top of him. He gets the try and sets it up. Now Nathan Cleary, he takes his time. Just under 50 seconds remaining. And he needs to slot this for New South Wales to win game one.
0: So there's 40 seconds left. I'll tell you when the referee stops the clock. He's pulling the grass out of his boots. It's 20 all the score. The clock continues to tick down. He comes towards the ball. He lines it up again. There's 27 seconds left. The clock's still going. It continues to tick down. They still haven't stopped the clock. 20 seconds remaining. 19, 18. Cleary swinging the arms. There's 15 seconds left. There's 12. There's 11. There's 10 seconds left. He's still delaying it, Cleary. He's chewing up the clock. There's 5 seconds remaining. The clock stopped. Nathan Cleary to put him in front. Nathan Cleary, he's about to kick the goal. He moves in slowly. The number seven, no. The ball's fallen off the tee.
2: Talk about dramatic.
1: I reckon it's showing he's got a bit of nerves here, Cleary.
2: He might.
1: Even though he's the Iceman normally, and you wouldn't expect him to miss this, but there are some nerves here.
0: Here's Cleary. He moves in slowly. He strikes it straight over the black dot. The Blues lead Origin 1 for the first time with 5 seconds remaining. It's 22-20. New South Wales lead Queensland.
2: Well, what a game it's been so far. 5 seconds on the clock. Queensland almost pulled off one of the most miraculous games of all time if they won this one tonight. But New South Wales powered on with a couple of magic works from Nathan Cleary at 40-20 and then another pass. What a game by Mr. Mark Levy. Wow!
0: Unbelievable.
1: What about the try from Tedesco? That is incredible. Amazing. Incredible.
0: So here's the short kickoff over to the far side. Queensland have got it. They tap the ball back from Capel. Now away to Flegler. He got it to Walker. Walker's over on the far side. It goes to Munster. He throws a long ball. It's knocked on by Carrigan. Picked up by New South Wales. McLean will take the tackle. It's all over. New South Wales
8: They've taken the lead with 3 seconds remaining. They've snatched victory from the jaws of defeat up against a 12-man Queensland side. The Blues take a 1-0 series lead. They've won Origin 1 by 22 points to 20.
1: Well, Levy, that's an incredible game of football. They were down 20-0. 20-0 they were down, the Blues, and Queensland, for all intents and purposes, had that game won. And then they scored that try, got to 20-6, and even at halftime, you just thought, well, they score the next try there in this game. Well, they hit the jackpot. Not only did they score the next try, Queensland had a player set off, and it was their fullback, Kalen Ponga, who was having a cracking game. What a game of football that is. Look, I can't wait for the second game. I cannot wait for the second game. It's going to be riveting, and so was that. That is one of the, I'm not going to say one of the great Blues victories because of the fact of the player set off, and that's what sort of drops it down a little bit, but it is a great comeback from them.
2: Well, I'm as blue as they come. I'm blue as I've got blue blood in my veins, and I just don't think that was a send-off from Ponga. I just don't think. I think that we're going to talk a lot about it post-game, and New South Wales, yes, they won. It's a great victory for New South Wales, and they deserved the win in the end. But that decision for Ponga, that's going to be the talking point.
0: It certainly will be, boys. I'm just trying to find Piggy downstairs. I can't see him in and amongst everybody. So as soon as I can get downstairs, I certainly will. Oh, there he is over on that far side of the field. So he's going to try and grab Isaiah Yeo for a chat. He's just shaking hands. Let's go downstairs right now, Piggy.
3: Yeah, down here with Isaiah Yeo. Isaiah's just finally shaking hands, some final hands. But can you believe it, mate? You're down 20 points to 6.
9: Yeah, you speak about all week you want to start well, and for the sort of first 3-4 minutes we did, and then we just compounding errors, and they're a good enough side to take advantage of that. Just sort of had to try and steady the ship a little bit. It's nice to get that try at the back end of the first half, but obviously the big moment was the send-off, but it's an easy one to just start going. Just sort of had to try and steady the ship a little bit. It's nice to get that try at the back end of the first half, but obviously the big moment was the send-off, but it's an easy one to just start going too sideways when they're down to 12. I thought we had sort of just stayed at it.

0: Inspired by him, obviously. It's big when you're down, when they're down to 12. You want to try and win the field position battle. So his 40-20 was huge. We were able to sort of camp down there for a little bit, come away with a try, and then just a massive moment there by Ted. It was great kick by Nath, great chase, putting pressure on him, and then Ted comes up with a play there. It's bloody outstanding.
1: Big plays in big moments, as you mentioned, Teddy. It probably would have been the last time you touched the ball. I think it was only a minute to go, and comes up with a play like that.
0: Yeah, so nice to be on the right side of that. That was outstanding. So, look, I'd like to work on it. It's obviously 2 weeks until you go into the next camp, and just missed the mark there at the start. Just making it too hard on ourselves. They're a really good side, coming up with some big plays. But, yeah, it's certainly nice to jag it at home, and you could feel the energy from the crowd sort of rising in that last 20 minutes. So that was nice.
1: Congratulations, mate. Game one winner.
0: Beautiful. Thank you,
2: Newt. Isaiah Yeo with Mark Piggy-Riddell. 22-20. New South Wales has beaten Queensland. Daryl, I need three players off you in the running for the player of the match. 1-300-722-873. When you hear the three players, ladies and gentlemen, this is thanks to Sonali Sports and for your chance to win a special limited edition football jersey. Daryl, who are your three players?
3: I'm going
2: to
3: go Cameron Munster, Hudson Young and Nathan Cleary.
2: All right, there's your three players. Hudson Young, Cam Munster, Nathan Cleary. 1-300-722-873. We'll hear from a few more players downstairs from Mark Piggy-Riddell, but what an amazing game to think that Queensland go down. They led 20-0. They're down to 12 men for the last 22 minutes. And then New South Wales denied once. They bombed a try, but they didn't give up. They rolled the dice. They kept coming. They scored the try. What an amazing victory. Down to you, Piggy.
1: Yeah, down here with Homoli, Olakau'atu. Homoli back into the team. What a game. Probably not the start you wanted, but what about that finish?
4: Yeah. Well, obviously the start was, like you said, not what we wanted, but really thought the boys dug deep and, just glad to get that win in the very last minute too. So proud of the boys.
1: What about yourself, mate? A big stint, long minutes through that game, and then we saw it down this end. You just couldn't move.
4: Yeah, I was just trying to front load my energy and try and front load all my energy in there, and I really felt like I did so, and I'm just glad to get some long minutes under my belt. So
1: how was Loz at halftime? Obviously you're down 20 points to 6 in a home origin. You're here at Sydney, and how was the team? How was Loz? Were you calm, or what was the talk like?
4: Yeah, definitely that's the word to describe our halftime. Loz was pretty calm, cool, he was collected, and he just said stick to the process, and he gave us that belief, and all us boys believe in ourselves as well, and we came out and executed really well in the second half, so really proud of the boys' efforts.
1: What about that finish? Could you believe it when Teddy comes up with that play?
4: Well, I don't know anyone else who can finish like that, it's just a testament to how he is and how hard he's worked to get to this arena, man. Very proud of him, and very proud.
1: Well done, mate. Great effort tonight. Congratulations.
4: Thank you very much.
2: Yeah, welcome to Origin. Homoli Olakau'atu for the New South Wales Blues. We'll get to the player of the match competition in just a moment. Piggy's going to grab a few more players before we go to a break. See if you can grab one more, Piggy, and then you can come back upstairs. I know it's raining. A lot of the players are making their way back into the sheds, but there's a few more out there. A lot of people will be jumping in their cars thinking, wow, what did we just witness? The controversy is the send-off, which we'll get to. But at the moment, New South Wales, they've got a 1-0 series victory. We go to Melbourne. We go to Brisbane for game 3. And there's a chance New South Wales could win in Melbourne. Unbelievable. Back downstairs we go to you, Mark Piggy-Riddell.
1: Yeah, got Casey McLean down here. Casey, could you believe it when you had to get called into the game so late?
5: I don't think. I was kind of just sitting there just seeing what happened. And I thought he got up already and then heard my name get called, and then, the nerve struck, and it was just, it happened.
1: What was the message from the sideline, from the coaches, before you went on?
5: It was more message from our skip, Yo, he just said, back yourself, you've done it all year, and just, believe in yourself and back everyone that's out there.
1: How was it out there? Those final few minutes, so frantic, you had plenty of possession, you were coming home strong, and Teddy jumps up above everyone, gets the game winner.
5: Oh, yeah, honestly, he's, now he just got told he's the third most capped blue in history, so, special reps to him, and, I was lucky enough to have front row seats to that catch. So, just seeing that in the flesh there, it's kind of so special.
1: Congratulations on tonight, mate, and welcome to State of Origin.
5: Thanks, brother. Appreciate it.
2: Casey McLean with Mark Piggy-Riddell. 22 points to 20. New South Wales over Queensland. We'll take a break. We'll hear from James Tedesco after this. And by the looks of things, Nathan Cleary has won the Man of the Match medal on Channel 9. And we'll tidy up our Man of the Match competition in just a moment for Sonali Sports. The New South Wales Blues have beaten Queensland Maroons by 22 points to 20. We'll take a break. Be back with more from McCall Stadium.

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7: 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New South Wales has beaten Queensland. Before we get into the controversy, James Tedesco has had a chat to Paul Gallen on Channel 9.
8: Teddy, you're back in blue. How good?
9: Mate, unbelievable. It was a tough game. I think I blew one earlier, so I wanted to make up for it and just compete on everything. Came up with it.
8: 18-0 down. You're down at half-time. What was the chat at half-time from Loz?
9: Oh, just we gave too many errors, gave him too much field position. We knew if we had some ball on back to field position, we'd give ourselves a chance. And obviously, Caitlin going off gave us an extra bit of boost. So just glad we hung in tight. That's what Origin's about all the way to the 80th minute.
8: It's a real positive tonight. Some of the young guys are coming to the side, done a fantastic job.
9: Hey, unreal. The boys prepared so well all week. The boys had a great night, and spread to the whole team, the whole squad. We dug deep there, but that's only one game. Still more to go.
8: Now, finally, mate, that try. 80,000 people here watch you win the game for the Blues. Run us through it.
9: Well, as I said, I think I bombed one earlier, and I wanted to make up for it, so just told Nathan to put it up for me and go and compete, and I've worked so hard on that, and I'm just happy I came down with it in the end.
7: Yeah, James Tedesco having a chat to Paul Gallen there on Nine's Wide World of Sports. Look, there's a lot of people wanting to talk about the controversy, boys. And look, we're going to run out of time to take your calls here because we're going off air in the next sort of 10 minutes. But John Stanley will be on air after us at 10:30. And if you want to voice your opinion, I'm sure John will be happy to hear from you. He would have been riding the highs and lows as well. John, back in the studios at Pyrmont in Sydney. 131873 is the number. MG, Darryl, we said in the call, we can understand if you put Caitlin Ponga in the bin for 10 minutes. I maintain that is not a send-off, and that destroyed Queensland's chances of winning.
10: Yeah, they were still in front by a decent margin, but MG summed it up perfectly. At this standard of football and the speed that's played, you can't win with 12 players.
7: Nah.
10: 12 players. And we saw it last year when Swaledi, or the year before, when he got sent off. And they did lead for a fair way, the Blues, in that game, but Queensland got them in the end. That's exactly what happened here tonight. Queensland were brave. They were tired. I mean, that was played at a frantic pace in the first half, and you knew that whoever finished the better was probably going to win that game. But given the fact they were down a man, it made it awfully tough for the Queenslanders against a quality side. And, well, they'll just back up for the second game. We'll see what happens.
7: What do you think, MG?
11: Well, put it this way. If that was James Tedesco who got sent off for doing that same thing, I'd be filthy. I just don't think that Ponga's was. You know, we know as rugby league connoisseurs and been around the game that long, when someone does something on a field that's a send off, we know that. We it stands out. That was not a send off. In Origin, we promote Origin as, you know, a little bit outside the rules. Well, that wouldn't even be a send off in the club footy. Mm. I mean, that's what I don't get. We get it to this arena, and that's the headlines tomorrow will be all about it. I know it's going
7: to
11: be.
7: Let me play devil's advocate, right? Yeah, I'll put this to you.
11: Yep, go.
7: And I'm of the opinion it should have been a sin bin. But I'm trying to think what would have made the match officials say send off. And I want to put this to you. Is it because he rushed up off the line and it was a shoulder charge, it was no attempt to tackle, there was contact in the head, which is why he was given his marching
10: order? I think so, yes.
7: Yep.
10: I think he didn't attempt to use his arm. Now, I know you boys are saying you think it was a shoulder. I actually thought it was his head, but I could be wrong. I'd like to see it again. I mean, everyone, mate, it depends what colour eyes you're looking at, I think.
11: True, yeah, true.
10: You know, but I thought it was a head clash, and even if it was a shoulder on his head, I don't think that's a send-off. I don't think it is.
11: No, not with that.
10: Not in that situation.
11: No, that's right, Dee. It's not. Because every time, as I just said, we know as rugby league men when we see something on the field that's untoward. And that wasn't an untoward thing. Look, New South Wales, congratulations but it's almost a little hollow victory, if you know what I mean. They're going to celebrate like they've won. They won beautifully, but as I said, if that was Tedesco who got sent off and almost New South Wales man through and through, I would have been filthy.
7: What Piggy's just come back up into the box. What was the general consensus down on the sideline?
12: No, everyone was sort of everyone understood it and accepted it. Yeah, I think so.
7: Well, we just had a chat to some of our colleagues from Nine and their commentary team. They can't believe it.
12: Right.
7: They think they can't believe he was sent off. I just said to the boys, I'm just trying to put myself into the bunker and to understand what they saw.
12: It went against him was the fact that they're saying it was a shoulder charge.
7: Yeah.
11: Yep,
12: that's an illegal play.
7: Yeah.
12: So when you go in with intent with an illegal play, which is a shoulder charge, they're saying there's a duty of care there. He said there was a duty of care.
7: So you're happy with the call?
12: Oh, I've got no problem with it if they explain it that way because it's a shoulder to the head and you're not allowed to shoulder charge.
7: All right, well, the lines are open. If you want to have your say, we probably won't get a chance in the next 5 minutes to have a chat to you on this show, but I know John Stanley is standing by to take your calls. If you're stuck in the P1 car park, if you're stuck in the Olympic Park precinct, if you're north of the Tweed in Queensland, I reckon there's a few people there that will want to have their say.
11: Oy.
7: The lines are open, 1-3-1-8-7-3. Your thoughts on Origin, your thoughts on the controversy. 22-20 New South Wales over Queensland. A break back with more.
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7: Alrighty-o, the lines are open. If you're heading home from Origin 1, if you're north of the Tweed listening to us through 4BC, flood the open line and let us know what you thought of, one, the controversy, two, the game, and three, the victory to New South Wales. John Stanley standing by to take your calls after we wrap up in a couple of minutes. The number to call, 131 873. Piggy, you saw Laurie Daly before you came back upstairs and he had an interesting process.
21: Yeah, well, all the coaches from New South Wales obviously come down to the sideline. I got to see Boydie Cordner and Loz as well. And, I just said to Loz, I'm happy for you, mate, you know, to get that victory. And he said, oh, geez, it was a tough one at half time there. But, mate, they found a way, New South Wales, and they got a win. So, yeah, he was obviously very happy about that, Loz.
7: It'll be very interesting to hear, and I'm sure that John's producers will probably turn it around for him, what Billy Slater's got to say at the press conference.
21: Yeah, of course.
7: And what he makes of the decision, because one thing I'd say about Billy, having worked with him on the Billy Slater podcast, his podcast, he understands the reason why the NRL takes a dim view on contact with the head. So it'll be interesting to see whether he backs the decision or, because he's the Queensland coach, whether he highlights the controversy.
21: Yeah.
7: So anyway, we'll wait and see what happens there. Boys, we've got to get out of here. John Stanley is taking over after a break. We've got calls coming through left, right and centre. 131873, the number. You can email us via the website. You can text John as well. 0460 873 873. And gentlemen, you know what's just made my day? I had a message from the Morrow family.
21: Our late
7: great mate David Morrow. Fantastic. Mark, we're all listening. It was a fantastic call. Can you tell the big man we're sending him a hug, seeing as we won't be seeing him down at the car tonight? What a game. So thank you to the Morrow family, Christine, Emily and Lucy. Daryl, you've been sensational, mate.
10: Thank you.
7: We saddle up, we go again on the weekend, and then we head to Melbourne for game two.
10: Congratulations to the Blues, even though it hurts a little bit to say it. I don't know if they deserved it, but they played hard.
7: Well done, MG.
11: Good on you, buddy. Thanks for having me.
7: Well done, Piggy. Job well done to you too.
21: See you later. Bye-bye.
7: That's it for us, ladies and gentlemen. 22 points to 20. Nathan Cleary named our man of the match. Congratulations. The caller wins the Sonali Sports jersey. I'll be back with you tomorrow at 9 o'clock. New South Wales up 1-0.
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4: Good evening, everyone. Welcome along. What a spectacular night we've had. What a fantastic call from our continuous call team. You can tell everyone is still buzzing, and I have been looking at our feedback line. I've been looking at our open line, and we've got callers online now, and you're welcome to have your say because you do want to vent, and I'm looking at it now because we're broadcasting through Queensland, 4BC, 2GB in Sydney, through the ACT, different parts of the country, and it's quite a split if I have a look at it. For instance, here comes the crying, can never take it when the shoe's on the other foot. Presumably that's from someone who's a New South Wales supporter. Another person talking about Ponga being guilty of tackles like this before, and it was a send-off. Then I've got other people talking about Queensland playing with an extra man. Then we've got more and more people who are saying either it's a send-off or it wasn't a send-off. We will, as Mark was just alluding to, we'll keep across that news conference from the Queensland coach, Billy Slater. But it's a famous win for New South Wales. Queensland looked like they were in control, and I had a look at the betting. Walker was about $1.20 to be man of the match, and then the match completely turned around. So we'll bring you all the reaction. But if you want to have your say, let's take a couple of calls right now. Xavier, hello.
5: Hey, John.
4: Yes, mate. What'd you make of it?
5: Well, I reckon I see some similarities between the Swaliti send-off a couple of years back and the send-off tonight.
4: Yeah, because as soon as you saw it, you thought of Swaliti, didn't you? And then it was in slow motion. The one thing I will say, and there's a lot of chatter about this on social media, and I saw and listened back to what was being said, they are suggesting that Ashley Klein overruled the bunker. The bunker was suggesting it may have been head-on-head contact, and Ashley Klein was saying, no, mate, I know what you're saying, but I think it's shoulder-on-head. So that's going to be a controversy as well, isn't it?
5: Yeah, it definitely will be, but the thing is, they're both, well, Reece Walsh was falling down a couple of years back when Saliti took his head off.
4: Yep.
5: And tonight, Cooler was falling down and Kalyn Ponga supposedly came to him and took his head off. It looked like head-on-head contact.
4: Yep. We'll wait and see, mate, because it's a very interesting one. I'm glad you sort of put it that way, because ultimately it's going to be interesting to see what the bunker was saying to Ashley Klein, and then people are going to be examining this in a very forensic way. So, look, thank you, Xavier. I'll go to Tony. You got a thoughts on – I think you're from Queensland, are you, Tony?
6: Yeah, I am, John. How are you?
4: Yeah, who are you backing?
6: Born, raised, bred Queensland, I'll bleed maroon.
4: Okay, can you pull the maroon off your eyes to give me an objective view of what you saw?
6: Mate, that being said, I'm very happy for New South Wales. It was a great game, but from what I could see, all right, behind the scenes, the ref, Laurie, all of them, the whole...
4: Because you can't talk about people betting and that. Because honestly, so thank you very much for your call. Because ultimately, people get very passionate about these things. Can we go to Paddy here, who's on the line with us now? Hello, Paddy.
7: Hello, John. I'm calling you just outside the P1 car park, and that was an absolute belter of a game. whether or not we actually played well, I'm a West Tigers fan, so I know mediocre football, and that was mediocre for the first 60 minutes. I think Tedesco and Cleary kind of saved Daly's coaching, State of Origin coaching career. I think we won the battle tonight, but New South Wales, if we're not careful, we won't win the war.
4: Okay, look, I'm trying to straddle both sides of the border here because we're going into Queensland as well, Paddy. But as a Blues fan, there were some ordinary performances for the first 60 minutes, and I think by the time we got to that point, you were thinking, well, there are going to have to be some changes. Do they still make the changes even though they won?
7: I think you got it. Like that. Like if Ponga doesn't get sent off there, there's a couple of Blues fans had already gone at halftime because we've seen this story before. But even when Ponga got sent off, it should have been 36-20 at the end of it. But it still, for some reason, ended up in the haywire and a mere bobble from Tedesco at the end. But we're all very happy. We'll take it. I just reckon I'm a bit antsy about the second game. But go New South Wales!
4: Go New South Wales. Can I just say, Paddy, because I think for our listeners who've never been to a Core Stadium at the end of a big game, I think my definition of hell would be approaching that P1 car park after a big game where there's 80,000 people there and pondering how I'm going to get out of that car park. How's it looking there, mate?
7: No, we got out all right.
4: Oh, you're out. You're out.
7: We just got out, I know. But I saw a couple of Queensland fans making their way up to level 7. I think they won't be back till about maybe 1 a.m.
4: All right, good on you, mate. Thank you. There's a lot of excitement, of course, and a lot of that excitement is people who are dancing around literally in the rain. 131873 is the number. A lot of messages. Shame on the cane toads, always crying. Right decision with Ponga. New South Wales gave them a head start and then reeled them in. And then I've got this one. New South Wales only won because the ref got that call wrong. Ponga head clashed with player, had blood on his face and needed to prove it, tried to tell the referee, well, this is the issue. The heads did clash, but the question is, did the heads clash after the shoulder had gone into the Blues player's head? And then what was the view of the bunker that was conveyed to the referee? And it seems the referee said, no, I've got a different opinion, and sent him off. That'll be a talking point, but the heroics of Nathan Cleary, the heroics of the late heroics of James Tedesco, and I thought the extraordinary performance of Sam Walker in his debut. He's now, I think, going to be a long-term Origin player for Queensland, and had Queensland gone on with it, I think he was a very short-priced favourite to be the man of the match. We will take a break, getting feedback coming through. A couple of questions also about the national anthem, which does seem like it was an eternity ago. So keep your feedback coming through, and we will try and keep across the responses from the coaches there at that news conference as well at 23 minutes to 11.

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1: Good evening, I'm Jamel Wells. The federal government has welcomed the drop in inflation but concedes there's more work to do. Consumer prices grew 4.2% over the year to April. That's down on the March data. Halving the fuel excise to help bring down the cost of petrol and diesel mainly contributed to the result. Treasurer Jim Chalmers has told Parliament inflation is lower in Australia than many other countries.
2: Now, our inflation came down in April in Australia, while it went up in April in the US and Canada and the Euro area. But we know, Mr. Speaker, that people are still under pressure. And that's why our budget strategy is so responsible and so important.
1: The opposition's accusing the government of rolling out the welcome mat for a group of ISIS brides. Seven women and 12 children returned to Australia overnight after leaving a camp in Syria. They received health checks and were secretly escorted from the airport. Counter-terrorism police are continuing their investigation, but so far no arrests have been made. Two men arrested in connection to police killer Desi Freeman have been released without charge. Madeline Burke reports.
3: A 48-year-old and a 45-year-old were taken into custody by detectives from Task Force Summit, who continue to investigate Freeman's movements after the fatal shooting of two police officers in Porepunkah last year. It's understood those men were questioned overnight, but police have confirmed they have since been released pending further inquiries. Yesterday, police said the men were not members of Desi Freeman's family. Madeline Burke, Melbourne.
1: Two men have been charged with trying to kidnap a woman in Sydney's southwest. It's alleged one threatened the 27-year-old with a knife before trying to drag her into a car at Warwick Farm when she pulled over to change a flat tyre. Five of seven people trapped in a flooded cave for a week in Laos have been found alive. They were trapped by a landslide triggered by heavy rain. Two are still missing. Researchers say a new blood test could pave the way for more personalised treatment for lung cancer patients. The University of Queensland study is using blood monitoring technology that could replace biopsies. Associate Professor Arutha Kulasinghe says it's less invasive.
4: Blood is a good proxy. We get blood taken every couple of months for every patient. And so what we're trying to do is to be able to measure those tumour markers, not by sampling the tumour directly, but in a non-invasive way, such as a simple blood test.
1: In finance, one Australian dollar buying around 71 US cents.
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1: New South Wales has won a thrilling State of Origin opener against Queensland 22-20 after being 14 points behind at half-time. James Tedesco scored a spectacular try for the Blues with 90 seconds left to cap off the greatest comeback in Origin history.
6: It was a tough game. I think I blew one earlier, so I wanted to make up for it and just compete on everything. Came up with it.
1: AFL coaching great Paul Roos says James Hird has no chance of winning the Essendon coaching job if John Longmire is interested. Hird wants to be considered as a replacement for Brad Scott. Western Force will be boosted by the return of Ben Donaldson and George Bridge for their final game of the Super Rugby season. They face the Reds on Saturday. You're up to date. That's the latest news and sport.
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14: We'll see some showers overnight, especially in southern parts of CQ. Low of 18 tonight in Rocky. Yeppoon and Gladstone 19 and Billawilla 13. For tomorrow, showers will start easing off around lunchtime with a top of 26 degrees.
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Good evening, everyone. Welcome along. Final hour of our show for tonight. Of course, shortened show because of State of Origin. Many of you listening to us on your way home from Origin, or you've tuned in for the aftermath of Origin, for listening outside the Greater Sydney area. And for those who know the Accor Stadium well, it's always very difficult to get out of the place. One of our listeners has sent me a note saying that, we're stuck in the P3 car park. Haven't moved in 10 minutes. The P3 car park is probably a 10-minute walk from the ground. So you walk down, and often you park in P3 because you figure, well, might be able to get away quicker. But he says he's stuck in the P3 car park, haven't moved in 10 minutes. Got this a few moments ago. If anyone else is in that, I think Lino is our texter here. I think, Lino, you're saying if anyone knows what's going on, if it's something more than the obvious, I think it is the obvious. Too many people trying to get out of the place at the one time. So I hope you do get out, and I hope we can keep you in touch with what is going on. 131873 is the number. We've just tried to isolate that conversation with the referee when he was talking to the bunker after the send-off. We'll play you that shortly. I've got tomorrow's headlines, but as you can imagine, some of the morning newspapers are still putting together their front pages after that very dramatic State of Origin match. I have got one here from the Courier Mail. And when I get to it, you'll not be surprised when I tell you what's on the front page of the Courier Mail. Also, this one saying, I think all football teams should be made to know the worst of a national anthem, just move their lips. Now, I will say this. I should think if you stand to attention during the national anthem and show respect, I don't think you necessarily have to sing it. I think it's something you show your respect. I did think, and I don't want to be too hard, because I think being selected to sing the national anthem is a great honour, and it's always a difficult job. And the young man that did it tonight, he sang it with a kind of an accent, and I think there may have been a few people, and I saw some of the players. It was Robbie Mortimer, who's a very good performer, but he's got a country style, and the accent that was applied to some of the lyrics, I was looking at it and I think I looked at the players and they had quizzical looks on their faces as well. So I think I'll cut him a little bit of slack there. Just this one here, one of our listeners, they were in P5, which is one of the big car parks further away from the ground. We've left, they're on the M5 and they are heading home. So people are getting away from the ground. 131873 is the number. Can I just mention two other things? Fantastic call tonight from the Continuous Call Team, and I had a listen and I had a look at so much of the feedback. And if the boys are sitting there right now heading home, maybe stuck in the car park, a lot of love coming through here. And the syncing device sitting there right now heading home, maybe stuck in the car park, a lot of love coming through here. And the syncing device on the 2G

able to help you put some microphones into the news conferences so we can hear the questions. Because it's not just after State of Origin people want to hear the news conferences. I can tell you as a fan, every fan, when they get home or after a game, they usually go onto the website and have a look at the press conference. So you can hear, in my case, Dean Young, whoever it might be, you want to hear what the coach has got to say and the captain after the game. And they're never properly mic'd. So you hear these sort of noise in the background. It wouldn't be hard to mic the questions so the fans can actually hear what's going on. Just a small one and an idea that might be able to be picked up by the NRL, and it wouldn't be hard to fix, I wouldn't think. 12 minutes past 11 now.

Now, front pages, as I say, I haven't got a lot of the front pages. I have got the Courier Mail's front page, though. Now, on the front page of the Courier Mail, they have half of their front page dominated by a picture of one of the figures from the game tonight, and the headline says, Man of the Match. Who do you reckon that is? Ashley Klein. Man of the Match. And the headline is accompanied by this. This is the Courier Mail in Brisbane. New South Wales referee Ashley Klein ruined State of Origin 1 last night when he sent off Queensland Kalyn Ponga in the 57th minute to effectively hand victory to the Blues. I know there are those of you that will be going back through the files to see what the Courier Mail published the morning after Joseph Suaalii was sent off, but that's a whole other story. So anyway, that's the Courier Mail's front page. I'm imagining that the Telegraph in Sydney's knocking up something done by Dean Ritchie involving the whinging cane toads or something, so that'll come out very shortly. But the main story they have on their front page, the Courier Mail, it says short-term rates hope. A dip in inflation has raised hope the Reserve Bank will keep interest rates steady next month. Economists, though, say an August rise is still in play. That's the figure. You heard that today. Those inflation numbers came out late this morning. They've been analysed through the day. That's the front page of the Courier Mail. As I say, the Telegraph in Sydney, I'm sure they'll have a provocative headline in relation to the State of Origin. I've also got this one, which came out late this afternoon. They'll be publishing, obviously, this story as well in a very prominent position. This is the father of the ISIS bride. This is the father of ISIS bride Nesreen Zahab, thanking the Prime Minister for allowing his daughter back in the country and saying that he's happy to have his daughter home, and the comments were being made that she's hoping to resume a normal life, realises the error of her ways, and there was a suggestion that she may even want to train to be a nurse. So we'll see what comes of all of that, because as we have heard today, there are still suggestions that some of them may be facing charges that might come in the next 24 hours or so. The Australian newspaper and also the Sydney Morning Herald, those of you who've been following the debate over capital gains tax, it's been going now for two and a half weeks, both the Australian and the Sydney Morning Herald and the Brisbane Times are all reporting that there's a big push within the Labor Party now to change the capital gains tax arrangements in the budget and significantly change them to the point where you are taking out not just some of the startups that have been affected and some of the tech industries that have been affected, but there are calls from the mining industry and also from small business and from others to take capital gains tax out of it altogether. And there were quite a few MPs at a meeting today in Canberra behind closed doors, the caucus meeting, making that point very, very strongly to the Prime Minister. So with Parliament sitting again tomorrow, it may be tomorrow we'll start to see what might come there, but there's this backlash from within the party. And there's also some polling today from the Essential poll, again confirming that the budget's not popular, that people aren't happy with it, that they don't think that the capital gains tax changes should have been made, that the changes shouldn't have been made without having been put to an election. And they do also confirm this surge in support for One Nation, falling support for the Labor Party. But again, trailing both of them quite a fair way back is the Coalition, and their political problems do continue. Now, I'll go to the Financial Review. It's got a front page story talking about China's influence over iron ore, a warning from BHP and Fortescue, all of that. This question about China and its influence in our region, all of that is on the front page of the Financial Review as well. So that's the front pages such as they are.

0: are. So much of the front page stories tomorrow will be dominated by Origin. Just in relation to what we are seeing here, Sue says the bunker thought Ponga should have been sent off. It wasn't only Klein. Sue, all I'm going on is what Channel 9 has said, and I'm seeing a lot of people saying this on social media, so we need to have some confirmation of it. And in fact, I should just play you this, because this is the conversation, because when Ashley Klein was talking to the bunker, he was being told by the bunker, and this is, they are reporting on Channel 9, the bunker was suggesting it was a sin bin as opposed to a send-off, and that seems to be based on Ashley Klein. You could hear him saying to the fellow in the bunker, yeah, I know what you're saying, but I think it was a shoulder to the head. So just have a listen. This is him talking to the bunker and then explaining his decision. Have a listen.
1: I know what you're saying,
0: but it was an illegal play. Now, that from what is being reported on Nine and other places, was him saying to the bunker, well, no, I want to go further and send him off. That might be confirmed by the NRL tomorrow, but ultimately it doesn't change the result. And if you heard Billy Slater earlier, he's saying, well, he's just moving on. That is what it is. It was Chris Butler who was in the bunker. He's got a spotty record in the bunker, Chris Butler, but he was there and he was making the decisions there in the bunker today. 18 past 11 right now here on this Wednesday night.
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0: Still getting a lot of feedback from you on State of Origin. We'll keep weaving that through this final hour of our show as we go through what we regularly do. We go to the UK. Hannah Sinclair is with us from Nine's Bureau there. Hannah, good evening to you.
1: Good evening, John. How are you?
0: Good, good. You've got a story here. Now, it's, I guess, in these circumstances, we do have to say it's a large Jewish supermarket in Golders Green. There's a very large fire that's broken out. So give us the details.
1: Yeah, John. So this has just unfolded around 7 o'clock this morning. Fire crews called to a huge blaze at their supermarket in the London suburb of Golders Green. Around 100 firefighters and 15 fire trucks called to tackle the fire. Police say currently it isn't being treated as suspicious, and thankfully no casualties have been reported. But John, this comes, this major emergency, it comes amid heightened tensions in the community, and it follows a series of arson attacks and a terror attack in which two Jewish men were stabbed in the area. Police believe the cause of the fire may have been an electrical fault, but of course there were fears in the community when they saw this huge blaze following the spate of arson attacks. And look, local residents are now just being warned to keep their doors and windows closed, avoid the area while the emergency services get that incident under control.
0: And that's the nature of terror when you've got a group of people being targeted. And we saw it in its worst form here in this country. When something like this happens, they then immediately get frightened, and that's what the terrorist wants. So hopefully it is an electrical fault. We can understand people being very, very frightened.
1: Yeah, exactly. It's, you don't want it in any area, of course. It's, a huge fire like that is always a major concern and a major emergency. And it's just lucky, as I said, no one was hurt.
0: Yeah. We did talk last night about the heat over there in London. Has it cooled down at all today? I know as it gets warmer, you had these few months of beautiful weather. Has that continued today?
1: It's finally the heat wave. We're having a bit of a respite today, John. It's dropped down to 25 degrees from those two record days of 35 degrees. So, we've welcomed that because it was very hot here.
0: I can imagine.
1: The past few days.
0: Hannah. We'll hear those reports and see those reports from that fire there at that supermarket in Golders Green. But as I said, when you've got a group of people and Jewish people being targeted, and particularly when you've got the horror of what happened at Bondi, any incident involving a Jewish supermarket, synagogue, whatever it might be, in this case they say an electrical fault, you can understand why people are frightened, and that is what the terrorists want. So we'll keep across that one as we go through the night. A lot of feedback on the still people debating the send-off in State of Origin. At 24 minutes past 11, I just had a quick look. Just goes to show, someone sent me a note earlier talking about the gravity with which this is all being discussed by the football community. We take refuge in this because it means, and one of our listeners saying, at least we're not talking about Albo and Chalmers. And if you want to know forensic, minute detail in football, I'm told that in Melbourne today, they've spent hours today talking about a coach, Brad Scott, who was sacked from Essendon, and they've been spending the day talking about how when he was sacked from North Melbourne a few years ago, he turned up at his post-sacking press conference in North Melbourne gear. When he was sacked from Essendon, he wore his civvies, and they're saying, oh, look at the difference. They've been hours talking about it. This is the, they get right down in the weeds when they talk about their AFL in Melbourne. And maybe that's because they want to try and avoid talking about everything else. Meantime, we've got Phil O'Neill. He's going to be rolling into his studio in about 40 minutes from now. And let me see, if you're heading home from the league and maybe you're listening to us, you don't normally listen late at night, well, you've got a treat because Phil, in about half an hour from now or 40 minutes from now, the Thursday morning show is the conspiracy show. Is that right?
9: Conspiracy theory.
0: Fantastic.
9: Thursday.
0: All the conspiracy theories.
9: Thanks to you for that idea. By the way, I didn't realise that I was wearing maroon because I'm wearing, who am I wearing again? The LA?
0: Well, you're wearing a New York Yankees hat, but it's right. In maroon. So yeah. You're wearing a maroon cap.
9: Yeah, that's right. But I did call it last night, and actually this morning on the show, and I tell you what swung it for me.
0: What do you mean you called it?
9: I said the Blues would win because I had a look on the front page of the Courier Mail, and there was virtually nothing about the State of Origin in the edition that we had.
0: Well, they had a wraparound.
9: And I said, well, I knew that now, but I said, well, there you go then, there's the omen. Mm. So I called it.
0: Very well done.
9: Right, who would have believed
0: very me? Very well done.
9: Right, me in sport on the same. I even thought I was wearing a Maroons cap, but it turns out it's the LA Yankees.
0: So it was you that tipped that one, because everyone else, no one else tipped New South Wales to win. Exactly. That's very, very good.
9: So thanks
0: fantastic
9: to you.
0: Fantastic.
9: There was a story in the newspaper about this guy who reckons he can predict future events by a flight tracker that looks at when lots of billionaires get in their news in their airplanes. It was in the newspaper on the weekend. So I'm going to talk to him about his tracker. He says,
0: They get into their planes, and what is he then able to predict?
9: He predicts that they're going to their bunkers somewhere, probably in New Zealand. And so that's the indication.
0: The end of the world.
9: There you go.
0: So it's like the start of Armageddon or any of those disaster movies.
9: Armageddon out of here, I think, is what they're probably thinking, John. And thanks to you, that's how we came up with that. But also one of our listeners, Kim, in Brisbane, has been asking me for ages to find out about the pyramids. So you've got the Great Pyramids of Giza. Mm. Okay, they've been around for 4,500 years, 4,500 years, in an area that is really earthquake prone. Mm. And yet they've never fallen over. So we're going to talk to the...
0: Do we know they're 4,500 years old? I mean, well, they could have been put up a couple of thousand years ago. Do we have evidence of that? I mean, this could be another conspiracy.
9: Well, we can't have two conspiracy theories. It's not two for Thursday. However, we will talk to him about that because he's a civil engineer. And it's really interesting, John, because the two or the three pyramids, they all vibrate in unison. So they'd come up with this incredible technology 4,500 years ago, if you believe that. And again, yeah, I know, but you don't give me that smile.
0: No,
9: you're the one who loves the idea.
0: I'm looking forward to it.
9: Of Conspiracy Theory Thursday.
0: Oh, terrific.
9: Have you been following the enhanced games, John?
0: I've ignored the enhanced games because I find that it's something of an abomination, to be honest.
9: Why?
0: So, of course it's an abomination. It's ridiculous. Anyway,
9: I'm just waiting to find out why you don't like it.
0: Because they're sipping themselves up on all this dope, and it's not proving that they're doing a little bit better, but not much.
9: I just wanted to know your reason why, because I'm going to talk to somebody who agrees with you from the University of Queensland and says that there is a lot of risks involved for the athletes who are doing this. But, you know,
0: Look at Flojo. I mean, some of these people, I think they damaged themselves. And then you've got people like, I mean, it makes me angry. I think about one of my favourite people, have got to know her and respect her, Raylene Boyle, who should have at least one Olympic gold medal in sprinting. And she's been honest enough to say, well, I know I would have won. I think one of it was either the 100 or the 200. She knows she would have won one of them. Mm. She's not sure she could have won the second one, but she was beaten by someone who was doped up to the eyeballs when the Eastern Bloc countries were doing the doping.
9: Or remember that Canadian sprinter. What was his name? Johnson or something? And he was up against...
0: Oh, Ben Johnson,
9: and he was up... Was it Carl Lewis that he ran against? And he said,
0: we've got the Sydney Olympics, two of the greatest moments. I was actually there and saw Marion Johnson, I think. Now you've got Johnson in my head. Jones won the 100 and the 200, clearly. But if you go back and look at the records, it's an asterisk because she was using...
9: However, I'd like to see somebody who's 5 foot tall and weighs about 54 kilograms come and lift a 1,000 kilograms over their head. I mean, that would be something, wouldn't it?
0: Well, they just train and do it. Because that's how weightlifting works, according to your size and your weight. That's how it works.
9: I know. I'm just getting into the spirit of it.
0: Okay.
9: $1 million if they break a record, incidentally.
0: Who cares?
9: Yeah.
0: I mean, you can go and engage in all sorts. It's rubbish. Mm. It's rubbish. I'd rather talk about real sport.
9: Yeah, mind you, if some of your teams were enhanced, you might win something.
0: Come on. You with me? So funny. All right. You're going to be here at a... And as I've always said, as I say every week, if you've got a bizarre conspiracy theory, a really weird one that you've never, ever thought you'd want to say possible publicly because you feel silly,
9: Ring Phil after midnight.
0: 40 minutes from now.
9: Annoy him with it. Thank you, John.
0: 131873, thanks a lot. All the messages I'm getting here, just in terms of this is in terms of the refereeing decision tonight, they got it right, entitled Gaslighting Queenslanders Trying to Manipulate the Media Again. Then I've got What Whinging Bastards, a lot of feedback here, it goes both ways. Another person says they'd give me 10 in the bin for being a Dragons fan. That's good. And then I've got Lino, who told me he was in P3. Now I've heard people have told me they're in P5. For those who don't know, these are the main car parks around the Olympic Stadium there where the game was held today at Core Stadium. P1's apparently cleared. They're on the way home. Well done. Someone got out of P5, but poor old Leno is stuck in P3, and there's a massive jam getting into Sarah Durack Avenue. Hasn't moved one centimetre, he says. And there are people getting out into the street trying to organise the traffic. So we might try and give him a call in about 10 minutes if you're still out there, Leno, just to keep you sane, mate. It's terrible. 131873 is the number now, and it is 28 minutes to 12.
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0: 25 and a bit minutes to 12. They do this very, very quickly because all the conversation about the send-off tonight, Kalyn Ponga, now he's been given a grade 2 shoulder charge. It's a first offence and the penalty is 23% of his match fee. So I think it was 10, 20,000, something like that. So it's a fine, effectively. That's a grade 2 shoulder charge for Kalyn Ponga. And for Harry Grant, he was charged with a high tackle. That was in the 76th minute, 7% of his match fee. So for Ponga, sent off, and he's got a grade 2 shoulder charge and he's been fined 23% of his match fee. So I guess that'll feed into the narrative surrounding all of that. We'll try and bring you, we'll go and talk to our man who's waiting in that car park shortly just to keep him calm because he's not very happy. He's trying to get home. But in the meantime, at 24 minutes to 12, we do money saving every Wednesday night with Joel Gibson. And we have got these new energy, ooze energy rates that have been announced by the energy market operator. So I had a chat with Joel about all of this to see how it might affect you.
20: Evening, John.
0: We've got this news in the last 24 hours that these government reference prices for electricity, they're going down. So essentially, I think it's the standard rate, it's going down. So we should all be able to get cheaper electricity, or should we?
20: Well, I think we should. I think most of us should be able to access a cheaper plan. I wouldn't necessarily assume that the plan you're on is going to go down by the full amount. You might need to move on to one of the newer plans that'll have the full price cut applied to them. But I tell you what, you know, we're talking about price drops of $150 to $200 potentially in New South Wales and Queensland on these government reference prices. And what every retailer will now do is they'll get to the job of setting the prices of all their other plans, and they use these government plans as benchmarks for that. So in July, they'll release all their new pricing, and they'll update all their older plans, and it'll all be based around these decisions, these announcements we've seen in the last couple of days. So it's a really good sign that there's a power price cut there for most of us.
0: Okay, so that's residential, and for small business, they're talking substantially bigger?
20: Yeah, well, small business bills are bigger, and so therefore the savings are bigger, but also the percentage savings are bigger. So in New South Wales, it's up to 21% price cut, and in southeast Queensland, they're saying up to 14% price cut in the regulated government reference prices, and that equates to, you know, in some cases around $1,300 for an average small business. So, yeah, even bigger for small businesses. And look, you would think small businesses would be pretty good at this, that they'd be better at households at making sure they're on a good plan. But the data actually suggests that there are, you know, probably a higher proportion of small businesses even that aren't on a good plan compared to households. So there's some really big savings there for small businesses.
0: Okay, and just to explain why this has happened, because we've had all the different things that feed into electricity prices, it's very hard to get your head around why we're paying what we pay. But in this case, are we talking about, I see they're saying because there's a lot more batteries in the system, is that right?
20: I think that's what it comes down to essentially is that, yeah, wholesale prices have dropped compared to last year. Wholesale prices are around 12% lower than they were in the first quarter of last year. And the biggest influence on that has been batteries. Not so much the batteries that people are installing in their homes, but mega batteries that they're installing on the grid, which allow them to save, store the cheap daytime power that's often produced by wind and solar, for example, in the middle of the day, store it and then use it in the evening when everybody wants to use electricity. So it's taking the sting out of that, you know, that nighttime peak period. And whereas we used to, in those peak periods, we used to rely on gas as a sort of a backup fuel to make extra electricity, we're much less reliant on gas-fired electricity than we were in the past, and that's also the reason why the Iran war hasn't had quite the impact on electricity prices that the Ukraine war, for example, had 4 years ago, where it really skyrocketed up electricity prices.
0: And of course, we're paying more for gas than we should be, even though it's all ours and we export it. That's a whole other story. So, and remembering that the batteries store some of that power during the day, but then it's got to be picked up by coal-fired stations and others that pick up the slack, as, of course, the batteries won't do the job right through the night. I think we know that.
20: Not on their own, no, but they're sort of a bigger part of the mix than they were. I suppose what we're getting is a much more diverse mix of generation than we had before. We're much less dependent on any one particular source of wholesale power.
0: So, as you've said before, just have a look at what you're paying. Look at what the new offer is from your retailer, and shopping around as well always helps, because if they're looking for new customers, they often offer, they might say, we'll give you this sort of a bonus if you sign up for us, and you can sign up and you don't need to stay with them, do you? You can go and find an offer somewhere else 6 months down the track.
20: No, it's really easy to move when it comes to your energy plan. There's no exit fees, so you really are quite mobile. Everybody should get a letter or an email from their retailer in the next few weeks, which will say this is what's happening to your current plan. You know, if you don't see a price cut on there of sort of 5 or 10%, if you're not happy with what they're doing to your current plan, well, then kick them to the curb and go and look for a new one. The government website Energy Made Easy is a great place to start for that. But I would say this, the new pricing on most plans will come out in July.
0: July.
20: So that's probably the best time to go looking for a latest, greatest, cheapest plan, because we should see some cheaper plans hit the market in July.
0: Okay, all right. So make sure you go and have a look, because this is the thing, as you've said plenty of times, a lot of the evidence is that people just don't take advantage of the assistance that's there. And what proportion would you say of people are still paying more than they should if they actually did a check?
20: Probably around half, I'd say.
0: Yeah, okay.
20: Easily, yeah.
0: Right. Okay, Joel, as always, great to talk to you. Your website is joelgibson.com.au. Thank you.
20: Thanks, John.
0: Joel Gibson there. Gary saying here, because the reference price goes down, the daily fee won't, we still pay more overall. That might be right. And when you listen, I reckon sometimes when we do this with Joel each week, my head starts to spin and I think, you know, it is complicated, and a lot of these things are designed to be complicated to make it hard for you to work out whether you're getting a good deal. But if you just do a little bit of work and see whether you can get a better deal, you don't get hooked in for long periods, and you go and you see people saying, oh, we'll give you this bonus, give you half price for 6 months, whatever it is, sign up for that. At the end of the 6 months, you go somewhere else. It does require a little bit of work, but as Joel just said there, half of the population doesn't do it. So maybe we should be putting ourselves in the half that do. 18 minutes to 12 now.
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1: The beef capital is reflected in Cranston's new steak and cheese pie with large chunks of tender rump steak. 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So, who's up for a Cranston?
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3: 11:45 it is on this Wednesday night. Of course, State of Origin is done and dusted, 22 points to 20, with Queensland seemingly in charge for the first 60 minutes and New South Wales coming home with a wet sail after Kalyn Ponga was sent off. I mentioned a moment ago these judiciary charges. So he's been charged with a grade 2 shoulder charge, and we have got in touch with MG. Good evening, MG. He's on his way home, part of our fantastic continuous call team tonight. And it would seem that with Origin, you've been sent off in Origin, and so you get 23% of your match fee. You've been charged. Normally in an NRL situation, you may get a suspension. So that'll be a conversation tomorrow as people digest all of that. And the other one is the question of the bunker, having looked at what happened, seemingly suggesting to the referee that the bunker thought Sinbin might be enough, and the referee thinking, well, no, I think it was a send-off. So I'm sure someone's going to pull that whole conversation out. We played a little bit for you earlier. This is the imperfect nature of this stuff. You go to the UK where they spend a lot of money on what they call the VAR, and you have instances where the VAR looks at an instance and says to a referee, I think that's a handball. There was one a few weeks ago. And the referee then goes over and they have a look at themselves, I don't agree. So when you've got humans involved, you're always going to have an argument. And I thought Billy Slater handled it in an excellent way at that news conference where he says he's going to move on. And we have now got the game in Melbourne. And I suppose Billy knows that they played really well and they've got a neutral venue for the second game, and the third game is in Queensland. So that next game will be on Wednesday the 17th of June at the MCG. And so I think given that we've pretty well picked it up tonight at 10:30 straight off the back of the continuous call, shouldn't we be down there as well at the MCG? I would have thought so. So if our bosses are listening on their way home, very good idea. So we'll get a trip to Melbourne. Now that I think about it, do we really want to go to Melbourne? Do we? No. Forget I said anything. 12 minutes to 12 is the time. Now, Lino, we checked the car parks just for those of you who are heading home in the greater Sydney area. Queenslanders are tucked in bed thinking about Ashley Klein, that you've got a lot of people seem to have got away from P1, P5. These are the main car parks. P3, which is, it's only about 10 minutes from the ground, P3. I've often gone to P3. Lino's been struggling to get out of P3. I did promise I'd check in with him. He's saying here we can put man on the moon, can't direct traffic out of a car park. Lino, have you got out of there yet?
4: Hey, John, I've just got out right now.
3: Oh, right.
4: But I do think we need a bunker to check the traffic ops at Sydney Olympic Park.
3: Yeah, because you've been sitting there for about, over an hour, haven't you? Just essentially trying to ease your way out.
4: Almost an hour, and we didn't move anything at all apart from the last 2 minutes.
3: Okay. But you're on the way home now?
4: Spectators. Yeah, absolutely. But there are spectators on Sarah Durack Drive who are stopping traffic. So there's a guy there with a New South Wales jersey, another guy there with a Queensland jersey, so we can work together. But they were stopping traffic and letting people out of the car park.
3: So they were doing the traffic control that should have been done by someone else, you're telling me.
4: Someone, exactly right. And the danger that they're potentially exposing themselves to on a wet night, I think we can do better.
3: Yeah, and
4: taken away from... Take away from the gloss of the game. It was a great game.
3: Yeah, and you enjoyed it. Were you wearing your Blues gear, mate?
4: Blues gear. My wife and I both with the Blues gear on. Both screaming and shouting, hoarse voices, obviously. And thank God for the two men who got out to direct traffic and get people on the Sarah Direct Drive. You would have knocked off, mate, by the time we had this chat.
3: Well, Leno, let me say, because we're about to do a report from America about a plan to put a base on the moon. You've got a very good point, but I know a few people in the transport department, so I might ask about that, because it sounds like, and I know that car park, it's not a long walk. You go down, it's near where the Giants headquarters is, and you shouldn't be stuck there. You park there because you think you're going to get away quicker. So, mate, I'm glad you're heading home. What team do you follow? I'm reluctant to ask.
4: John, we follow the Eels, so we share in a lot of your pain.
3: Oh, yeah, but... See, the thing about tonight is you got Mitchell Moses, a casualty of Origin, didn't even play. So, all right.
4: We worry about whenever he puts a Blues jersey on.
3: Yeah.
4: We worry about that.
3: Yeah, mate, I think with Jason Riles there, you've got better days ahead. So, all right, but you've enjoyed tonight. Good on you. I'm glad you've got away. Well done, mate. And you're speaking for a lot of people there. You are going home and you're feeling happy. Thank you, mate. Good on you, and have a good night.
4: Thanks, John. Good chatting.
3: There he is. Look, he's heading home there, but there's no one controlling the traffic out of the car park, and a couple of people have had to get out there and do it, what you might call good Samaritans. I'll have a chat to someone tomorrow to see what happened there, because it doesn't take much to organise someone to organise traffic, I wouldn't have thought. 131873 is the number. Don't forget, all through the night, Phil O'Neill's going to be here. He'll take all of your calls at 9:30 to 12. I just mentioned this business with the space race, which really is starting to hot up. Lauren Tomasi is in Nine's Bureau there, and she's been reporting story today about a moon base. So have a listen. Here it is.
5: Good evening to you, John. It's really cool stuff, and fair to say, I think it's the next giant leap for mankind. NASA now working to establish this moon base on the lunar surface. It's all about getting back to the moon, but this time NASA says it's to stay. There's been a really big update from the space agency today, and quite a deep look at how this moon base will all come to life. It's going to be rolled out in three phases, and the first is already getting underway, which is about getting more missions to the moon, and we're going to see that towards the end of 2026, with Blue Origin being selected to deliver NASA payloads, which contain equipment to study the surface of the moon. And there's going to be more than a dozen missions announced this year in total. Then from 2029, that's when this phase two begins. That's about securing the site. It is a really large area. The moon base director says the base itself will be set up near the south pole of the moon. It's going to be hundreds of square kilometres wide and expansive. And today the NASA team have also announced these new rovers, which are going to be used at the base. I think they're really cool, kind of like moon buggies. They can actually travel 200 k's from where they get dropped off on the moon, which is four times further than any rover has travelled on the moon or on Mars before. So some really cool distances there. But look, before we get to any of this, you've got to get man back onto the moon, and that's where the Artemis program comes in. The next stop for Artemis will be 2027, when a crewed mission tests a landing module. Then it's 2028 when astronauts are headed back onto the lunar surface. Mark your diaries. It'll be the first time since 1972, John.
3: Wow. All right. Lauren Tomasi there on this. It's exciting, but then you hear all the other countries that are involved, and you hear about what the potential might be for them to spy on other countries, even in launch, even wars can begin in space. And then there's the conspiracy theories about what might be happening on the dark side of the moon, where, you know, out of sight. So again, if you're a subscriber to those conspiracy theories, Phil O'Neill can tell you all about it, because there has been a lot of talk over the years that they're doing something on the dark side of the moon that we're not really aware of. So if you have questions about that, he'll answer your questions when he goes on air in about 10 minutes from now. But right now it is 7 to 12.
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7: Hi, I'm Colin Boyce, the federal member for Flynn. The Middle East conflict serves as a wake-up call for Australia. The latest data has confirmed Australia has 34 days of diesel, 32 days of jet fuel and 36 days of petrol supply on hand, which includes stocks offshore. That means Australia could come to a standstill in a month if a conflict occurred in the region. I'm Colin Boyce. Australia must increase its domestic and industrial fuel supplies and its refining capability now. Authorised by Colin Boyce, MP, Gladstone.
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3: Thanks so much for your company tonight. I think I said themself instead of themselves earlier, so thank you very much. I love people who pick up the slight errors, and I'm always prepared to acknowledge them. We'll save that for tomorrow night when we have our word out with Kel Richards. It was Pauline Hanson's birthday today, 72. Also the birthday of Cilla Black, who we lost about 10 years ago, Cilla Black. So I thought we'd finish tonight with this one.

0: you for listening. Thanks for your company. Phil O'Neill's next. Have a great Thursday.
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2: Hello, I'm Gabriel Hodson. Business leaders want the federal government to rethink proposed tax changes due to be introduced to Parliament in the morning. They say changes to capital gains tax and discretionary trusts will penalise investment in businesses and undermine their ability to compete. Andrew McKellar from the Australian Chamber of Commerce and Industry says the government should pursue reforms that support productivity.
3: We know that they want to introduce legislation. We think they've got to address these impacts across the board. It won't be good enough to simply carve out one or two narrow areas. They have to look at this comprehensively.
2: A small dip in inflation figures has raised hopes the Reserve Bank will keep interest rates steady when it meets again in June. Economists have told News Corp it's still likely there'll be a rise in August. Inflation has sunk to 4.2%, down from 4.6% in March. A 36-year-old Subaru driver is being interviewed by police in the Bundaberg region after a series of violent incidents, including one that's led to the death of a pedestrian. The drama began around 2:30 when police say the Subaru Liberty reversed into a Pajero. The 65-year-old driver got out to inspect the damage, with the Subaru reversing into him before the man punched him in the head and drove off. 8 minutes later, a 78-year-old pedestrian in nearby North Isis was allegedly punched in the head by the 36-year-old, then hit with a metal pole. The local man died at the scene. And 15 minutes after that, the driver stopped again in Childers, assaulting a 66-year-old man. Members of the public stepped in and restrained him. Victorian opposition leader Jess Wilson has confirmed the Liberal Party's stand on duck shooting, saying they're all for it. The duck season in Victoria runs from March to June, creating tension every year between pro-shooting groups and animal rights activists.
4: Will you ban duck shooting? Long overdue.
5: Hi, Joanne. No, we won't. We believe that duck shooting is a legitimate form of recreational approach to managing this species. We support duck shooting.
2: And the WA Premier has addressed a mining summit. Ronan Fitzgerald is in Perth.
6: Roger Cook has told delegates he's committed to securing WA's energy supplies by maintaining relationships with the federal and overseas governments. He says the state has great potential as a leader in sustainable energy production, flagging canola oil as a so far untapped fuel source. Talks have begun over industry interest in bringing back local oil refining, but the decommissioned Kwinana refinery will not be considered as an option. Ronan Fitzgerald in Perth.
2: Finance and the Australian dollar is buying 71.6 US cents.
1: Fishing's a wonderful sport. 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
2: The New South Wales Blues have won the first NRL State of Origin match despite lagging 14 points behind the Queensland Maroons at half-time. The Blues sensationally finished on 22 points to 20.
7: This is the most unlikely comeback you could ever imagine. And should they go on and survive, with 3 seconds and 1 play left in the game, it's Origin's biggest comeback.
2: The Blues' Nathan Cleary was named player of the match. Day four of the French Open, and Iga Świątek has beaten Czech Sara Bajlik 6-2, 6-3 in the second round. The Polish third seed said she made more mistakes than usual.
8: When you attack like most of the balls, of course you're going to make more mistakes because it's easier to push the ball back than to actually like add a lot of energy to it.
2: Tanasi Kokkinakis is currently on court against Spain's Pablo Carreño Busta. And that's the latest in news and in sport.
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14: Well, it looks like we might see a little bit in the gauge over the next couple of days. Cloudy, very high chance of showers today, most likely during the morning and afternoon. Chance of a thunderstorm late this afternoon and this evening, and light winds as we head for a top of 25 degrees. The Bureau is saying could see between 3 and 15 mils today for Rockhampton, then showers easing through tomorrow and 6 to 20 mils possible, then mostly sunny from Friday and sunny heading into the weekend. Other parts of Capricornia could even see a little bit more than that. Yeppoon heading for a top of 24 degrees today. Gladstone and Billawilla also tops of 24. Currently sitting on 19 in Rocky, Gladstone and Yeppoon, and 14 degrees in Billawilla. Not too much in the gauge, about 0.6 of a mil this morning for Rockhampton. 2.6 for Gladstone, a couple of mils at Gladstone Airport, and a couple of mils at Samuel Hill.
15: And in Perth on 6 PR, but back to normal with Canberra and Sydney and Brisbane and also our regional stations as well. Morning, how are you? Let's have a look at the symbol of the heart today, because the heart is the symbol in today's moon, and feelings of love and compassion and charity are especially active today. But it's important to stay hydrated, and there's also a warning that alcohol should be completely excluded today. Now they tell me. It's a favourable day to take seafood and experiment with food. And also, solid grain porridge is very good. Okay, you try that. Let me know how you get on with it. Moon is in Scorpio. My wife is a Scorpio. I don't know how that works, but it means I'm going to get home and apologise in advance in case I've done anything wrong for anybody that has a Scorpio also in their lives. Don't know what actually happened to Tony McManus, who's, of course, the 3AW and Perth and South Australia overnight host. I have a feeling he may have the flu, and I tell you who else has got it. Me. And you know what? There's only been a couple of people in my life, apart from my wife. One is Francis, who I see the other day, every day. And the other one would be Graham, who's Scottish. What's Graham, who's Scottish, had all week? The bloody flu. Can you believe it? He's given me the Scottish flu. He came in the other day, I told you about this, and he shook my hand, almost gave me a hug. I'm sure he licked my ear. And he said, don't get too close to me, though, because I've got a really bad flu. Well, and then he walked in the studio later on and sneezed in the studio. Said, oh, excuse me, I think I'm getting a cold. Well, now I know where it went. straight up my left nostril. And I've got it now. So thanks very much for that. And I spoke to Terry Barnes, who's on the other end of having this flu, and he said, have you got a really sore throat? I said, mate, like razor blades. He said, well, that's the beginning of it. So there you go. It's enough of me complaining. But, you know, we're here for 5 hours, so I got plenty of time to complain. If you have the flu, incidentally, and you'd like to complain, especially if you're a man, because as we also know, it affects men far more severely than it does women, then by all means, you can ring up and have a complaint as well. You have my ear. Today is day 90 in the Iranian conflict. Where are we at today? Same as the last 89 days. Nowhere really. According to a report on the Iranian state television, however, a memorandum of understanding is being negotiated between Iran and the US, and that will call for the US military forces to withdraw from Iran's vicinity and lift the blockade of Iranian ports in return for the reopening of the Strait of Hormuz to pre-war levels. The US hasn't commented on this, and again, go back to the fact that it does seem that Trump has gone back to an agreement which was largely in place with Obama. Anyway, Trump is going to convene the cabinet later on today amid pressure to resolve the war on the ground. Iran has imposed new restrictions on messaging and app stores, according to the internet watchdog. They yesterday partially eased a blackout that had gone on for 90 days. Had a couple of people who said to me, they said they had friends in Iran. They tried to send emails and we had bounce backs. So maybe that will change now. If you've got friends, relatives in Iran, try again. Maybe you'll get through. And let me know how you get on with that too. In Lebanon, we had bounce backs. So maybe that will change now. If you've got friends, relatives in Iran, try again. Maybe you'll get through. And let me know how you get on with that.

0: 4 hours. And that's what led to the violence that they had in the Strait of Hormuz. That's the New York Times talking about that. Iran's intelligence ministry said that the goal of the United States and Israel remains to overthrow the Islamic Republic and break up the country. That's one of the issues they've got. Moving further afield, do you know that I mentioned this yesterday? Vladimir Putin, Russian president, has closed a lot of the airspace over Russia. Around the size of the UK, if you stretch the actual distance of where they've closed the airspace, up to 16,500 feet. Well, further to that, and this is because he's worried about getting assassinated. Further to that, Russia has threatened to launch a fresh wave of strikes against Ukraine, warning foreign citizens and diplomats to leave Kyiv days after launching a barrage of deadly weekend strikes on the capital city. What's the update with what's going to kill you today, Phil? Ebola, I think. The Ebola outbreak is at risk of becoming the deadliest on record, according to emergency health chiefs. They said in a chilling alert, the international rescue community. I'd never even heard of the international rescue community. Got a touch of the Thunderbirds about that. They said the infection is now spreading faster than the response to contain it. Bloody hell. A suspected 223 people have died of the disease in Congo, and they're now looking at it spreading further afield. What else have I got for you? Bit of news. A surprise fall in the inflation rate, falling to 4.2% in April, down from 4.6. The Treasurer, Jim Chalmers, is happy, but he said there's still more to do.
1: Inflation came down more than expected in April, and that's a good thing, but we know that inflation's still too high.
0: Opposition Treasurer Tim Wilson, however, said it is too high. You're right.
2: Inflation's still above the band. Inflation persists. It started before the Iran crisis.
0: Barnaby Joyce, in less than 5 words, what do you think?
3: It looks like we're going to be heading towards interest rate rise.
0: I think that was 8, but I'll let you off the hook on that. And what else have we got going on in the world too? Oh, Jim Chalmers also talking about the fuel excise cut as well.
1: Anticipating extending that or expecting to extend it, but we keep it under review.
0: And something else that Francis wants me to take a good ear to. This is the opposition leader Angus Taylor talking about the best welfare was a job. Well, crikey, there's an oxymoron if you ever had one. But anyway, yeah, so this is Angus Taylor, but have a listen because there's something very important in this bit of audio that you're going to hear here.
4: The best form of welfare is a job.
0: What kind of bird was that, do you think?
4: The best form of welfare is a job.
0: I'm going to say cockatoo, but I'm probably wrong.
4: The best form of welfare is a job.
0: That's a tough one. That's a new one. I don't think we've heard that one before. It doesn't sound like a crow. I'm going to go with the squawk, possibly of a cockatoo, but you might know more than I do. 131-873-0460, 873-873. What is that?
4: The best form of welfare is a job.
0: No, I'm absolutely. That's got me on that one. New South Wales conjured one of the greatest state of origin comebacks, fighting back from 20-0 down to snatch 22-20 victory with minutes on the clock. Nathan Cleary was the hero of the home side, scoring a crucial try, kicking three clutch goals to put the Blues 1-0 up in their quest to win back the Origin Shield. Well done for another amazing call by Mark Levy, MG, and the continuous call team as well. However, there was an issue with the bloke that sang the national anthem. Country singer Robert Mortimer took to the microphone to do a bit of the old Advance Australia Fair, and they said, hang on a second, are the lyrics to this song Advance Australia Fair? I haven't heard this, so we'll have a listen. Australia.

0: But you know what? He had a go. You got to give it to him. Wayne said, Phil, it's bloody obvious, mate. That's a cockatoo.
1: The best form of welfare is a job.
0: I'm not sure. My wife has been feeding every cockatoo.

0: to from here to Cairns, although I know she's not allowed to, and it doesn't sound like the ones that are on the balcony asking for peanuts at my house. 131873 is the number, 0460 873 873. Jackie said, Phil, they are galahs because I saw them on the news. Oh!
1: The best form of welfare is a job.
0: Doesn't sound like a galah to me, but I don't want to be a galah and get that wrong. You know, in the words of that great philosopher, Al from Home and Away, I don't want to be a flaming galah because I didn't come down in the last shower, boy. And one more thing for you too before I get to the phone. And we're here all night. Lina says, hey, Phil, that sounded like a Corella.
1: The best form of welfare is a job.
0: Well, we're going to get to the bottom of that before we get out of here in about another 5 hours' time, because we're here all night and we're here looking forward to your inclusion in the show. Because as you know, the show's all about you. You have carte blanche to talk about anything you want. We're one big happy family here. I'd like to think so anyway. And we can talk about anything we want. And I have one more for you, and I'm quite proud of this. Carol said, no, it's definitely a Corella.
1: The best form of welfare is a job.
0: Get to the bottom of it. I've got one more for you. I lay in bed. It's on midnight now, yesterday morning, thinking, ruminating over a story that needs a punchline. And this is it. A Scotts Bluff Police Department in America were called to a convenience store on Saturday after a dog accidentally shot someone with a shotgun. So what happened was, cops turned up, they got this passenger side door panel of the vehicle with consistent damage consistent to a shotgun blast. And they said, hello, hello, hello. What's going on here then? Well, they would have done it if they were in England. Apparently what happened was the truck pulled up to the convenience store. The passenger was standing near the front passenger side door. The dog was in the back, jumped into the front, triggered the shotgun that was there with a live shell in the chamber, causing the firearm to discharge. Person hit in the arm, not life-threatening. So that brings me to this. You ready, Francis? I'm quite proud of this. So what kind of dog do you think it was that shot the person in the arm? Again, I'll give you the caveat here too, the important bit. Nobody was hurt. What kind of dog do you think it was that may have shot this person? I think it may have been an Afghan. Oh, come on. That was good, Francis. Afghan. Okay, maybe it was a Shih Tzu. What? That was good. You come up with one then. 131873. That and everything else, I'm waiting to hear from you.
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0: I can do the time again too. 12:22. Couldn't do that before. And with all absolute due respect to the other stations we had, it is good to be back with our little overnight family because, yeah, I love you guys. I absolutely do. And I mean that absolutely sincerely because as shit zoo as I feel, I know that you totally get it. And that's what I love, especially when I say, what's the punchline for the dog that accidentally shot the person in the arm? What's the punchline? Lana says, was it a Doberman shooter? Oh, where's my punchline thing? It was a pug, obviously, says Rowan. Forget about what kind of dog it was. These jokes are shih tzu, says Matthew. It was a bullet terrier, says Wayne. Jai says maybe the dog was actually wanting to ride shotgun. Fantastic. Keep them coming through as well. Let's get back to this and then I'll get to the phone. What is this?
10: Inflation came down more than expected in April and that's a good thing, but we know that inflation's...
0: I had the wrong bird grab. Hang on. Sorry, let's do this.
11: Inflation still above the band. Inflation persists...
0: That's still not the right one, is it? Hang on. Where is he? Is it this one here? Here we go. Sorry about this.
1: The best form of welfare is a job.
0: Okay, what is that in the background? Definitely a cockatoo, says Sam. It was a cockatoo because they're pink and grey, says Jackie. No, I think the pink and grey isn't a cockatoo. They're the ones with the big crown on its head. The gla was the one singing or murdering the anthem, says Paul. And also the bird was a corella, says Carol. And also we have a couple more. Sounded like a corella again, said Lina. They were galas. I saw them on the news. Wayne says cockatoo. Well, and somebody else says, Phil, when it comes to your flu, get vaccinated. Oh, you're just trying to push the jab on me, aren't you? Good on you, mate. Okay, here it is again.
1: The best form of welfare is a job.
0: Here's a cockatoo. Are you sure that's a cockatoo sound effect, Hudson with an H? Sounds like a bloody alien. Here's a corella. Nah. Let's hear him again.
1: The best form of welfare is a job.
0: And here is a galah. No, I'm not convinced it's any of the above. Morning, Craig. How are you, mate?
12: Good morning, Phil. How are you?
0: Very good to talk to you, my friend. Have we spoken in a while? Because I don't think we have.
12: We haven't spoken for about 10 years.
0: Okay.
12: But I've got three memories, which I don't know if you'll remember, but I definitely do.
0: Okay, well, before you do that, it's only important that we have, seeing as you're a first-time caller this time round, the song.
13: She said I was a first-time caller, but a long time listener.
0: That's especially for you, mate. Yeah, go on, give me some memories.
12: Well, our memories go back about 30 years, I think, roughly.
0: Okay.
12: Do you remember when you hosted a show on Fox FM called the Hot 30 Countdown?
0: Oh, it's one of my great memories. I loved working at Fox in Melbourne. It was terrific. They were the easygoing days.
12: Yep. The first time we met was when you asked for callers for a segment you had called What Jacks You Off? Do you remember that?
0: I don't. It sounds like something that I would say. Yeah, I think that the modern day version of that now for the radio friendly team on Bronze Radio is does it pass the pub test or no? What gets my ghoulies? Oh God! Yeah, go on. Yeah.
12: Well, what it was you wanted what pissed them off.
0: Yes.
12: And I rang you up and I said, "Look, I am so sick of ordering a pizza and it takes over 40 minutes to turn up."
0: Right.
12: And you said, "Oh, I hate that." And I said, "We've got to get a petition signed to get them to turn up earlier."
0: Right.
12: And you just cracked up with laughter. But I didn't record it.
0: Yeah, I tell you what, though, didn't make much difference. But I did remember we took our stunt guy and we made him go to the furthest pizza shop across town on a bicycle and then deliver it to the other side of town also on his bicycle. Yep. They were fun times.
12: Yep. And the second time, Fox had a John Cougar Mellencamp weekend.
0: Right.
12: And they would play a snippet of a song and you had to ring them up and tell them what the song was.
0: Mm.
12: And if you got it, you got a CD and into the draw to go to the US to see him live.
0: Oh, okay. That was at least a decent prize for a really lazy competition idea.
12: Yeah. And I got through on the last hour.
0: Okay.
12: And the third one...
0: Did you win? Did you go to America?
12: No, okay. I only won the CD.
0: Oh, I'm sorry about that.
12: Draw me in the morning.
0: Yeah, yeah.
12: And the third one... My friend Debbie was in palliative care in Mountain Gate.
0: Right.
12: And she ended up with eye cancer, optical eye cancer behind the right eye.
0: I'm sorry to hear that, my friend.
12: And within 3 months, it took all her eyesight and basically she lost her life.
0: Oh.
12: But the last 2 months that she was alive, every night she insisted on listening to Phil on Triple M.
0: Oh.
12: That's... And you asked one night, what were the words to a song called Duh Duh the Throbbery by Geordie?
0: Yeah, I remember that.
12: And I rang you up and I gave you the words because I had the CD single.
0: Right.
12: And you played a song for Debbie. And every night, if someone mucked around with her radio, she would demand that it was put back on Triple M. Oh. Every time she heard you, she was happy.
0: Well, that leaves me with so many different feelings too. But no, I'm glad you could share that story. But obviously, I'm very sad to hear that too.
12: Yeah, but you made her happy, even though in the last days of her life, she knew that she was fighting a losing battle.
0: Well, bless you, my friend. That's really kind of you.
12: That's
0: very kind of you to say that, Craig. Wish I could have done more.
12: Well, you deserve an award for that.
0: Hmm. Mate, I thank you so much, Craig. And mate, Craig, I know you're in Warrnambool, so are you listening to us on the app?
12: No, for the last couple of mornings, I've been listening to you through 1494 because our station, 3YBFM, doesn't take the show.
0: Ah, okay. Well, if I had any prizes, now I'm on a show where I'm not important anymore, so I don't actually have any prizes. But I'll steal one of John Stanley's mugs and just, try and make the photo of John Stanley look a little bit more, about 20 years younger, so it looks like me, and I'll see if I can get you one of those.
12: Yeah. Well, I live in Warrnambool now, but you might remember me because I used to live in Glenroy.
0: I'm not going to lie. I'm not going to go, oh, you're thingy from Glenroy. Because, Craig, that wouldn't be, that would be. But I tell you what, I tell you who's really good at that, and that is Jeff Goldblum. And he's got this ability, when you introduce yourself to him, he goes, hi, I'm Phil, from 2GB. He goes, oh, God, yes, you are. And it makes you feel really good until you find that he actually, as he walks around the room, somebody will go, hi, I'm Craig from Warrnambool. God, yes, you are. Mm. And I think, what? Even if it's a little bit disingenuous, the fact that he made the attempt to do it was really good. Craig, you call anytime you want, my friend.
12: Thank you very much, Phil. And thanks for chatting to me. I hope it's jogged a little bit of your memory.
0: Sometimes some good memories and sometimes not so good, But anyway.
12: Thank you.
0: Bless you, my friend. Thank you, Craig.
12: No worries, Phil.
0: There you go. What a lovely man. But also, obviously, different emotions on that too. Hey, Phil, could you bring up the news clip? There were lots of pink and grey birds. I thought they were galahs. Well, let's have a listen again.
1: The best form of welfare is a job.
0: Here is a galah. It could be, actually. Yeah, you might be onto something there, Jackie. 131-873. Phil, surely that dog, it's pretty obvious, that dog... I'm trying to find the... It's pretty obvious, Phil, that dog was a gun dog. I think I don't have any more punchlines just yet. Rottweiler is a gun. Even if they're bad, I'm still going to give them the drum roll.
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0: Okay, so my punchlines, they don't have to be great, which is bringing us to your one, Wayne. Sausage gun. Sausage gun. That's the punchline for the dog that accidentally shot someone. I'm going to give it to you, though, because your second one was a gun noodle. We need Lana to print out the trophy, incidentally, of the worst punchlines. Incidentally, did you go to the Ugly Phil On Air Instagram page and see the latest trophies, the footy trophies that Lana kindly has printed for us on her 3D printer? We've got a winner's one for the year and also the loser's one for the year that I've decided what we'll do is we'll burst into of the people on the air that are part of the presenting, they are presenters for the footy table competition, including Michael McLaren, who unbelievably is cheating by using a listener to get his tips, and that's why he's in first place. Blasphemy, as far as I'm concerned, and cheating. He may as well be in the enhanced games. But anyway, if he wins, I'm going to burst in on his show and go, here you go, mate. And also, conversely, for the loser, which I'm hoping is Clinton Maynard, I'm going to burst in and go, here you go, here's your trophy. Have a look at them too, by the way, if you can. They are on the Ugly Phil On Air Instagram page. She did a fantastic job. Phil, can you bring up the news clip? Because there were lots of pink and grey birds, and I thought they were galahs. I don't know if I mentioned that before. You don't get any of your punchlines done, Wayne, until they become funny again. Maureen, it was a bull-it dog. There you go. Phil, can we believe anything Jim Chalmers, Albo, Bowen, Burke, Claire, Wong, Gallagher, O'Neill say? Too many to continue with. Somebody was talking the praises to me yesterday, a mate of mine, whose son has actually, thanks to Jim Chalmers' initiatives, has managed to buy himself a house. And I said, oh, I'm going to stop you right there. Give me a ring on the show and speak to some of my listeners. Tony said, is it a lyrebird?
1: The best form of welfare is a job.
0: Can we pull up a lyrebird, incidentally, if you can find one? I've got a lorikeet. No, it's not a lorikeet. Brian used to talk about conspiracies, somebody says as well. All right. Brian used to do that, talk about conspiracies. I know we do a lot of things that Brian Wiltshire used to do as well, and that he used to do on the show, because it's a bit of a tribute to him as well. All right, let me keep going through this, and then I'll get to your phone calls as well. 131-873, Lana says, what kind of sound effects start with an A? Ass? I don't know. Hudson with an H has discovered an extinct bird we've never heard of before with that sound effect. Which one was that? Was that the Corella? That's a chicken, for God's sake. Yeah, I'm hearing you, and I believe you. I believe what you're saying. Hey, Phil, remember about the sore throat? Try the Manuka honey drops. Ginger and lemon flavoured. Am I still saying it right? Manuka, because I always think of Manuka. Manuka Health in New Zealand, available at Chemist Warehouse. By the way, apparently Chemist Warehouse is known, I didn't know this, Sam told me this, Chemist Warehouse is known as Bunnings for women. Thanks, Tony. And also, I hope Jenny's okay too. The bloke wasn't angry, he just needed a shot in the arm to get on with it. I still think mine might have actually been the best one of the lot as well. So let's get to conspiracy theories, because it is Conspiracy Theory Thursday. And we'll get to a guest on the phone from America a little bit later. Morning, Michael at Forestville. How are you, mate?
3: Good, mate. How are you?
0: I'm very well. What have you got for us?
3: That's the way. I just wanted to say quickly, I've just changed to night shift, and you and the team are keeping me alive. So thank you very much.
0: Bless you. What do you do, mate? Whereabouts do you work?
3: So I'm an electrician. I work all over New South Wales.
0: Oh, okay. Why are you working these unusual hours?
3: Well, it's for a simple reason. We do big shopping centres, so we need to shut down the electricity and all power, so they won't be able to trade if we're here.
0: Right, okay. So do you ever have to crawl through the ceiling?
3: No, thank goodness. Those used to mirror up.
0: Yeah, because, you know, one morning somebody will come in and they'll go, why is this guy covered in all this dust on the floor right now?
3: Yeah, but that a few times.
0: Right. And, mate, so what did you want to mention?
3: Mate, your Conspiracy Thursdays, I love your work, and I thought I'd add one to it. Mm. Yeah. The information that I have is pretty new. I mean, I've only got the conspiracy yesterday, but pandas aren't real. Now, I don't believe it. I think it's great fun to, you know, to provoke thought and all the rest of it. The good pandas were never documented before the 20th century. The Chinese have a patent pandas. They can't mate by themselves in the wild. A group of them thought an embarrassment. All things are possible.
0: Your phone is cutting out on us, but you're saying then that what, pandas aren't actually real? That what, are they genetically modified bears?
3: Well, that's the conspiracy. Like I said, I don't believe in it, but it's a great argument, because there's a lot of things that say, you know, Chinese have the patent for pandas. They can't mate in real life.
0: Right, pandas.
3: Activity in order.
0: Pandas aren't real. I'm going to follow that up with somebody who's a panda expert, Michael, and I'll get to that. But do you remember when they had that at the zoo with somebody who had dressed up as, and I think it was a Chinese zoo, and somebody had dressed up as a bear in a not very convincing outfit, and they were trying to pass off they had bears at the zoo?
3: Oh, bless. No, I don't remember that one, but I'll probably have to do my homework too.
0: Do that and have a look at it, because it was so obviously, it wasn't even a full-size bear. It was probably some kid who was getting paid, you know, $5 an hour to stand around, you know, and wave.
3: So this child was in the enclosure, is that right?
0: Yeah, he was in the zoo itself.
3: Oh, geez, Louise.
0: Yeah.
3: I would have paid money for that. That was worth the admission.
0: Go and have a look at it. Mate, welcome to the family, Michael. Call any time. And, of course, as you know, if you call more than about five times, you get to have your own intro as well.
4: Oh, River. Thanks, mate.
0: Mate, good on you. Thank you so much. Always good to have new members of our family. So apparently we have a lyrebird. Is that right, Hudson, with an H? All right, let's have a listen to, again, the audio.
1: The best form of welfare is a job.
0: Lyrebird.
5: Mate, it sounds nothing like that.
0: I don't know why I'm blaming Hudson. That doesn't even sound any like it. I'm not even sure if that bird is human, incidentally. Hello, Doug, how are you? Commiserations on the, because you're in Brisbane, on the Origin, but there's still two and three to go.
6: Hey, wait a minute. Just because I'm in Brisbane doesn't mean I'm a bloody maroon.
0: Okay, well, you just don't, I mean, I thought you weren't allowed across the border unless you had maroon-coloured
6: blood.
0: No.
6: I've got to correct this,
0: All right.
6: I am born and raised Sydney cider, my friend. So I've come up here to spread the news for blueism.
0: Right, okay. And how's that going?
6: Sorry?
0: How's that going with the locals?
6: Oh, look, mate, to be honest with you, mate, look, I'm not really a league fan, I'm an AFL fan, but I am Sydney born and bred, you know. So
0: there you go. Well, it was a good win. Who's your AFL team?
6: Well, they're not doing real well, mate, the Bombers.
0: Essendon Bombers, yeah, I'm getting the thumbs down from Francis as well.
6: They're not real good. Now, listen, mate, just before I get onto my topic, I have got a dog, but it's a pretty lame attempt, okay?
0: Go on, Owen, hit it.
6: A Labrador Revolver.
0: You're right, that's lame, but I'm going to let you have it anyway.
6: Now, listen, let's get down to this national anthem stuff, mate. Are we seriously going to have to get into, like, auditioning people to sing that bloody song properly? Like, it is not a rock song. It's not a country and western song. It is an anthem and should be sung as an anthem.
0: Yeah, it was a bit dodgy. However, you know what? I mean, I I'm going to be controversial here and people are going to go, mate, leave it alone. You're un-Australian. But, you know, we need a better national anthem. I mean, the Americans with that, you know, like rockets, red glare business, and then the fireworks go off. You know, I mean, that's really something. Ours is a little bit. I mean, why don't they just change it to working class man?
6: No, because I think our anthem's a beauty anyway. Okay, all right. Look, regardless of what it is, regardless of what the anthem is, sing it as an anthem. That's the whole meaning of an anthem, right? Now, I get a bit passionate about this topic, but do we have to audition people to say, look, or make them sign a contract? You're going to sing it. You're going to sing it as an anthem. You're not going to put your own little spin on it. Like, mate, we might have to just get out recordings of Julie Anthony to bloody play, because she's the only person that ever sings it properly.
0: Well, yeah, she had the right elocution for it, didn't she?
6: Well, I still occasionally watch her belt that out with Human Nature at the opening of the Sydney Games.
0: Yeah.
6: And that still sends chills up my spine the way she did that.
0: Yeah, that's exactly.
6: Can you remember it?
0: Yeah. She was. I mean, like when it comes to enunciation, you know, and also breath control has a lot to do with it too. And that's when you hear people like Barbara Streisand. You don't hear them taking the breath. And the other one is Canadian. My Heart Will Go On. Who am I thinking of there? You know who I'm talking about.
6: Oh, Celine.
0: Celine Dion. Again, such control. They don't have the breaths, and that I think also comes with, you know, perhaps it's older singers that have the ability to do that.
6: But look, with the anthem, mate, I'm passionate. It's got to be sung as an anthem. There's a way of singing it, you know. I mean, you know, I can't bloody sing, but I'll always try to sing it. I would never put my own spin on it.
0: I'd love to hear you sing it, though.
6: Well, you're not going to.
0: Come on, mate, you're an Australian? Have a go at it.
6: No, I have no reason to sing it at the moment, so I'm not going to.
0: Well, I would... I would love to hear it, you know.
6: Don't put your own spin on it. Just sing it as it is.
0: Yeah. Or maybe he has a problem with, you know, all of his A's and O's sound like E's.
6: Well, if he has, don't hire him to sing it.
0: Well, there you go. There's that, mate. From now on, we're going to have an X Factor competition based only on who can sing the national anthem.
6: Julie Anthony.
0: Yeah. Well, she can be one of the judges.
6: Maybe Barry Crocker.
0: I knew you were going to say Barry Crocker. Yeah, I'd watch it. I'd tell you that. Good on you, Doug. Have a good night, mate.
6: Bye, mate.
0: Cheers, buddy. Thank you. Wayne, different Wayne. Phil, are you not listening? It's getting boring. It's a galah, you galah. It was on TV. Move on. Well, I would, but people still want to talk about what kind of bird it was. I'm sorry. But, you know, we're here for a long time, not a good time. I don't even know what I mean by that. Lyrebird or Major Mitchell cockatoo, people are saying, okay? White cockatoo. There's another one, incidentally, too. See, people still want to get involved in this. But I'll move on just for the sake of Wayne. But also somebody said it's a budgie. So there you go. But if it's boring you, us talking about what kind of bird it is, well, that's okay, because I've also got punchlines. We've got a lot to do and a lot to get through. We're only scratching the surface of what could be actually sometimes interpreted as entertainment. Don't expect that, but we'll try and get there.
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0: Wayne actually said, I was only kidding about the birds too, by the way. Whew, that's good, because I'm still getting them too, by the way. Phil, it possibly was a white cockatoo. I'm not hearing it.
1: The best form of welfare is a job.
0: Although, I'm going to take that as the closest one so far, but we also have a Major Mitchell. I've never even heard of that bird. There you go. Hey, Phil, it's raining cats and dogs here in Ryde, says Tony. Okay, well, that's probably why I'm not riding the bike and haven't for 3 weeks, because of the rain. It's been unbelievable. You want to hear a national anthem done right, get Hudson with an H to play John Farnham's version of Advance Australia Fair, 1979 on YouTube. I will, Paul. But also Maureen says, what about a poll then on the national anthem? Crikey, could you imagine if Albo tried to pull that one off? After the voice referendum, he comes out and he goes, we're going to change the national anthem. Advance Australian Fair, not cutting it anymore. Also, another one, absolute disgrace to the anthem, Yank sounding, to be honest. On the subject, which, of course, and Maureen says, I'm with you 100% for the national anthem. Get a new one. Let's have a listen to Fergie from the Black Eyed Peas, not Fergie the toe sucker, but Fergie the singer from the Black Eyed Peas, with her version of the national anthem in America, which was terrible.
12: Can you see?
0: Oh, I remember when she did this. It was... Oh.
12: By the dawn's early light.
0: I think she thought she was Marilyn Monroe.
12: What so proudly
0: singing Happy Birthday, Mr. President, to JFK. Oh, dear. And all of the players were just trying to contain themselves. But then again, you can never go past Rosie O'Donnell singing the American National Anthem.
13: Oh, say, can you see by the dawn's early light?
0: Oh, boy, did they hate her for this.
13: We at the twilight's last gleaming, whose broad stripes and bright stars.
0: Let's not have two of them at once. I tell you what, that's what the Americans do not like you messing around with their national anthem. Could be a gang parrot, says somebody. I never heard of that. Julia says, in terms of that dog that shot someone, was it a Glocker Spaniel? That's the leading one so far as well. Hello, Paul in Melbourne. How are you this morning, my friend?
14: I'm doing very well, thank you, Phil. I was thinking about this rogue pooch running around shooting people with a gun. If they made it a movie, maybe they could call it Doggy Harry.
0: Doggy Harry is very good. I haven't even thought of what actors could play it. That's good. I like that. Now, you wanted to mention the budget effects on housing. I mentioned this, that a friend of mine was discussing this with me yesterday, that his son, as a result of, you know, Jim Chalmers' budget, has actually been able to buy himself a house when he couldn't before. So, you know, some people are actually happy with it.
14: That's interesting. I'll get to the sec, but just quickly, Michael, about the pandas.
0: Yes.
14: I think he's on the right track, because I have always wondered why pandas that are supposed to live in the mountains of China eat bamboo, given bamboo only grows on the coastal plains. Mm. So, Michael, you're on the right track. Follow the evidence.
0: Oh, yeah. Follow the cane. That's what we're going to do. A zoo in eastern China denied suggestions that some of its bears were humans dressed in costumes, despite video showing that. Imagine having to come out and go, no, hang on a second, that wasn't actually someone dressed up as a bear. That was a bear. Maybe it was just a marketing ploy to try and get people to come along and see the bears, you know. There's a gig for you, though, if you need one. Man needed to dress as bear, must have bear tendencies.
14: You see a guy in a zoo dressed as a bear and you ask Huey Bono. But anyway, about Albo.
0: Yep.
14: So in October last year, the government brought in the 5% deposit scheme for people. So instead of needing a 10% deposit and mortgage insurance, a lot of young first home owners, or first home buyers, needed just 5%, and the government would kind of guarantee the mortgage insurance and so forth. A good plan. Nice. Want to help young people get into homes. And then what did the government do? They had three interest rate rises, and then they knocked the bottom out of the housing market. You look at mortgage clearances and so forth with these ridiculous capital gains changes. And now you've got these young people who, back in October, put down 5% and now owning houses that are probably now on the market worth less than what they paid for. So they've got negative equity. They've got a 95% mortgage on them, and they've had three interest raises and probably going to get another one. So you totally poleaxed all these young people just with government policy. Mm. That's all you had to do was just stuff them five ways from Sunday.
0: Yeah.
14: And, you know, people can't get out of those houses they bought in October now, and they just have to eat the increasing interest rates, or if they can't handle the increasing interest rates, they'll be selling their house for less than what's owed on it.
0: That's it, fire sale. That's what we're worried about, is a lot of people have mortgaged themselves to the hilt and above and could end up in trouble. But there are also, and I don't want to have anybody in a situation like that, but there are also people like me who can't afford to have a house because it's just too expensive, who may be able to finally be able to get one. Paul, I better go. Good to talk to you, mate. Ring anytime. You know that.
14: Thanks, bud.
0: Thank you. Lana says, I believe the truck driver had a boxer and a Sharpie shooter. Or is it a Sharpie? Diana Ross sang one of the best national anthems, said Wayne. It's Raining Cats and Dogs, called the RSPCA. And I've got a few other people coming through, including one who says, get Hudson with an H to get the John Farnham version of Advance Australia Fair. I'll play a little bit of this and then we'll get to the news. Here's John Farnham. How you do it.
2: Oh, we are young and free.
0: That's worth playing a bit more after the news, I think.

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7: Hello, I'm Gabrielle Hodson. The Albanese government will introduce its tax changes into federal parliament in coming hours. It'll reduce the capital gains tax discount and limit negative gearing concessions to newly built homes. The changes will also include a $250 tax offset and an instant $1,000 deduction on work expenses. Business leaders are lobbying for changes before those tax changes are introduced. Police in the Bundaberg area are interviewing a 36-year-old man accused of fatally bashing a 78-year-old pedestrian. The attack happened in North Isis, where a silver sedan stopped and the driver allegedly punched the man before hitting him with a metal pole. He died at the scene. Police say it happened about 2 hours after a crash on the Bruce Highway, where a car fitting the same description was involved in a collision and then deliberately reversed into a Tesla. It's understood the same Subaru is linked to two other attacks in Childers on men in their 60s. Both of them have been taken to hospital. Triple murderer Erin Patterson's court appeal date has been set for August. She's trying to overturn her convictions, claiming a miscarriage of justice during her trial in the Gippsland town of Morwell. The DPP has also appealed against her sentence, arguing a non-parole period of 33 years is adequate. WA's opposition spokesperson for defence wants more detail on the Cook government's plan for a defence manufacturing hub. The WA government has revealed the concept for a facility capable of building hardware such as missile components, vehicles and surveillance equipment. A location hasn't been locked in, but Collie in the southwest has been touted as an ideal place. Libby Metam says the plans are not clear.
8: there are many questions that the government need to answer in terms of what consultation has taken place, what discussions are there, you know, in terms of the industrial estate and that engagement with the colleague community.
7: The Financial Review has revealed its latest rich list. WA's Gina Rinehart is way out in front and is worth $39 billion. Sydney's high-rise Harry Trigboff is next with $32 billion. Queensland researchers have developed a blood monitoring technology they believe could replace tumour biopsies. The UQ-led study is seeking an alternative to current small cell lung cancer screening methods. Associate Professor Arutha Kulsinger says the early signs are positive.
9: What we're trying to do is to be able to measure those tumour markers, not by sampling the tumour directly, but in a non-invasive way, such as a simple blood test.
7: Finance and the Aussie dollar is buying 71.3 US cents. The Dow Jones is up 229 points and the Nasdaq's down 27.
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7: New South Wales has won an epic NRL State of Origin series opener. Andrew Lucas is in Sydney.
10: New South Wales has pulled off the biggest comeback in Origin history, beating Queensland 22-20 to take a 1-0 series lead at Accor Stadium. The Maroons surged to a 20-0 lead after just 20 minutes, but tensions exploded in the 57th minute as Kalen Ponga was sent off for a high shot on Tolu Kola. The Blues then stormed home in front of almost 80,000 fans with James Tedesco crossing for the match winner in the 78th minute. Andrew Lucas at Accor Stadium.
7: Day four of the French Open wraps up in a few hours and women's third seed Iga Swiatek has beaten Czech Sara Bajlik 6-2, 6-3 to advance to the third round. Tanasi Kokkinakis has lost his first set to Spain's Pablo Carreño. That's the latest news in sport.
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4: Well, it looks like we might see a little bit in the gauge over the next couple of days. Cloudy, very high chance of showers today, most likely during the morning and afternoon. Chance of a thunderstorm late this afternoon and this evening, and light winds as we head for a top of 25 degrees. The Bureau is saying could see between 3 and 15 mils today for Rockhampton, then showers easing through tomorrow and 6 to 20 mils possible. Then mostly sunny from Friday and sunny heading into the weekend. Other parts of Capricorn could even see a little bit more than that. Yeppoon heading for a top 24 degrees today. Gladstone and Billawilla also tops of 24. Currently sitting on 19 in Rocky, Gladstone and Yeppoon, and 14 degrees in Billawilla. Not too much in the gauge, about 0.6 of a mil this morning for Rockhampton. 2.6 for Gladstone, a couple of mils at Gladstone Airport, and a couple of mils at Samuel Hill.
6: I just noticed on the news, a couple of stories there. One was on Fox News. They were running with the header, Trump says the Iran talks are moving nicely. And opposite that on Sky News, because I have the three screens up, Sky News, Fox, and also CNN. And this was Sky News UK saying that Iran media have said that the US forces are to withdraw under a new draft deal. So it looks like we could actually, 90 days in, be actually making some progress with that. 131-873 is the number. 0460-873-873 on the text. And by the way, I hope I got to everybody's texts, because I don't like missing them. I do like to, acknowledge if you send me a text. And also the case with the email too. Dennis said, my suggestion for the dog that accidentally shot someone because there was a gun in the front seat. It jumped over, shot someone in the arm. They weren't injured. But what's the punchline? He said, well, maybe it was a Saint Bernard with a single barrel. And I like that. Yes, I see how it works, because they have the single barrel around their neck. Okay, and another one that came in too, which I thought was also quite good, from Richard, who said the dog that shot the owner used an AK-9. A-K-9. I think that might be the best one so far. Stephen said, why not every time a politician talks, actually just play a liar bird behind it? That guy that got shot in the arm probably yelled out, Chihuahua, Ow, wah. Hey, Phil, says Murray. Oh, and by the way, I got a really nice text as well earlier on, and I hope I can quickly find it here because I'm scrolling through and sometimes they get missed. Michelle at the Ponds, I'm sorry to hear about your brother with the eyelid cancer, having it removed next week. It's a rare one. You don't get to hear about it that often, but I hope he's okay, and appreciate that too. All the best to him too. Phil, did you know the most expensive bird is a racing pigeon? It sold for 2.4 million euro. Is that right? That is a lot of money, isn't it? And you would hope that, you know, it would come back. I don't know if racing pigeons come back. Hey, Phil, that person only had minor injuries because the dog, this is very good, because the dog was a poor shot. Yep, I'll take that. Hey, Phil, I watch baseball and I've noticed there's not many people who can sing the US national anthem. Always makes me cringe, says Murray. We're talking about the fellow that sang the national anthem at the NRL last night at the State of Origin. And again, I hark back to, in my opinion, the greatest and most inspiring national anthem has always got to be the Star Spangled Banner. It's such a terrific song. It's just, you know, and when sung properly, crikey, that's inspiring. And, you know, I wish, and I'm not being anti-Australian here by saying I wish we had a better national anthem, but I wish we had a better national anthem. I mean, compare it to this, right? So here's, listen to how inspiring this is. So here's Whitney Houston singing the Star Spangled Banner at the Super Bowl in 1991. I'm going to pick it up from about halfway through, but have a listen to this because it's unbelievable.

0: When sung by the right person, it's definitely got something. Well, thank you, John Fyler. I mean, that's great. It still doesn't quite have that cut through that the, you know, Star Spangled Banner has. And I don't think we'd ever be into a situation where we would go, hey, let's have a referendum to change the national anthem, because people haven't got time for that, especially at the moment. But, and you know, you've got to take what you're given, right? Some national anthems I heard, especially that French one. It sounds French to me. It doesn't sound like it's English. But, you know, I don't know if you agree or disagree with that. By all means, please get in touch. 131-873-0460-873-873. I laugh because Wayne says Sweet Caroline should be our anthem. Well, there you go. I mean, that's inspiring enough to play at the boxing. They play that at the football. And a lot of football teams have got that. You know, what we need maybe is just a part of, you know, Advance Australia Fair where we go, bomb, bomb, bomb. Do you know? It doesn't have that, does it? I had a homing pigeon. I sold it 8 times before it died, said Ray. David said, morning, Phil. Chris Bowen has been supplying his unreliable electricity to the Chugan Billiards Club where I am at the moment because we have a power outage. I'm an Australian by the Seekers is a suggestion. Let's have a look. Ayadson with an H. Can you get I Am Australian by the Seekers? Maybe a live version so we can do a bit of a comparison with that as well. Morning, Patrick. How are you?
1: Yes, good morning. Thanks, Phil. The best one, mate, by far, was at the French Olympics is Lambassayer, the French one.
0: Right.
1: It was born from the French Revolution, mate. It comes from, it's got a lot of soul. It comes from the French Revolution, sung beautifully at the Olympic Games in Paris. And I think it was sung by, who's that lady with the stiff neck? What was her name?
0: okay, Celine Dion.
1: Yeah, that's
0: I know what you mean. Yeah. You didn't mean it in a cruel way.
1: The Marseillaise by far is the best one, Phil.
0: Okay, so let me quickly Google
1: this. Can you
0: play
1: a bit of that, please?
0: Yeah, so because I was just giving it a hard time, the French national anthem, but maybe I haven't been listening. Well, I probably haven't listened to it with the right ears. So
1: it
0: Celine
1: comes
0: Dion.
1: From the French Revolution, you know. It comes from the French Revolution, so it's.
0: Yeah, I'm with you. I know the history of it. Having said that, I haven't listened to it properly. So let me find Celine Dion doing it at the Olympics in Paris. I think I might have it here.
1: That's right.
0: Hey, hang on there. We'll have a quick listen. I might have to skip through because at the moment they're...
1: Thanks, Phil. Well, that's great.
0: Here we go. Hang on. Here we go.

0: might have sold it to me, Patrick. You're right. This is good.
1: That's Peter's BS. That's Peter's BS.
0: No, no, that's Celine Dion.
1: Yeah, I know, but that song is by Edith Piaf.
0: Oh, am I playing the wrong song?
1: Yes, you are.
0: What was the song called that she did?
1: The song that she sang then was by Edith Piaf, The Little Sparrow.
0: Yeah.
1: Yeah. That's not the Marseillaise.
0: Oh, what's it called? The what?
1: Something Love. It's in French, but I've forgotten it, but it's sang by Edith, E-D-I-H.
0: I know who she is. Did she sing this performance?
1: Celine Dion, yes, she did at Paris.
0: Because I'm aware of La Vie en Rose, which incidentally is a terrific song.
1: You're
0: yeah.
1: right, Bill, but it wasn't this one.
0: Okay, well, let me see if I can find it, and we'll have a quick listen. All I can find at the moment is Celine Dion doing it.
1: No, she might have done it, but that's not the one you played, Phil.
0: Okay, hang on. Don't worry. Don't go anywhere. This is a work in progress. Edith Piaf, performance of the national anthem. All right. I'll tell you what. I will leave that for Hudson.

0: with an H to try and find it, and then we'll have a listen to it. So the Edith Piaf version of the French national anthem is what we're looking for. Is that right?
1: That's right. Yeah, if you could find that, Phil, that's magnificent.
0: All right, thanks. Leave that with me. Good on you, Patrick. Thanks so much. I will find it for you in a sec. Hello, Dave. How are you?
2: I'm good.
0: I've got to find your intro because I wasn't expecting to have you on. Here we go. Here's your intro.
3: Sylvia's mother says, Sylvia's trying to start a new life of her own.
0: Incidentally, we haven't had a chat. That's your intro. We haven't had a chat since the death of Dennis Le Corrier from Doctor Hook. I guess that was a bit shocking for you too and sad.
1: Is it another 40 cents for three more minutes? Or
0: that's
1: what?
0: Right. Yeah, exactly. Exactly. Now, what's going on with you, incidentally?
1: Well, you're talking about conspiracy theories. Have you ever heard of cold fusion?
0: No, I haven't.
1: You can look it up on the on Google, but it's a device that's supposed to be able to supply electricity to the home.
0: Right.
1: And they reckon it could supply 10 kilowatts of power for 10,000 years. And all it is a little glass tube full of water with a metal rod in it, and the metal rod is it can be it's one that can absorbs hydrogen. I'm trying to think of the name of it. Nickel is one. It absorbs hydrogen. It's got a roll of wire inside the tube with heavy metal water inside the glass tube, and they can supply electricity with that.
0: I haven't even heard of this conspiracy theory. Who would I talk to find out about that?
1: Just go to Google and look up cold fusion.
0: Cold fusion, okay. And what's it supposed to do?
1: It's supposed to supply electricity. It's for the home. It's like a nuclear reaction. It's not hot.
0: Right. And where's the conspiracy theory in it?
1: Well, there's a whole lot of people trying to be... apparently, someone's already had it working, but in Japan, there's scientists in India, in Europe and in America that they're spending millions of dollars trying to reproduce this effect.
0: Right, okay. And you think there could be a bit of conspiracy involved in that?
1: Could be.
0: Okay. You know, this morning we've got a bloke who reckons that he knows when the impending apocalypse is going to happen because he tracks where the billionaires' planes are going to go to. It was it reached the mainstream news on the weekend. So I said, well, we've got to get him on. So he's our conspiracy theory guest later this morning. But that gives me a couple to follow up. We've got to follow up whether or not pandas are real, because Michael said that. He said pandas aren't real, and they could be some kind of like a cavoodle, you know, like a hybrid bear. I'm going to get to that, and also I'm going to look for cold fusion as well.
1: Maybe some of these planes are going to go to the moon.
0: Don't worry about that. I'm also going to touch on that as well. We're going to talk to a man who we caught up with not that long ago who said nobody owns the moon, because now there's a space race between America and China as to who's going to get there and plant the flag first. Well, if you believe the truth, you know, the Americans got there first, or you could believe that it was a soundstage with Kubrick. So, but we'll talk about that as well, Dave. Good on you, bud. Thank you for that.
1: Thanks, Phil.
0: Absolutely my pleasure. Good to talk to you, my friend. Here we go. This is Edith Piaf, and this is her doing the French national anthem. That's all right.

not as good as Star Spangled Banner, in my opinion. It's good, don't get me wrong. The problem I've got with it is that there are too many words in a foreign language. I like that. You know what? I tell you, French is a great language to learn. And you know who I heard talking French yesterday? Clinton Maynard on 2GB was his birthday. And Craig Gabriel rang up and spoke French because he was at the French Paris Tennis Open thing. So I should get him on. Actually, we should do that, Francis. Why don't we get Craig Gabriel to come on and just do the tennis report in French? Do you want to send him a text and see if he'll do it? Here's another one that came in, Phil. This is The Seekers. Could you have a listen to The Seekers doing I Am Australian? A little bit of that as well. Maybe this could be our national anthem.

0: Okay, but you know what I think? Maybe Great Southern Land, right? By Ice House as a national anthem. Also Sounds of Then by Ganga Jang. I mean, that's pretty bloody good too, isn't it? Here, Julie Anthony singing that. Or, here's another one from perhaps left field, Wide Open Road. Do you know the song by the Triffids? I've got a few other suggestions from people wanting to hear some other different national anthems. Let me get to those next.
1: It's the biggest secret in town. But don't keep it to yourself. If you know what it is, tell us. And you could be spending up big at Perry's IGA, Wandle, Dean Street or Yeppoon. It's the 4RO Perry's IGA Secret Sound. And right now, it sounds like this. Yes, the 4RO Perry's IGA Secret Sound. Spread the word. Weekday mornings after 8 and again after 5 each afternoon. Thanks to Perry's IGA, Wandle, Dean Street and Yeppoon. On the talk of Central Queensland, 990 4RO.
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0: 126 on the text, few coming through. Nikki says, that version of Star Spangled Banner by Whitney. Amazing, she says. Always makes me cry. Whitney Houston, what a sad story that was. Very much like Amy Winehouse too. But yeah, terrific. That might be, I think, the best version of Star Spangled Banner. Rowan says, Phil, the movie The Saints with Val Kilmer, that would be The Saint, they talked about the cold fusion. Well, let's follow that up as a conspiracy theory for further conspiracy theories throughout the year. Thanks, Rowan. Hey, Phil, that guy that sang the New Zealand national anthem at the A-League Grand Final on Saturday was amazing. We're going to try and find that. Hey, yeah, Phil, has Rolf Harris ever sung the Australian anthem? I don't know. He sang, what was it, Two Little Boys and Jake the Pate with the Extra Leg. Just let that hang in the air there for a sec. Why don't you get John Jarrett, incidentally, says Wayne on the text, to sing the national anthem. That's pretty much all you need. Our beautiful Clinton Shetty's birthday with Pauline Hanson, says Isabel. Yep, happy birthday to both of them. Timey Kangaroo Down Sport cannot be a national anthem for whoever sent that through. Also, Paul says, Leslie Nielsen's version of Star Spangled Banner from Naked Gun was pretty good. Siv says, our national anthem isn't as grand as the American, British or French national anthems. It's slow and mournful. If we're to change our national anthem, it should be I Am You Are by the Seekers. I Am You Are Australian. Well, I don't know. That's because somebody suggested have a listen to the Russian national anthem. Well, if anything's going to be solemn, it would be that, right?

not bad, you know. It's rousing. Listen to that. I think Alba will be singing along to this. It's almost enough to make me want to go Marxist. Phil, I'd like to nominate the Scottish national anthem, the flower of Scotland, says Joe. I've got the version by Amy McDonald here.

lucky Graham's not here. He'd be drunk just listening to that. Although he's not here because he's got a cold, which he's given to me. Let me play you this, incidentally, and I don't know if you've ever heard the song. And no, it's not probably good enough to be a national anthem. But crikey, it's one of the great Australian songs of all time. And really, I think, encompasses what Australia is all about. Let me play a little bit of it for you. It's the Triffids with their song Wide Open Road. It's really good. It's very anthemic, but probably not well known enough to be our next national anthem. Here we go.

shall go forward a little bit to the chorus. It's a wild. Idea, of course, is everywhere you go when you leave the major cities, you have a wide open road. George in Preston says, being of Greek background, I like the Greek anthem. Hudson, with an H, can you find also the Greek anthem? Jeez, he's doing it all this morning. He's our very own Murray Tregoning. I'll find that for you, George. Haven't heard that one. What about this? Siv says, find the Indian national anthem. Now, that's a national anthem. You're not just saying that just to see if we could find it, are you, Siv? Because, I mean, we know your name is Sivarium. So you might have part of, you know, Indian heritage in there with Buddhism, whatever it is you're making up about your name. Tony says, national anthem, Down Under, Men at Work. Lindsay said, our neighbours across the ditch have got the good national anthem sung both in Maori and in English as well. Have we got a Kiwi one? All right, here we go. Let's have a listen to this.

0: Francis has given it the thumbs up because he's a Kiwi. No, I think ours is better than this. No, I'm sorry, it is. Oh, hang on. Oh, spoke too soon. It's okay. I'm still leaning towards the Russian national anthem as my favourite at the moment. All right, so 28 minutes to 2. 131873. Send in some more of your texts, more of your calls. I'll get to those after this.
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0: Well, we've got on to national anthems and a lot of people wanting to hear different versions. Jeff says, Phil, could you find the Welsh national anthem? It's really rousing. That is a thumbs up there from Hudson with an H. Also, somebody wanted the national anthem of Greece. This is the Greek national anthem from Vancouver's Olympics in 2010. Here we go.

0: like that too. Gee, there's a lot of good national anthems. Dorothy McKellar's The Wide Brown Land, Philip says, is the best one. And also another one here, Phil, I still think that I still call Australia home should be our national anthem. Also, somebody said, what about you just get Alf from Home and Away to come up with his own national anthem? Because you couldn't get anybody more Australian than Alf from Home and Away. Okay, well, it could sound a little bit like this.
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0: There you go. Advance Australia. Flyman Fair Ya Galah. Pull your bloody head in. Also, Phil, what does the Cambodian national anthem sound like? I feel like a few people are just sending these through to test us now. Another one here too, if you want to be biased too, have a listen to your own country, Phil, which of course is English, I am English, and the version of God Save the Queen, which is terrific, but not my favourite. I'll play my favourite after this. Here we go.

course, it's the king now, so it's versatile too. That's good, isn't it? On to other stuff this morning. Can I mention this, though? When it comes to rousing stuff, the Jerusalem, the official victory song for the English athletes at the Commonwealth Games, and, you know, it's, it again, I don't think it actually falls into any category of being a national song. It's certainly more English than British, but when sung live, especially when they do it at the BBC proms, it's just something else. Have a listen to this. Here we go.

Game of Thrones about it, hasn't it? That's good stuff. Good stuff. And here we go for whoever wanted it, the Welsh National Anthem, sung by Lynn Kenning at Twickenham.

0: Judy said, Phil, I love our national anthem when it's sung with gusto. That's what it needs. She said, I love the Aboriginal version of it too. Have you got that? Can you play that? Another person said, we used to sing that at primary school back in the 70s. Was that God Save the Queen? Another one here saying, I liked the UK one. And David said, the Chinese national anthem, because he's in China. Also, John Williamson for the Australian anthem. Imagine if our national anthem was, I'd like to have a beer with Duncan. I don't think they'd be singing that Russian national anthem in Kyiv right now, says Lindsay. I would agree with you. I haven't heard Cody Simpson singing the Australian national anthem. Also, another person said, Phil, I'm enjoying the show. This is Judy at North Lakes in Queensland. You're keeping me awake, however. I love Flower of Scotland. That was my favourite. Could you play the Canadian national anthem? Obviously not the one from South Park. Yeah, I can see if I can find that, Judy, at North Lakes. Hudson with an H, the Canadian national anthem as well. I think we're going to probably pretty much, you know, cover the entire country here too. Jeff at Guildford, thank you for hanging on there, mate. What are your thoughts on a national anthem here?
1: Well, Whitney Houston's Star Spangled Banner, the New Zealand national anthem, should take them behind the barn and shoot them both. They're boring. The only one that I could really look forward to hearing was Julie Andrews when she used to sing it. Our Australian singer, yeah. Julie Andrews. No a cappella, no vocal registers, no highs and lows, no falsettos, no belting. Whitney Houston just belts it.
0: And you didn't like her version of it?
1: Mate, she's just a screamer.
0: Right.
1: She's got a great voice, but national anthems are supposed to be treated like a hymn, and it annoys me after national anthems when people start to clap. You shouldn't clap after a national anthem.
0: You don't think?
1: Julie Andrews, eh?
0: You don't think so?
1: I don't think so, no.
0: Wouldn't you be clapping the performance of the national anthem, though, or do you think that's not fitting?
1: No, I don't think it's fitting.
0: Okay.
1: If anyone's got half a decent voice... Our national anthem sounds great. Did you hear the guy singing at the football tonight, the national anthem?
0: Yeah, but this is what started the whole conversation, was that they said it wasn't sung very well. That's exactly why we're talking about national anthems this morning too, Jeff.
1: Someone should have shot that guy.
0: Yeah, well, it's probably a little bit harsh, and especially if there was a dog nearby that, you know, jumped in the front seat, if you know what I'm talking about. That was the punchline for tonight.
1: Well, try and find the Julie Andrews one, and not the a cappella one.
0: Julie Andrews. So is it a live performance from somewhere, or was it at a sporting event?
1: I just used to always like to hear her sing the national anthem, even with respect to Johnny Farnham.
0: That version was great, wasn't it?
1: Well,
0: didn't like it?
1: Compare that to Julie Andrews. You shouldn't muck around with the national anthem. You shouldn't. Just sing it the way it was written.
0: Okay, so we want her version of Advance Australia Fair?
1: Yeah, not a cappella.
0: No, not a cappella.
1: She sang one of those, and that was pretty bad. But just normal Julie Andrews, just on her own, be respectful to it. And what, just listen to it.
0: What about the version that she sang with Human Nature? No, you'd rather have... Because I've got a version of her singing Advance Australia Fair. This is at the footy some years ago now. Shall we have a listen to that?
1: That'll do me, yeah.
0: Okay,
1: that'll do me.
0: So this... Hang on a sec, we'll have a listen to this. I'm not sure what year this is coming out of, but here we go.
1: No, I'm not either.
0: Okay, well, let's have a listen.
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0: Right.
2: Stand by now for the national anthem of Australia.
3: Ladies and gentlemen,
2: with Julie Anthony.
0: There's Rabs. I'd like to hear Rabs do the Australian national anthem.
3: Miss Julie Anthony.
0: Keep going. Not sure which game this was, by the way. It looks like Manly.

0: Jeff. That's pretty good, isn't it?
1: I think it is. But anyway, each to their own.
0: Well, each to their own, mate. Appreciate your call. Thank you so much. And yes, a couple of people said Julie Anthony, by the way, not Julie Andrews. Patrick got that. Got a couple of other people here as well sending through. Hello, Narelle. I lived in London for 25 years. I liked singing the UK national anthem, and we sang it at school here in Australia in the 70s as well. Well, I'm still... Oh, that's pretty good. Sung with gusto. See, that's the thing about our national anthem. It's got to be sung with gusto, otherwise it doesn't cut the mustard, I don't think. But I'm still leaning towards the Russian national anthem. I'll probably be on an ASIO watch list right now. 1:45, quarter to two. Let's get to more of your calls after this. 131-873.
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0: Well, we never intended on coming and starting the show and continuing to talk for nearly 2 hours about national anthems, but there you go. If we'd had that in our pre-show meeting, which we never actually have, then we wouldn't have said that. But, yeah, and again, you know, what kind of animal is that? What kind of bird is that behind, you know, Angus Taylor? But you just never know where we're going to go with the show. And I quite like that, to be honest with you. Seb says, how about the national anthem of my country of heritage, the Chilean national anthem? Of course, my friend Hudson with an H, Chilean national anthem. Dennis, and if you're getting bored of it too, by the way, I've got a text that came in, although we have probably more texts and calls on this than we've had on anything in ages. And that's why, you know, we just continue to go with the flow of the show. But I did get a text that came in from David, and I'm just trying to find it now because I was rather amused by it. It says, hey, what the F, Phil? I'm trying to sleep. What's this crap this morning, please? You think the anthems are keeping you awake, David? But maybe turn the radio off. I'm not sure if you're doing that in a humorous way. But if, you know, you're being kept awake by the Australian national anthem and you're not appreciating it, then where the bloody hell are you, mate? You're in Australia, you drongo. You know, that's bloody un-Australian, you galah. Feel the Russian national anthem sung for the Rocky IV film with Drago and Rocky. Awesome. Yeah, if he dies, he dies. The Australian national anthem could easily be replaced with the words to the nursery rhyme, Mary Had a Little Lamb, says Bruce. Oh, Conspiracy Theory Thursday. We could go with that, couldn't we? On the subject of Conspiracy Theory Thursday, and we will get to that, Dennis sent me one here from, I think he's at Maroubra. Here's a conspiracy. If you use an Apple computer to access AI, it's the modern-day Bible's tree of knowledge. An Apple computer, not only from a serpent, will have civilization removed from our modern-day garden to Eden, like Adam and Eve. Not exactly sure where that's going, but I'm certainly going to, you know, put that into AI and get that to tell me exactly where I should go with that, because I think that's definitely something to follow up on our Conspiracy Theory Thursday. Got a good one for you in a moment, too. The best national anthem singer ever, says Richard in Oatley. How are you, mate? If you see Tracy, tell her hi. Anthony Warlow, robust baritone who sings Advance Australia Fair beautifully as well. I'll get to the Chile national anthem for you, Seb, in just a moment. Let me get to some more of your texts as well. Annette, thank you for your one you sent through, but you gave us a link and we can't open the links on texts. Can you send the link to me on email on uglyphil? Actually, it's overnights at 2gb.com. Not a bad idea, by the way, says Paul for a Peeping Tom. Francis, Julie Anthony? Yep, he's got the thumbs up on that. Also, what else have we got? My Boomerang Won't Come Back? That's kind of like a national anthem. Was great of call to of Craig to call a reminisce about his partner waiting to listen to you. That was really nice, wasn't it, Wendy? It was a lovely call that he said. Wouldn't it be great if Sam could hear what Craig said, as it shows how kind and personable you were back then and continue to be. Well, that's lovely. As I said, and I always say, you know, it's really important to be kind. And you know what? I needed to swallow a little bit of my own medicine today because I went and got a coffee. I had to get up early, had an appointment, doctor's appointment, had to get a coffee. Woman was there and she was really stern and she pushed in and I thought, oh, yeah, bloody Karen. And then I thought afterwards, now that's not fair, Phil, because you don't know what she was going through. And that's the thing. Somebody might push in front of you or have a face of thunder, but they may be going through things that you don't know about. And I had to, as I said, swallow my own medicine there too, by the way. Julie Anthony would be great for a Peeping Tom. She was a big star in Oz back in the day, says Heidi. Phil, have you seen Batman? Which one are you talking about? Siv says, did you ever deal with the conspiracy theory that we're all getting microchips implanted into us? We did last week, Siv, as a result of the COVID jab too, by the way. Is Jeff all right? When did John Farnham muck around with the anthem? And since when was Whitney Houston a screamer? Also, more text coming through. Secret to a good national anthem, it has to be singable by the general public, says Chris. Peter Allen lived overseas. He could have done I Still Call Australia Home by phone. That is a good version, though, a good song. New Zealand national anthem is right up there, says Charlie. God Save Our Queen is another one. I love the national anthem, especially when it's sung with gusto. And I think I've pretty much got to most of these texts, too, by the way, now. And I'll get to the phone. Oh, mate, Nicholas is on the line, too. If you'd like to join the conversation, you can. 131-873 is the phone number. Okay, so where are we going here? We're going to have a listen to the Canadian anthem, which was sung by the Jets. Not the band Jet, but by the team Jets. Let's have a bit of a listen to this.

Oh, I see. The Jets there helping out the team, obviously ice hockey. And they can have a bit of oorah in there. That's what we're missing in ours. They're saying True North. It sounded like oorah to me. That's what we need. It's pretty obvious now. We need somewhere in our national anthem where we can stick in the oi, oi, oi. Right? Just like we do with Sweet Caroline. How much fun is it when they do the Sweet Caroline at the sporting events and people get to do the boom, boom, boom? That is so much fun. There must be a spot somewhere in Advance Australia Fair. Surely. Where we can stick the oi, oi, oi in there, right? Australia.

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Here's one for you as well. Chile, for my friend Seb, the Chilean national anthem at the Rugby World Cup. Right.

0: that's all over the shop. It sounds like they don't even know the words to it. They're worse at knowing the words to their own national anthem than we are, if that's at all possible. Right, okay. How about now we move on to other things and put the punchlines and the national anthems to bed. But can I say thank you for all of those contributions, and I enjoyed every single one of them.
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0: So we're going to get to Craig Gabriel in just a moment. I heard him yesterday ring up Clinton Maynard on his birthday, and he speaks really fluent French, and I'd like to hear that. But also, obviously, we should catch up on what's happening with the Paris game as well. Shows how much I know about tennis. He does, so we'll catch up with him.
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2: Good morning, I'm Gabrielle Hodson. The federal government has welcomed the drop in inflation, but concedes there's more work to do. Consumer prices grew 4.2% over the year to April, which is down on the March data. Halving the fuel excise to help bring down the cost of petrol and diesel mainly contributed. Treasurer Jim Chalmers has told Parliament inflation is lower in Australia than in many other countries.
3: Now, our inflation came down in April in Australia, while it went up in April in the US and Canada and the Euro area. But we know, Mr. Speaker, that people are still under pressure. And that's why our budget strategy is so responsible and so important.
2: A 78-year-old pedestrian has been fatally attacked in a rampage allegedly involving one driver in four separate incidents in the space of 1 hour. Queensland police say the victim was walking on Whitebridge Road, North Isis, when punched to the head and then struck with a metal pole. The man died at the scene. 15 minutes later, it's alleged the driver stopped in Childers, assaulting a 66-year-old pedestrian. He's now in Bundaberg Hospital with neck injuries. Members of the public were able to restrain the 36-year-old Subaru driver. Earlier, a car matching the same description is also alleged to have reversed into a Tesla on the Bruce Highway, and in Childers also reversing into another driver who'd got out to inspect damage after a crash. Almost 30 firefighters have spent more than an hour trying to bring a Brunswick blaze under control in Melbourne's north. The single-storey bicycle shop was reported on fire in Prentice Street just before 10. Ladder platform appliances were brought in. The cause is not yet known, but the building has significant damage. Severe storms are forecast for southeast Queensland today, while dangerous swells have impacted the region's coastline for several days. Bureau of Meteorology spokesperson Daniel Hayes says a hazard surf warning remains in place.
4: That is ongoing. At this stage, we may see some further hazardous surf generated by the new low pressure system that's likely to develop off the New South Wales coast as well, so we could see a further continuation of that hazardous surf.
2: The WA Premier has urged workers and companies to find agreement in the mining sector amid growing industrial unrest in the Pilbara. Fortescue and BHP have been dragged into bargaining disputes despite decades in the Pilbara with very few strikes. Roger Cook says it must stay that way to maintain strong economic output.
5: We want them to be rewarded for the tough conditions and the tough work that they do. And we implore and we encourage industry to sit down with their unions and their workers to make sure that we get good outcomes for everyone.
2: Finance and the Aussie dollar's buying 71.3 US cents. The Dow Jones is up 167 points and the Nasdaq's down 101.
1: Grace Mears Shopping World. 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
2: New South Wales has won a thrilling State of Origin opener against Queensland, 22 points to 20, after being 14 points behind at half-time. James Tedesco scored a spectacular try for the Blues with 90 seconds left to cap off one of the most stunning comebacks in Origin history.
6: It was a tough game. I think I blew one earlier, so I wanted to make up for it and just compete on everything. Came up with it.
2: Tanasi Kokkinakis is out of the French Open after a walkover. They'd won a set each and were into the third when Spain's Pablo Carreño Busta was declared the winner. Fellow Aussie James Duckworth is on court at the moment against Rafa Hola. The Spaniard has won the first set 6-1. And women's third seed, Iga Świątek, has also beaten Czech Sara Bajlik 6-2, 6-3. The pole will now advance to the third round. That's the latest news and sport.
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1: 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Freedom without limits. 420 Richardson Road.
12: Well, it looks like we might see a little bit in the gauge over the next couple of days. Cloudy, very high chance of showers today, most likely during the morning and afternoon. Chance of a thunderstorm late this afternoon and this evening, and light winds as we head for a top of 25 degrees. The Bureau is saying could see between 3 and 15 mils today for Rockhampton, then showers easing through tomorrow and 6 to 20 mils possible.
1: On 2GB,
12: mostly sunny from Friday and sunny and into the weekend. Stations. Other parts
1: this
12: of Capricorn could see a little bit more. Yeppoon heading for a top 24 degrees today. Gladstone and Willawilla also tops of 24. Currently sitting on 19 in Rocky, Gladstone and Yeppoon, and 14 degrees in Willawilla. Not too much in the gauge, about 0.6 of a mil this morning for Rockhampton. 2.6 for Gladstone, a couple of mils at Gladstone Airport, and a couple of mils at Samuel Hill.
0: In the Courier Mail for the Maroons. Anyway, John Stanley corrected me and said, well, no, because the Courier Mail version would have had a wraparound. And I said, well, I didn't know that because I just based my opinion on what I saw on the front page of the Courier Mail. There was not enough Maroon action. And so that's why I don't think they're going to win. And based on that hunch, which just came to me in a moment, it turned out to be true. Well, there you go. Hey, Phil, I reckon Great Southern Land by Ice House would make a great alternative version of the national anthem, says David Strathpine. And this one from Dennis, who's in Maroubra, says, mate, with all these national anthems, I have to keep getting out of bed and stand up for the anthems. That's very good. We moved to it, national anthems, without any reason to do it, mainly because the national anthem that was sung before the NRL origin was so bad. And we've been talking about it now for a couple of hours. But as I said, as is the way of the show, if there's something that you like and you want to keep going with it, we will. Bruce says, hey, Phil, inflation went down a little bit because of the fuel levy introduced, or at least reduced by 50%. As soon as the fuel levy is reintroduced, full inflation will go up again. There's one from Michelle at the Ponds. How are you? Jerusalem is beautiful. I cried and cried when it was played in Chariots of Fire. We sang God Save the Queen all the time at school. I like that. It showed respect for a very loved queen. Thank you, Michelle. Always good to hear from you. Philip says, change it to We're All Blind Mice. One of the most stirring national anthems is the French one, says Steve. We played that. Barbara says, Phil, Ben Fordham used to play a a beautiful version of God Save the Queen. Also, another one that came in, this one says that Graham Kennedy sang the national anthem on Blankety Blanks. Wayne says, I like the Jamaican cricket anthem. I don't like cricket by 10cc. Not exactly, but I think I like where you're going with that. Annette says, it's too hot for a blanket and too cool without. It's that time of the year. Keep that blanket closed, though, close. Wendy says, our daughter used to run around at home when little and went to a Greek school singing the Greek national anthem, and she loved it so much. If you Google Nana Mouskouri singing it, you'll see heaps of info on Nana singing the Greek hymn to liberty and the French national anthem so lovely. She was handing out the flame at the French Olympics in 2024 when she was in her 90s. Thank you, Wendy, for that. By the way, LaVie on Rose, terrific. LaVie on Rose done also really well by Grace Jones. I should talk to old mate Nicholas, who's been on hold for ages, but I know he doesn't mind holding on. And Judy said too, Phil, you didn't play our version of the national anthem in Aboriginal. And I do have it here. Can I say to Aboriginal and Torres Strait Island listeners are advised that the following audio may contain the names and voices of people who've passed away. Let's have a listen to it. I've never heard this, so let's have a listen.

0: That's great.
1: I also like this, which Annette sent me on email as well. And this is a song, we'll have a listen to a bit of Steve Grace doing the Great Southland of the Holy Spirit, because it's a really interesting song, very Australian. I'd never heard this before. This is our

0: good, isn't it?
1: We will see a flood into this great south land.
0: Yeah, that's good. I like that. Thanks for sending that through. CNN reporting the Iranian negotiators have said that Trump may announce success, but unresolved issues remain. So Donald Trump at the moment in the middle of another cabinet meeting, surrounded by Pete Hegseth on his left and Marco Rubio on his right. Donald Trump saying he's at the moment in the middle of another cabinet meeting, surrounded by Pete Hegseth on his left and Marco Rubio on his right.

0: Oh, hi. Sorry.
1: No, you're
0: right. I was just thinking, a gentleman phoned not long ago, and it's the first time someone said something that is quite correct. It's not a pop song. Your national anthem should be stirring and make you feel really proud, and at different stages, the other people, audience, will come in on it. But it is a hymn. It's not a pop song. It's not Peter Garrett. It's not changing the words to jazz it up. And it's supposed to be stirring.
1: Mm.
0: And I don't think Australia is really that proud of their country. We love to win a football match or a cricket match or something, but that's different to loving your country and being stirred by your national anthem. And I don't think Australia has it.
1: I agree with you.
0: And I don't think it's had it, because I'm 79 nearly, an old generation, I know, but this pop rubbish, and they're changing the lyrics and jazzing it here and changing it there. And like Whitney has a beautiful voice. She had a beautiful voice, but it's not stirring.
1: Yeah, I agree with you. And I've talked about that before, because when they do the national anthems at all of the, you know, when they do the American national anthem at all of the sporting events, it's just the patriotism is unbelievable. And we should have that level of patriotism in Australia, because Australia is a better country than America in so many different ways. And I don't know whether it's because we have the tall poppy syndrome that we tend to put on ourselves, that we don't want ourselves to get too big. I don't know if that's the reason why. Maybe we think it's a bit cringy to be patriotic, but we really should be, because we have an amazing country.
0: But do you know what I think it is? I don't think we like ourselves and our country. I look at the news a lot since I've retired, and especially in these last 12 months or so, and the young people don't like the country. They're too busy worrying about another country.
1: Yeah.
0: The worst thing to do is watch the beginning of a football match. It doesn't matter what one it is, because they all stand around like a bunch of googs and nobody knows anything. And I'm just, like that lady said earlier, it's cringe and embarrassing. And I think how we used to feel for our country has gone. Sorry, Phil.
1: No, you're right. You're right.
0: PF.
1: Yeah.
0: Edith PF. New Zealand and the Scottish for the best. Always God Save the Queen, of course.
1: What about the Russian one? You didn't like that as much?
0: I did, no.
1: I thought that was good too.
0: Very stirring.
1: Yeah.
0: No, I agree with you there. Fabulous. But can I ask one thing just quickly, because I know you're busy.
1: No, go on.
0: Does Ireland have a national anthem?
1: We're getting the thumbs up here from Hudson with the H. He's going to go and find that. We'll have a listen as well.
0: All right. Thank you very much, Phil.
1: You're most welcome, Helen. Lovely to hear from you.
0: Thank you.
1: Ring any time, please. Okay, let's go to Paris, but I won't play anything Parisian because I've got to play this. Do you like tennis? Because if you like tennis, then you'll love this guy. Although I was a little jealous today when Craig Gabriel rang up Clinton Maynard and said to him he was his favourite broadcaster on the radio station. And I was driving along at the time and I thought, oh, I mean, I did feel a little, I felt a little pang, to be honest, Craig.
2: Don't lie.
1: No, I did, because you rang him up. You've never spoken French to me once.
2: Pardon?
1: No.
2: No.
1: No.
2: Come to the zoo.
1: Please keep going, because you rang him up. Not only did you ring him up and you wished him happy birthday, but you also sang La Vie en Rose to him, you know, as well. And
2: Don't start nonsense. I did not.
1: I thought, wow, you know, and then you said La Vie en Rose, and you got his name into a version, your own very special version of it as well.
2: It wasn't La Vie en Rose. It was the Marseillaise.
1: Even worse or better, I'm not sure. Hey, there was a game that, lovely to talk to you, my friend, and thank you so much. There was a game that went for, what, 10 weeks or something, you said? I heard you say on the sports report you did.
2: I'm not sure which one you were meaning.
1: I don't know. There was a game that went on for ages and ages. I heard you say, I couldn't believe how long this game went for. Was it five hours or something?
2: Look, some of these have gone very, very long, yeah.

0: Absolutely.
1: Right.
0: It's clay. They tend to be playing a lot longer because it's a slower surface. Well, although these weather conditions we've got over here in Paris, where it's extremely hot, since I got in on Saturday morning, the temperature hasn't dipped below 30 degrees. And those sort of conditions, hot and sunny, make things a lot quicker on these courts. So, I'm watching... the Australian James Duckworth at the moment, and these conditions, he's loving. He's loving the fact that they're quicker.
1: Of course.
0: He's playing a young Spaniard who is just an incredible young player, but right now it's a set all, and James Duckworth has just broken serve to go up 3-2 in the third set.
1: You know, it's lucky he hasn't gone out for a Duckworth.
0: Well, yes, exactly. Exactly. Well, yes. I mean, you don't want any duck eggs with these sort of results.
1: The French, leave the humour to me. The other thing, too, by the way, you know these long games that go on for like 4 or 5 hours?
0: Mm-hmm.
1: What do you do when they're on?
0: Oh, I'm glued to them, not.
1: Do you get bored, though? Do you sometimes sit there with a slow hand, like, oh, come on?
0: Oh, yeah, I have to admit that I'm so tempted to do that on occasions with some players. And I say, get off, hurry up. The court is booked for somebody else. Go.
1: Yeah, exactly. What's the longest game you've sat through, do you reckon?
0: I beg your pardon?
1: What's the longest game that you've sat through?
0: The longest match.
1: Yeah, that's what I meant.
0: Probably, I got to admit there were breaks in there, but the all-time record for a match was between John Isner of the United States and Nicolas Mahut of France. It was on court 18 at Wimbledon, and the fifth set was 70-68. The match went for in excess of 11 hours of actual play, but it was played across, I think it was 3 days, because of various other interruptions.
1: Was he just mahooting around?
0: Yeah, he was just doing exactly that.
1: Crikey.
0: And John Isner was not the most enthralling player to watch.
1: Okay, who's the most boring player you've ever watched play tennis?
0: Oh, goodness. I'm going to have to think about that one. Some of these just serving bots are pretty boring to watch.
1: Yeah, right. Okay, you're talking about... I was going to go and be really smart and mention a player, but then I couldn't even think of one. Oh, you're talking about Sampras? Okay. Jerry says...
0: No, I got on really well with Pete. Okay. I mean, there are a lot of others that didn't and found him extremely boring. Look, he wasn't the life of the party, absolutely. But I always found Pete to be very cooperative. Andre, another, Michael... Oh, you may think people say Michael Chang,
1: yeah,
0: who won the French Open in 1989, was a bit boring and monotone, but he was fine.
1: I bet you've had a lot of famous players over for your famous dinner parties, including also, not just that, but also people like Clinton Maynard as well. Paul says, why haven't you invited Phil over yet for one of your...
0: Well, look, you will be on the next list for the candlelight suppers with the Royal Dort Periwinkle dinnerware.
1: I'm going to hold you to that. Jerry says, could you...
0: I just want to say, on a disappointing note, in all seriousness, Thanasi Kokkinakis, who is just riddled with injuries, it's constant. You feel so bad for the guy because he's a lovely person. He played an amazing first round, got through that. It was a grueling match. It was five sets. And he was on court this afternoon playing Pablo Carreño Busta of Spain. And after the first game in the final set, first game of the third set, it was one set all. And Thanasi's shoulder gave out on him all over again, and he had to retire from the match. It just really felt extremely bad for him because he just cannot take a break, that guy.
1: That's a shame, isn't it? By the way, whose name do you really love saying? Because you're so good at all of them. Is there one that
0: you
1: really...
0: There's some absolute classic that I get absolutely tongue-tied with, and I'm just getting away with the woman who just beat the Australian Open champion, a number 2 seed at Enna, Bakina, bundled out of the tournament, and she lost to a Ukrainian player named Yulia Starobseva.
1: That's a tough one. But there must be one that have you ever like just pretended you knew someone when you've gone to have a dinner reservation and you've dropped it because it just sounds so good when the name comes out of your mouth?
0: Yeah, my late dad was terrible at remembering names, and I always knew he had forgotten someone's name because, when he would meet them and shake hands or whatever, he'd say, "Hello, little boy, how are you? Nice to see you." And I knew straight away he'd forgotten the guy's name.
1: Yeah, I'm like that too. I forget people's names. You've got to do like, I mentioned this before, Jeff Goldblum, when, people are introduced themselves and you would go, "Hi, I'm Craig." And he would go, "Oh, God, yes, you are." And you think, wow, I mean, that's brilliant. Paul says, boring player, Gilles Simon?
0: Gilles Simon.
1: Oh, yeah.
0: The skinniest legs in tennis. He's retired.
1: Okay.
0: He was actually on court the other night. Gael Monfils, who's very exciting to watch, they did a farewell tribute to him. He's retiring this year. And Gilles Simon, Gilles Simon, as I've heard Australians actually call him, went out on court with Richard Gasquet and Joe Wilfried Tsonga to acknowledge Gael Monfils.
1: Have you, when you say French words, I mean, I love my wife, but I tell you, you're a close second when you speak French. Have you ever named any of your, dishes after, a player? Like, tonight we would be having the Gilles Simon.
0: No, okay. I haven't gone that far. I haven't quite got to that stage. I mean,
1: maybe when I get invited for dinner in 10 years' time. And also, one more thing, Jerry says, could you speak French to him and just say hello to him?
0: Bonjour, comment allez-vous?
1: I think I was a bit lazy. I could have done that, but that's okay. All right, but is it going well?
0: What would you like me to say?
1: Well, I don't know. He asked you to speak French. Maybe you could have said, je suis un rock star, Jerry.
0: It's like that brilliant skit. I think it was maybe Victoria Wood called the interpreter or the translator. You can see it on YouTube. And it is so funny where... the boss of the company says, "Oh my gosh, our translator is off sick. What am I going to do?" She says, "Well, I took these at university." And you got a Frenchman, you got an Italian, there's an African, a Chinese person. And probably it's politically incorrect, but it is hysterically funny.
1: And my favourite, of course, is when Alec Baldwin's wife just told everybody she was Spanish when, in fact, she was making it up. And she would say, how do you say a cucumber?
0: Yeah.
1: Well, you'd say cucumber because you actually are American.
0: Yeah, exactly right.
1: Love you.
0: So, yes, indeed. I know what we should have is somebody like Miranda Priestley's assistant standing right behind us, whispering names in the ear so we don't forget who the person is.
1: I love you more than I love my wife. Okay, it's out there now. Although she's probably a better cook because I've never tasted your cooking because I've never been invited.
0: Yeah.
1: Have a great day.
0: I mean, okay.
1: Yeah, there. Cochez toi à l'aise, s'il vous plaît.
0: Oui.
1: Yeah, I got no idea what I said either.
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2: So is the banter and all the NRL action.
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0: David says all schools need to learn the words of our national anthem, and they should learn social songs like Auld Lang Syne. David, another David, this is our anthem's very old and dignified. It needs to be played in schools and also the flag raised once a week. And I liked the Aboriginal version of that too. It was good, wasn't it? Jerry says, Gomez and I are listening. I couldn't get him to say anything really in French to you, but hope you liked it anyway. Ray says, the moon is hollow and rings like a bell when stuck. How do we know there's no atmosphere for transmitting sound? I wanted to get to that, Ray, about China and America getting to the moon, but there are so many things I still haven't got to. I'm not even sure if I'm going to get to Kim and the Egypt thing, because I've also got to get to our conspiracy theory Thursday. And I tell you what, I think he set a record this morning as well. Morning, Nicholas. I think you have set a record for the most amount of time anybody's been on the phone on hold. I do apologise, but I know you don't mind.
1: No, there's no need to apologise at all. It gave me a chance to undertake a few chores around the place while I was waiting, but that's fine.
0: We don't know what chores you do. Sometimes we don't want to ask, but, I mean, you know.
1: Well, one of them was to fine-tune my radio, because there's a brilliant orchestral work playing at the moment by the 20th century German composer Hindemith.
0: Oh, right.
1: Brilliant.
0: Did you like any of the national anthems, incidentally?
1: No, not really. Let's stick to the one we've got. I think it's a great tune, Advance Australia Fair.
0: What about the Russian one, though? Because you like a little bit of operatic, of an operatic feel.
1: It does have an operatic feel to it. I do like the Greek national anthem.
0: Okay.
1: But strangely enough, I find the tune to the French national anthem very irritating. There's something about that tune that just doesn't quite sit well with me.
0: I was driving in this evening listening to a community radio station that was play. They play a lot of, you know, free-form music, and they were playing Punjab jazz, which I thought, well, there's an unusual one. But I think my favourite, you know, complete left of center genre, not that I would go and see it or even listen to it, but I like the occasional, you know, like a little bit of spurt of it, is the Mongolian throat metal.
1: Goodness gracious.
0: I'll Google it. It's Mongolian throat metal. It's a, because you know the Mongolian throat singing.
1: I've heard snippets of it, but I'm not very familiar with the genre.
0: Okay, well, look, I tell you what, while you're talking, I'll just quickly find some. And because there's a band who, I think they're called The Who, and H-U, and they are touring soon. And I remember talking to my mate, the newsreader at a radio station I used to work at, Bronze FM, and he's in a band called The Young Radicals, and that's Sean. And we talked about Mongolian throat metal because it was such an unusual sound. So while I find that, what's happening? What's on your mind?
1: Sounds intriguing. Yeah. Well, what's on my mind? Look, before I go into my main topic, look, would you say that radio stations like 2Day FM, Gold, what is Gold, used to be 2WS,
0: I'd like to know where you're going to trap me with this, too, by. You're going to trap me because I might need a job with these people when this, you know, when people realise I've got no act here.
1: It's just a question in relation to their music playlists, right? Now they play music that has already been on the charts, or classic gold and so forth. You wouldn't say that they play music that hasn't hit the charts yet, or that challenges you.
0: Yeah.
1: Right?
0: Okay.
1: But today there was a poster up for 2Day FM, a promotion for 2Day FM, and it seemed to suggest that they play music before they play songs before they become hits. And I think that's really quite bizarre. Why they should be advertising that? Have they radically changed their format? It just really intrigues me.
0: I don't know, but I tell you, if I have to hear, and I was just doing the music news for today, Flashdance was a hit on this day. If I don't ever play Flashdance again in my life, that'll be too soon. Can I play you a bit of The Who with a bit of Mongolian throat metal?
1: Yes, why not?
0: Why not? Because, you know, you got to, you know, listen to new and different music. So they're kind of like,
2: West.
0: So there you go. It's a bit of Mongolian throat metal for you. Do you think perhaps one night you might, you know, over a glass of martini, have listened to that?
1: doesn't immediately appeal to me.
0: No? Okay, well, you know, you've got to immerse yourself in all sorts of genres. I've got to get to Conspiracy Theory Thursday, and I know I've had you hanging on, but I know you don't mind. Can you say hello to Maureen? She's the latest of your listener whisperers and your, you know, they
1: excellent. All... Hello, Maureen. And hello to Isabella that rang up the other night.
0: Oh, you've got so many. Don't forget...
1: Hello to Sandra, of course.
0: Yeah. Have you written them all down, or do you just remember them off the top of your head?
1: Oh, just remember them.
0: Yeah, you've got more and more. Name. You've got a harem, yeah. That's it. You know, people... The listeners... Pam, don't forget Pam.
1: And Pam as well. Yes,
0: yeah, exactly. They most of the time, they send me texts and go, oh, we don't want to hear Nicholas. And then like 10 minutes after you're on, I get a text going, oh, he's
1: anyway,
0: just beautiful.
1: I will be ringing up perhaps tomorrow to talk about climate change idealists and their positions within major companies. What a farce it all is.
0: All right, I'll look forward to hearing that. Thank you so much.
1: Thank you.
0: Bye now. Bye-bye. And speaking of favourite listeners, hello, Tiffy, how are you? I've been listening. I'm starting to feel better. Went to bed one night late last week. My health has taken a downward trajectory. I'm sorry to hear that. It took nearly 4 to 5 days to feel better. Sleep is good if you can get some. Coughing is unrelenting. I'm only starting to feel better. I'm sorry to hear that, Tiffany. But can I say, Tiffany, that I've got Graham's cold that he's come and given me as well, so I might be needing to ring you for some medication. 24 minutes to 3. We must do Conspiracy Theory Thursday, and also I've got to talk to Kim after this.
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0: 21 minutes to 3. I'll bring you more details about what's going on with Donald Trump. He's had this cabinet meeting in the White House. It's been going for a couple of hours. I don't have anything of any significance that's come through yet, but I will let you know if anything actually does. By the way, Maureen just sent me a text and said, Phil, a girl can't get any sleep with you on at night. I don't know whether that's aimed at me or, as I actually suspect, might have been aimed at Nicholas, because he is, of course, the Lothario, the silver-tongued devil. And when he's on, just all the ladies swoon. And I'm not sure what it is. I think it might be a little bit of the jazz in the background. And no matter how hard I tried to emulate that, I will never be Nicholas. I mean, I could try. Hello, ladies. It's Nicholas here. Yes, while I think that you all are wonderful, lovely listeners, ladies, love you all. Nicholas loves you. See, coming from me, it just sounds kind of pervy. And I should apologise to Kim as well, that she had to even, listen to that too. Hang on, let me get Kim's intro and then I've got to tell her something. Hold on. I apologise for that. Are you still laughing?
11: Oh, Phil. Look, I agree with that previous lady who said we don't get any sleep because of you.
0: Thank you. It's very kind of you.
11: I mean that in the nicest way.
0: Yeah, no, exactly. Will you be angry with me if we don't do the Egypt, the pyramids tonight?
11: I'll be disappointed, but I presume it'll be on tomorrow night?
0: Because I've got Terry Barnes coming up. I've got to get also to Leith Van Onselen. I've got some music news, and I haven't even, because I spent 2.5 hours doing national anthems, I haven't even got to our conspiracy theory Thursday
11: yet.
0: Yeah,
11: I heard all those national anthems and singings. But did you play the Seekers one?
0: Yeah, I've played so many. Yeah, I did play the Seekers.
11: Okay.
0: How about we meet in the middle and I dedicate tonight's Conspiracy Theory Thursday to you and then do the pyramids tomorrow. But if you stayed up especially for it, I'll move something else around.
11: No,
0: you sure?
11: I don't want you to do that, because your night tonight, what you've got planned sounds pretty full. So I'll just have to stay up again later tomorrow night.
0: Oh, I feel bad, but I've got to have a chat with Colin Capriani, Associate Professor of Civil Engineering at the Monash University.
11: Yes.
0: How did the Great Pyramid of Giza survive 4,500 years of Egyptian earthquakes? How did we build it? I've got all of that.
11: Yes, and how was it built?
0: How
11: was it possible?
0: Well, I mean, however, you have told me about that 6 months ago, so it has been a long 6 months for me to actually find someone.
11: Yeah, it sounds like you found the best.
0: Well, I've also, because people also ask for all kinds of stuff and we have to go out and find a lot of guests. You are, of course, my priority. But also, we do have the Conspiracy Theory Thursday, and I've got a bloke who's going to let you know when the apocalypse is coming.
11: Yes, Francis mentioned that.
0: Yeah. So what
11: is
0: it is...
11: Is he on to, like, he'll be on within the next... hour or two?
0: Within the next 10 minutes. How's that sound?
11: Oh, okay. I'll be listening, definitely.
0: Okay, it's called the Apocalypse Early Warning Site, right? And basically, and I think it's a bit of a fun site, but the premise is that if a catastrophe is looming, the rich will know because they will flee immediately and you'll find out where they're off to because of all these private jets. And I think a lot of them have got bunkers in New Zealand, I believe.
11: Really? Look, yeah. There was a show on the ABC the other night, or Channel 10, it could have been, Todd Sampson.
0: Oh, yeah, he's good. I like
11: Canadian.
0: Him. Yeah.
11: He's very good. And he was talking about bunkers in America and what they cost to build and who's got them. And I'm pretty sure he said one of the Kardashians have ordered
0: a bunker.
11: Yeah, they've got bunkers and that they've ordered too. And very interesting, as you say, Todd Sampson.
0: I met him. I didn't know what I was going to make of him when I first met him. I thought, oh, are you going to be a bit of a smart ass because you seem to be a bit of a know-it-all? And that was just me being presumptuous, and I shouldn't have done that. Yeah. I shouldn't have been like that. Of course, that was when I was younger, and I'm grown up now. But I met him, and you know what? Though he was really, really nice. And the next next time I met him was about 6 months later. He remembered who I was, and you don't see wow. that. And that sort of, you know, I like that. It makes me feel like I know famous people.
11: Yeah, because he's made a lot of people. Yeah, like yourself.
0: Smart guy, and I like how he's so rich, and yet he still just wears a T-shirt everywhere.
11: Well, I admire the fact that he gets in there. So the people he's interviewing, he actually gets very physical with them, like if they're rock climbing or whatever they're doing, he tries to join in. So, yeah, no, he has some very interesting shows.
0: That's right. He went on that, I think it was like a cannibal diet or a meat eater's diet at one stage, eating raw meat. And, you know, to immerse yourself in that is very, very good. Hey, okay, I'll tell you what. I'll go, if you don't mind, I'll do the conspiracy theory thing, and then we'll do the Egypt thing a little bit later on this week, probably tomorrow night. Is that all right?
11: Oh, that'd be fantastic. Okay, thanks. I'll be listening.
0: So we're still friends then?
11: Absolutely.
0: All right, coming up next, I'll dedicate it to you.
11: Thank you.
0: There you go. That's Kim in Brisbane. And if there's anything you want me to chase, like we've had conspiracy theories or anything, we've had a lot of calls for a lot of different things. I'm chasing up an interview about minerals, Chinese minerals for Tracy. I've got someone waiting for them to get back to me. But our conspiracy theory next, I'm quite looking forward to.
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0: Good to have you here and have your company at 12 minutes to 3 on this Conspiracy Theory Thursday. And so I saw a story about Kyle MacDonald and his apocalypse early warning site on news.com.au, and I thought, well, let's get him on the phone. He has a website which will predict when there could be an impending catastrophe, because a lot of the people that have, you know, expensive airplanes, private planes, will just fly off somewhere. So let's talk about that. Morning and welcome to Conspiracy Theory Thursday.
19: Yeah, I was looking at poly market and stock market trades, and I saw that, you know, all of the major announcements from our president were preceded by basically insider trading. So I thought, you know, if he's going to push the button, then they're going to know in advance.
0: How do you know who the billionaires are? Do they have some kind of indication on their plane?
19: Yeah, there's basically a few categories of aircraft in the sky. You've got helicopters, you've got commercial jets, you've got business jets, and there's some smaller planes that people are learning how to fly in. So I just narrow it down to the business jets, which includes private jets and charter jets, and I track them and the discrepancies from their usual patterns.
0: Do you know whose individual jets are taking off and where they're going, or are you just presuming that because they've got a private jet, they're in the billionaire category?
19: There's a lot of shell companies that are involved in the ownership of business jets, including in the U.S. we have a company called, I think it's TPVX, which basically allows people to hide their ownership of their planes so that they are not publicly traceable. And so it's a little hard to determine, you know, who's actually in those planes. You don't have access to any passenger manifests. You don't even really know where they're going, but you can kind of guess if you look at the direction.
0: Well, exactly. I mean, you can tell that's Elon Musk, and you can tell that's Bezos, and there's Jared Kushner, and obviously you can see Zuckerberg as well. In America, you've got about 3,500 billionaires. Between them, they've got 11,000 private aircraft.
19: Yeah, there's quite a lot of them, and some of them are shared, you know, so not everyone has their own private jet, but sometimes they'll have a charter company that they're going through still to charter one of those jets just for one trip. You know, it's equivalent to my yearly salary for a quick jaunt over to the Kentucky Derby, for example.
0: Whereabouts do you think they'd go? Because I heard New Zealand was a good place to go.
19: Yeah, I'm not sure. You know, I've seen Zuckerberg is building his compound in Hawaii recently. So I think the trick is, if you're trying to get away from fallout and apocalypse, you probably just want to be away from big cities. Aotearoa is a great place to be. It's pretty far from everywhere else and self-sufficient. I think the most fascinating thing to me is that these billionaires think that they can disconnect themselves from other people at all. And when you go somewhere that's really off-grid, like Hawaii or Aotearoa, it's like really obvious that you cannot disconnect yourself. We're all tied together.
0: I know that they track in Washington when local pizza companies have suddenly got a lot of deliveries to the White House. I know, and this is absolutely, as far as I'm concerned, authoritative information about something big going down. If they suddenly start ordering lots of pizzas at the White House, then they're going down to the Situation Room. And that makes perfect sense to me as a conspiracy theorist. But have there been, just similar to false flag situations, have there been any false flight situations?
19: You know, there's a lot of patterns that I've had to account for. There's, like I said, Kentucky Derby, Art Basel, Miami, Formula One, Miami, Burning Man, Daytona 500. There's so many different cases where people are just hopping in jets and going to some sporting event. There's also holidays, like in the U.S. we have Memorial Day, MLK, July 4th, all of these, and they create their own discrepancies. So I've just accounted for those by looking at multiple years of history. And so far, there's not really anything else that diverges significantly. The only big surprise I saw is that the day before Trump tweeted, "A whole civilization will die tonight," there was a big scramble. I can't really find any other explanation.
0: Were they all heading to New Zealand?
19: They were going everywhere. Right. You know, if you look at the flights on that day, it's really all over the place. It's pretty undirected.
0: Do you have a warning system next to your bed there where suddenly the beep goes off and you've got to go straight to the flight tracking system to find out where they're going?
19: Personally, I'd rather not know, you know.
0: Well, I mean, I'm hoping you could ring me so we can have somewhat of an exclusive here.
19: Yeah, there's, you know, if you go to the site, you can get SMS and email alerts from the system. Something happens, it updates every half hour, and it will send you an alert if it notices, you know, major discrepancy. But I don't have myself rigged up to the system. I've got enough going on.
0: That's it. But has anybody contacted you from any form of authority? Have you had any knocks on the door from the Men in Black?
19: You know, I have for other projects, but not for this one. I think it doesn't really push anybody's buttons because it doesn't name anybody individually. You know, I did a project back in 2012 that got me raided by the Secret Service because Apple was really unhappy with something I did in one of their stores. It was a photography project I did that they didn't like. And I think that helped me realize that when you make a company look bad, they will come after you.
0: However, if there's an impending apocalypse, we want to have an idea so you're our man on the inside as far as that goes. What other events have there been where you've suddenly thought, apart from the one you mentioned, hang on a second, somebody's fueled up and flying here?
19: I do watch it every few days and just check like if the patterns are in place. Something I've been surprised by is when people are flying, it's typically like the end of the day or really early in the morning. That's when those discrepancies come around. And I guess what I learned is just that the people who have all the money, they're waking up early, they're going to bed quite late.
0: By the way, if they're all heading to Vegas, that's because of the boxing. So that would be the reason
19: why. Yeah.
0: I've seen a lot of them where they're all just trying to get on the tarmac and they're just plane after plane trying to find a place to park. It's like a shopping center at Christmas.
19: I had one person email me recently who said, you know, hey, Kyle, I signed up for the, you know, text messages. Am I safe now? And I've been thinking about that a bit. And I wish I could tell them they're safe, but I had to think about it and realize, you know, that this is not going to help at all. Like, if they want to feel safe, they should probably talk to a therapist.
0: Well, actually, now you've mentioned it, I think I might actually scrub your number from my phone system here because the last thing I need is a knock on the door as well. So if anybody asks, I've never heard of you. And I'd be grateful if you could do the same thing for me as well.
19: You got it.
0: Thank you so much. Keep your eyes on the skies.
19: Thank you very much, Cecil. Have a great day. Bye.
0: There he is, Kyle MacDonald. Apocalypse early warning system for our Conspiracy Theory Thursday. And that one this morning is dedicated for Kim.
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6: Good morning, I'm Gabrielle Hodson. A small dip in inflation figures has raised hopes the Reserve Bank will keep interest rates steady when it meets again in June. Economists have told News Corp it's still likely there'll be a rise in August. Inflation has sunk to 4.2%, down from 4.6% in March. A 36-year-old Subaru driver is being interviewed by police in the Bundaberg region after a series of violent incidents, including one that's led to the death of a pedestrian. The drama began around 2:30 when police say the Subaru Liberty reversed into a Pajero. The 65-year-old driver got out to inspect the damage, with the Subaru reversing into him before punching him in the head and driving off. 8 minutes later, a 78-year-old pedestrian in nearby North Isis was allegedly punched in the head by the 36-year-old, then hit with a metal pole. The local man died at the scene. 15 minutes after that, the driver stopped again in Childers, assaulting a 66-year-old man. Members of the public stepped in and restrained him. Victorian opposition leader Jess Wilson has confirmed the Liberal Party's stand on duck shooting and says they're all for it. The duck season in Victoria runs from March to June, creating tension every year between pro-shooting groups and animal rights activists.
25: Will you ban duck shooting? Long overdue.
26: Hi, Joanne. No, we won't. We believe that duck shooting is a legitimate form of recreational approach to managing this species. We support duck shooting.
6: Firefighters in Melbourne's southeast have spent 35 minutes putting out a factory blaze in Keysborough. The Olive Grove fire was reported around 10 past midnight. In Melbourne's inner north, crews remain on scene in Brunswick, where a bicycle shop's caught fire. Firefighters have spent around 75 minutes getting it under control. A smoke alert has been issued for the area. A new survey of almost 11,000 Australians has found 92% of Christians feel it's riskier now to talk about their faith than it was 5 years ago. The people behind the Christian Freedom Survey have told News Corp institutions don't feel protected and freedom of religion and speech is being eroded. Victoria ranked as the worst state. New South Wales was at the other end of the scale at fifth. Finance, and the Aussie dollar is buying 71.3 US cents. The Dow Jones is up 202 points and the Nasdaq's up 15.
10: Denture Solutions. 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
6: A huge upset at the French Open, as Craig Gabriel reports, the Australian Open women's champ has been bundled out.
27: It's a mega upset as second seed and Australian Open champion Elena Rybakina was sent packing in the second round. Ukrainian Yulia Starobtseva scored the huge upset, 3-6, 6-1, 7-6. The Ukrainian had a break in the final set, but Rybakina had the pressure on. She leveled the set and the feeling was that Starobtseva would fold, but she regrouped to win the tiebreak. But the disappointing news is that Thanasi Kokkinakis has retired from his match at a set all. Craig Gabriel, Paris.
6: Fellow Aussie James Duckworth is on court against another Spaniard, Rafa Hola. They've won a set each. The New South Wales Blues have won the first NRL State of Origin match, despite lagging 14 points behind Queensland at half time.
2: This is the most unlikely comeback you could ever imagine. And should they go on and survive, with 3 seconds and 1 play left in the game, it's Origin's biggest comeback.
6: The New South Wales Blues sensationally finished on 22 points to 20 points. The Blues' Nathan Cleary was named player of the match in front of an estimated Sydney crowd of 80,000 fans. And that's the latest in news and sport.
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5: Well, it looks like we might see a little bit in the gauge over the next couple of days. Cloudy, very high chance of showers today, most likely during the morning and afternoon. Chance of a thunderstorm late this afternoon and this evening, and light winds as we head for a top of 25 degrees. The Bureau is saying could see between 3 and 15 mils today for Rockhampton, then showers easing through tomorrow and 6 to 20 mils possible. Then mostly sunny from Friday and sunny heading into the weekend.
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5: other parts of Capricornia could see a little bit more than that. Yeppoon heading for a top of 24 degrees today. Gladstone and Villawilla also tops of 24. Currently sitting on 19 in Rocky, Gladstone and Yeppoon, and 14 degrees in Villawilla. Not too much in the gauge, about 0.6 of a mil this morning for Rockhampton, 2.6 for Gladstone, a couple of mils at Gladstone Airport, and a couple of mils at Samuel Hill.
7: That's all that matters. You know, people forget the power of radio. And, you know, I'm not being self-congratulatory here because I just like, you know, sometimes when I'm unable to sleep, turn on the radio in the background there. And it's good company. So I appreciate your text there, Peter. Jerry said, it could be a problem, Phil, fleeing to New Zealand and arrived during an earthquake and a swarm. All the long runways were unusable. I don't know whether that would be an issue. We were talking just before there about the conspiracy theory Thursday and the fellow that tracks when billionaires all jump in there. Private jets as a sign of the apocalypse. But I'm led to believe they all have bunkers and places like that and things like that in New Zealand. Zuckerberg being one. I think he's got one that costs about $38 billion or something like that. So if you're on a plane with him, stick to him if you can, especially if he's going to New Zealand. Bruce said, June is Bowel Cancer Awareness Month, Phil. Yesterday I had a colonoscopy. It took about 20 minutes. The results were pleasing. I'm very glad to hear that, mate. And he says, I used my private health to pay. Thoroughly recommend having the procedure. Now I don't have to go back for 5 years. There are new procedures. I just read this a moment ago on CNN too, by the way, Bruce. The American Cancer Society have added some new testing options to their screening guidelines for colorectal cancers, and for the first time that includes a blood test as well. So they're able to do more and more things. You know, the colonoscopy is still considered to be the gold standard for the detection of colorectal cancer, but they also have other ways of doing it as well. But now it looks like they're going to do that in a blood test, which is good too, because when I had to speak to my doctor and he said to me, I'd like you to get the prostate test, and I said, okay, you know, I know you and I think you're a good bloke, but, you know, I'm a bit of the old, you know, I'm not ready. I'm sure that we'd have that kind of relationship. He said, no. And he goes, no, it's a blood test now. I went, oh, okay. And I think it cost me $50, but it was well worth it. And that's the thing, too. If you're a man, you know, you put off these things. Fortunately, more and more men now are taking more control of their health. And that's really important, too, because it's really easy to ignore things and, you know, put on the brave face. But, you know, you get things early and you can stop a lot of issues down the track. When I had my poo test, well, I know that we're familiar with each other, that I can share this with you, but I won't share too much information. Francis all of a sudden is looking at me like for the first time he's heard this show. But I didn't do it when I got to 50. That's when they send you the test. I didn't do it until recently, 63. And I feel terrible. My doctor kept saying, have you done your test? And I said, oh, yeah, I've done it. And then he looked through the computer and he goes, you haven't, have you? I've gone, no. So eventually I got that done and I'm glad. A couple of weeks later, got the results back. I'm fine. It's important to do those things. And also, you know, I yearly get the skin test as well. I had a squamous cell removed recently. Glad I did. It was inconvenient. It was invasive. Glad I did, because now that's ticked off the list as well. Wendy, so not to labour the point, she says, I wanted to let Helen know that the Greek national anthem is deep and meaningful. It was composed in 1823 by the acclaimed poet Solomos, and it was called the Hymn to Liberty or Freedom, following Greece's liberation from 400 plus years under the Ottoman Empire rule. It's never been changed in that time, and I was hoping you'd ask Craig Gabriel to sing the French national anthem. I'm sure he's learnt the anthem from all the countries he's constantly visiting, Wendy. And you're right, I love Craig, I really do. He's so much fun, he joins in the fun, and his French is spectacular. But also, his ability to say the names of the tennis players is if they had an award for that, I think he would definitely win that. Hey, Maureen says, Phil, I think if the catastrophe happens, it'll be World War III or Ebola. And Ebola ain't no COVID. Well, we've been keeping an eye on that, as you know, Maureen, and trying to get a handle on how widespread that is. You know, we put that into our category of things that are going to kill you this week. And also, David Cronulla, I also got your text, and the answer to your question is probably no. All right, 11 minutes past three. Coming up, I've got a catchy song. In fact, I'd go as far as to say the catchiest song ever written, or certainly in the top five, for somebody who's having a birthday. Not something I'd normally play, but this morning I'm going to. And I think once you hear it and you've got a little sing-along at 10 minutes to four on your way to work, you'll go, actually, that wasn't a bad choice. That's coming up, but now it's time for our usual Thursday morning guest, Terry Barnes.
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7: Here he is in his dressing gown with a nice cup of hot chocolate. How are you?
8: Good morning, Phil. Yeah, the hot chocolate is very hot and very, very refreshing.
7: I'll let you get back to bed, but firstly, let's have a look at some of the interesting stories that you want to get your teeth into. Although, inflation, CGT changes in inflation, you know, as hard as I try, the economy just doesn't do it for me. It's like sitting in inflation, CGT changes in inflation, you know, as hard as I try, the economy just doesn't do it for me. It's like sitting

0: to your wife while she's listening, all right, and mine while we're at it too. So what do you think? What are we doing here?
1: Well, look, I think inflation has dropped, the headline inflation has dropped this month from 4.6 to 4.2%, which is still well outside the Reserve Bank's preferred band, which is more around the 2% mark. But certainly it's heading downwards. So the government, and certainly the Treasurer, now, he's come out of witness protection, where he's been for the last few days, to basically point out that this is heading in the right direction. This is a good thing. But the reality is that we are still facing a heavy inflationary environment, a lot of pressures on cost of living. Certainly, some of them are beyond the control of the government, no question. And that really relates to what's happening in the Middle East and will there be a solution to the Iran war or not? But certainly in Australia, the budget has gone down like a lead balloon. But the tax changes that were proposed in the budget have backfired, at least in terms of the public perception of them and the government's intentions with them. And it's a real, to be honest, I think if we're talking about the confidence of the Australian community, the confidence of the electorate in their government, in their economy, I think it's going down at the moment. And the other point, I think, is I think youth unemployment's on the rise as well. So the unemployment rate is still relatively low, but is likely to decline. But youth unemployment, in terms of people under 25 getting jobs, particularly when they leave school or university.
0: Yeah, and that's it.
1: That is a real challenge. And I think that's actually a challenge that's going to get worse, not just in the short term, but in the longer term, particularly as we go into this transition to an artificial intelligence economy.
0: Let's move on to something else. The ABC News boss, this is Justin Stevens. I've just been reading some of the comments on Facebook as well. A couple of them are, well, I hope they don't get somebody from commercial world, obviously talking about commercial television or radio. And the other one says, well, I hope he's hard left, whoever his replacement is.
1: Well, yesterday, Justin Stevens just announced out of the blue, the director of ABC News, but he was quitting. Immediately, for professional and personal reasons, as he said in his statement. But beyond that, we don't really know anything much other than the fact that, well, the ABC is looking for a new director of news, and the rumours are they're looking outside the ABC to find one, and that's going to be very interesting. Given, I think the ABC has a bit of a challenge sometimes with being seen to be the impartial news organisation it thinks itself to be. And certainly, I think, but to be fair, the ABC is just part of the modern media these days, and that blurring between reporting and opinion in journalism is something that is hard for news organisations and journalists generally, I think, to get their heads around these days, and particularly when journalists are expected to comment on their stories or comment on the news in social media. So it gets to be pretty murky, but certainly the ABC has had a few misses as well as hits under his leadership, under his stewardship. But whether he's taking the fall for something, as some people have gleefully said yesterday in social media, or there are genuine reasons that he has not yet disclosed, then we're still up in the air. But certainly I think the ABC does need to take a good hard look at itself, because it does have a clear left-leaning bias in its reporting, in its coverage, and in the assumptions it makes about particular issues and stories such as Israel and Gaza, it needs to be accountable for. But and certainly in the commercial world, you know, newspapers, other media organisations, electronic media, and certainly online can take positions. They can declare an editorial leaning. Newspapers, particularly in the UK, have done that for donkey's generations. In Australia, it's much more recent, but nonetheless, you know, if you go to The Age and Sydney Morning Herald, it's more left of centre, and if you go to The Australian or The Financial Review, it's more right of centre. I mean, that's the sort of thing that you expect when you buy a paper or pay a subscription. But when it comes to the ABC, they do have a charter commitment to be fully fair and impartial, and that means looking at all sides of the question all sides of the issue in a way that is fair to all parties. And sometimes I think

0: well, the ABC has lost the plot as far as that goes.
1: Yeah, since the great philosopher coined the phrase fake news, it's also been a very difficult time for journalism too, because, you know, unfortunately, as a journalist, nobody's going to take what you say as actually being independent. Everybody thinks you've got a bias to it. However, Judy, I've just one more Facebook comment in relation to that story. Did Pauline have anything to do with it?
0: I wouldn't have thought so, but on the other hand, certainly the ABC's treatment of One Nation has been pretty one-sided. But as I think we've talked about before, I think it's important for Pauline Hanson to talk to the ABC and talk to The Guardian and other, well, media outlets that are not as sympathetic to her and One Nation as perhaps Sky News or others are. Because I think if she has serious aspirations about going all the way in politics, she needs to actually prove that she is able to stand up to scrutiny. That it's not just it's not just an act. It's not just a PR. It's not just grandstanding. But she genuinely wants to be in a position of national leadership. National leaders need to actually talk to everybody. Or as John Howard used to say about the ABC, it's our enemies talking to our friends.
1: There you go. And speaking about being open to scrutiny, the Liberal Party president, Tony Abbott, wishes to restore the Libs to its former glory. Where does he start?
0: Well, he has to start from the ground up, doesn't he, Bill? But if anybody can, Tony Abbott can. And I'm saying that as somebody who worked for him for 4 years and knows him well. I think he is a great pick for the presidency of the Liberal Party, which is at an all-time low, and a deer in its fortunes, as you might say. But certainly, I think, whatever you say about Tony Abbott, whatever people say about Tony, is that he has convictions, he has beliefs. You know what he stands for. He's prepared to actually call the spade a bloody shovel, which is and do it in an elegant and erudite way. And don't forget, he is the best opposition leader in modern political history in Australia. I mean, he turfed out a government with a landslide majority in 2010. He won with a landslide himself in 2013. He knew how to campaign as an opposition leader, and that's exactly what the federal opposition needs, and it's actually what state Liberal Party oppositions around the country need as well. And it's also good, particularly in Victoria, where the former federal director and Brian Loughnane, who won federal elections and is now the president of the Liberal Party in Victoria. So he and Tony Abbott will be able to work together again, because they'd worked together when they were in when he was leader and Brian Loughnane was the federal director. So, and I think it's good. And of course, they both have close associations with Peter Credlin. Tony is his chief of staff, and Brian Loughnane, because he's married to her, and those two are formidable political operators in their own right. But if Peter Credlin is, and people like her, are working with them, or advising them, or giving them support, I think that's only good for the Liberal Party.
1: Yeah, I agree with you. I think he certainly has another opportunity to make his mark. However, tough nut to crack. I told you we had him on our segment Peeping Tom, which is essentially a voyeuristic look into the life of someone, and you tend to try and get beneath the cracks and, you know, get the actual story behind the person. He gave me nothing. I mean, he was polite, but he was not going to give me everything. Even the question like, how are you, was met with about 15 seconds of thinking time.
0: He's quite the full package, though. But I think the thing when I worked with Tony was that the time of Kevin Rudd was the line was the closer you get to Kevin Rudd, the more you don't like him. The closer you get to Tony Abbott, the more you do like him. And I think that's the way you go. He is a really all round good bloke. I mean, it doesn't always come across in his media, I think. But he is a decent bloke. He's probably the smartest cookie I've ever worked in any area, not just politics. He's so well read about history, about politics, about policy generally, and he's such a quick study of policy. I think just to have him around as a former prime minister, as a former minister, and a great campaigner, I just think it's a good thing for the Liberal Party. And if he can actually put a bit of backbone up and get a bit of enthusiasm going for the thrill of the chase, they might just get back on their horse again.
1: There you go. Speaking about horses, jump off for a second. We'll get back on after this.
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1: 26 minutes past three, Andy says on the text, I think Abbott could have taught Julia Gillard a bit about misogyny. 0460 873 873 on the text. Every Thursday morning at this time, we are joined by Terry Barnes to talk about the week in politics. Let's go overseas as well, Terry. And where do you think we are now? Do you think we're any closer to an end in this Iran conflict?
0: I wouldn't have a clue, Phil. I just wouldn't. I mean, on Tuesday, we saw that America, the United States, launched them. Defensive strikes against, Iranian mine layers and drones in the Gulf, which they said were defensive purposes, and of course the Iranians said, "Oh, that's a load of cobblers." But at the same time, the meetings between the parties were about to go ahead in, I think it was in Qatar. So you just don't know. And Donald Trump has been talking about the possibility of a deal just being around the corner, but that he's been talking about that like that since the weekend. So we don't know what the full story is, and certainly the indications are from the dribs and drabs that have been leaking out is that it has something to do with a deal that will mean that Iran repudiates its nuclear ambitions. that presumably means handing over uranium stockpiles or enriched uranium stockpiles. So, and I suppose if they don't remove the regime, the Americans and the Israelis did go into this with an intention to, to do exactly that. So at least they would have achieved one of their prime war aims. So win-win, I suppose, if the regime survives but without its uranium.
1: The one sticking point that I can see, well, there's a few, but one from Iranians' point of view is that they're not going to acquiesce when it comes to the situation with Israel and Lebanon. That's certainly on the table. And it also looks like Benjamin Netanyahu has got his agenda well and truly with Lebanon and probably everything else in the region too. I think that might be a big sticking issue as well.
0: It could well be, but on the other hand, the Iranians would be just happy to survive at the moment, and they might just leave Hezbollah to its own devices. And that if that means the Israelis keep going after them in Lebanon, so be it.
1: Mm. Well, that's interesting. It's interesting to see what transpires there, because they obviously do have that as a sticking point, and they've brought that up. But it's really hard to know what's going on, isn't it? Because this really has got the fog of war about it.
0: Well, it's got the fog of the orange man about it, I think, Bill, and that's part of the problem. No, Donald Trump, I think, sometimes is his own worst enemy, because I think the fog of war is a good way of describing it. I mean, you need to keep the fog, but because he's so garrulous, he just has to keep saying things. He's actually creating even more uncertainty when he's saying things about not saying things, which is getting... I just think he doesn't know when to shut up.
1: Well, there you go. Let's talk about a couple of other things. The ISIS brides, part two. Where do you think we're at with that now?
0: Well, they're back. We're stuck with them. They don't appear to have been charged at this point, though the Petrol Police have been saying that they are still looking into it. Look, my sense is we didn't want them, but they're here. They've been given more kid glove VIP treatment, though, by the government. And Ben Robert Smith and the way that he was arrested and charged. But certainly I think their involvement with Islamic State is a blot on Australia. It's a blot on them. And we shouldn't be extending too much sympathy to them at all. I mean, the only people in that group I think we need to be concerned about are children who could be saved from the exposure to extremism that they've had.
1: Well, that's what I've mentioned as well. When you bring children into the equation, you've got to look at it from a different angle. But apart from that, another angle, as you mentioned, Ben Robert Smith, that happened at really the worst possible time when you look at the two situations together. It doesn't pass the pub test, does it?
0: No, it doesn't. I mean, he was arrested in full glare of, everybody at the airport. And news organisations were tipped off about it. In this case, they did everything possible to make sure that the women did not face the glare of the public. They whisked out the side door, I think, at Sydney and Melbourne. So you just wonder about the priorities of our authorities. I think I'm saying law enforcement are doing their job, no question, but certainly in terms of the way it's been handled by the political masters, I do wonder sometimes about their priority.
1: Yep. And one more thing too, the passing of the AFL legend Neil Danaher as well.
0: It's very sad that Neil Danaher has died this week. He has struggled for over a decade with motor neurone disease, and that is rare in itself. But it was not just his heroic struggle. I mean, the fact that he fought the disease for so long, the fact that he inspired so many people in the way that he did it, the fact that he used it to raise awareness of MND and to actually get the public talking about it and doing something about it and raising funds for it. I think $115 million he raised, and that's as I saw the other day. The fact that we now understand what it's all about, that we're aware of the risks of it, we're starting to put that money into research, into the causes and treatment of it, and it's all down to him. And I think he's a genuinely great man who should be remembered for the good that he's done. I mean, he's not just a footballer, which is, of course, in Melbourne where I am. I mean, that makes him a religious figure anyway. But in all seriousness, I mean, what he did was so remarkable, and the community getting behind him and the community mourning him this week in the way that it is, I think, is a tribute to him. What has annoyed me, though, the outbreak of politicians posting selfies with him and group shots with him, you know, making it all about them, not about him. I just think sometimes our politicians can get a bit too cynical. I mean, I think they're both sincere about their feelings about him and his passing, but I think they're also making sure that they're in the picture as well, and they're not part of the story. He is the story.
1: That's it, man. All right, listen, I've caught your flu from you. I'm at the early stages. You're at the end of it. I'll let you get back to bed, and I'll be giving you a call for some advice, medical advice about this flu a bit later down the track. Thanks, Terry.
0: Just hit the whiskey early, Bill. That's my advice.
1: Oh, all right, too late for that advice.
0: Okay, good luck.
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1: 23 minutes to 4. Today is May 28. And here's your music news for other May 28s throughout history. 2001, the Australian Performing Rights Association, otherwise known as APRA, put together their 30 best Australian songs from the past 75 years. Number one was Friday On My Mind. Number three was Beds Are Burning by Midnight Oil in the middle. At number two was Eagle Rock by Daddy Cool. And I spoke to Ross Wilson about that song and about the influence that that song and also Daddy Cool had on so many other bands.
17: We did have a bit of an influence on quite a lot of people. Then we broke up after a couple of years.
1: What a shame.
17: Kind of was a shame, but like never meant to be a permanent thing. And I indulged myself in, you know, doing a bit of retro and having fun with the guys. And then I was like, I want to move on now. You know, we're rightly or wrongly trying to chase my tail writing another Eagle Rock.
1: No, of course. Well, Mondo Rock went in a completely different direction. But what a cultural impact for Australia. And I mean, people talk about the national anthem should be working class man. But no, let's go back to doing the Eagle Rock.
17: I think Eagle Rock would be a national anthem. I mean, we don't have, we got kangaroo and an emu, you know, it's like we've got a, as our emblems, you know. So Eagle Rock probably should be the American national anthem. They got eagles and or an ad for Budweiser beer. They got eagles on there.
1: There you go. Ross Wilson from Mondo. Mondo Rock, but obviously, of course, Daddy Cool, number two on the 2001 Best Australian Songs from the last 75 years on this day, May 28, 2001. On this day, 1983, the second and annual US festival kicked off in California. The whole idea was Steve Wozniak, the Apple II creator, just wanted a festival that would encourage people to go along and enjoy themselves. So who did he have as his guests and his wish list? The Clash, U2, David Bowie, The Pretenders, Van Halen, Stray Cats, Men at Work, Judas Priest, Stevie Nicks, Willie Nelson, NXS, Joe Walsh, Motley Crue, and Ozzy Osbourne. And he paid them all himself. Nice to have that kind of money. One day we should do Who's Your Dream concert lineup if you had the money. On this day, May 28, 1982, Roxy Music released their final album, Avalon. It was a terrific song, featured more than this. And as I said, that was the last album, and it was quite a feat as well. I spoke to Brian Ferry about the process in making such an amazing album.
18: It's such a collaborative business, music and movies, I guess, where there's a lot of people involved, and different musicians, engineers, people in the background, you know.
19: With Roxy Music, I always thought that you were ahead of your time. You were ahead of punk, you were certainly ahead of New Romantic, and even a bit ahead of disco as well. Did that just happen by circumstance?
18: You always kind of reflect your influences, and from the age of 10, I've been listening to a lot of music, mainly American music, but different types, jazz, blues, R&B, rock and roll, everything.
1: Brian Ferry. Anybody notice that Brian Ferry sounds a heck of a lot like Nicholas? Rocky III hit the theatres in 1982 on May 28. They weren't going to use this song, incidentally. They didn't actually have a song for the film. They came up with this one when one got knocked back. Eye of the Tiger. Never actually was the original version or the original song they wanted to put in there. They couldn't have one in particular that they wanted, so Sylvester Stallone said, I know the Chicago band, they're a bunch of upstarts, but they could sing a song for us. Otherwise, if he'd had permission for it, this would have been the song from Rocky III by Queen. Another one bites the dust. How about that then? So Survivor, Eye of the Tiger. Nearly didn't even happen. I'm going to play a song, and it's really catchy, and it's this person's birthday. Not something I would normally play, but I'm going to play it, and people are going to go, good choice, Phil. That's got me in the mood for a new day. Happy birthday, Kylie Minogue, born on this day, May 28, 1968, in Melbourne. What's the catchiest song you can think of that Kylie Minogue has sung? Well, this, obviously. Happy birthday, Kylie Minogue. This should get you in the mood for the weekend. I can see Ben Forden driving into work right now, tapping the steering wheel. Also Carl Stefanovic as well. Carl will be singing along with this on his way to do the show. Hell, let's all sing along.

0: today, Kylie Minogue. That's a terrific song. I'm getting the thumbs up everywhere around the studio here. But also from Gabes, who said she really enjoyed that too. Great choice. Well, you know what? It's a song that's so damn catchy as well, isn't it? Gets you in the mood for a brand new day as well. Happy birthday, Kylie Minogue. Winter's almost here. We all know everybody starts to get run down. And boy, do I know it as well. 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
0: 11 to 4. Hello, Will. He says, I've seen lots of bands and artists over decades. I've never had the opportunity to see the funk band Isley Brothers. That would have been great too. And Bob Seger too. Yeah, you're absolutely right. Okay, it's coming up to 11 minutes to 4. Got the news on the way, and also we'll get to the front page in the newspapers. Let's see who's gloating over the Origin win. Morning, The Telegraph, if you're listening. But now, let's find out how much money we've got or haven't got with Leith Van Onselen.
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8: Leith Van Onselen from Macro Business with a treasury of common sense.
10: Common sense never goes out of style.
0: Morning, Leith. How are you?
11: Yeah, good. Thanks, Phil.
0: What's piqued your interest this week, mate?
11: I've actually got some, I guess, semi-good news for anybody who's got a mortgage because it looks very, very likely that the Reserve Bank of Australia is going to keep interest rates on hold at the next meeting in June. And there's basically two fundamental reasons for this. One sort of good news and one, one's kind of bad, but it's good in that we're probably not going to get a rate hike as a result. Okay. So first of all, on Wednesday, the Australian Bureau of Statistics released the CPI inflation data for April. So the ABS now releases inflation data every month. It used to be quarterly, and they turned to it sort of like a monthly release a few months back. And the good news is that the true to mean inflation, so that's basically the inflation that the Reserve Bank of Australia looks at. It's basically the overall inflation when they trim out the most volatile items. So it's the one that the Reserve Bank actually looks at when it sets monetary policy. It did rise to 3.4% annually in April, and that was up from 3.3% in March. So it's still above the Reserve Bank's target band of, which is between 2 and 3%. But it was actually within the Reserve Bank of Australia's latest forecasts. So it wasn't worse than what they were expected. So earlier this month, after they delivered their third consecutive rate hike, the Reserve Bank of Australia released their statement of monetary policy. And in that statement of monetary policy, they always give their latest forecasts on inflation, the unemployment rate, and that sort of thing. And anyway, so the good news is that the result was basically exactly what the Reserve Bank of Australia was expecting. So that means that because it wasn't above that, it's not worse than they thought. So it's not going to prompt them to hike rates or give them any more reason to hike rates than they had already. But the flip side of that is the unemployment rate, which was released earlier this month, actually went up quite a bit. So we actually had the unemployment rate actually rose to 4.5%. This was a few weeks back we got those results. And that was the highest unemployment rate since, I think, November 2021. And that unemployment rate that was printed a few weeks back was actually well above what the Reserve Bank of Australia was expecting in their latest statement of monetary policy. And what that means is that the Reserve Bank of Australia has basically got two key performance indicators. So it's trying to obviously keep inflation between its target band of 2 and 3%. We're tracking a bit above that at the moment, so they're not happy about that. But their other key performance indicators to try and maintain full employment. And because the unemployment rate has shot up well above what it was expecting, and the inflation's basically what it was expecting, that overall suggests that the Reserve Bank of Australia is going to keep rates on hold in June, and it suggests that pretty strongly. And it also segues to the fact that the latest statement from the Reserve Bank of Australia's minutes that were released last week, which is basically after their meeting, a few weeks later, they released their minutes, which basically gives everyone, the written minutes of the meeting, what they talked about and that sort of thing. And what it actually said in those minutes is that the RBA's board was contemplating leaving rates on hold to give it space to see how the three consecutive rate hikes that it's already delivered plays out across the economy, and also to see what happens with the Middle Eastern oil shock. And so those minutes from a few weeks back suggested pretty strongly that the Reserve Bank of Australia was going to stay on hold anyway, because obviously it had just hiked rates three times in a row. It considers the monetary policy tight already. So it was already looking to keep rates on hold, and it just basically wants to see how those rates unfold across the economy. Now we've got two releases since those minutes. So obviously, as I said, we've got the unemployment results that came out, and they were significantly worse than what it expected, with a pretty big jump in the unemployment rate. So that there's obviously a cross against further rate hikes. And then on Wednesday we got the latest inflation data, which was no worse than what they were expecting. So when you sort of couple all three factors together, one, the minutes said that they were looking to keep rates on hold. Two, the unemployment rate came in a lot worse than they were expected. and three, inflation was no worse than expected. The upshot is that if you're a mortgage holder listening to this, it's very, very likely that the Reserve Bank of Australia won't hike at the June meeting now. So see, it's almost certain that they'll keep rates on hold. Beyond June, we still don't know what's going to happen, but the financial markets now, they've sort of toned back their expectations for rate hikes, which is good. So a few weeks back, the financial markets were tipping two more rate hikes this year, and now they've sort of trimmed that to only expecting one more rate hike this year. So the financial markets at least, and that's basically made up of, a whole bunch of traders who trade interest rate futures. And what they do is the Australian Securities Exchange basically sums up all their forecasts or all their pricing on interest rates, and they get an overall pricing or forecast. And that forecast is suggesting that we'll only get one more rate hike this year, whereas a few weeks ago they were suggesting we get two more. So that's moderately good news if the RBA follows that path. Obviously, it means we'll get another rate hike, which isn't good, but at least we won't be getting two if you go by their pricing. But even so, if we did get one more rate hike, it'd lift the official cash rate to 4.6%, which would still be the highest in 16 years if it does go up that much. So, I'm delivering some good news here, but it's not great news because we're obviously not going to get rate cuts. It just suggests that the next meeting, interest rates are going to remain on hold, which is a nice change from three hikes in a row. But the financial markets are still tipping one more rate hike, but at least it's not two rate hikes, which is what they were tipping a few weeks back.
0: Not bad news at the end of the day then, mate. Where can people find all this analysis?
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0: Thank you, Leith. And by the way, Louise says happy birthday to Pauline Hanson's 28th as well today. 4 minutes to four.
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1: Good morning, I'm Gabrielle Hodson. The Albanese government will introduce its tax changes into federal parliament in coming hours. It'll reduce the capital gains tax discount and limit negative gearing concessions to newly built homes. The changes will also include a $250 tax offset and an instant $1,000 deduction on work expenses. Business leaders are lobbying for changes before those changes are introduced. WA's opposition wants more detail on plans for a defence manufacturing hub. The facility will be able to build hardware such as missile components, vehicles and surveillance equipment. A location hasn't been locked in, but Collie in the southwest is a hot favourite. WA Shadow Defence spokesperson Libby Metam says the plans need to be clear.
6: There are many questions that the government need to answer in terms of what consultation has taken place, what discussions are there, in terms of the industrial estate and that engagement with the Collie community.
1: Killer mushroom cook Erin Patterson has had her bid for freedom set for August 18. Lawyers will argue in her appeal that her four convictions should be quashed. The 51-year-old argues keeping the jury, prosecutors, police and the media in the same Latrobe Valley Hotel was a fundamental irregularity. Also, the Director of Public Prosecutions has appealed against her sentence, arguing a non-parole period of 33 years is not enough. Almost 30 firefighters in Melbourne's north have spent more than an hour trying to bring a Brunswick bicycle shop blaze under control. It was reported just before 10, causing significant damage. Police in the Bundaberg area are interviewing a man accused of fatally bashing a 78-year-old pedestrian. The attack happened in North Isis, where a silver sedan stopped and the 36-year-old driver allegedly punched the man before hitting him with a metal pole. The Financial Review has revealed its latest rich list. WA's Gina Reinhardt is way out in front, worth $39 billion. Sydney's high-rise Harry Trigboff is next with $32 billion. Melbourne's Pratt family comes in third on $25 billion. Finance and the Aussie dollar is buying 71.3 US cents. The Dow Jones is up 197 points and the Nasdaq's down 32.
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1: New South Wales has won an epic NRL State of Origin series opener. Andrew Lucas is in Sydney.
7: New South Wales has pulled off the biggest comeback in Origin history, beating Queensland 22-20 to take a 1-0 series lead at Accor Stadium. The Maroons surged to a 20-0 lead after just 20 minutes, but tensions exploded in the 57th minute as Kalen Ponga was sent off for a high shot on Tolu Kola. The Blues then stormed home in front of almost 80,000 fans with James Tedesco crossing for the match winner in the 78th minute. Andrew Lucas at Accor Stadium.
1: A massive upset at the French Open. Craig Gabriel's in Paris.
8: Elena Rybakina's hope for a French Open title to go with the Australian Open title she won last January have evaporated. She's become the first second-seeded woman to lose within the first two rounds of the French Open since Barbora Krejcikova, who was also the defending champion, lost in the first round to Frenchwoman Diane Parry in 2022. Rybakina was beaten by Ukrainian Yulia Sarabsova 1-6, 6-3, 7-6. Iga Swiatek and Elena Svitolina had wins. Craig Gabriel, Paris.
1: Tanasi Kokkinakis is out of the French Open, retiring with an injured right shoulder, and fellow Aussie James Duckworth has lost a marathon match. That's the latest in news and sport.
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1: Well, it looks like we might see a little bit in the gauge over the next couple of days. Cloudy, very high chance of showers today, most likely during the morning and afternoon. Chance of a thunderstorm late this afternoon and this evening, and light winds as we head for a top of 25 degrees. The Bureau is saying could see between 3 and 15 mils today for Rockhampton, then showers easing through tomorrow and 6 to 20 mils possible, then mostly sunny from Friday and sunny heading into the weekend. Other parts of Capricornia could even see a little bit more than that. Yeppoon heading for a top of 24 degrees today. Gladstone and Billawheeler also tops of 24. Currently sitting on 19 in Rocky, Gladstone and Yeppoon, and 14 degrees in Billawheeler. Not too much in the gauge, about 0.6 of a mil this morning for Rockhampton, 2.6 for Gladstone, a couple of mils at Gladstone Airport, and a couple of mils at Samuel Hill.
2: May 28. Bit of rain around all over the country. Bit of rain around in Canberra today. 85% chance. Not raining at the moment. Raining, though, in Brisbane, 18 degrees at the moment, getting up to 22, 100% chance of rain today, but there'll be probably more wet cheeks due to the result of Origin than being caused by the rain. However, enjoy that, though, because you don't have any issues with rain in Brisbane for the next few days. Sydney, it's a whole other story. 17 degrees at the moment, 100% chance of rain, as it has been for the last month, surely. It feels that long. So, again, more rain across the weekend, but Sunday, Monday, couple of days of sunshine. Well, that will certainly make a nice change, won't it? Let's get to the front page of the newspapers and then we'll have a chat with Luke Boner. By the way, just quickly on the subject of the news, I looked up at the screen on the telly a moment ago and do you know how I think it's Wembley Stadium have a sort of half crescent bit of construction which is part of Wembley, but I think that's where they put the lighting rig. Do you know what I'm talking about? This sort of big sort of, you know, horse shaped thing above the stadium. And I think there's somewhere in Sydney that has that too. Is it the SCG or is it Homebush? Well, you've got, again, a big sort of structural semicircle just above the stadium. Well, I just noticed, I was looking up at the telly and I just noticed there was one above the White House. And I thought, what the heck's going on there? Are they doing some kind of construction? And then I realised it's the lighting rig for the UFC, which is going to be happening at the White House. So they've got this massive rig there getting ready for the UFC, the next big event that's going to be happening at the White House. All right, here's the front page of the newspapers, starting with The Australian. Business has declared war on Jim Chalmers' budget and is vowing to oppose the capital gains tax reforms, even as concessions are granted. As the West Australian Premier, Roger Cook, became the second Labor state leader to break ranks with the Albanese government and call for the carve out of the mining exploration sector. Let's get to, I thought I would go to the Telegraph because I couldn't find it. I said to Francis, I just know what the front cover of the Telegraph's going to be like, but can you find it? And here it is. Back from the Ted. There they are, the victorious Blues. Teddy's miracle, the try that steals the Origin one. And the New South Wales fullback, James Tedesco's sensational high-flying try in the final moments of last night's match sealed an epic victory for the Blues in Sydney. Well done, too. And what a great call, too, by Mark Levy, who is a man who never sleeps, incidentally. The man is a walking can of Red Bull. And he and the team, continuous call to him, did a magnificent job last night of calling that. It's a tale of two cities. Let's get to the Courier Mail. They've got man of the match. New South Wales raised referee Ashley Klein ruined State of Origin 1 last night when he sent off Queensland's Kalyn Ponga in the 59th minute to effectively hand victory to the Blues. And I like how they mention he's New South Wales raised referee as well. He's got the man of the match. But also there's this story. The dip in inflation has raised hopes that the Reserve Bank will keep interest rates steady next month. But economists say an August rise is still in play. In the latest data from the Australian Bureau of Statistics, annual inflation fell to 4.2% in the year of April, down from 4.6% in March. Let's go to The Age. There's James Hurd there. Essendon are being called on to publicly declare whether they want James Hurd to return as the senior coach, amid concerns that he stated his wish is to return to the job, and that will also deter other contenders. So that's the big AFL one there. Struggle to be heard. It's a good punny headline. Well done, Age. Also, this story, parents with a history of violence who are on Victoria's hospital's secret banned list are being brought to emergency departments by ambulance, only to be ejected by security guards and left untreated on the street. They've got a not welcome list. And the state government has promised to address the hospital's not welcomes list and the aggression against paramedics through an anti-violence roundtable it established last year. And that's fair enough as well. You just don't want people like paramedics and people just trying to do their job getting assaulted when all they're trying to do is help people too. Financial review. Australia's peak business groups, including the Business Council of Australia, are now united in demanding Labor's capital gains tax changes be limited to real estate. But the government is refusing to yield. Oh, there's a change. And we'll introduce broad brush legislation on Thursday, so today, with the promise of only minor carve-outs. Last gasp Blues stun the Maroons. There you go. Nathan Cleary kicking the winning goals for New South Wales. Gee, I tell you what, Westpac would be happy with their logo on that too. That's almost like an ad. If they can get rights to that, then that's definitely a marketing campaign there for Westpac. Also, the other story in the Sydney Morning Herald, the troubled New South Wales firearms registry had no in-house intelligence capability in the years before the Bondi Beach terror attack, which prompted internal warnings of a significant risk to public safety, the Royal Commission on Anti-Semitism and Social Cohesion have heard. Getting to the front page of the Adelaide Advertiser, there's both the Advertiser and the Herald Sun sharing the same photo, and I'll tell you what that is in just a sec. Advertiser has this: Australia does not have enough fuel, bombs and soldiers to defend itself. According to a scathing report, the Australian Strategic Policy Institute sounded the alarm as the Iran war, Russia's increasing aggression in Europe, and Policy Institute sounded the alarm as the Iran war, Russia's increasing aggression in Europe, and China's open declaration at one

0: Victoria's ban on the sale of blades, which led to the state's $13 million machete bin program. And of course, gang-related pack attacks have continued to play out in public. Who would have believed it, though, $13 million to find out that criminals won't give up their weapons? Well, there you go. There's a lesson for everybody. Let's get back to this front page of the Advertiser and also the Herald Sun. And they're both talking about and showing photos of texts between the disgraced Carlton boss Luke Sayers and his estranged wife Kate Sayers. The bombshell text exchange revealed in the Sorry Sayers tale. But it's, I mean, it's terrible when you know, dirty laundry is being addressed and published on the front page of the newspapers. But I was thinking that, and I was also thinking about the text that my wife and I send each other and whether or not that would be worthy of any front page publication. And I think it will, because, you know, if you were to read the front page of the newspaper and see the text between my wife and I, you'd see the more recent ones like this. Here, Tubby, salmon and potatoes. I've got the hiccups. There's a lot of zipping and zapping going on around here. We've got clean sheets tonight. I feel faint. No, there's no pictures of me in any part of my body in there as well. I'm going to sleep on the couch. I might even just publish that into a book, I tell you. All right, you know what it is? 4:15. It's Thursday morning. We're going deep down underground after this with the Boner Report from the bunker.
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0: Hello, Bill. South Granville sent me a lovely email. He listened to the program. It reminded him of radio back in the 50s and 60s. I think that's a good thing. Our families were the O'Neills and the Corbetts and the Pakenhams and the

0: Almonds, and he told me all about Christmas time, and he said, Phil, your listeners will find great enjoyment in your topics and presentations overnight. Well, Bill, it's the enjoyment that we get from the topics that our listeners give us and also everything else that they do too. But I really appreciate that, and that's very kind of you. Thank you so much. Scott from Wentie's not going to work again because of the rain. Well, same thing with me and my motorbike, sitting there in the garage, my friend. And David says, well, Phil, at last, the Courier Mail has an accurate headline. In fact, let's talk about the footy and a whole bunch of other things at 19 past four as we go down to the bunker.
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0: Before we talk about the footy, and good morning to you. If you if the Boner Report was a bunch of texts on the front page of the newspaper, what kind of thing? Are you able to just read me some of your texts from you and the chief financial officer in your house?
2: And the leader of the opposition. No, they're a bit of a mess. And there was one very funny one where Nikki asked me, she said, have you choked the chicken in the oven yet? Autocorrect is my enemy.
0: Oh, so, you know what? I don't know how many times I've written wish me luck and it's corrected it to lick. And you know, and you think, oh, well, I can't believe who that went to.
2: There's going to be plenty, but I'm sort of horrified. I honestly think that there should be a breathalyzer on your phone where if you're over a certain limit, you cannot
0: I tell you what you don't need, even though I can't spell since I got a phone with autocorrect, but bloody hell, that thing's a nuisance, isn't it, really?
2: Isn't it?
0: Couple of things. Okay, before we get into our topics, what about the match last night then?
2: Caleb, was that a send-off offence?
0: No.
2: I'm glad New South Wales won, but I would have liked it to have been even at the end. I'm not a referee, and there are people listening now. Look, we've got New South Wales and Queenslanders listening to us right now, so the response might be a little bit, you know, parochial. But was it really a send-off offence? I mean, really? Remember Gordon Tallis was sent off by Bill Harrigan all those years ago? He suggested that Harrigan was a cheat, and he sent him off. Was that the first send-off in Origin? That was massive. But it was a head clash, but was it a send-off offence? What are your listeners saying today?
0: No, I don't think they'll... I think they'll agree with you. The Courier Mail have given the ref the man of the match and also mentioned that he's New South Wales
2: that's
0: born.
2: The Courier Mail. That's the Courier Mail. What's the telly saying?
0: Well, the telly, of course, will say, you know, it was a perfect send-off. Of course they will, but that's Origin for you.
2: Give him life.
0: There you go. Hey, let me talk about this, right? Because I know you had a story about one in three to cut staff. This is a crunch that's threatening tradies. I've got this construction going on in my building that's been going on forever. It's a 2-year construction job. So the whole building is a construction zone. So, you know, I feel like I can speak with some kind of authority here from the actual heart of a construction zone. So there must be at least 30 blokes working on the site. And they're all men. That's irrelevant. But, you know, there's probably two Kiwis that are, you know, part of this. The rest of them, I'd go so far as 28 of them, right? And I didn't even notice this until the other day. There was a handful of them in the lift, and every single one of them was English. And you know, all kinds of accents. Mm. Being English, you know, this is a northern one, this is a southern one. And then that's sort of what piqued my interest. I went, you're from Liverpool, whatever, you know, you're from Yorkshire. And then I was walking through the building again, and again, they were yelling at each other, you know. You know, pass us a bit of wood, will you, Charlie? And I thought, why is everybody that's working on my building English? Where are the Australian tradies?
2: Well, that's a really good question. Now, you would assume that they all have legitimate work visas.
0: Mm.
2: But the point is you've raised a massive, massive issue, Phil. A massive issue. As we all now know, the Australian government under that National Housing Accord has said that they're going to build 1.2 million new homes over the next 5 years. And that started back July 2024. It equates to an average. I hope you got your pen and paper out. And this is the thing. Anyone in the building industry, whether you're a builder, a contractor, a chippy, a plumber, a sparky, a carpenter, a labourer. If you are in the building industry, you are aware of this. And you've got to try and do the maths. 1.2 million new homes to be built by the end of next year. They are way, way behind. The Housing Australia Future Fund, and by the way, it's backed by $10 billion taxpayer dollars. You've got 30,000 new affordable homes. You've got so many problems attached to this massive promise. And the main problem is we have a lack of skilled labour in Australia. And I am not disparaging any of our builders listening to us now, but we don't, it's like the truckies. We have people dropping out or not entering this really important industry. Anyone in the building industry now, you watch and call up and tell us, are you struggling to find an apprentice? Now, that's one of the main problems. You've got this promise of 1.2 million homes, and Phil, we ain't got the people to build them.
0: Mm.
2: There are a few other problems. You've got builders, and we've seen building businesses collapse because of this fixed price contract dilemma. You see, you've got a lot of builders that were locked into quoting, and now the cost of building those homes within that quote has risen astronomically, and they can't do it. They can't do it. What you promised someone, okay, I'm going to build you a four-bedroom home with two bathrooms, two car spaces, for this amount of money at by this point, in that period between the quote and the delivery date, the price of fuel's gone up, diesel's gone up, the building materials have gone up, and these building companies cannot or are really struggling to honour those contracts. And it's a massive, massive problem. But let's get to the apprentice thing. And this is not just for the building industry. And you and I have talked about this.
0: Hmm.
2: I'm going to make down the road, Michael, he's our local mechanic. He's very, very good. He has been trying desperately to put on a new bloke. He's just expanded. He's gone to new premises. And he wants an apprentice. Cannot find an apprentice mechanic. He had one bloke whose father, by the way, rang up and said, yeah, my son wants to get into it. He'll be there at 5 o'clock on Friday. He waited to 5:45. No show. Ends up ringing back the number. Once again, it was the father. He said, oh, no, he's decided he's going to go back to school. He's not turning up. He said, well, he didn't tell me. Oh, sorry. What is the problem? Now, I was discussing this exact problem with David Littleproud on the podcast and Charles Tarby, who's the owner of Century 21, and they both gave me roughly the same answer. It's really hard to find a first-year apprentice because of the wages. Younger workers, obviously, don't earn as much as a skilled worker. And back in our day, Phil, if you're an apprentice, what happened was you lived with mum and dad. Mum and dad would subsidise your living expenses. You got paid very, very bad, but you knew at the end of your apprenticeship, with a qualification, you'd be on a good wicket.
0: Yeah, you get a job.
2: You get a job. Now, you'll still get a job, but these low entry wages are a massive, massive problem. And I'm happy to take calls on this and what is the answer. I mean, if you pay a first-year apprentice with no skills and a decent wage, what's that going to do to the price of the house you're building? That's another cost that has to be absorbed by the buyer. And are people going to wear that? You see, the thing about apprentices is, Phil, if you go to university, and that's another problem, I'll get into that, the cultural stigma, you know, parents often prioritising academic or university degrees over vocational education and training and getting into the trades. But that's one problem. But if you do go to uni, and you want to be a teacher or a lawyer or a doctor or whatever it is, you come out with a qualification, but you come out with a hex debt.
0: Mm.
2: If you are an apprentice, sure, you're not earning much money, but you come out and you're actually getting paid to learn. It might not be much, but you're still getting paid. You don't come out with a hex debt. And if you look at the wages of a teacher compared to a fully qualified electrician or a plumber, I think I'd rather the wages of a plumber or a sparky.
0: Well, you see, what I don't understand is, you know, that why are all of these tradies that we've got working in my building, about as I said, about 30, 28 of them are English. Why are they all English? Is it because there are construction jobs in the UK? So are they coming to Australia? Are they being encouraged to come to Australia because we are importing, we're bringing in English builders, English tradies, or let me put this to you, and I don't know if this is the answer, are they working cheaper, or is it cheaper to hire them for big companies to hire overseas tradies who might work less or work for less money, or perhaps somehow are being offset, the cost of them are being offset, that we don't know about?
2: It's a really good question, and it's highly speculative because, you know, you're dealing with people who have accents. We don't know their background. But so, are they on a work visa? Why is it that we can't find Australian builders and you're surrounded by a bunch of accents? I don't know their background, but are they willing to work harder? Is it because they want to live in Australia because it's a much better place to live in? I mean, it is. Look at you.
0: Yeah,
2: you've
0: of course.
2: Decided to live.
0: Yeah.
2: So what's the motivation? Is it more money? Are the contractors willing to pay these workers a bit more under the table because it's impossible to find tradies to get the job done? Or, we have a shortage.
0: Or are they working cheaper than the Australian tradies and that's why they're doing it, and maybe they're seeing this as a working holiday?
2: Maybe they are. There's one way to find out. People ring in and tell us.
0: That's it. 131-873. By the way, Ray just sent me a text. He said, Phil, I retired 6 months ago with my line of work. Aussie workers have disappeared from building sites way back in the early 2000s. No idea why. I can only think maybe the education system is encouraging our young people to go to uni and, you know, get a nothing degree. Maybe that's one of it. Maybe it's the IT thing. But again, I go back to, well, hang on a second. We do have Aussie tradies. Why are there no tradies in my building from Australia? How come they've got all of these English tradies? Where do they come from? What's the incentive? And is there somebody being undercut here?
2: I don't know. Are they being paid a little bit extra underneath? I mean, if you're on a work visa, there are, you know, rules that apply to it all. But it's a really interesting observation.
0: All right.
2: So anyone in the building industry, tell me, why do we have a shortage? Why do we have a massive shortage of skilled labour in this area? And once again, the surging material costs are crippling the building industry as well. But it's the labour and skill shortages, the lack of skilled tradespeople. It has absolutely murdered the industry's capacity to expand.
0: And we need more houses. So it's not exactly like we don't, you know, we've got, a glut of too many buildings. Hang on there a sec. 131-873 is our number. Please give us your theory on this at 28 minutes to 5. And let's get a quick update and then we'll go back to Luke Boner. Let's go to the newsrooms. And firstly...
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0: We'll go to the 2GB Sydney newsroom. Good morning, Sasha Foote.
3: Good morning, Phil. The Blues have pulled off the biggest comeback in Origin history, beating Queensland 22-20 to take a 1-0 series lead at Accor Stadium. James Tedesco scored the match winner in the 78th minute, sending a crowd of nearly 80,000 fans into a frenzy. A surfer has died after getting into trouble off waters off the New South Wales south coast. The 43-year-old was pulled from the surf at Jervis Bay unresponsive and could not be revived. Another man was assessed by paramedics at the scene. And the federal government will today introduce its controversial tax reforms into Parliament. It will rein in the capital gains tax discount and restrict negative gearing concessions to newly built homes. Phil, more news at the top of the hour.
0: Thank you very much from Sasha in the 2GB newsroom. Let's go to the 4BC newsroom and good morning to Chloe Affleck.
4: Good morning, Phil. A man has been killed and two others injured during a violent rampage in the Wide Bay Burnett region. The 78-year-old was out walking his dog in Childers when a 36-year-old man allegedly attacked him with a metal pole in a random attack. He died at the scene. Two other people were injured in separate random assaults. And further north, five teenagers have been charged following a police chase in a number of stolen cars through the streets of Cairns. The group, aged between 15 and 18, allegedly stole three vehicles and were observed driving dangerously. They were eventually stopped with assistance from a tyre deflation device. All are due in court today.
0: Thank you very much. That's the newsroom, Chloe, 4BC in Brisbane. More news in about 27 minutes' time, top of the hour. By the way, Jude, I saw you calling through. Jude also wanted to get involved in the conversation. We didn't get to your call in time. 131-873. Give us a ring back, buddy. Let's get to the sports update.
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0: Well, despite West Ham's relegation from the Premier League, and the first time in what, 75 years or something? Their current manager, Nuno Espirito Santo, will remain in charge next season. Santo signed a three-year deal in September when he replaced Graham Potter as the manager following West Ham's drop down to the championship. Nuno was given the option to walk away, but he said, no, staying on. Good on him. Nuno guided the Hammers to 39 points on the table after victory over Leeds on the final day of the season, but they still fell into the championship with the highest points total of a relegated side in 15 years. Nonetheless, a loser's a loser's a loser. So there you go. Last time I was telling Francis this, last time I went to Upton Park, which was, you know, the old West Ham named grounds, I got to stay in Harry Redknapp's box. Harry Redknapp at the time, the manager of West Ham. And of course, I was a gooner, and me and my mate were wearing our West Ham gear. Arsenal scored a goal and we've gone, yes! And everybody turned around, and because it was, you know, in the West Ham chairman's lounge, they were not happy. They weren't blowing bubbles that day, just as they aren't blowing bubbles for the rest of next season as well. 25 minutes to five, back with more from Luke Boner in the Boner Bunker after this.

0: This is the sound of something deadly. It was found inside the bowel of Rachel, aged 38. Bowel cancer is Australia's deadliest cancer for people aged 25 to 54. Know the red flag signs and symptoms? 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
1: The King of Pop is back in the most amazing recreation ever. 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
11: 22 to 5. Luke Bynum's here. We're talking about where are all the Australian tradies. I've got a few people on the phone. I've got a couple of texts, Luke. Helen says you need to look at the layers of taxes in the cost of building in a house now, not just the lack of workers, the government of all levels in for the grab. And also another one that came in from Michael who said, and there's a few texts, I'll get to those in a sec. The POMs wouldn't be taking a pay cut though, Phil. People from Asia and India are the people that might work for less. I disagree. If you are an English tradie, you get the chance to come to Australia, have a bit of sunshine, then that's probably part of it, I'd say, Luke.
12: Yeah, and cold beer.
11: And cold beer.
12: But there are different levels of getting a work visa. But you see, the rules are a lot easier if you can prove that your visa is assisting an area of business that is in dire need. And that's the building industry, and that's the trucking industry. And yeah. So you see a lot of overseas people driving trucks. You see, and you've just witnessed it yourself, Bill. People with English and Kiwi accents working on a big building site right near you. What's the reason?
11: Yeah, well, let's get to the phone and try and find out. By the way, Adam at Bexley North, I just lost your call, mate, so give me a call back. Let's go to Brisbane, and Matt's on the line. Morning, Matt. What's your theory?
13: G'day, Luke. G'day, Phil.
12: Hey, Matt.
13: I reckon I could fix this problem, so... basically, what you do, you tell students, if you sign up to be an apprentice, after the first 12 months, we'll give you a lump sum tax-free payment of $10,000 to $15,000. That'll get them in. It fixes the pay disparity. Also, when they first start, you give the employer 10 grand for tools or other resources they might need to take on the apprentice. So that would incentivize the employer. It would incentivize the student and get them to stay and finish their first year apprenticeship.
11: Yeah, not a bad idea.
12: But Matt, you're 100%, and they did that, and they've wound it back. Maybe they need to reintroduce it. And look, you're right, and tools are expensive. You know what they do in the trucking industry? There are trucking companies. I know we've got a lot of calls there, but the trucking companies, if you train with them from scratch and get your license, they will pay you, but you've got to lock in to a contract. And depending on the company, sometimes it's 2 years, sometimes it's five. But you can't leave the company. If you do, you forfeit that money and you've got to pay it back.
11: You may remember this, and we had this in radio for a while, where you would get a big upfront payment and it was known as the sliding scale. Do you remember that?
12: Yeah.
11: Not a bad idea. Perhaps we'll bring that back. Let's go to Western Sydney. Jovis, good morning, mate. Shortage of apprentices. What do you think?
14: Good morning, gentlemen. Everything you guys have all discussed is all well and good when the apprentice or the young kid has taken it on board. I used to do a careers talk at high schools to get kids in the building industry. I've been in the building industry since I was 16. I've had three different career paths, but all in the building industry. The thing is, the kids are not encouraged by their parents. They need to be exposed to what they can actually earn at the age of 14. Apparently in the 60s here in Australia, you can leave school when you're 14 and get a trade as a tiler, as a bricklayer, as a carpenter, whatever. So the kids, one experience I had was I had 10 kids that wanted to get in the building game, and I said, I can put you in front of someone with no problem, because I know a million tradies who said, if a kid comes to me, I will give them the opportunity. The opportunity isn't there because the opportunities are all there, because I've been in the building game. The issue here is the parents don't want to encourage the kids to get in the building game because there's a stigma these days. My child has to go to university.
11: Oh, yeah.
14: And I reckon that the kids, there should be... I'm a retired tradie who is willing to go to schools and talk. I used to tell kids, after 4 years or 20 years of age, you can be earning $1,000 a day as a bricklayer, because that's what the pay is.
11: Yeah, what do you think, Luke? And appreciate your call, Jovis.
12: Yeah, that's fascinating, isn't it? It's a cultural stigma.
11: Yeah.
12: That parents are saying, I'd rather my child go to university than get their hands dirty. How big a problem is that? But you see, there are some people who aren't academically inclined. Myself, I was a dummy at school, but I'm also hampered because I'm hopeless with my hands. I can't hammer a nail straight. Mm. So what did I do? I got the radio. But there are some kids who are born to do things with their hands, and that's where they should be going. But is it the parents? Or, before we take more calls, have we bred a generation of lazy Australians who don't want hard work? They don't want to get blisters on their fingers.
11: Let me tell you a couple of things. One, Ben says on the text, most of the overseas tradespeople at my work are married to Aussie girls. That's an interesting one.
12: Yeah.
11: When you and I first got into radio, the way to get into radio was you had to do the hard yakka. You had to go around the country. If you were lucky, among the top 5%, you'd probably get yourself a decent job in the big city. So there was, you would have to want to do it. Here's what I think, though. Radio doesn't get young people who'd want to get into radio anymore. Do you know why? Because, and I can give you an example, influencers are earning up to something like $15,000, right, for a quick influencer post on Instagram and things like that. So the money is there. Maybe this is it. Maybe that the idea of too much hard yakka in the world of IT, it's easier to go get yourself an extra, $15,000, a year's worth of pay in 10 seconds for a good Instagram post.
12: Yeah, that influencer thing, that's a really interesting example. The other thing, of course, is when I started in radio, you could go to the bush, it was young, 5.5 hours southwest, and I did a night program, played the national anthem, and then washed up the coffee cups and put the garbage out.
11: Oh, we all did it. Mate, I'll tell you the hours
12: and
11: I did.
12: That's the way it used to be.
11: But who's getting the jobs now, especially on FM radio? Who's getting the gigs?
12: Well, everything's networked.
11: Who's getting the jobs? Who gets offered them?
12: You know what? It'll be AI soon.
11: It's people who are influencers and podcasters.
12: Yeah.
11: It's not people like you and I who did 20-odd years of the trade in the bush, and maybe that's something to do with it. Let's get to Jude at Pennant Hills. He's called back. Morning, Jude. What do you reckon, mate? Thanks for calling.
15: My experience, right. Okay, here we go. It's not attractive anymore, number one. It's not attractive. When I say that is... The tradies, I think in Queensland, they get paid ridiculous. If you go on the ladder, you get an extra $100 in your pay. If you do this, you get an extra $50 in your pay. They don't get this here in Sydney. So that's why all the traders have gone to Queensland, which you can probably find out, but I am 100% sure. And they've got better rules there too. I know a lot of traders now, they've changed careers because by the age of 40, their knees are gone. They've got knees and they've got no backs.
16: Yeah.
15: So if you are going to do a trade like that, you've got to prepare yourself for the hard yakka. And a lot of kids these days, they see the result of the older generation who have just finished or they went for a job, and I look at them and monkey see, monkey do, you know, okay, I'll just give it a go. 9 out of 10 times they'll just do it, you know, just to shut up mum and dad. But like you said, you would want to do it if you got the hands to do it and you're a natural. It's the best job for you in the world. But you'll find a lot of tradies, end of the day, the courses are way too long, in my opinion, way too long. They've got to cut them back. I remember doing year 11 for a whole year. Now you do year 11 and year 12 in 1 year. Is that correct?
11: Is that right?
12: That's news to me.
11: Yeah, I didn't know that. Appreciate that. I appreciate your call.
12: But the toll on your body, it's a really good one. My son's 35. He's a professional painter, but he does everything. He can fix anything.
11: Mm.
12: His left knee is already at 35.
11: But when you're younger, you don't think about stuff like that. When you're younger, you know, you talk about being 35, you may as well say to a 20-year-old, you know, when you get to 70, because that's what they think 35 is. You know, you don't think that far ahead. Can I say, incidentally, John sent me a text setting it, another issue relating to the question about the English tradies and the shortage of workers in the building industry. How can you have more than 1 million people on the dole and still have a shortage of workers? But it's still, again, we haven't quite hit on the head this one, and I got to get to a break and I'll come back to you, Luke. But the question is, why are they all English or why aren't they Australian? How did we get there? Hold on there, Luke. We'll get to your calls. 131-873. It's the Boner Report with Luke Boner. Now, perhaps a lot of people don't like the cold, and a lot of colds and flus are flying around. 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Nature Bee is nutrition you can believe in. 11 minutes to 5. We can believe in you and what you have to say. 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
11: Luke Boner's here, the Boner Report. We'll get to another call. Where have all the Aussie tradies gone? Let me get to a couple of texts. One here, this is for the Sydney drivers. Truck broken down in the M8 tunnel right at the park where it breaks off to go towards the airport, and then the West Connects on the right-hand side. It's blocking two lanes. We'll get onto that, and Will Bottom will have more details as well. Josh says, you guys are hypocrites. You know, how much money do you earn? Can I tell you this? Nowhere near like you'd think, mate. And the other thing too, Josh, is the overnight show used to be the training ground for young up-and-coming broadcasters. Now they can't get people to do it, so they got to get 60-year-old has-beens like me and you to go and do the overnight show.
12: Hey, to be a has-been, haven't you at one point have been somebody?
11: Yeah, that's a good point.
12: You were untouchable at that other station, untouchable for a long, long time. And then what do? They put reality TV people on radio.
11: Well, that's it. But, you know, there's not a lot of money in this gig. Lisa said, here's something maybe. My son is a second-year apprentice, and he's had to put up with bullying and intimidation from the management and older staff. Mm-hmm. I didn't think that went on anymore, especially in the day and ages that we've got now with health and safety.
12: I don't know, but do you want to know something? And this comes from the National Apprentice Employment Network. According to Diane Dayhew, the completion rate for apprenticeships in Australia hovers around 55%.
11: Is that
12: so
11: right?
12: Nearly half drop out.
11: Yeah.
12: Maybe they're young, they're straight from school, they're entering an adult world, maybe there is a bit of bullying still going on in there. And the attrition rate, only about 55% finish.
11: That's it. Hey, Gaz just says, Phil, I thought you were a journalist sitting in the studio speculating about tradies when you've got 28 English tradies in your building. Go and interview them. Yeah, I'm not a journalist, though. So in my defence, I'm not even that well, you know, I'm that skilled. Let's get to Ian, who's in Rockhampton, to wrap it up. Morning, Ian. Thank you for your call, mate.
25: Yeah, mate. The reason why we haven't got an apprentices is because the government's decided that everybody had to do grade 11 because a grade 12 because we were going to be the smartest country in the world. And they just got to get it back to grade 10 because who's going to do an apprenticeship when they're 17 or 18 and earn nothing? They've got to get it back to grade 10 and they've got to go through the like they are woodwork and metalwork, but they have different things they do these days instead of woodwork and metalwork, and they'd have to do the computer like for 3 years and everything like that. Start it all off in grade 7 or grade 8. Go through like that. The only bloody schoolwork they need is maths, English and history. They should be teaching history. And you'll get your apprentices because they'll be joining at 15.
11: There you go. Good to talk to you. Right. Thank you so much. Okay. Lack of perhaps it's that.
12: I'll tell you, we're going to wrap it up. I'll tell you someone else that's struggling, and they're listening to you right now, Phil, and that's the bakers.
11: Right.
12: And that's a tough apprenticeship. You look at the hours, you know, 11 o'clock at night through the sunrise, you're lifting heavy bags of flour. You're not earning as much as other people. The bakers are also struggling. And also, why would you start a business, a building business, a bakery, when if you own it and run it for 10 years and you're over 50, and when you go to sell that business, the government taxes the hell out of you?
11: That's it.
12: That's another thing.
11: But just quickly,
12: where are the apprentices, and why is Phil listening to foreign accents on a big
11: yeah, exactly, stock? Poms. But listen, let me ask you this.
12: That's his That's Phil O'Neill.
11: Investigating. You heard it here first.
12: Journalism. You're with a Walkley with that one, son.
11: Yeah, the thing is, why are the English blokes, the young blokes, wanting to get into the trades, but not the Australians? That's maybe another conversation for next week. Give it a plug.
12: Okay, it's the Bonafide Podcast with something for everyone. We don't tell you what to think. We just like to give you something to think about.
11: 4 to 5.
0: Calcabate and Tackle is closing down. 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
1: I gotta tell you, I know nothing about bras. 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But I do know that La Bra in Allenstown Plaza makes the missus happy. She goes along, they fit her perfectly, and she comes home feeling good. 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And happy wife, happy life, eh? 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Are they French?
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9: Good morning, I'm Gabriel Hodson. A 78-year-old pedestrian has been fatally attacked in a rampage allegedly involving one driver in four separate incidents in the space of an hour. Madeline Burke reports.
10: Queensland police say the victim was walking on Whitebridge Road, North Isis, when punched in the head, then struck with a metal pole. The local man died at the scene. 15 minutes later, it's alleged the driver stopped in Childers, assaulting a 66-year-old pedestrian. He's now in Bundaberg Hospital with neck injuries. Members of the public were able to restrain the 36-year-old Subaru driver. Earlier, a car matching the same description is also alleged to have reversed into a Tesla on the Bruce Highway, and in Childers also reversed into another driver who'd gotten out to inspect damage after a crash. Madeline Burke reporting.
9: Firefighters in Melbourne southeast have spent 35 minutes putting out a suspicious factory blaze in Keysborough. Police believe offenders got into the Olive Grove building just after midnight, lit the fire and fled. In Melbourne's inner north, crews remain on scene in Brunswick at a suspicious bicycle shop fire. Firefighters have spent around 75 minutes getting it under control. Patients on secret banned lists are being reportedly ejected from emergency departments by security guards and left on the street. The Age says Victorian paramedics are triggering code black and code grey calls when they unload unwelcome patients, generating internal hospital procedures for security to attend. It says an anti-violence roundtable aimed at curbing aggression against health workers hasn't met since November. The WA Premier has urged workers and companies to find agreement in the mining sector amid growing industrial unrest in the Pilbara. Fortescue and BHP have been dragged into bargaining disputes despite decades in the Pilbara with very few strikes. Roger Cook says it must stay that way.
11: We want them to be rewarded for the tough conditions and the tough work that they do. And we implore and we encourage industry to sit down with their unions and their workers to make sure that we get good outcomes for everyone.
9: A survey of almost 11,000 Australians has found 92% of Christians feel it's riskier now to talk about their faith than it was 5 years ago. The people behind the Christian Freedom Survey have told News Corp institutions don't feel protected and freedom of religion and speech are being eroded. Finance, and the Australian dollar is buying 71.3 US cents. The Dow Jones is up 254 points and the Nasdaq's up 13 points.
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9: The New South Wales Blues have won the first NRL State of Origin match, 22-20, against the Queensland Maroons. Player of the match Nathan Cleary says the Blues stayed upbeat despite lagging by 14 points at halftime.
12: Typical Queensland fashion, they come out really fast and got the jump on us, but to be honest, a lot of the talk behind the line was still really positive, just checking in with each other, and we knew we could get back in it. The tables were turned, but had to fight hard to do it.
9: There's been a huge upset at the French Open. Second seed Elena Rybakina is out after round two, losing to Ukrainian Yulia Startobsteva, 3-6, 6-1, 7-6.
13: Today it was not enough from my side, so even when I was not really attacking the ball, I was trying to keep it in play. I had too many mistakes.
9: Aussie James Duckworth is also out, losing to Spain's Rafa Hola, 6-1, 6-7, 6-4, 7-5. And Tanasi Kokkinakis is out, retiring with an injured right shoulder against Spain's Pablo Carreño Busta. It's his sixth match in 2 years after a string of similar injuries. That's the latest news and sport.
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9: 4RO weather for Rockhampton and Central Queensland. 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
10: Well, it looks like we might see a little bit in the gauge over the next couple of days. Cloudy, very high chance of showers today, most likely during the morning and afternoon. Chance of a thunderstorm late this afternoon and this evening, and light winds as we head for a top of 25 degrees. The Bureau is saying could see between 3 and 15 mils today for Rockhampton, then showers easing through tomorrow and 6 to 20 mils possible. Then mostly sunny from Friday and sunny heading into the weekend. Other parts of Capricornia could even see a little bit more than that. Yeppoon heading for a top of 24 degrees today. Gladstone and Billawilla also tops of 24. Currently sitting on 19 in Rocky, Gladstone and Yeppoon, and 14 degrees in Billawilla. Not too much in the gauge, about 0.6 of a mil this
11: morning for Rockhampton. Getting ready for the Greek man of broadcasting.
10: Gladstone, a couple of mils at Gladstone Airport, and a couple of mils at Samuel Hill.
11: At 5:30 on 4BC. You've got Dean and Sophie coming up 7 minutes past five. And it is a brand new day. It's Thursday morning, raining everywhere at the moment. May 28 as we head towards the weekend. Thanks for all the calls and texts. We didn't get to all of them when we were talking to Luke Boner about tradies, but I'll just read a couple of emails that have come through. One from Paul who says, agreed that young people don't want apprenticeships as the wage is below living standards, Paul says. He says, I also believe the answer might be that first year completion, their wage is up 20%. Second year 40, third year 60%, and this will be paid by the federal government, not the employer, as the federal government assists with free TAFE, reduced HECS where applicable. One answer, perhaps, to that situation. This one that came in from Barry said, didn't Julia Gillard, when she was Prime Minister, bring in that you could start trade in high school, or was that scrapped? On the subject, though, of other kids as apprentices just getting bullied, and maybe that's perhaps the reason why they're not wanting to get involved in that, I got a text from Ray who says, no, mate, it's not bullying, it's a coming of age. When they get to the end and they respect their elders, and obviously they'll dish out the same as what they got. It's a way of sorting out the weak and infirm. Kids these days are a product of their environment. And Nick says, the problem is social media. Your addiction and education. I see not just apprentices, but tradies on TikTok while working, plus a third-year plumber apprentice when told to work out elevation. Didn't know what it was, so went on Google to Google the answer. But there's a lot to be said of these kids who are making a fortune, and really a fortune on the Instagram and social media. The influencers are getting flown around the world, sometimes first class, to go and influence people into buying their products, right? So they're earning a year's wage in about a week, some of them, you know, and that's not an exaggeration. And they're in their 20s. You know, these kids are earning a fortune. You know, I saw some young girl that's just earned about 7 million or something and on OnlyFans, and she's only 18 years of age. Maybe that's it. Maybe we've all just turned into our dad and we all just expect everybody to really want to be incentivized to earn a good wage. Anyway, speaking about turning into our dad, well, not necessarily so, but I thought the enhanced games would be quite good. I spoke to John Stanley about this last night. He said, no, I'm not having any of that. I said, what's wrong with it? He says, oh, these juiced up, you know, athletes. I didn't really think about it, to be honest. I just thought, you know, It'd be quite exciting, someone who's 5 foot five and only weighs 50 kilograms with a new world record of, you know, 1,000 kilograms over their head. But turns out that it's got off to a pretty rocky start. They've had fierce criticism. They've got the contested world records. They've even had a stock market collapse. The enhanced games, they started this week in Las Vegas and overseen by an Australian founder, incidentally, Aaron D'Souza. Lots of backlash from the athletes, both clean and doped. And of course, you have the Aussie swimmer, James Magnussen. He finished last in his quest to break the 100-metre freestyle world record. We just thought, bang, like that, world records just dropped because they're all juiced up. But not the case. While the US sprinter, Fred Curley, fell also well short of the 100-metre world record, which, again, we all thought they'd just run in about 2 seconds, you know. So I don't know what we can learn about that. However, there was an article by Samuel Cornwell, which was in The Conversation, and it was about this. Samuel is from the Centre of Health Services and Research at the University of Queensland. And I wanted to know what he thought about this, because the International Olympic Committee have condemned the event as a way to destroy any concept of fair play and moronic. Are they right?
12: No, I think they've got some fair points there. I do think that the Enhanced Games is quite a rogue event to be putting on, and it's also a bit of a sign of our times and the way that social media and biohacking and the manosphere and all of these things are sort of coalescing into this display of real brute sort of physical prowess, you know, all juiced up with drugs. And I think it sets a bit of a dangerous precedent. It's dangerous for the athletes, and it's even potentially dangerous for the viewers.
11: Let's talk about the pros and cons of this. Obviously, as you mentioned in the article, doping is an inevitable progression of the sport, and also athletes should be free to choose what they do with their own bodies. So let's take it from there.
12: You know, D'Souza, who's the CEO of the Enhanced Games, he certainly thinks that doping is an inevitable progression of sport. We don't necessarily agree with that. We think that you can have constraints and you can have clean sport. Yes, of course, there are people that unfortunately do break the rules, and even in regular, supposedly clean sport, they do dope, unfortunately. But there's obviously lots of things in place to try and prevent that from happening. You know, D'Souza claims that many athletes already do use performance enhancing drugs. But interestingly, you know, it's not just about the performance enhancing drug aspect for D'Souza and the Enhanced Games. You know, they really think that aging itself is a disease that could be overcome with using drugs and longevity treatments. And that's fundamentally what this company is about. It's basically a front to sell drugs to the general public that are aimed at this longevity optimization culture that's really prevalent now online. And that's what the Enhanced Games fundamentally thinks can happen.
11: With that in mind, let's look at those cons then. Okay, you've got the dangers of drug enhancement for the athletes, but also the image that it portrays to younger people. But also, it's not really that fair on other athletes as well who are watching their world records tumble, even though it's not valid.
12: Well, that's true. Yeah. You know, they obviously in this first inaugural games, they're just starting off. They didn't have too many athletes take part. I think they didn't have too many records broken either. I think there was one or two. But yeah, you're right. It's not ideal for those athletes. But I think that for a lot of people in the public, they're not necessarily, I think the public are smart enough to know that record doesn't necessarily stand in the same way. So I think people are quite clued up to that. But yeah, you know, D'Souza and the Enhanced Games, they've made a lot of arguments as to why the Enhanced Games should go ahead. You know, as we've touched on, one of the main arguments is that they say clean sport is a myth, which

0: athletes who do have legitimate cases of asthma and things like that. But actually, the studies show that even with these therapeutic use exemptions, there's no real correlation between having one and being winning a medal. So, you know, a lot of the arguments that the enhanced gains make in support of their own movement and drug-induced sport, you know, they don't really wash.
1: And as I mentioned, any records that are set won't be ratified by the International Sporting Federation. However, apart from the $1 million that you could get if you break a world record, which again, doesn't stand for anything, you know, you've also, you're going to have, as an athlete, you're going to have your reputation tarnished as well. So what's in it for the athletes?
0: Yeah, that's a good point. It definitely changes the reputation that the athlete will have. And, you know, depending on the circles you're in or the organizations you find yourself in, I mean, that might not necessarily be a bad thing for the athlete, but it certainly is if they want to compete ever again in regular, clean sport or the Olympics and things like that, which I think is a reason why we've seen, you know, the majority of the athletes that have chosen to take part in this. They're retired a lot of the time, or they've had issues in regular sport anyway, and they're kind of looking at it as a last resort, I think. But fundamentally, I think the main driver for them is the money. And, you know, it's understandable because it is hard for sports people and Olympians to make a decent living. So I do understand how the money is very enticing for some of them, especially if they've, you know, been to the Olympics and even winning a bronze, it's not necessarily monetarily changing their life.
1: What about the argument that some elite athletes are doping and that the whole idea of a clean sport is a myth?
0: Well, yeah, as I touched on, it's not necessarily true. You know, D'Souza does say that clean sport is a myth, and he actually regularly cites a study that says 40% or more of athletes are actually using performance-enhancing drugs and that about 2% get caught. But That you know, it's not actually true. There's other research out there that would absolutely counteract that claim. It's just a bit of a cherry-picked study that D'Souza's coming out with there. And actually, it is used a lot by people who want to discredit anti-doping measures. So, you know, I wouldn't really buy that argument.
1: You've also got a lot of money from billionaires and people like that who are contributing. What's in it for them?
0: Well, that's where it gets really interesting, I think. Fundamentally, what's in it for them is money-making. And they're operating in an era now where, you know, you do have this melding of social media use, manosphere-style content, and optimization culture that is really promoting the use of things like longevity drugs and image-enhancing so-called drugs as well. And it's all sort of, you know, occurring at the same time. And I think people see there's a lot of money to be made. And as I mentioned earlier, you know, the enhanced games is very much, that's its underlying goal. Like, yes, they're doing this competition where people are trying to break records. There's 43 of them, you know, who've just participated in that. But fundamentally, the company, Enhanced, which is the underlying company, it aims to sell these drugs.
1: And it feels like there's a caveat here too, which hasn't really been touched on, and that is who has the duty of care?
0: Well, yeah, exactly. I mean, when we would argue actually that Enhanced as a company does have a duty of care to be to the public, who are its primary target audience fundamentally, but also, of course, to the athletes themselves. But when it comes to, you know, pushing out this kind of content, particularly on social media, and we've really investigated the way that they use social media for this reason, we definitely say they've got a duty of care to the public to be promoting, you know, health promotion messages and being very upfront and honest about the risks of engaging in performance or image enhancing drug use.
1: It's a great article, Samuel. You can find that on the Conversation website for anybody that wants to read about it. The Enhanced Games or Steroid Olympics are on. They pose risks for athletes and those who are watching. Appreciate your time. Thank you.
0: Thank you.
1: Samuel Cornwell there. He's from the Centre of Health Services and Research. So what do you think about this then? I got a text from Philip who says, well, these are the dopey games for lovers with no integrity. Okay, but also I think that, you know, these are adults who are sports people as well, and people sometimes have to be held responsible for their own behaviour, right? I don't know, you may disagree. 0460 873 873 on the text, 19 plus 5.
2: It's the biggest secret in town, but don't keep it to yourself. 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It's the 4RO Perry's IGA Secret Sound. And right now, it sounds like this. Yes, the 4RO Perry's IGA Secret Sound. 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
4: 22 minutes past five. Well, according to a report on Iranian state television, there's been a memorandum of understanding being negotiated between Iran and the US, which will call for the US forces to withdraw from Iran's vicinity and lift the blockade of Iranian ports in return for the reopening of the Strait of Hormuz. However, Donald Trump has expressed concern, but at the same time, confidence, quiet confidence, that the US would reach an agreement to end the conflict, although he did caution that the administration, again, is not satisfied with the terms and is also willing to resume fighting if they can't secure their demands. The Iranian intelligence ministry said yesterday the goal of the United States and Israel remains to overthrow the Islamic Republic and break up the country. The enemy, they say, is now pursuing through other means the objective of overthrowing and partitioning the country. In the meantime, Russia has threatened to launch a fresh wave of strikes against Ukraine, warning foreign citizens and diplomats to leave Kyiv days after launching their barrage of deadly weekend strikes on the city. NASA has just launched an ambitious three-phase moon mission to put a moon base together, which, as we've talked about before, you want to put a base on the moon. Here's a quick question. Who owns the bloody moon? Can you just turn up there now with your flag planted on the ground and go, this is ours, and we're going to call it Moon America? Anyway, the agency's got a $20 billion plan to establish their moon base on the lunar South Pole. Well, China's not happy about that, so they've got a formidable state-run space program of their own, which is rapidly catching up with the United States' version. See, everything to me is a television show, and I think there's just a reality show in that too, you know, America versus China and a race to the moon, as compared by Sylvester Stallone. I think it's got legs. The Ebola outbreak is at risk, becoming the deadliest on record, emergency health chiefs have warned. And they've had a suspected 223 people dying from the disease in the Democratic Republic of Congo, as they do everything they can to try and stop the spread.
3: And now on Wake Up Australia, a finance update.
4: The Australian share market has advanced on Wednesday with an unexpected slowdown in headline inflation for April. And that all but ensured the Reserve Bank of Australia will be sidelined on interest rates at the next board meeting in June. Go and check the app of your app of your superannuation. I will after this. The ASX 200 index closed up 59.90 points or 0.7% to 8,717.70. Australian dollar currently buying 71 US cents, 53 British pence, and having a quick glance at the ULP 91 in the capitals, around $1.85. So, still not looking that bad, all things considered. 25 past five.
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0: A place for friends, romantic occasions, and long conversations. That's what I'm talking about. Sin, sweat, and sorrow. Wine worth the sins.
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0: Oh, here they come, the Radio Award nominated A team with Ben Fordham on Sydney's Best Breakfast on 2GB. And he's got Wilbur up for awards, Spiro up for awards as well. 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Get ready for on 4BC, Dean and Sophie as well. Have a fantastic day. It's nearly the weekend. Catch you back here at midnight tonight for Friday.
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5: Good morning, I'm James Royce. Starting with Origin, and the Blues will take a 1-0 lead heading into Game 2 next month in Melbourne after coming from 20 points down in the first half to run out 22 points to 20 winners in front of a packed crowd at Sydney's Olympic Stadium. The momentum turned when Kalyn Ponga was binned for a shoulder charge, with veteran James Tedesco scoring the winning try in the dying moments. New South Wales coach Laurie Daly says the review that followed left him hanging on the edge of his seat.
6: Well, obviously excited. And then they said, oh, it's going to go to the video referee to be confirmed. So then you start to worry. So they're going, oh, they're checking front on. And then you're sort of starting to doubt that it's going to be a try. And then as soon as it's awarded, yeah, your emotions are everywhere.
5: Aaron Patterson's lawyers are preparing to appeal the Triple Mushroom Killer's convictions, arguing they are the result of a substantial miscarriage of justice. They've lodged their papers and are set to plead the 51-year-old's case in August. Patterson is serving a minimum 33 years jail. It means she cannot be released until she's at least 82. Labor will need the Greens' help if they're to pass their new super tax bill. It'll be introduced today and entwines changes to capital gains tax and negative gearing with income tax relief. The coalition says it will repeal the changes if it's elected. And there's good news for those who use their cars for work. From July, the cents per kilometre rate will rise from 88 cents to 91.
1: Dynamic mobility aids. Freedom without limits. 420 Richardson Road. 994RO. 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
5: Back to Origin, and Maroons skipper Cam Munster believes Kalyn Ponga was hard done by after being sent off midway through the second half for that shoulder charge.
7: Oh, look, it's like Billy talking about with the positioning, like spur of the moment kind of thing. Best speed, and Cole's not the slowest bloke in the game. He's probably one of the quickest, and KP's coming in to make a tackle. So it is what it is. I thought it might have been head-on-head. The split, obviously, on KP's ear, but the referee in the bunker saw it differently.
5: It meant Queensland was a player down in the final moments before James Tedesco scored that match-winning try. Over to AFL, and former Eagles coach Adam Simpson has joined Ken Hinckley in demanding Essendon be upfront about its intentions with James Hurd and if the club wants him back in the top job. He's told Fox Sports it's the elephant in the room.
8: I can't see anyone going for this job. Now, I'm not speaking on behalf of every coach, but how I feel about it is it'd be difficult to go for that process when it doesn't feel like it's a playing field.
5: And the AFL will honour the late Neil Danaher across all seven matches this weekend, starting tonight when the Saints host the Hawks. A moment's silence will be observed before each game with players to wear black armbands.
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9: High chance of showers this morning. Yes, we've certainly had that. The chance of a thunderstorm early this morning too. Then turning to a sunny afternoon. Light winds becoming westerly, 15 to 25 k's in the morning, then becoming light in the evening. On the Capricorn coast, northerlies 10 to 15 knots. West to northwesterlies 15 to 20 knots during the morning. And winds reaching up to 25 knots offshore, south of Agnes Water in the late afternoon. UV index 6, which is high. So if you're out and about, especially this afternoon, cover up. Getting to a top of 27 degrees for Rockhampton. It'll reach 26 for Yeppoon, 26 also for Gladstone. Billawilla expecting a top of 25. Right now, sitting on 20 degrees in Rockhampton, it's 21 in Gladstone and Yeppoon and 15 degrees in Billawilla. We've had 11 mils in the gauge in Rocky. Gladstone Airport's had 14. How about Billawilla? 37 mils. That is since yesterday, but 37 mils. Let me know what you've got at your place. 49227990.
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9: 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Soon, a great opportunity to get out on the course and help a good cause. 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Plenty more before we get to 6 on 994RO, Boodles Big Breakfast.

0: Voodle's Big Breakfast on 994RO, the station that's been part of Central Queensland for over 90 years. And we're celebrating CQ, all the great destinations. All you got to do is listen out after 6:30 this morning. I'll give a clue. I'll give three clues if needed to give away a great trip to a local destination. You could be off to Great Keppel Island Hideaway or win vouchers from the Frenchville Sports Club. You could win accommodation at the Empire Apartments or win a tilt train trip for two to Brisbane with Queensland Rail Travel. You could be off to Ruby Vale Gem Gallery Holiday Apartments. We gave away that one yesterday. Or win a sunset picnic experience for 10 from the Salty Lime Co. So some of the prizes we're giving away as we celebrate CQ on 994RO. Listen for that first clue of the morning after 6:30. Something you might have missed from yesterday's Boodle's Big Breakfast, and we caught up with Kim and Carl preparing for the Cap Rescue Golf Day.
1: So next Friday, actually. I can't believe it's actually June next week. This year has just flown. So we are heading into our season of events that we tend to have at Cap Rescue, starting with the golf day next Friday. Now, we still have some spots left for that golf day. So we're looking for teams now that anybody who'd like to come along and play in our two-ball Ambrose Golf Day.
0: Fantastic. Now we've got Carl on the phone. What's Carl got for us?
1: So Carl has been a part of our golf day since the beginning. So I just thought I'd get Carl on to have a chat and just to tell people what it's like to come along to a Cap Rescue Golf Day.
0: Good to talk to you, Carl. How's things?
2: Yeah, good, mate. Good. Thanks for having me. Yeah, we're part of the CJ Holmes team. Yuri and the team from CJ Holmes have been involved pretty much from day one when it was a fairly small event, but it's grown into such a massive sort of golf day and a one that I know a lot of business owners mark on the calendar each year.
0: Have you been practicing?
2: I don't, mate. I normally say this game for my one and only for the year. So life gets in the road, but this one is certainly a day not to be missed. It's a great networking event. It's normally very well supported, and at the end of the day, it's all for a very good cause: Cap Helicopter Rescue.
0: Kim, isn't it great to have businesses that are so supportive of this event?
1: Absolutely. We've had so many wonderful local businesses come on board. All of those holes are sponsored. Hutchinson's Builders are our naming rights sponsor. And, of course, CJ Holmes have been there since the beginning, so it's so great.
0: So, Carl, any tips for getting out on the course next week?
2: Oh, mate, pretty much book the day off and make sure you enjoy yourself and see if you can turn the phone off. It's always a little bit curly around that Cap Resort. There's not a lot of phone service, so a lot of business doesn't get done on the day, which is fantastic. It gives you an opportunity to mingle with other teams and other groups and have a whack.
0: And what does it mean for you to be able to support Cap Rescue in this way?
2: Oh, it's been great. I know Yuri and the team are massive supporters of it. We never know when you need to make that call to be rescued or need assistance from the helicopter rescue. So I know it's very dear to his heart. He obviously does a fair bit of building work here in CQ, but his main headquarters are in Brisbane. But he's here every other week, so he enjoys the day and he enjoys his health.
0: Well, fantastic, Carl. Good luck next week, and we might see you on the course.
2: We certainly will, mate. We'll be there with bells on.
0: Fantastic. Isn't that? I love that. I love the passion that businesses have for this cause.
1: Oh, absolutely. Look, so many businesses have staff that travel and even just their own families getting out and about, and having Cap Rescue there, knowing that they're there if they need them, is so important. And, you know, we love to have a bit of fun as well at Cap Rescue and make the days lots of fun as well. So it is a fundraiser and it is for a good cause, but we do want to have a lot of fun on the day as well.
0: So how do we get involved?
1: So just give us a call at the office, 49229093, or jump and give us an email as well. But yeah, we'll get you involved and get you out on the greens next Friday.
0: So four-person Ambrose?
1: Two-ball Ambrose.
0: Two-ball Ambrose.
1: Yes.
0: And how much does it cost us to get out there?
1: That's a great question and probably one I should have looked into before I came into.
0: That's all right.
1: I can't tell you off the top of my head.
0: You can call for more details.
1: You can call somebody who knows for more details.
0: There we go. Out on the course for a good cause next Friday. If you'd like more details, contact Cap Rescue Helicopter. Got the Who next to take us up to 6 o'clock on 994RO, Boodle's Big Breakfast.
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4: The state government's calling for tenders to support an additional 400 megawatts of gas-fired generation capacity in central Queensland.
3: We'll also keep you across what's going on nationally and around the world.
5: The police officers who shot dead Desi Freeman were not wearing body-worn cameras. Day one of an inquest is found.
3: And there's all the latest in sport.
5: Meanwhile, the Maroons have been joined in camp by Jai Arrow following his shock MND diagnosis.
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0: It's 9.94 RO, the talk of central Queensland. Bootle's Big Breakfast with the latest news, sport and weather coming up. Soon we'll check news headlines and on this day, thanks to Move Mobility. But after last night's game, I've got to tell you, I just feel a little bit flat this morning. So I want to get into some good rugby league this weekend with Rockhampton Rugby League. 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
6: Good morning, Joseph Price with your local news. More than 200 arrests have been made in 90 days as police crack down on crime in Rockhampton. It's part of Operation Forge, which is targeting offenders responsible for the most harm, including break-ins, robberies and stolen vehicle offences. Police Minister Dan Purdy has visited the region and says he heard from locals at a community crime forum this week.
7: There's people that their business is being interrupted, their local amenity and the way they go about their day-to-day activities is being disrupted by criminals who are thumbing their nose at the law. They are being abusive, they're being threatening, they're assaulting people and they're stealing from shops. And I made a commitment to them that we'll continue to deliver more police and we're going to continue to give the police those laws that they need.
6: Meanwhile, two teenage boys have been charged after stealing a car from Rockhampton and crashing it in Townsville. Police say the Toyota RAV4 was taken from Rocky on Tuesday night and later reported driving dangerously across Townsville. Officers deployed tyre spikes just before midday yesterday, with the RAV4 crashing into another car. The teens fled but were arrested nearby and will face court today. Investigations are continuing. Paramedics have been called to a number of crashes in the space of minutes in our region. A vehicle crashed into a traffic light on the corner of Breslin Street and the Dawson Highway in Gladstone, injuring a teenager around 4:24pm yesterday. Meanwhile, a woman's been taken to Yeppoon Hospital with chest injuries after she was involved in a two-car crash at Emu Park. It happened on Hill and Emu Streets around 4:18pm. In another incident, a vehicle crashed into a brick wall at Marmore before 4:30pm. And the Maroons will need to save the series in Melbourne after losing the Origin opener. Fullback Kalen Ponga will be free to play despite being sent off for a tackle on Blues winger Tolu Kola. Queensland captain and Rockhampton's own Cam Munster says he thought the tackle was a head clash.
8: It is what it is. I thought it might have been head on head with the split obviously on KP's ear, but the referee in the bunker saw it differently. So at the end of the day, that's the rules are rules, and unfortunately there's a bit of force to his head, so I'm not too sure. Well, me looking at it, I thought it was head on head, but ref's going to make a split decision, and we got on with it and we fought our best, and fortunately it wasn't enough tonight.
5: National News now.
9: Morning, I'm Phoebe Humphrey. New South Wales has pulled off the greatest comeback in Origin history to win Game 1. The Blues recovering from a 20-0 deficit to claim a 22-20 victory over the Maroons in Sydney. The surge led by Kalen Ponga being sent off with 23 minutes of play, topped off by James Tedesco scoring a try in a last-gasp match winner.
10: I think I bombed one earlier and I wanted to make up for it, so just told Nate to put it up for me and go and compete, and I've worked so hard on that and I'm just happy I came down with it in the end.
9: They're on Nine. An appeal date has been penciled in for mushroom murderer Erin Patterson. The 51-year-old and her lawyers will try to overturn her triple murder conviction on 7 grounds, including a dispute of evidence. The dates set are August 18 and 19. Labor will introduce its tax changes into federal parliament today. The Albanese government will introduce a single bill containing 4 sets of tax measures, including changes to capital gains tax and negative gearing. And 5 people trapped in a louse cave for more than a week have been found alive, but 2 remain missing.
5: Flamingos, here comes the weekend. 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
9: In sport, returning to Origin, Queensland coach Billy Slater has weighed in on Kalyn Ponga's sensational send-off. The Maroon was dismissed for the rest of the game for a shoulder charge midway through the second half, opening the door for the Blues.
11: Argue all we want, but it is what it is. Like, let's call them. I haven't got any problems with it. Obviously, you know, feels he's let his team down, but those things happen in games. You know, they happen really quick. I've played that position. I know how hard it is.
9: And Will Day will play his first game for Hawthorn this year in tonight's Round 12 opener against the Saints. That's the latest news and sport.
5: 4RO weather for Rockhampton and Central Queensland. Flamingos, here comes the weekend. Join the flock at Flamingos.
12: Officially, there's been 13 mils for Rockhampton, but I think there's been a little bit more on the north side. Maybe you can help me out with that. 49227990. 15 mils at Gladstone Airport, 38 mils now at Billawheeler, about 12 for Yeppoon and 9 mils for Samuel Hill. Most of the other figures significantly smaller than that. Today, expecting a high chance of showers through this morning, chance of a thunderstorm too, then a sunny afternoon. Light winds becoming westerly, 15 to 25 k's in the morning, then becoming light in the evening. And just looking at the days ahead, expecting sunny conditions right through the weekend and into next week too. Heading for a top today of 27 degrees for Rockhampton, UV index reaching 6, which is high, so cover up if you're out and about. Yeppoon getting to a top of 26 degrees today, Gladstone also 26, and Billy Wheeler reaching 25. Right now sitting on 19 degrees in Rockhampton, 21 in Gladstone and Yeppoon, and 15 degrees in Billawheeler.
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12: G'day, it's Aaron. Thanks for your company this morning. 49227990 is my number. Aaron.Stevens at 4RO.com.au. Happy Thursday. We were only talking about this yesterday when I was talking to Robin, how good it feels just to wake up the next morning after a Queensland win in State of Origin. Unfortunately, it's the New South Wales supporters who are waking up happy this morning after that hollow victory last night. You can certainly have your say on the game last night if you like. And a little bit later on this morning, we will announce the winners of our prizes thanks to Coco Brew and Coco Brew Express and Coco Brew Riverfront. $50 vouchers and those beautiful buffet breakfasts at Coco Brew Riverfront. We gave them away last night with our State of Origin sweep. It was a bit of fun. I think we'll do it for game two again. Fingers crossed, but we'll also catch up with Robin later on this morning too, because it's footy tipping day. Heading into the weekend, 4RO's footy tipping competition, thanks to Coco Brew. It's for me, it's for you, it's Coco Brew. So looking forward to catching up with Robin and talking about the game and also getting his tips for the weekend a little bit later on this morning. If you'd like to take on Robin in the 4RO footy tipping competition and win $50 this week, thanks to Coco Brew, all you got to do is nominate anytime, 49227990, or send me an email, aaron.stevens at 4RO.com.au, or you can register via the Facebook page. But certainly if you want to talk about last night's game, I'm all ears. Looks like Donna Kirkland, member for Rockhampton, is going to be bringing in a special guest a little bit later on this morning, just after 7 o'clock. It looks like we may be getting some news in the social housing sector. I'll update you as soon as I get more details, but certainly after 7 o'clock this morning, you want to be listening. On a Thursday morning, we catch up with Nigel Hutton, member for Keppel. He'll join us later on. Thursdays, we also catch up with the mayor of the Rockhampton Regional Council. He'll join us just after 8 o'clock this morning, Tony Williams. So if you'd like to ask him a question, you certainly can any time. Lots more to do, as I said, footy tipping. And also Gerald Quigley from the House of Wellness on a Thursday too. All that's on the way, but want to hear from you. Make sure you join me this morning. If you've got something on your mind, something you want to share, 49227990, aaron.stevens at 4ro.com.au. Particularly if you've got rain gauge readings as the rain falls in Rockhampton this morning. We got a couple of mils in just a very short time, only the last half hour or so. So it certainly is tumbling down, and some significant rainfall out in southwestern parts of Capricornia. Looks like there might have been a storm there last night or early this morning. Let me know what's happening at your place. Feel free anytime. On the Boodles Big Breakfast on 994RO, got news headlines coming up in just a sec. On this day, thanks to Move Mobility, looking back on the 28th of May. Can you believe it's the 28th of May? 4RO, good morning.

The talk of Central Queensland, 994 RO. This is the Boodles Big Breakfast. Thanks to Boodles Meats. The talk of Central Queensland, 994 RO. This is the Boodles Big Breakfast. Thanks to Boodles.

0: Outrageous is the headline. Ponga points at Cut as ref boots him from the field. Drama erupted during the State of Origin series opener as Kalyn Ponga was sent off in a controversy that helped New South Wales make a miracle comeback. The biggest comeback of all time for New South Wales, but they had to do it against 12 players. And if that's what New South Wales needs to win the series, then they can have it. Certainly, the latest news is that Ponga hasn't been charged following that high tackle, a supposed high tackle. So make of that what you will. And also out of Origin last night, Cleary's statement after unfair criticism. Blues halfback Nathan Cleary has silenced his Origin doubters with a performance that had everyone saying the same thing. He was man of the match, which will make one person in our Origin sweep very happy. But I've got to tell you, the send-off was a mystery. Nathan Cleary getting man of the match was a bigger mystery. He played well for 15 minutes. Let's go to other things. Joe Biden sues Trump White House. The former president is suing the Trump administration over an unwarranted invasion of privacy, while a pro-Trump paper has said the US president needs a reset. Also, Iran fires off, warns of US endgame. Iran remains highly cautious of the US accusing Washington of plotting terrorist operations amid the delicate and ongoing negotiations for peace. Three dead, fears of serial killer in tourist town in Mexico, and also five found in frantic cave rescue. Five of the seven people trapped inside a flooded cave in Laos for more than a week have been found alive as rescuers continue searching for two others. To the Courier-Mail this morning, and yeah, I don't know about this, front page, man of the match, and a picture of New South Wales referee Ashley Klein. New South Wales raised referee Ashley Klein ruined State of Origin 1 last night when he sent off Queensland's Kalyn Ponga in the 57th minute to effectively hand victory to the Blues. You know what? Obviously, the send-off was a big turning point, but I also thought there was a penalty that New South Wales got that just wasn't warranted, which also turned the game around. Inflation dropped to help homeowners for now. Short-term rates hope is the headline on the front page of the Courier-Mail. A dip in inflation has raised hopes that the Reserve Bank will keep interest rates steady next month, but economists say an August rise is still in play. In the latest data from the Australian Bureau of Statistics, Australian inflation fell to 4.2% in the year to April, down from 4.6% to March. To the Morning Bulletin, and Rocky gets its oars in a row for Olympics with state championships. Rockhampton will host one of the state's most significant rowing events, buoying the city as it looks 6 years ahead to the 2032 Olympic Games. And biker busted at 221 kilometres per hour as cops launch blitz. Central Queensland's top cop has warned police will unleash on dangerous drivers as the number of people tragically killed on local roads reaches 10. And in the CQ today, this morning, March for Life in Rockhampton CBD. Pro-life advocates will take to the streets in Rockhampton CBD on Saturday for the fourth annual Rockhampton March for Life. More details on that right across your day here on 994RO. 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And stay up to date on all the local news, 4ro.com.au.
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0: It's May 28, the anniversary of the founding of Volkswagen in 1937.
5: Yes, it was the people's car, but it was also imagined as being a part of the mobility of the German military.
0: The Goon Show started in 1951, originally called Crazy People. Classic comedy starring Peter Sellers, Spike Milligan and Harry Secombe.
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7: Pyramids? I couldn't take one of those back to England.
0: Sting, Stuart Copeland and Andy Summers played together for the first time as a support act in 1977. As of that show, the Police lineup was complete.
8: Message in a bottle.
0: Remember this? In 1987, Matthias Rust, a West German pilot, landed his Cessna plane smack bang in the middle of the Red Square in Moscow.
9: I said I'd done it for peace.
0: And in 2003, Peter Hollingworth became the first Governor-General of Australia to resign, shrouded in controversy from his tenure as the Anglican Archbishop of Brisbane.
10: He will place the dignity and the protection of the office above all other consideration.
0: Topping the May 28 birthday list is Motown legend Gladys Knight. Gladys is 82.
11: He's
0: a stack of music greats on today's birthday list. Former CCR frontman John Fogerty is 81.
12: The old man is down the road.
0: Fine Young Cannibals lead singer Roland Gift turns 65. What a voice. Canberra Raiders and Queensland League great Gary Belcher is 64.
13: Belcher is going to plant that ball down.
0: The Marrickville Mauler, Australian boxing champion Jeff Fenwick, celebrates his 62nd.
14: Boxing today is as great as it was back then and have the calibre of the fighter they had then.
0: This Aussie actress and singer is on today's birthday list.
15: You never stop preaching long enough to listen.
0: Yes, happy 58th to Kylie Minogue. And Adelaide Crows great former Essendon coach Ben Rutten is 43.
16: It's a run.
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0: Finally, it was on this day in 2010 that we lost one of the most iconic stars of the 80s, Gary Coleman. He was just 42.
18: I mean, it's not nice to tease an innocent, love and trust a little kid like me.
0: Remembering Gary Coleman on May 28th.
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11: 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As we celebrate Kylie's birthday today, she's 58. Here she is on 994 RO.

0: 94RO, little did we know when she released Locomotion that she'd go on to become a pop princess. Kylie Minogue celebrating her 58th birthday today. Certainly has been successful. And you go back to those early days when she released Locomotion and also when she was on Neighbours. She really didn't know which way her career was going to go.
1: Well, I'd like to do both, hopefully alternate between the two as I have been doing. But it's not that easy to sort of say, hey, I'll do this and I'll do that. I'll see what happens and just coast along. I'm enjoying myself.
0: Kylie Minogue celebrating her 58th birthday today. Heard all about it, and on this day, thanks to Move Mobility. Latest news, sport and weather next. Soon, a couple of songs battling it out this morning in 4RO's Clash of the Chords, thanks to Antonio's Express. Thursday, it's original versus the cover. We'll see which one wins that battle after 8:30 this morning. And you can go on the running for the pizza prize this week, thanks to Antonio's Express. And then Gerald Quigley from the House of Wellness before we get to 6-7 on 990 4RO.
2: 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But as we know, there's always something happening with the weather. And no one knows that better than Central Queensland's favourite weatherman, Mike Griffin. 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

0: I got to tell you, I know nothing about bras. Can't even get that little latch thing on the back. But I do know that La Bra in Allenstown Plaza makes the missus happy. She goes along, they fit her perfectly, and she comes home feeling good. She buys all sorts of things. Lingerie, is that how you say it? And 90s. And while I'll never get that clippy thing on the back, I know that La Bra in Allenstown Plaza makes the wife happy. And happy wife, happy life, eh? Thanks, La Bra Boutique. Are they French?
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3: Good morning. Joseph Price with your local news. The police minister has visited Rockhampton following a crackdown on crime in the region. More than 220 people, including 89 juveniles, have been arrested on 545 charges since April. It's part of another police operation, primarily targeting offenders responsible for break-ins, robberies and stolen vehicle offences. Member for Rockhampton, Donna Kirkland, says more police being deployed to the region is also making a difference.
4: 117 new recruits to our area and a net of 60 right here in Rockhampton. So powerful to see extra boots on the ground, men and women in blue. And I want to say thank you to those men and women who are representing our community and protecting our community.
3: Two boys will face the children's court after allegedly crashing a stolen car. The Toyota RAV4 was stolen from Rockhampton on Tuesday before it was seen driving dangerously in Townsville yesterday. Police stopped the car with tyre spikes and arrested the 16 and 17-year-old nearby. Both teens are charged with unlawful use of a motor vehicle and unlawfully entering a yard, with investigations continuing. A boost for Rockhampton's Olympic rowing hopes, with the city to host one of the state's most significant rowing events. The Queensland Schools Rowing Championships will be held in Rocky from September 19th to the 21st. It's expected to draw 800 athletes plus supporters and will help prove the Fitzroy River's ability to host rowing competitions ahead of the Olympics. Despite controversy over river flows and crocodiles, most locals have thrown their support behind hosting the event, while Deputy Premier Jarrah Bleijie has staunchly backed it. And local dog owners are being urged to take part in an initiative next month to help raise funds for cancer research. Cancer Council Queensland's challenging Aussies to sign up for the 50-kilometre dog walk for the month of June. That's less than 2Ks of walking a day. Around 1,380 people are diagnosed with cancer each year in central Queensland, and almost one in two Australians are impacted by cancer by age 85.
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5: Morning, I'm Phoebe Humphrey. New South Wales has pulled off its greatest ever comeback in last night's Origin Series opener in Sydney. The Blues recovering from a 20-0 deficit to win 22 points to 20 with a converted try to James Tedesco with a minute to go, securing the win. Maroons coach Billy Slater says his Queensland boys are heartbroken.
6: They played with so much heart in that last 23 minutes, and New South Wales did a great job. They had to chase the points down and they got them.
5: The dad of one of the so-called ISIS brides says his daughter made a mistake and shouldn't face charges. Nesreen Zahab has reunited with her family in Sydney after returning from Syria in a group of 19 on Tuesday. Her dad Zakaria has told Nine Nesreen left Australia when she was just 21.
7: When you're young, you do so many mistakes. You don't get charged on that mistake.
5: And home buyers could be spared another interest rate hike next month. Better than expected inflation figures has fueled hopes the Reserve Bank will hold fire, opting for an increase in August instead.
2: First wash free. 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
5: In sport, returning to Origin and Blues coach Laurie Daly has been asked whether he feels vindicated by overlooking Dylan Edwards as fullback in favour of the match-winning James Tedesco.
8: Don't feel vindicated because I know that Dylan would have been outstanding. It was a really hard call, actually, because Dylan is playing really well for Penrith and Teddy's playing well for the Roosters. So it was just a gut feel that we thought that that was the way we were going to go.
5: And former Eagles coach Adam Simpson says coaches are hesitant to go for the vacant Essendon role because they can't see anyone else but James Hurd getting hired. That's the latest news and sport.
2: 4RO weather for Rockhampton and Central Queensland. Graysmere Shopping World. 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
9: Just opened up the radar, and certainly this big band of showers that we've had move through this morning has moved south. Rockhampton, still some light showers about. Same for Yeppoon, even around Marlborough, but the heaviest falls, and even looks like there's some thunderstorms in that too, stretches from Gladstone all the way down to Toowoomba. Looks like Miriam Vale and Billawheeler in particular copping it at the moment. So expecting to see more in the gauge across Capricornia as the morning progresses. Had 14 mils in the gauge for Rockhampton, 39 now in Billawheeler, 15 in Gladstone, 13 in Yeppoon, and about 11 mils in Samuel Hill. Heading for a top today of 27 degrees for Rockhampton, Yeppoon and Gladstone 26 and Billawheeler 25. Currently sitting on 19 degrees in Rocky, 21 in Gladstone and Yeppoon, and 15 degrees in Billawheeler.
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9: G'day, it's Aaron. 4922 7990. Aaron.Stevens@4RO.com.au. Gerald Quigley from the House of Wellness soon, after I reveal the songs battling it out this morning in 4RO's Clash of the Gods. Thanks to Antonio's Express, pizza, pasta, ribs and more in Musgrave Street. But first,
2: we know Central Queensland is the best place in the world to live. 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
9: It will be interesting to see how many clues we have to give away for this one to go off this morning, but certainly one of the great destinations. This is a terrific prize when it goes off. Really, really, really good. The clue is down to earth and green. Down to earth and green is the clue. So see if you can use that clue to win for yourself a fantastic prize, a visit to a terrific destination. 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Work with that and see if you can win as we celebrate CQ and all the great destinations in CQ from the station that's been part of Central Queensland for over 90 years, 994RO. Down to earth and green. See what you can do with that. It's 994RO, Boodle's Big Breakfast.

0: It's like the argument over whether pineapple goes on a pizza, anchovies or no anchovies. 4ROs, Clash of the Chords. Thanks to Antonio's Express, pizza for pizza lovers, Musgrave Street.
1: Big night for Antonio's last night with State of Origin. We'll catch up with Jeff tomorrow morning and find out just how many pizzas he made last night. But heading into the weekend, your chance to win for yourself the pizza prize this week just by voting in 4ROs Clash of the Chords. You could enjoy your selection of over 40 different varieties of pizzas at Antonio's. Then there's the pastas with those fresh main sauces, the ribs, the chicken wings, the salad, so much more. All you got to do is vote in 4ROs Clash of the Chords. Thursday morning, it's original versus the cover. This is an interesting battle this morning, starting with the original.

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1: Yes, of course. These boots were made for walking from Nancy Sinatra, covered by Jessica Simpson.
2: 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That's just what they'll do. One of these days, these boots are gonna walk all over you.
1: Do you have a favourite version? 4922 7990, or go to our Facebook page. Vote for Nancy or Jessica this morning. Winning song just after 8:30, and every vote puts you in the running for the pizza prize, thanks to Antonio's Express. Pizza, pasta, ribs and more in Musgrave Streets. These boots were made for walking. 4RO's Clash of the Chords this morning, thanks to Antonio's on 990 4RO. Time to catch up with Gerald Quigley from the House of Wellness. Gerald, how are you?
3: I'm fighting fit, Aaron, and fighting actually a little bit in different ways. We've all grown up with peppermint oil, and
1: yes,
3: you would find it in the chewing gum that you used to buy, and in other things. There'd be peppermint. You could buy your Lindt chocolate with some peppermint in it, or spearmint. But a worrying story, just a couple of paragraphs in most of the papers over the weekend, said that research has been exposed or delivered showing that eating or drinking peppermint oil helps your blood pressure.
1: Right.
3: It's very worrying that there's not a shred of evidence to back this up, and the researchers aren't prepared to release that research. But I'm pleading, based on the number of emails that I get to Ask Gerald's House of Wellness that I've received over the last 24 hours, if you are taking a blood pressure medicine, for heaven's sake, don't stop it and think that if you take an unknown quantity of peppermint oil, because that hasn't been defined in any of the papers that have published these stories, that that's going to make the slightest difference. And you are probably increasing your risk of a serious health issue if you stop one and take the other. Peppermint oil has been around for years. We often suggest it for things like irritable bowel syndrome, and you can buy peppermint oil capsules for that. And the evidence is quite clear. We understand the mechanism of action, and that's well accepted across the medical community. This stuff, though, as the Donald would say, is pure, unadulterated fake news. And it worries me how quickly newspapers fill their spaces with potentially dangerous stuff like this. It just blows my mind. Usually there isn't a name attached to the report, because you could email them and say, listen, wacko, be careful what you print, because you may be exposing people to health risks. But that doesn't seem to be the case over the weekend with this particular article. So just again, another warning, don't believe everything that's printed in the paper. It's usually something a little bit out of the ordinary that sometimes resonates with the person who reads it. But blood pressure is not called the silent killer for nothing. It's because it needs control. It needs properly prescribed medications, and there's lifestyle factors, and we've talked about them, exercise and stress and what you eat and your weight and all those things. But if you're on medications, for heaven's sake, don't change anything on the basis of some silly little throwaway article that's appeared in the papers that I'm getting emails about. And I'm trying to be as nice as I possibly can responding to people saying, don't get sucked into this sort of stuff, because it just defies any responsibility at all. So that's my plea today. Research relies on a trial, a properly correlated and supervised clinical trial. And that means you have people who don't have blood pressure and people who do have blood pressure, some on medication, some not, some of different ages, some older, some younger, a whole random selection of people. And out of that, you assess its effectiveness, its safety, its interaction risk, and that therein lies another issue. But most of the emails I've had today are from people who actually are using blood pressure medications and want to add peppermint oil. And I've got to say to them, first of all, it's an essential oil. It's toxic if you drink too much of it. You've got to actually be very careful. So it brings its own health risks, and there's the risk of interactions as well. So if you've got some thoughts, discuss it with your doctor, discuss it with your pharmacist. My suggestion is that you look at it and laugh and throw it away.
1: Gerald Quigley from the House of Wellness. No doubt you'll get plenty more emails. How do we get in touch?
3: Just go to Ask Gerald's House of Wellness, and I'll give you a very courteous reminder that we are serious about health, and little articles like this are not worth the paper they are printed on.
1: Thank you for bringing a bit of reality back to the world.
3: All we can do is try, Aaron, but thank you for the opportunity. I look forward to chatting next week.
1: Gerald Quigley from the House of Wellness on 994RO.
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0: The talk of Central Queensland, 994 RO. This is the Boodles Big Breakfast, thanks to Boodles Meats in the Big Red Building on Bursinger Street. Latest news, sport and weather not too far away, including a check-in with the Weather Bureau. We'll spin the 4 RO Wonder Wheel, thanks to Harvey Norman Electrical and Computers, $900 on the wheel this morning. And Donna Kirkland, member for Rockhampton, is bringing in a special guest before 7:30. Also this morning, listen out for Pacey's poem, thanks to West Rocky Hardware, his take on last night's State of Origin. Can't wait to hear that. But we're giving you the chance to see H is for Hawk. It's in cinemas from today. When grief takes flight, so does hope. Claire Foy and Brendan Gleeson bring this British classic to life in H is for Hawk at Event Cinemas from today. Here's a little listen.
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2: Yeah. They were sort of gliding around each other. Beautiful. My dad, he was a quiet man with a camera.
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2: And he was the only person who understood me. And now he's gone. I miss him terribly.
4: There'll be a time when all this seems like a bad dream.
5: But Dad wouldn't want us to mope. You're not moping now, are you?
2: No. I do my research and I teach a bunch of undergrads at Cambridge. Hi, everyone. But I'm not dealing with things very well at the moment. I need something different. I want a goshawk.
3: Goshawks, the world is a Metis Raptors.
2: When I call her, then you let her go. Good girl. I'm going to call you Mabel.
0: What a spectacular movie. Looks amazing. H is for Hawk on from today at Event Cinemas North Rockhampton. Would you like a double pass? 49227990. Let's give a couple away.
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13: Good morning. Joseph Price with your local news. More police and tougher laws have been touted by the police minister as he visited Rockhampton. Since the last state election, more than 1,600 new officers have joined the Queensland Police Service, including 117 to the Capricornia District. A recent crime crackdown has also seen 229 offenders charged with 545 offences in Rockhampton. Police Minister Dan Purdy tells us what crimes they've been focusing on.
14: Operation Forge is targeting those crimes that are causing the most harm in our community. Having your home being broken into, having your car stolen, or your business or your premises robbed. And what we've seen in a short amount of time is the stats in relation to robbery and break and enter is starting to come down because we know it got way too high under Labor.
13: Three crashes in central Queensland just minutes apart have left two people in hospital. A woman's been taken to Yeppoon Hospital with chest injuries after she was involved in a two-vehicle accident at Emu Park. It happened on Hill and Emu Streets around 4:18 p.m. yesterday. Then around 5 minutes later, a teenager was injured when a car smashed into a traffic light on the corner of Breslin Street and the Dawson Highway in Gladstone. In another incident, a vehicle crashed into a brick wall at Marmore just before 4:30 p.m. A controversial send-off has marred the State of Origin opener. Queensland fullback Kalyn Ponga was sent from the field in the 57th minute for an apparent shoulder charge on Blues winger Tolu Kola. New South Wales scored 16 points while Ponga was off, clinching a 22-20 win. Despite the loss, Maroon skipper Cam Munster says he was very proud of his team, fighting to the death with 12 men.
15: Just shows the heart that we got in our team and our defence mindset at the moment. Look, we can get better in attack for sure, but when those things happen in games, you just got to, you know, find a way. And we found a way for, until about the last minute, you know. Like, we just probably switched off that last minute and it hurt. So, yeah, we were hurting at the moment, but, yeah, we need to improve if we want to get any better and making sure it's a decider and busy.
13: But Queensland will have a chance to get one back on New South Wales when the PBR State of Origin gets underway in Newcastle this weekend. The teams have officially been announced as the two states go head-to-head in the bull riding arena. A number of locals have been picked for the Maroons, including Calliope Brothers, Macaulay and Boston Leather, and Miriam Vale's Ethan Costa.
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16: Morning, I'm Phoebe Humphrey. New South Wales take a 1-0 lead heading into Game 2 of State of Origin in Melbourne. After coming back from 20 points down in front of a packed crowd in Sydney last night, Blues veteran James Tedesco scoring the winning try in the dying minutes. Coach Laurie Daly says the review that followed left him hanging on the edge of his seat.
17: And they said, oh, it's going to go to the video referee to be confirmed. So then you start to worry. So they're going, oh, they're checking front on, and then you're sort of starting to doubt that it's going to be a try. And then as soon as it's awarded, yeah, your emotions are everywhere.
16: Triple Mushroom murderer Erin Patterson will appeal her convictions, arguing she's the victim of a substantial miscarriage of justice. Her lawyers will prosecute the 51-year-old's case in August. If they fail, she'll remain behind bars until she's at least 82. And the Albanese government is moving forward with its planned tax changes, introducing legislation into federal parliament today. The proposed tax measures include reducing the capital gains tax discount and limiting negative gearing concessions to newly built homes.
6: Swell Finance. Renovate, refinance or invest. 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
16: In sport, back to Origin, and Maroon skipper Cam Munster believes Kalyn Ponga was hard done by after being sent off midway through the second half for his shoulder charge.
15: Spur of the moment kind of thing, bit of speed, and Cole is not the slowest bloke in the game, he's probably one of the quickest, and KP's coming in to make a tackle, so it is what it is. I thought it might have been head-on-head, the split obviously on KP's ear, but the referee in the bunker saw it differently.
16: And the AFL says it's happy for James Hurd to coach Essendon again after Brad Scott was sacked earlier this week. It comes a decade after the supplement scandal. That's the latest news and sport.
6: 4RO weather for Rockhampton and Central Queensland. Insurance for home, contents, strata, landlords. Sure, insurance, but fair.
0: Out to the Weather Bureau with Adam. Adam, I nearly forgot to call you. I'm too busy talking to people off air about last night's Origin.
18: Look, I've been burning the candle at both ends. So luckily I went to bed early last night and missed that second half. So I went to bed quite a happy chappy, but yeah, no worries.
0: Lucky
18: so
0: you.
18: It is Origin. So,
0: yes. Yeah. I'll come back in the next one. Now, we've had a whole lot of rain this morning.
18: Yeah. Look, we've got a pretty turbulent atmosphere above us at the moment, really churning things up. So, yeah, plenty of precipitation around the last 24 hours. Lots of totals around sort of 25 to 50 millimetres once you start going inland a little bit. So, yeah, Billawheeler around that area, sort of 40 millimetres. So, yeah, plenty of precipitation inland. I think for Rocky itself, we may have seen the majority of it now.
0: Yeah.
18: There is still a chance of a shower or storm popping up later today. However, most of the activity will be further south. And in fact, anywhere south of Billawheeler may see severe thunderstorms today. So heavy rainfall, damaging wind gusts most likely in my mind, and there is even the possibility of some hail. We did see some hail around yesterday as well. So the freezing level in the atmosphere is quite low at the moment. So it's sort of allowing the hail to get to the ground as well. So most likely heavy rainfall and strong wind gusts, damaging wind gusts.
0: Can certainly see that on the radar at the moment. Adam, Miriam Vale, Billawheeler is sort of the line where there's a whole lot of shower activity, quite heavy. And you can certainly see there might be some storms in that too.
18: That's right, and it'll kick off again later on today. So the upper low is still in the area, and this is just driven from upstairs. And once we get a little bit of heating today, we'll see more storm action kicking off again today. And that's what I say, Rocky's still not out of the woods just yet. I don't suspect you'd see severe thunderstorms there today, but you might pick up another few millimetres today as well. But yeah, so most of the activity would be further south.
0: Yeah, well, you mentioned those heavier rainfall readings out west and around Billawheeler, 40 mils. What about some of the other locations? What do you got?
18: Yeah, look, more so in the Burnett. We've got 54s around Idesfold, Thangool, 40. Even around Gladstone did pretty well, 25 at Gladstone, around Gladstone. So, yeah, I don't mind 25 millimetres. That always helps me. Mostly under 60, but I think on average sort of 25 to 35 millimetres would be the average number.
0: Rocky, you're probably about 14, 13 mils for your Boone, 12 for Samuel Hill. So, as you said, most of that expected to move south. So what about this afternoon? Right. Are we really, as the Bureau suggests, headed for a sunny afternoon today?
18: Yeah, for most part, certainly for Rocky. I think maybe Gladstone might struggle a little bit. So the further south you go, we're going to see plenty more shower activity. But yeah, look, once this southwesterly change pushes through, temperatures are going to drop away a little bit. Going for a top of 27 today in Rocky, but tomorrow morning getting down to 13 degrees as a start. I'm getting up to 26, and on Saturday and Sunday, sort of 12 degrees Saturday morning, 11 degrees Sunday morning, in tops of 25. So pretty nice time of year, in fact. And just looking out on the waters, might be a little bit bumpy out there for a tinny today, 15 to 20 knots, maybe getting up to 25 knots south of Agnes Waters. And again tomorrow, the sort of those westerly winds, 10 to 15 knots, maybe getting up to 20 knots tomorrow. And again, Saturday, southwesterly, 15 to 20. So still a little bit bumpy, it looks like, for the small craft. But maybe if you're lucky enough to own a sailboat, it's probably looking pretty nice over the next couple of days.
0: Absolutely fabulous. Good stuff, Adam. Thanks for the update.
18: Thanks, Matt. Have a great day.
0: You too. As we heard, top of 27 today for Rockhampton. Yeppoon getting to 26. Gladstone also 26 and Billawheeler 25. Right now, sitting on 19 degrees still in Rockhampton. That hasn't moved all morning. About 18 and a half now for Gladstone. Just cooled down a little bit. Yeppoon sitting on 20 and Billawheeler right now 15.
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0: Good morning. Donna Kirkland, member for Rockhampton, is going to be in the studio soon with a special guest. Details of that not too far away. Also, we're going to spin the 4RO Wonder Wheel thanks to Harvey Norman Electrical and Computers. $900 this morning. How would you like to spend $900 at Harvey Norman Electrical and Computers? Give me a call, 4922-7990. Let's take caller number 7. In the meantime, we're also doing this.
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0: So each hour we give a clue as to a destination across Central Queensland. When you work out what the destination is from the clues, 49227990. Good morning, Carmel. How are you?
20: I'm good, thank you.
0: That's good. What's going on?
20: I'm trying for the destination.
0: Ah, all right. So the clue that I've given is down to earth and green.
20: I'm thinking it's Byfield.
0: Yeah, that's nice. Some beautiful places at Byfield, but not Byfield. It's not Byfield.
20: Okay.
0: Diane, good morning. How are you?
21: Well, thank you, Aaron. A little bit disappointed, but...
0: Yes. It was really hard getting up this morning.
21: It was hard going to bed too.
0: Yeah, exactly. What did you think of the send-off? Right or wrong?
21: Wrong. 10 minutes, because he wanted it all along. Even though he went upstairs, you could hear him in the mic saying, he wanted him sent off.
0: He said it was a send-off before, like straight away, as soon as it was very wrong.
21: So why did he go upstairs?
0: Exactly. You're exactly right.
21: Yeah.
0: We're working with the clue down to earth and green. What do you think that indicates?
21: I think it might be the age of dinosaurs experience at Winton.
0: Oh, see, there's a good guess too. Fantastic, Diane, but not the one.
21: Not the one. Oh, well, I'll keep thinking.
0: Absolutely. Talk soon.
21: Okay, thanks, Aaron.
0: Down to earth and green. Another clue coming at 7:30, unless you can work it out from that one. 49227990. Celebrating CQ on the station that's been part of Central Queensland for over 90 years. 994RO. Morning. We'll spin that 4RO Wonder Wheel after this.

0: wonder what's going to happen now. The 4RO Wonder Wheel. Thanks to Harvey Norman Electrical and Computers. It's got Central Queensland in a spin.
1: Troy's on the phone this morning. Hello, Troy.
2: Hello.
1: Mate, are you feeling lucky?
2: I am.
1: Oh, good. Well, that's a good start. What did you make of last night's game?
2: Oh, yeah. Ashley Klein was the man of the match, I think.
1: Yes, that's certainly what the front pages of the papers are saying. All right. Well, let's see if you can be today's man of the match. $900 on the 4RO Wonder Wheel, thanks to Harvey Norman Electrical and Computers. What numbers are we looking for?
2: 17 and 31, please.
1: Let's go, Troy. Good luck.
2: Come on.
1: It's spinning. Call them out.
2: 17 and 31. Come on.
1: 17 and 31. $900 to spend at Harvey Norman Electrical and Computers if one of those come up. What would you do with it, Troy?
2: Ooh, I'm not sure, but it would be fun shopping.
1: Yeah, absolutely. All right, it's slowing down. Call them out.
2: 17... 31.
1: Just as it stops right there. Actually, it was a dead stop. It just went boop. 12.
2: Oh, poo.
1: Yeah. Try again soon.
2: All right. Thank you very much.
1: There we go. The 4RO Wonder Wheel. Thanks to Harvey Norman Electrical and Computers. Number 12. Back again tomorrow morning. $950. Thanks to Harvey Norman Electrical and Computers. The 4RO Wonder Wheel.
0: There's nothing better than a quick shot of coffee in the morning. 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Thanks to Gus's. A shot above the rest on the talk of Central Queensland. 990 4RO.
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4: Yes, good morning as promised. 21 past 7 and Donna Kirkland, member for Rockhampton, is in the studio with me this morning. Hello.
5: Good morning. This is different, being in the studio. I love it.
4: You should come in every week.
5: Yeah, that's right. And we should have coffee and cake
4: You bought me a surprise. What did you bring me?
5: It's a surprise. Have you not opened it yet?
4: No, it's sitting there. It's ready to go. I need it this morning. Don't worry about that. Don't get in trouble off your wife.
5: It's cake, guys.
4: Now, you've brought a special guest into the studio with us this morning.
5: I have. I have brought wonderful Minister Sam O'Connor here, and he is the Minister for Housing and he's the Minister for Youth. He's got a whole lot on his plate because he's got a lot to deliver right across Queensland, but he's absolutely knocking the ball out of the park here in Rockhampton. We have got like 100 houses being delivered here and 20 have already been delivered. This is exciting, but we've got some more news. I'm going to let him share it with you. I'm very excited, Aaron.
4: Sam, it is good to see you, and you always do bring good news when you come into the studio, so hello again.
6: It's great to be here. Thank you for having me, Donna. I didn't get any cake, I just want to highlight.
4: Well, yes. And I'm not sharing.
5: Now I'm feeling convicted, but that's okay.
4: Tell us, and this is something that's been spoken about for a while, so it's great to see it's going to be delivered. What news have you brought us this morning?
6: Well, it is something that, you're right, has been spoken about for some time. It's something that Donna and Nigel, as your local MPs here and Rocky, have been advocating for, and I'm very proud to announce this morning that we are going to be delivering a youth foyer here in Rocky.
5: And that's super exciting.
6: It's a very unique model of housing for young people who are experiencing homelessness or at risk of homelessness. It's going to be 40 units in the middle of town here with 24/7 support built in, and that'll be services for these young people to have mentorship, to have help with getting on the right pathway in terms of their employment or their training. And that's a really important part of this model. The deal they have to sign up to live in the foyer, they get a beautiful little apartment and they pay 25% or whatever they're earning as their income while they're living there, but they have to sign up to being in education, in training or employment. That's really important to this.
4: That's really good. So they've still got the responsibility, they're paying, they're growing as people. Donna said it before, I mean, you've got two of the biggest issues in your portfolio with youth and housing. Must be great to be able to bring those together with one solution.
6: Oh, and this is a model that ticks a lot of boxes, and some of these young people will have been chewed up and spat out by the system. They'll have gone through the youth justice system. They'll have gone through the child safety system. A lot of them have been couch surfing. They've come from homes where they've had relationship breakdowns or they've experienced domestic violence, awful, awful situations. But this is for when they get to that point where they're able to get their life back on track, and it gives them that foundation that they need to be happy, healthy, contributing members of this beautiful community.
4: Mm. And it's a tried and true model, isn't it? This has been working.
6: So we've got 3 foyers in Queensland. There's one in my community where I represent down the Gold Coast. We've got one in Townsville and one in Logan. We've had about 500 young people go through those. There were only 2 foyers delivered over the last decade, but we've got 8 underway in this first term of government alone. And this is number 7 of those 8. So I've just got one more to announce after this, but we're very proud to be delivering it here in central Queensland. We didn't want to just have them all going in the southeast or where the big population centres are. This is a really key location, and you deserve to have one of these as well.
4: Donna, this is something you've been on about from day one.
5: Yeah, absolutely. And while I was still in council, in fact, this was something that came across my path and saw the Townsville one, and I thought, we need one of these in Rockhampton. You know, across central Queensland, we've got 24,000 youths aged between 15 and 25. And what we see is a vacuum when they things go awry, they leave home, they want to get that independence, and this facility helps them to get the independence, but with the assistance and education and support to help them do it the right way, so they don't end up jumping on a train and going down south, finding themselves sleeping under a bridge somewhere because they couldn't get accommodation. They're isolated, they don't have family supports that they can go and visit and that sort of thing. This foyer is going to mean that our Central Queensland youths are actually going to have somewhere where they can go and grow. I love that, and yes, and it means that they'll continue to remain in our community. And you know that we've got this huge, a lot of construction happening here. We need them to enter into apprenticeships and all that sort of thing. Aaron, we had some young boys that were actually enrolled to do, I think it was Cert 3. They were doing a Cert 3 in some part of construction. I can't recall exactly what the certificate was, but they were sleeping in a drain. Now, they wanted to get ahead.
4: Yeah.
5: They were sleeping in one of our drains right here in Rockhampton, and they were turning up for the training and that sort of thing. This is for them. This is for those 24,000 odd youths that want to actually, I mean, we're not going to fit 24,000 in there. It's only 40 units.
4: Yes.
5: But let me just say, sensibility here. We know that not all 24,000 are looking for a place to stay, but there's a huge cohort that are. We've only got 31 beds at the moment for crisis accommodation in our region, and they are constantly full. And and that means that other people experiencing crisis can't move in, and the guys and ladies that are in the ones that they're stuck. They've got nowhere else to go. So now they've got somewhere to transition. We can continue to offer those awesome crisis supports for people in the immediate crisis situation they find themselves, and then they can transition into this great facility. I am so grateful to the Minister for continuing to push. I nag him. I sit next to him in Parliament.
4: This is what you've been listening to for so long, isn't it, Sam? This is exactly.
6: And Donna makes a great case, and and it's a really big part of why this is coming to Rocky. There's a big need here. It's not for the 24,000 young people here. That's absolutely beyond what we're able to cater for here. It's for that cohort of young Queenslanders who don't have a roof over their heads. Those young people that Donna's talking about who were in training but didn't have a safe, stable place to call home. That's
4: genuinely,
6: who this is for.
4: Genuinely could change a life.
6: Oh,
4: change 40 lives.
6: And on average, we're finding the young people are living in them for about 18 months to 2 years before they're able to sustain themselves, and that's a really good thing. We want to see these young people on the pathway to independence, and that's what this is about. And important to note, 24/7 support on site. On the Gold Coast, we have a youth service that run that. They do an amazing job helping these young people get on the pathway to whatever they want to be.
4: I want to know, have you seen someone come out of the back end of one of these? Have you seen the results?
6: Yeah. A lot of people. I've met dozens of people who've come through these, and they are genuinely life-changing places, and they become a really lovely little community as well for the young people to connect with each other, and this will change lives. And it's a lot, actually. 40 units is a lot in a community like this.
5: Yep.
6: That's the same that we're delivering for our Brisbane Youth Foyer that we announced. So it's a really exciting announcement, and it's going to make a big difference here.
4: Tell me, time frame?
6: We've got the architects working on the design right now. We're going to issue the contract for the building work by the end of the year, and we'll have construction work soon after, and I'm going to get regular updates on that construction work from Donna, because
5: yes,
6: I know Donna will want to have that locked away by the end of this term of government, and the sooner the better. We can't wait to see it come out of the ground.
5: Aaron, can I do a shout out also, because it's not just me that's been pushing for this. There's a whole community of service providers, including Rosebery Queensland, and we know Fabian Weber has really been leading the way on this as well with CQ Zero, and of course the Mayor has been supportive of this as well, which is just wonderful. We love it when all levels of government can work together. And, of course, it's been three levels of government to make this happen.
6: I should give a shout-out to the federal government too, because we have secured some funding to help deliver this too. So we're very thankful for that.
4: Very good. And I'm going to talk to the Mayor in about an hour's time, so it'll be interesting to hear his take on this too. Great to see you both. Donna Kirkland, Member for Rockhampton, Sam O'Connor, Minister for Housing and Public Works and Minister for Youth. Thank you very much, and great announcement. Well done.
6: Thank you.
4: It's 9.94. 4RO, have your say, 49227990, aaron.stevens at 4ro.com.au.
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15: Good morning. Joseph Price with your local news. More than 200 arrests have been made in 90 days as police crack down on crime in Rockhampton. It's part of Operation Forge, which is targeting offenders responsible for the most harm, including break-ins, robberies and stolen vehicle offences. Police Minister Dan Purdy has visited the region and says he heard from locals at a community crime forum this week.
16: There's people that their business is being interrupted, their local amenity and the way they go about their day-to-day activities is being disrupted by criminals who are thumbing their nose at the law. They are being abusive, they're being threatening, they're assaulting people and they're stealing from shops. And I made a commitment to them that we'll continue to deliver more police and we're going to continue to give the police those laws that they need.
15: Two teenage boys have been charged after stealing a car from Rockhampton and crashing it in Townsville. Police say the Toyota RAV4 was taken from Rocky on Tuesday night and later reported driving dangerously across Townsville. Officers deployed tyre spikes just before midday yesterday, with the RAV4 crashing into another car. The teens fled but were arrested nearby and will face court today. Investigations are ongoing. Rockhampton will have the chance to prove its ability to host rowing competitions ahead of the Olympics, with the city to host one of the state's most significant rowing events. The Queensland Schools Rowing Championships will be held in Rocky from September 19th to the 21st. It's expected to draw 800 athletes plus supporters to the Fitzroy River. Despite controversy over river flows and crocodiles, most locals have thrown their support behind hosting the event, while Deputy Premier Jared Blay has staunchly backed it. And a call out for Rocky residents to walk 50Ks with their dogs across the month of June in the fight against cancer. The Cancer Council Queensland initiative inspires locals to get active and help raise funds for the more than 1,380 people diagnosed with cancer each year in the central Queensland region.
7: National News now.
10: Morning, I'm Phoebe Humphrey. Queensland has suffered a 22-20 defeat to New South Wales in a controversial Origin opener in Sydney. The Maroons led 20-6 before Kalen Ponga was sent off midway through the second half, sparking the Blues' comeback. Debutant Sam Walker telling Nine the loss stings.
17: It's a hard one to sort of reflect on right now, but yeah, disappointed, I guess.
10: The federal government has struck a deal with every state and territory to fully fund public schools. The agreement will pump $20 billion into public schools over the next decade and another $50 billion in the decade to follow. The search for Gus Lamont in South Australia is ongoing, with police scouring waterways and creek beds. The four-year-old was last seen at his family's remote property near Yunta in September last year. And Matthew Perry's personal assistant has been jailed for his role in the actor's death. Kenneth Awamasa injected the 54-year-old friend star with a fatal dose of ketamine in October 2023 and was the last person to see Perry alive. He's been sentenced to 3 years and 5 months.
7: Denture Solutions. 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
10: In sport, New South Wales has pulled off the biggest comeback in Origin history to stun Queensland 22-20. Nathan Cleary orchestrated the fight back from 20-0 down, scoring a try before setting up James Tedesco's match winner at the death.
18: Yeah, it's just Origin, eh? It was absolutely crazy, but that's why we love the game. It was honestly the tale of two halves, but Teddy's actually him, just to come with that big play at the end. Unbelievable.
10: And Will Day will play his first game for Hawthorn this year in tonight's Round 12 AFL opener against the Saints. That's the latest news and sport.
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4: I'm getting frustrated listening to the news reports this morning about Origin last night. A tale of two halves, it was a tale of three quarters. Only one quarter mattered, the last, when we didn't have Kalen Ponga. High chance of showers this morning. It is looking a little bit brighter in Rockhampton. Chance of a thunderstorm early this morning. Then a sunny afternoon. More likely, as we heard from Adam out at the Weather Bureau, sunny for Rocky, other parts of Capricornia maybe. Still seeing some showers and even thunderstorms about this afternoon. Heading for a top today of 27 degrees for Rockhampton, Yeppoon and Gladstone getting to 26s and Billawilla reaching 25. Just checking that radar again, basically clear through our part of the world. It's down past Merriamvale and Billawilla now, that rain band, which is quite heavy. Mind you, it does stretch up and sort of hooks around past Heron Island and around Great Keppel Island, so maybe some light showers just off the coast at the moment. Currently sitting on 19 degrees in Rocky. It's been 19 since I got here at 5:30. 18 degrees in Gladstone, about 20 degrees now in Yeppoon, and 16 in Billawilla.
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4: Member for Keppel, Nigel Hutton will join us in the next 5 minutes, so we'll have a chat to him. No doubt he'll have something to say too about the youth forum that's been arrived or been announced for Rockhampton. This is fantastic news, so we'll get his thoughts on that not too far away. Also, 4RO's quick shots, thanks to Gus's, a shot above the rest. Excuse me. It's a brand new one this morning, so we'll get to that in just a sec. But first of all, at 20 to 8...
7: We know Central Queensland is the best place in the world to live, and it's time to celebrate that with help from Capricorn Enterprise. 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
4: So the first clue I gave on this one was down to earth and green. Down to earth and green. I gave you that clue last hour. The next clue to help you work out this destination is... boutique wedding venue. Boutique wedding venue. So down to earth and green and boutique wedding venue. Put those clues together. One more to come if it doesn't go off with those two clues. One more to come after 8:30. This is a good prize. This is a great prize this morning. They're all fantastic. Celebrating CQ from the station that's been part of Central Queensland for over 90 years. What destination are we talking about? Down to earth and green, boutique wedding venue.
19: 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Reveal the songs to win, thanks to Gus's. A shot above the rest.
4: Brand new one this morning. Are you ready for this? Have a listen. Brand new one, remember, 4RO's Quick Shots, thanks to Gus's, a shot above the rest. It's five quick shots of songs. They've all got something in common. So if you're struggling with a couple, if you can work out the theme, then obviously we might be able to get those last few that are a bit tougher. One more listen. Can you reveal any of those songs to win yourself a couple of coffees thanks to Gus's, a shot above the rest? If you can get all five, well done. Get all five, then straight away you win the lunch for two and the coffees thanks to Gus's. Have another listen. Reckon you can reveal any of those 4RO's quick shots. Thanks to Gus's, a shot above the rest on 994RO, 18 to 8.

0: Time to have a shot at 4RO's Gus's Quick Shots. Reveal the songs to win, thanks to Gus's. A shot above the rest.
1: Here they are. Hey, baby. Baby. Five quick shots of songs, all with something in common. Good morning, Ian.
2: Good day, Aaron, mate. How are you, mate?
1: I'm good. How are you feeling this morning?
2: Can we move on?
1: Yes. Yes, we can. Mate, one thing you haven't done is done a fiver, just gone bang, bang, bang, bang, bang. You reckon you can do that?
2: No. I've only got two today, I think.
1: Got two. Okay, what do you got?
2: Yeah. Goodbye, Yellow Brick Road, Elton John.
1: That is in there, yes.
2: And Bye Bye Bye, NSYNC.
1: Yeah, well done. That's very good. Yeah, in sync. Bye Bye. So what do you reckon the theme is?
2: Goodbye.
1: There you go. You've put us onto the theme and picked up a couple of those. Grab yourself a couple of coffees, Ian. Thanks to Gus as a shot above the rest.
2: Thanks, mate.
1: There you go. Yeah, we got the theme straight up. So Bye Bye Bye, NSYNC, and Goodbye Yellow Brick Road, Elton John. Hey, baby. Baby. Ian revealed songs 1 and 3, so if you reckon you can get any of the others tomorrow, maybe all three that are remaining, you could pick yourself up the lunch for two. Thanks to Gus as a shot above the rest. It's 14 to 8. Nigel Hutton, member for Keppel, good morning to you.
3: Good morning, Central Queensland.
1: Just had the Minister in studio talking about the youth foyer. This is great news for Central Queensland.
3: Isn't it brilliant? And I really want to put a shout out and thank everyone who signed Donna and my petition. We really wanted to show the Minister that we had the backing of Central Queenslanders for a youth foyer being here. A great outcome for our young people who need that extra bit of support, but a brilliant outcome for Central Queensland. And it's all because of us working together. So well done, team. And thank you to everyone who signed the petition. Really important to have that support there.
1: Obviously, we've heard a little bit about what the youth foyer is and 40 beds and obviously a game changer for people. What does it really mean for this region?
3: Well, Aaron, it starts off by meaning that currently for a young person from our region to have access to a youth foyer, they've got to travel away. So we've had at least half a dozen cases where someone who has, for whatever reason, been unable to be maintained in their home, social family dynamics have broken down. It's no longer a safe place for that person, but they do want to continue to grow. They're looking for that support. They want to have the opportunity to have a great life. We've currently been having to send them to Townsville or send them down the Gold Coast, which means that broader support network of community, of family and of friends is no longer there. So this means that for young people in our community who find themselves in a situation where they're really needing to create stability in their home life and develop those skills. And remember that a youth foyer is about giving them the supports in place, so having the supports in the youth foyer itself so that they learn about financial management, learning about, you know, looking after and cleaning them for themselves and all of those things that most of us would assume get at home, but sometimes it just doesn't happen. And giving them support to also make sure they're accessing work or skills so that they're getting the education they get so that they can have a brighter future. And now, because of this investment by the Christopher Lee government, it's going to happen here in Rocky, which means for people from Central Queensland, we can access services closer to home, which is a brilliant outcome.
1: Yeah, I like the fact that it's for people who want to turn their life around, so that's terrific. Sam O'Connor isn't the only minister we've had in town and that's going to visit this week.
3: It has been a big week for CQ, and I guess I put out the shout once again to Central Queensland as you voted for a fresh start. You voted for the Christopher Lee government electing Glenn Kelly in Moranee, Donna in Rocky and myself in Keppel. And what we're seeing this week is how that work when we can work together is so great. So we had the Police Minister Dan Purdy here yesterday announcing 90 days of Operation Forge and the crime that's being taken off our streets. But just as importantly, that with the latest intake of police that have been brought to the Capricornia district, we now have more police in CQ than ever before. Mate, I was just so proud to be part of a team that's delivered that. But more importantly, allowing police to do what police need to do, which is solve crimes and make our community safer. So they're not getting locked up at desks, but actually getting out on the beat. Just yesterday, you know, while walking around from the library in Rocky, seeing some police walking the beat down on through the CBD. I went, this is the physical sign, the visual sign that Central Queenslanders want, that our police are out there and serving, and they do a great job, but now we're making sure that they have, you know, they have some more friends, they have the resources, as well as they have the laws in place to support them to do what we need them to do, which is make Central Queensland safer.
1: Yeah, terrific news. That is really, really good. And the small business minister is coming to town too.
3: That's right. So we do have, so Steve Minnickin, the Minister for Small and Family Business, along with Customer Service and Open Data, is here in CQ for the next 2 days, working with Donna and I, making some announcements around the Secure Partnership Program. So some local businesses as well as councils who've applied for funding to basically provide better CCTV, better lighting, and secure arrangements for spaces within our community. So that's really exciting. But more importantly, he's getting a chance to talk to our small business in person. Now, earlier this month, we had him come to the Keppel Electorate office via Zoom so that he could talk to the Chamber of Commerce for their coffee catch-up. But now he's here in CQ. He's going to be on the ground visiting small businesses with Donna and I, making sure that we're getting what we need, which is the word of we need to listen to business, hear what's working for them, what's not working for them, so that we can continue to make sure that we're taking steps to improve the plight of the businesses who employ our local kids, make sure that families have food on the table, but also then support every one of our organisations. Like, you know, how often do you go for a raffle and you go, oh, here's a voucher from this massage place, here's a nail place that's offered something up, the hairdresser who, you know, does a pretty hard job as it is, but offering a free haircut for people. Small business is really big business in our region, and this is a great opportunity to recognise that, for the minister to say hello, but also to have his ear to the ground and listen to our locals.
1: You know what? I will give you guys a big rap, because one of the arguments in the past has been Central Queensland does get forgotten. We don't see ministers in town until it's election time, and certainly we are being focused on it, and that's really good. Would be good to see the Premier in town soon.
3: Well, every day of the week I'd like to have David Christofoli here, and I know that when he comes here he really values what he hears and sees from Central Queenslanders. We are pretty straight people. We give it to him straight. We tell him what's going on, how he can help, but also give him that constructive feedback around where he's doing great in his job as Premier. So every day of the week I'd love to have him here, and I know that we're undoubtedly on his schedule, but as you can imagine, he's an incredibly busy man with an entire state to be at, and I don't think there's been many Premiers that have travelled quite as much as he has to make sure that every community feels and gets heard.
1: I think you're right. Good to talk to you, Nigel. Thanks for your time this morning.
3: Have a great day, CQ. And just be careful on those roads. A little bit wet this morning, so make sure you're being safe.
1: Well said. Thank you. Nigel Hutton, member for Keppel 828.
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0: Triple's Big Breakfast on 994 RO. Latest news, sport and weather on the way. We'll get Bob Pacey's take on last night's State of Origin with his poem, Not Too Far Away. We'll do that thanks to West Rocky Hardware. Also, the Mayor of Rockhampton Regional Council, Tony Williams, joins us in the next half hour, and the 4RO Perry's IGA Secret Sound. I really want to put last night behind me. Looking forward to this weekend's action in the NRL, in the continuous call team calls right across the weekend. Of course, the Broncos are back this week playing the Dragons. Hopefully good to win. Fingers crossed. Also, you can catch Sharks versus the Seagulls tomorrow night and the Knights up against the Eels. And Sunday, good game. Cowboys heading to the nation's capital to take on the Raiders. We do it thanks to NRG Industrial, Cocoa Brew, ARB Rockhampton, the Home Property Network, Swell Finance, Flamingos and Century 21 Solutions.
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0: Tracy's on the phone. How are you, Tracy?
2: Good, thanks. How are you?
0: Good. You've got a couple of these clues to work with. Down to earth and green and boutique wedding venue. What am I referring to?
2: Headlow Retreat.
0: It's not Headlow Retreat either. That's a good one, but no, it's not the one.
2: Oh, no.
0: We'll work our way through a
2: all
0: few of
2: good.
0: These. I reckon the last clue might nail it for you, so keep listening.
2: Right, yeah.
0: Thanks for your call, Tracy, and to everyone else who's had a go. Stacks of people having a go at this one, but we haven't got there. Can I tell you that green is a very, very good clue. Think green, okay? Think green. News is next.
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5: Good morning. Joseph Price with your local news. Two boys will face the Children's Court after allegedly crashing a stolen car. The Toyota RAV4 was stolen from Rockhampton on Tuesday before it was seen driving dangerously in Townsville yesterday. Police stopped the car with tyre spikes and arrested the 16 and 17-year-old nearby. Both teens are charged with unlawful use of a motor vehicle and unlawfully entering a yard, with investigations continuing. Paramedics have been called to a number of crashes in the space of minutes in our region. A vehicle smashed into a traffic light on the corner of Breslin Street and the Dawson Highway in Gladstone, injuring a teenager just after 4:20pm yesterday. Meanwhile, a woman's been taken to Yeppoon Hospital with chest injuries after she was involved in a two-vehicle accident at Emu Park. It happened on Hill and Emu Streets around 4:18pm. In another incident, a vehicle crashed into a brick wall at Marmore just before 4:30pm. Local dog owners are being urged to take part in an initiative next month to help raise funds for cancer research. Cancer Council Queensland is challenging Aussies to sign up for the 50-kilometre dog walk for the month of June. That's less than 2Ks of walking a day. Around 1,380 people are diagnosed with cancer each year in central Queensland, and almost one in two Australians are impacted by cancer by age 85. The Maroons will need to save the series in Melbourne after losing the Origin opener last night. Fullback Kalen Ponga will be free to play despite being sent off for a tackle on Blues winger Tolu Kola. Queensland captain and Rockhampton's own Cam Munster says he thought the tackle was a head clash.
6: It is what it is. I thought it might have been head on head with the split obviously on KP's ear, but the referee in the bunker saw it differently. So at the end of the day, that's the rules are rules, and unfortunately there's a bit of force to his head, so I'm not too sure. But me looking at it, I thought it was head on head, but ref's going to make a split decision, and we got on with it and we fought our best, and fortunately it wasn't enough tonight.
5: And Queensland's best bull riders will have the chance to get one back on the Blues at the PBR Origin in Newcastle this weekend. The teams have officially been announced as the two states go head-to-head in the bull riding arena. A number of locals have been picked for the Maroons, including Calliope Brothers, Macaulay and Boston Leather, and Miriam Vale's Ethan Costa.
7: National News now.
8: Morning, I'm Phoebe Humphrey. New South Wales has pulled off an Origin heist, storming back from 20 down to stun Queensland 22-20 in Sydney. Maroons fullback Kalen Ponga was sent off midway through the second half for a shoulder charge. The Blues cashing in as James Tedesco sealed the match winner. Blues coach Laurie Daly says they fought till the death.
9: I'm really happy that we didn't play well, but we fought. And I would have been happy, would have been not devastated, but even if we didn't win, I would have taken a lot out of it.
8: Aaron Patterson's lawyers are preparing to appeal the Triple Mushroom Killer's convictions, arguing they're the result of a substantial miscarriage of justice. They've lodged their papers and are set to plead the 51-year-old's case in August, Patterson serving a minimum 33 years jail. And the federal government's super tax legislation will be introduced today. The bill entwines changes to capital gains tax and negative gearing with income tax relief. The coalition says it won't support the changes, so Labor will have to rely on the Greens to pass it.
4: Clark Rubber. 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
8: In sport, Queensland coach Billy Slater has weighed in on Kalen Ponga's sensational send-off. The Maroon was dismissed for the rest of the game for a shoulder charge halfway through the second term, opening the door for the Blues.
10: Argue all we want, but it is what it is. Like, let's call them. I haven't got any problems with it. Obviously, you know, feels he's let his team down, but those things happen in games.
8: And former Eagles coach Adam Simpson says coaches are hesitant to go for the vacant Essendon role because they can't see anyone else but James Hurd getting hired. That's the latest news on sport.
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11: Yeah, still looking a lot brighter outside. They're saying we're in for a sunny afternoon after these showers completely clear and these cloudy conditions clear. Most likely in northern parts of Capricornia, so Rocky North, expecting it to clear up. In southern parts of Capricornia, still likely to see some showers about as the day continues. 27 the expected top for Rocky, Yeppoon and Gladstone 26. Billawilla expecting a top of 25. Right now sitting on 19 degrees in Rockhampton. It's been 19 since 5:30 this morning. Got down to 17.4 at 1 o'clock and I reckon it's been 19 ever since. 20 degrees in Yeppoon, 18 in Gladstone and 16 right now in Billawilla. On the water today for the Capricorn Coast, northerlies 10 to 15 knots, turning west to northwesterly 15 to 20 knots during the morning. Winds reaching up to 25 knots offshore south of Agnes Water in the late evening. And UV index today getting to 6, which is high. What have we had in the gauge? 14 mils for Rockhampton, 18 at Gladstone, 22 at the airport, 40 for Billawilla and 13 mils for Yeppoon, about 11 at Samuel Hill. If you've got anything different to that, let me know. 49227990.
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11: Busy half hour coming up. We'll see if we can work out the latest destination as we celebrate CQ from the station that's been celebrating CQ. We've been here for 90 years, over 90 years, and thank you to Capricorn Enterprise for putting together this long list of great destinations for us. Also coming up, the Mayor of Rockhampton, Tony Williams, joins us, and we'll squeeze in Pacey's poem, Bob Pacey's look back at last night's State of Origin. I need to take a breath. This here is the 4RO Perry's IGA Secret Sounds. You ready? Here it is. What do you think that is? It is your chance to win $150 to spend this morning, $170. We're up to $170 this morning to spend at Perry's IGA, Wandle Dean Street in Yeppoon. If you know what that is. 49227990. Call through, have a go. You could pick up $170 to spend at Perry's IGA. It's 994RO. This is the Boodles Big Breakfast. 10 past 8, busy Thursday morning.

0: better than ever. The 4RO Perry's IGA Secret Sound. Thanks to Perry's IGA, Dean Street, Wandle and Yeppoon.
1: Yes, this is the sound we're trying to identify. $170 to spend at Perry's IGA, Wandle, Dean Street, Yeppoon. If it goes off this morning, the 4RO Perry's IGA Secret Sound. There we go. Hello, Luna.
2: Hi.
1: How are you?
2: Good, thank you.
1: Now, given your past success at this, you seem to just be able to call through and just get it. So I'm already writing out the $170 worth of vouchers. Are you ready?
2: Yeah.
1: Here we go. What is it?
2: I think it's pulling plastic out of, like, the plastic cup of the packaging.
1: Oh, that is a really clever guess, and you've put a bit of thought into that, haven't you?
2: Yeah.
1: Yeah. Luna, that's not the one. But good guess. Try again soon.
2: Okay. Thank you.
1: Here it is. Think about that between now and after five this afternoon. Luke Cross will give you another chance to play this afternoon. The 4RO Perry's IGA Secret Sound. Keep this in mind, some great specials. 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Great specials at Perry's IGA, Wandle Dean Street in Yeppoon. 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
5: 18 past 8, the Mayor of the Rockhampton Regional Council, Tony Williams, joins us soon. But first, let's get Bob Pacey's take on last night's game. I'm waiting to see what he says about the send-off.
4: It's Pacey's Poem. Let's get Bob Pacey's view on a topical issue. Thanks to West Rocky Hardware. 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
6: State of Origin Game 1, blow by blow. You could hear the distant rumble as the teams both took the field. The look on every player's face said, we will never yield. The early pressure, it was audible. You could feel it in the air. Then Barnett stumbled in a tackle and the Queenslanders showed their flair. The Blues were holding solid. Cobbo had the high ball on a rack. Then Crichton spilled one in a tackle and Queensland went on attack. The Cane Toads were on fire as they threw the ball from side to side. Munster stepped and jinked and shuffled. Then they found a gap out wide. Sammy Walker cut them open with a grubber into space. The Blues were just left wondering as Toya won the try line race. The Cane Toads had so much possession that the Roaches weren't in the race. Then Ponga got a wide pass out to Cobbo and the Hammer found some space. Down the field they travelled as the Hammer showed his speed. The Blues were just left in the dust. Then Grant showed them how to lead. A flick pass out the back while tackled went to Walker at the line. A sweet pass to Tommy Flegler gave him a clear run into Dine. 12-0. Who would believe it? That's a score no one could call. But the Cane Toads were not finished and Munster showed magic with the ball. A sly grubber through the forwards that was made to fit the bill and the Hammer won the big race. And the score was 18-0. A penalty to Queensland saw Walker slot another two. 22-6 the scoreline and New South Wales were looking blue. The Roaches scored a late one off a Nathan Cleary grubber kick and the Blues were playing better but were still not looking sick. The second half was so dramatic, neither team was going to yield. Then came the point that turned the game when Ponga was sent from the field. The Blues went on a scoring spree as Queensland tried to hold them out, but the Roaches had an extra man and Queensland had no clout. A try to Strange then turned the tide and the Blues were on a roll at last. Then a 40-20 kick from Cleary saw them take control so fast. The Cane Toad spirit was hanging on, but you could see the effort take its toll. Then Teddy crossed and sealed the Blues' win, and all Queensland's hearts fell in a hole. 22-20 the score was, with only seconds left to play. The Blues had snatched a late win, and the skies were looking grey. Queensland will lick their wounds, they did the best they could do, but 13 against 12 would see any sky turn blue. So take that win, you Roaches, for you know it was against the run of play. We will turn the tide now down in Melbourne, and all you will see are skies of grey. Queenslander.

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1: Bob Pacey's blow-by-blow on Game 1 last night, and he's nailed it, especially saying Queensland lost basically against the run of play. The Blues weren't even in it for 50 minutes of the game. And as we go to the Mayor of Rockhampton Regional Council, Tony Williams, good morning.
2: Yeah, good morning, Aaron. And I'm sure there's a lot of disappointed and disheartened Queenslanders out there this morning. And Bob Pacey really summed it up, didn't he? They need to play against 12 men and to win. Well, yeah. We can change. They need to change the rules for that. But anyway,
1: absolutely. Yeah,
2: let's look forward to the next game. And I was just so proud of the team, the way that they handle that. And the effort that they put in was outstanding, and credit to each and every one of them, the squad, and also all the coaches and everyone else that's involved. They done Queensland proud.
1: You know what? And one of your boys, Nathan Cleary, I thought there was still about three or four Queenslanders on a losing side who could have got man of the match ahead of him. He only played well when he was allowed to in the last 15 minutes.
2: That's right. I think that 40-20 kick wouldn't have been one that happened there with the winger dropping back because they didn't have the full squad. They couldn't stop
1: cover
2: that. So
1: yeah,
2: it was a game there that really Queensland should have been in the bag because of their first half performance. But yeah, anyway, that's the rules in the game. I think they've all accepted that and look to game two now, and we'll have the whole squad up here between game two and three.
1: Yeah,
2: a free event at the Brand Park Stadium there, and which is going to be fantastic, Aaron, and get everyone to come along and rub shoulders with those players and congratulate them on the work that they do.
1: Yeah, bring it on. I had the Minister for Housing and Public Works and Minister for Youth, Samuel O'Connor, in the studio just after 7 o'clock this morning, announcing the youth foyer for us. It's been a long time coming. This is great news.
2: Look, I'll be doing cartwheels sometime today. I think that's a great announcement for our region. And I managed to catch up with the minister about a fortnight ago, and I was pressing him on it. And he said, it's coming. Just hold your horses. So, look, congratulations. And, this is a great outcome for the region with our housing situation. And, this youth foyer is going to be a real game changer there for our youth. And, I visited the one at the Gold Coast, and, yeah, they are seriously impressive, Aaron, and it'd be great for the residents to see exactly what that can deliver and what it means for the youth of Rockhampton staying while they earn and work and learn at the same time. It's a great opportunity for them to get into the housing market.
1: Yeah, sounds terrific. Other good news, we're going to be hosting a state rowing championships. Gives us the chance to show what we can do and prove everyone wrong as far as the doubters on the Fitzroy.
2: That's exactly it, Aaron, and I think people will get the opportunity to come along and have a look at the Queensland Schools Rowing Championship for 2026 and actually see what rowing can be held on the river and what that can look like for the Olympics as well. So it'll be a little bit of an insight about what's going on. This is one of the most significant state events in rowing for the state, so it's great to see that. And that'll be held this September from the 19th to the 21st. And this is the eighth time that it's been held on the Fitzroy over the 20 years that it's been running. So
1: wow.
2: We really can demonstrate our capabilities on the Fitzroy and holding major rowing competitions. And council is very, very proud to support that with $10,000 plus some in-kind investment to bring that regatta to town and see over around close to 3,000 people. That's 800 competitors and supporters. Which will be a great boost to our local economy. Council is doubling down on being renowned for being a sporting hub. We've seen events like the Junior State Cup in touch football, the rowing coming now, and all other events that we support, netball and the like, that will see great boost to our local economies. That's in our pubs and clubs and retail shops and also hotels and accommodation venues as well. So they bring a great boost, but it's great to demonstrate what regional cities can provide. So very very proud for that announcement yesterday.
3: You know what would be interesting, and I hate putting you on the spot here because you probably don't know the answer, but given our strong rowing teams amongst our schools, I wonder how many of those 8 events held here in Rockhampton have been won by local teams.
2: Yes, look, it's a question I can take on notice there, Aaron, and have a talk to Sarah Black. She'd probably be able to drill down and find out that detail for us.
3: Yeah.
2: But, it'd be great to see how much local recognition is achieved through those events as well. And it's about the highlighting and promoting the sport as well, so other people may join in, and more schools. It would be great to see.
3: Yeah, very strong in rowing. You're heading into a small business conference this morning?
2: Yes, that's it, Aaron. It's great for council to support small businesses. We're a member of the Small Business Friendly Council, and we're having a conference here this morning. So I'm just about to step in at 8:30, but that's a great way to support small business, which are the backbone of our local economy. And we realise that they support the town with their businesses and things like the rowing. We're starting to frame some thinking around how we can benefit for our small businesses about what that can bring the town, and starting to plan on how we engage with the businesses about that. So this brings a lot of delegates from around the state to this conference this morning, and we'll be hearing from a number of those speakers, which is great. But council also, from our local spend, around 73% of our procurement goes back into the Rockhampton region, and that's around $100 million, and that's directly to those small businesses that keep that money circulating in our local economy, which is a great way to support those small businesses. And we're lucky enough, last year, Rockhampton Regional Council was awarded the Small Business Friendly Council of the Year. So we want to keep in that vein and work as best we can with a lot of those businesses to make them sustainable. It is tough out there, and anything that can help is what we're trying to support as best we can.
3: Absolutely. Well done. Keep it up. And it's showtime.
2: Ridgeland Show this weekend. If you've got nothing to do this Saturday, pop out to the Ridgeland Show. It's a fantastic ag show, and one there that the committee and the organisers do a fantastic job there. So if you've been before, it's on again this weekend. If you haven't been, it's really worth getting out there to have a look at what they put on out there for a country show, which is really gets to talk about our whole community when we talk about our regions. And the Ridgeland Show is high up there in the shows to attend. But that also leads us into the Rocky Show, which is coming up on the 11th and 12th of June. And we're really looking forward to that in a few weeks' time, which is great. It's lots of competitions there for all ages to enter and ability. So they go those categories around arts, craft, photography, baking, and livestock. So plenty there to do. So pop on our online and have a look at that, and get along to the Rocky Show and support the Ridgeland Show this weekend.
3: Your favourite time of year, all those cakes that you get to judge.
2: 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But they are fantastic, and those competitions, they get a lot of entries, and we'd love to see more.
3: Well done. Good to talk to you this morning. Have a great day.
2: Thanks, Aaron. Talk soon.
3: The Mayor of the Rockhampton Regional Council, Tony Williams, joining us. News is next.
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12: Good morning. Joseph Price with your local news. Emergency services have been called to two separate crashes on the Capricorn Highway this morning, just minutes apart. A single vehicle crash happened at Westwood just after 7:20am, with a man being assessed at the scene. Traffic is being impacted in that area. Minutes earlier, paramedics were called to a two-car crash at Kalapa, but no one was injured. The police minister has visited Rockhampton following a crackdown on crime in the region. More than 220 people, including 89 juveniles, have been arrested on 545 charges since April. It's part of another police operation primarily targeting offenders responsible for break-ins, robberies and stolen vehicles. Member for Rockhampton, Donna Kirkland, says more police being deployed to the region is making a difference.
13: 117 new recruits to our area. And net 60 right here in Rockhampton. So powerful to see extra boots on the ground, men and women in blue. And I want to say thank you to those men and women who are representing our community and protecting our community.
12: A boost for Rockhampton's Olympic rowing hopes, with the city to host one of the state's most significant rowing events. The Queensland Schools Rowing Championships will be held in Rocky from September 19th to the 21st. It's expected to draw 800 athletes plus supporters and will help prove the Fitzroy River's ability to host rowing competitions ahead of the Olympics. Despite controversies over river flows and crocodiles, most locals have thrown their support behind hosting the event. And a controversial send-off has marred the State of Origin opener. Queensland fullback Kalen Ponga was sent from the field in the 57th minute for an apparent shoulder charge on Blues winger Tolu Kola. New South Wales scored 16 points while Ponga was off, clinching a 22-20 win. Despite the loss, Maroon skipper Cam Munster says he was very proud of his team, fighting to the death with just 12 men.
14: Just shows the heart that we got in our team and our defence mindset at the moment. Look, we can get better in attack for sure, but when those things happen in games, you just got to, you know, find a way. And we found a way until about the last minute, you know. Like, we just probably switched off that last minute and it hurt.
12: Meanwhile, the Queensland women's team will look to avoid a series whitewash when they face the Blues in the Women's State of Origin tonight.
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15: Morning, I'm Phoebe Humphrey. New South Wales has pulled off its greatest ever comeback in last night's Origin Series opener in Sydney. The Blues recovering from a 20-0 deficit to win 22 points to 20 with a converted try to James Tedesco with a minute to go, securing the win. Maroons coach Billy Slater says his Queensland boys are heartbroken.
16: They played with so much heart in that last 23 minutes and New South Wales did a great job. They had to chase the points down and they got them.
15: Game two is in Melbourne on June 17. The federal government has signed funding deals with all of the states and territories, committing $70 billion to public schools over the next two decades. The agreement ties funding to measures like national phonics checks and new numeracy testing, which will be rolled out across schools this year. And five people who'd been trapped for more than a week in a flooded cave in Laos have been found alive. Authorities say they're in good spirits. However, another two people remain unaccounted for. The next step is to get the group safely out.
11: Wandle, Need and Feed. The name says it all. Next to Thinkwater. 994RO. Your sport now.
15: In sport, returning to Origin and Blues coach Laurie Daly has been asked whether he feels vindicated by overlooking Dylan Edwards as fullback in favour of the match-winning James Tedesco.
17: Don't feel vindicated because I know that Dylan would have been outstanding. It was a really hard call, actually. Dyl is playing really well for Penrith and Teddy's playing well for the Roosters. So it was just a gut feel that we thought that that was the way we were going to go.
15: And the AFL says it's happy for James Hird to coach Essendon again after Brad Scott was sacked earlier this week. It comes a decade after the supplement scandal. That's the latest news and sport.
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3: Can you believe this? And I know this won't be the case right across our listening area, but we've got blue skies now in Rocky. Still a little bit of cloud around, looking a little bit dark over to the west, some sweeping clouds coming through, but plenty of blue sky, which certainly wasn't there half an hour ago. I got sent a stack of rainfall readings from Mike Griffin. A couple of those, Emu Park 5 mils, Statue Bay 28 mils, Gladstone Harbour 36 mils, GKI 17 mils. Thank you to Kevy who called through from Struck Oil, 11.5 since yesterday at his place. The official rain gauge readings, 14 for Rockhampton. I doubt we'll be adding to that looking outside. 40 mils for Billawheeler. Could see some more for Billow today. 18 mils for Gladstone and 13 for Yeppoon, 11 at Samuel Hill, but certainly looking pretty good outside for Rocky right now. And that was predicted after the showers, a sunny afternoon, and it's going to be sunny now right through to the weekend, which is brilliant. 27 the top for Rocky, Yeppoon, Gladstone 26s and Billawheeler 25 degrees today. Still 19 in Rocky. That hasn't budged. 20 degrees in Gladstone and Yeppoon and 16 in Billawheeler.
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3: Stacks to fit in between now and 9 o'clock. We'll catch up with Robin from Coco Brew, 4RO's footy tipping competition. Thanks to Coco Brew, Coco Brew Express and the new Coco Brew Riverfront. And we'll also announce the winners of last night's State of Origin sweep. So we'll get to that very soon too. On this day, thanks to Move Mobility and soon the winning song in 4RO's Clash of the Chords. Thanks to Antonio Express. But first of all, let's see if we can get a winner or give away another clue.
11: We know Central Queensland is the best place in the world to live, and it's time to celebrate that with help from Capricorn Enterprise. 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
3: I do have a third clue to reveal after Down to Earth and Green, with emphasis on the green, and boutique wedding venue. I do have a third clue to reveal in just a sec. But first of all, we do have Tracy on the phone having another go. Tracy, what do you got for us?
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3: It is the Salty Lime Co. 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
18: Oh.
3: Congratulations.
18: Thank you so much.
3: Well done, Tracy. 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
18: No worries.
3: Oh, Tracy, you're going to love it. 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
11: It's like the argument over whether pineapple goes on a pizza, anchovies or no anchovies. 4ROs, Clash of the Chords. 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
3: This was an interesting battle this morning. It's original versus the cover for a Thursday. The original of These Boots Are Made for Walking from Nancy Sinatra up against the cover, which was done a couple of years ago by Jessica Simpson. And look, well done to Jessica Simpson. She put up a fight. There's plenty of votes for Jessica Simpson, but this one ultimately won. Yes, Nancy Sinatra. Well done if you voted. You're in the running for the pizza prize drawn tomorrow morning when we catch up with Jeff from Antonio's. 4ROs Clash of the Chords. Thanks to Antonio's.
19: You keep saying you got something for me. Something you call love, but confess.

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2: 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Robin, good morning.
3: Good morning, Aaron. Good morning, Queenslanders. Yeah, a little bit down this morning. Robbed.
2: Yep. Well said.
3: Oh, no. Anyway, it's game one. New South Wales beat us. Let's just move on to game two.
2: As we've heard this morning, if we have to play with 12 men for them to be able to beat us, then bring it on.
3: Yeah, we can find lots of excuses, couldn't we? But at the end of the day, mate, if we held onto the ball and didn't miss tackles, we'd probably win the game. And we don't get sent off, we'd probably win the game. But anyway, we played pretty well, considering. We were down, you know, down to 12 men with a fair part of the game there in the second half. So, yeah, we just got to regather now and get back there in game two, back in, where are we off to? Melbourne. So hopefully we can win down there and go to a decider in Brisbane.
2: What did you think of the send-off?
3: Well, you can't make contact with the head. I don't know. I wouldn't have sent him off.
2: No.
3: It's Origin footy. There is a little bit of leniency at Origin football. You know, he's just done, in my opinion, he's made a tackle in the heat of the moment that they make every day of the week. I don't know. Mate, I don't know. It's a tough call.
2: I get it. It wasn't a tough call for our people who took part in the State of Origin sweep because we have our winners. Shirley was on the first try scorer, of course, Toya. So she's won the breakfast for two at the beautiful Riverfront, Cocoa Brew Riverfront, enjoying that buffet breakfast for two. The last try scorer, of course, was James Tedesco. So Annette has won the $50 voucher from Cocoa Brew William Street. And man of the match, I didn't agree with man of the match, Nathan Cleary. He played well for 15 minutes, but Anne-Marie has won the $50 Friday afternoon voucher from Cocoa Brew Riverfront. So well done to all those winners.
3: Yep, congratulations to all those winners. Let me tell you, mate, that Capewell, what an Origin player he is, eh?
2: He was good. And Plath. How good was Plath?
3: He was great as well. My man of the match in a losing side probably is Capewell. He was everywhere. He was just a good player.
2: And Cobbo.
3: Cobbo had a blinder as well. Excellent game.
2: I thought there were three or four Queenslanders who could have won it on a losing side over Nathan Cleary. I thought Nathan Cleary had a shocker until the last 10 minutes. All right, let's look at this round of NRL, 4RO's footy tipping competition, thanks to Cocoa Brew, Cocoa Brew Express and Cocoa Brew Riverfront. We've got, it's another limited round, but $50 on the line. Let's start with the Sharks and Seagulls tomorrow night.
3: Sharks and the Seagulls. Well, that's going to be a really tough game, that one. I'm going to take the Sharks.
2: Go on the Sharkies. All right. What about the Knights and the Eels?
3: Wow, another tough one. The Knights.
2: Knights. Tigers versus Bulldogs. This is going to be an interesting game.
3: Yeah, let's go the Tigers to bounce back.
2: Okay. All right. Good. Storm versus Roosters. Come on. Storm versus Roosters.
3: I'm going to take the Storm. I'm going to stick with the Storm.
2: You keep sticking with them, don't you?
3: Yeah, I do. They're too good a side.
2: All right.
3: They'll win.
2: Broncos versus Dragons Sunday afternoon.
3: Broncos by 50.
2: I hope so. We better. And this is a great game. Raiders Cowboys.
3: Yeah, it is a good game, man. Raiders at home as well. It's a tough one, to be honest with you, mate. I'm going to take the Raiders.
2: Go on the Raiders. I changed an R to a C multiple times. Yeah. And it finishes off with first versus second, Sunday night, Panthers-Warriors.
3: What a cracking game this is going to be.
2: Every game this weekend is good, apart from probably the Broncos game.
3: Well, oh, geez, mate, I want to take the Warriors.
2: Yeah?
3: Yeah, I want to take the Warriors. I think they're a good side.
2: They are. Very good. And they throw the ball around, which will challenge the Panthers.
3: Yeah, I just think they're a premiership, real premiership team.
2: Yep, and the Panthers have got 19 players backing up. So, I think that's a good tip. We'll wait and see how it goes. Norman is your challenger. We'll get Norman's tips not too far away. He's on got $50 to spend if he can out-tip you this weekend. And, mate, I reckon I'm going to wander down in about 15 minutes' time and have a buffet breakfast.
3: Right, mate, sounds great. I'll see you then and we'll have a nice coffee.
2: Yeah, beautiful. Good to talk to you, mate. Have a great day.
3: You too, mate. Talk soon.
2: There you go. 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
2: 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I mean, there's all that at Spencey's, but the thing that I love most is you just get a good haircut, a great haircut, best haircut I've ever had. 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
2: It's May 28, the anniversary of the founding of Volkswagen in 1937.
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2: The Goon Show started in 1951, originally called Crazy People. Classic comedy starring Peter Sellers, Spike Milligan and Harry Secombe.
12: Well, here is a catalogue of our current pyramids for sale.
13: Pyramids? I couldn't take one of those back to England.
2: Sting, Stuart Copeland and Andy Summers played together for the first time as a support act in 1977. As of that show, the Police lineup was complete. Message in a bottle. Remember this? In 1987, Matthias Rust, a West German pilot, landed his Cessna plane smack bang in the middle of the Red Square in Moscow.
14: I said I'd done it for peace.
2: And in 2003, Peter Hollingworth became the first Governor-General of Australia to resign, shrouded in controversy from his tenure as the Anglican Archbishop of Brisbane.
15: He will place the dignity and the protection of the office above all other consideration.
2: Topping the May 28 birthday list is Motown legend Gladys Knight. Gladys is 82. He's There's a stack of music greats on today's birthday list. Former CCR frontman John Fogerty is 81. The old man is down the road. Fine Young Cannibals lead singer Roland Gift turns 65. What a voice. Canberra Raiders and Queensland League great Gary Belcher is 64.
16: Belcher is going to plant that ball down.
2: The Marrickville Mauler, Australian boxing champion Jeff Fenwick, celebrates his 62nd.
17: Boxing today is as great as it was back then and have the calibre of the fighter they had then.
2: This Aussie actress and singer is on today's birthday list.
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2: Yes, happy 58th to Kylie Minogue. And Adelaide Crows great former Essendon coach Ben Rutten is 43.
19: It's a run. And he's kicked the goal.
2: Finally, it was on this day in 2010 that we lost one of the most iconic stars of the 80s, Gary Coleman. He was just 42.
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2: Remembering Gary Coleman on May 28.
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2: Good morning, couple of minutes away from 9 o'clock. What a busy morning. Fantastic. Thanks for all your calls. Crazy and well done to Tracy, who's won herself the Sunset Picnic Experience for 10 guests from the Salty Lime Co. That's the most magnificent prize. So many great prizes were given away. Thanks again to Capricorn Enterprise, who have lined up some wonderful destinations for us to visit as we celebrate CQ on the station that's been part of Central Queensland for over 90 years. Another prize to give away this afternoon with Luke, so listen for those clues after 3 o'clock. In the meantime, about to hand over to Jason Matthews. Mornings, thanks to Bolsover Dental. And Carla's back this afternoon from midday. Just a haven't been able to get hold of Norman, who's our challenging tipper. We'll get Norman's tips and we'll pit him against Robin for the chance to win that $50 voucher from Coco Brew. Have a great day. Catch you bright and early tomorrow morning.
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23: Good morning, Joseph Price with your local news. Traffic is being impacted on the Capricorn Highway after two crashes just minutes apart. The first happened at Calapar around 7:20 a.m. before another at Westwood a short time later. Emergency services were called to both crashes, but it appears no one was seriously injured. More police and tougher laws are being touted by the police minister as he visited Rockhampton. Since the last state election, more than 1,600 new officers have joined the Queensland Police Service, including 117 to the Capricornia district. A recent crime crackdown has also seen 229 offenders charged with 545 offences. Police Minister Dan Purdy tells us what crimes they've been focusing on.
24: Operation Forge is targeting those crimes that are causing the most harm in our community. Having your home being broken into, having your car stolen, or your business or your premises robbed. And what we've seen in a short amount of time is the stats in relation to robbery and break and enter is starting to come down, because we know it got way too high under Labor.
23: Two teenage boys have been charged after stealing a car from Rockhampton and crashing it in Townsville. Police say the Toyota RAV4 was taken from Rocky Tuesday night and later reported driving dangerously across Townsville. Officers deployed tyre spikes just before midday yesterday, stopping the vehicle. The teens fled but were arrested nearby and will face court today. Investigations are continuing. Rockhampton will have the chance to prove its ability to host rowing competitions ahead of the Olympics, with the city to host one of the state's most significant rowing events. The Queensland Schools Rowing Championships will be held in Rocky from September 19th to the 21st. It's expected to draw 800 athletes plus supporters to the Fitzroy River. Despite controversy over river flows and crocodiles, most locals have thrown their support behind hosting the event, while Deputy Premier Jarrod Bleijie has staunchly backed it. And Queensland will have a chance to get one back on New South Wales when the PBR Origin gets underway in Newcastle this weekend. The teams have officially been announced as the two states go head-to-head in the bull riding arena. A number of locals have been picked for the Maroons, including Calliope Brothers, Macaulay and Boston Leather, and Miriam Vale's Ethan Costa.
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25: Morning, I'm Phoebe Humphrey. New South Wales has pulled off the greatest comeback in Origin history to win Game 1 of the series. The Blues recovering from a 20-0 deficit to claim a two-point victory over the Maroons in Sydney. The surge led by Kalen Ponga being sent off with 23 minutes of play, topped off by James Tedesco scoring a try in a last-gasp match winner.
26: I think I bombed one earlier and I wanted to make up for it, so just told Nathan to put it up for me and go and compete, and just happy I came down in the end.
25: They're on Nine. Game 2 is in Melbourne on June 17. The federal government is facing growing pressure to scrap its capital gains tax proposal. Labor will introduce its first bill on the tax changes into Parliament today, but it won't be without backlash. Education Minister Jason Clare has told Seven he doesn't want young Aussies locked out of the housing market.
27: Something's broken here.
4: and we've got to fix it. That's fundamentally what this is all about.
25: And home buyers could be spared another interest rate hike next month. Better than expected inflation figures has fueled hopes the Reserve Bank will hold fire, opting for an increase in August instead.
5: Insurance for home, contents, strata, landlords. Sure, insurance, but fair.
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25: In sport, back to Origin, and Maroon skipper Cam Munster believes Caelan Ponga was hard done by after being sent off midway through the second half for his shoulder charge.
7: Oh, look, it's like Billy talked about with the positioning, like spur of the moment kind of thing. Bit of speed, and Cole's not the slowest bloke in the game. He's probably one of the quickest, and KP's coming in to make a tackle. So it is what it is. I thought it might have been head-on-head. The split, obviously, on KP's ear, but the referee in the bunker saw it differently.
25: And to AFL, Will Day will play his first game for Hawthorn this year in tonight's Round 12 opener against the Saints. That's the latest news and sport.
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5: 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Calca Bait and Tackle is closing down. Everything must go now.
2: Still likely to see some showers about in some parts of Capricornia today, but a sunny afternoon in other parts, then sunny heading into the weekend. 27 the expected top for Rockhampton today, Yeppoon and Gladstone 26, Billawilla 25, sitting on 19 in Rocky, 20 in Gladstone and Yeppoon, and 17 in Billow.
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1: Well, hello, welcome to it. It is Thursday, May 28th, 2026. How are we feeling today, Brisbane? How are we feeling, Rocky? For our listeners through 4RO in Rockhampton and 4BC in Brisbane and those listening via the 4BC app. As you know, I'm a very humble man and I'm not going to make much of New South Wales' victory last night in State of Origin 1. Can I just say that, not what a lot of people haven't said. I've only heard one person, particularly inside the walls of 4BC, say it today. And one guy, it was Jakey, said to me, he goes, what a game. And no one's actually said what a great game it was. It was a brilliant game. Yeah, sure, Klein, I don't get it. Why would you send a guy off when the bunker says no? I mean, I don't think we'll see him again. I'm not saying someone's going to make Klein disappear. I'm just saying we won't see him at Origin again. But seriously, what a game of rugby league. What a day to be alive. You want to have your say on that? 133-882, that's our open line. Actually, I noticed 4BC Breakfast with Dean and Soph did the Ashley Klein wine line today. Well, we're going to do something similar here at 4BC today. This is what we're doing.

0: Ashley Klein.
1: Be kind.
0: Line. Please hold, and one of our attendants will be with you shortly.
2: Yes, if you're a New South Wales supporter and you've got a lot of love for Ashley Klein, this is the Be Kind line for the next 3 hours. The Ashley Klein Be Kind line. Am I going to be run out of town today? It was a great game. Well done, Queensland. Well done, New South Wales. What about that try from Teddy, though? I'm going to get into it in just a moment anyway. As I said, hello to our listeners through 4BC and 4RO and all of those listening via the 4BC app, no matter where you are. 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
2: Coming up on today's show, Robert Crash Craddock. Well, he'll unpack State of Origin Game 1 from a journalistic point of view, from a non-emotional point of view. We'll have Crash on shortly. The ISIS brides. 24 hours later, I'm still not buying what the government's putting down. You know, this whole thing about, oh, we got nothing to do with it. Well, what about when family members come out and actually thank the Prime Minister? I mean, he's probably thinking, shut up. I don't want that out. I'll have a talk about that after 10 o'clock this morning. Michael Hopkins, Deputy CEO, Master Builders. There's a $39 million federal government initiative to fast-track commitment to conducting and boosting prefab homes. I like this. I think we'll completely rethink the way we build new homes. Why can't we build brand new homes in factories in Yatala and then transport them to plots of land? I mean, it's how we build our classrooms. Why can't we do the same? We should look at every single thing now to help with this housing crisis. We'll talk to Michael Hopkins about that after 10 o'clock this morning. Choppy close. I'll be nice. Maroons legend will be joining me on the program. Obviously, I'll find out how he's feeling after last night's loss. But I also remember the round table. I don't know if you've seen the video yet. You can go to YouTube, search 4BC. You'll see the round table with the King Wally, Petro Sivanasiva, and also Benny Hunt, just talking about origin moments and memories and childhood memories as well. It's a great chat by the boys, and I just love the way they bought into each other. It was really good. So go and see that. But there was some pretty special stuff that Wally had to say about Choppy. I'll play that to him as well. There's some more stuff from Petro I want to get to later in the show. Just Petro and that conversation he had with Mao in 2006. We've got Pat Murphy, President, the Australian Government Primary Principals Association, calls for NatPlan to be modernised to test knowledge of AI. What? Really? Why aren't we just teaching kids how to bloody spell and count? And, you know, I'm hearing reports now of schools that give kids a computer or an iPad in grade 3. How are you meant to learn how to write? How are you meant to learn how to, you know, spell? Like, this is, we're going in the, I don't give a stuff about AI. This should be one-on-one. This should be a teacher in the classroom writing stuff on a board. I don't care if it's a chalkboard or one of those whiteboards, and kids writing stuff down. Kids thinking for themselves. No, but here's a device. Go nuts. Oh, we've got to learn about AI. Look, can we just slow down? I'm not for it. Anita Annabelle has got all the latest entertainment news. I'm going to get her to talk about the Matthew Perry estate and how things are being sold off. I mean, I still see the reruns of Friends, and I just look at Matt Perry and I go, what a waste. What a waste of a life. Plus, it's going to be a horrible weekend weather-wise. What should we watch? Whether we stay at home and Netflix and not chill? Just, what's another word for doing nothing? I don't know. And then also you can go to the movie. So we'll find out what's coming up. I've got a double pass to the Jazz Room as well. That would be good. Are we going to play? Who are we playing today? If we don't, can we do Etta James today? Do we have Etta James around Rai Rai? Just one moment, please, she said. Chloe Affleck has all the latest news. Olympia has traffic. And you can have your say. And boy, aren't you already. 133-882 is our open line for a Mason. 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This is Etta James.
4: At last.
2: So nice.
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2: Don't know why I'm shaking my head in the studio, though. 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Also, you can follow us on our socials, TikTok, Facebook, Instagram, X. And you can subscribe to our YouTube channel. All you have to do is search for 4BC. 14 past nine. Let's get into it.
3: People you know. Opinions that matter. News you can trust. And now, Jason Matthews comments.
2: Daniel's already on the text. He says, come off it, Jace. If the roles were reverse and you lost the game that way, you would not be saying what a game. Well, I thought it was a great spectacle. And I'm going to get into that right now. It had everything, that game. And of course I'm excited. Of course I'm proud. Of course I want to build Ashley Klein a statue. That's a joke. But that game had everything last night. And it's what you've come to expect from State of Origin, right? And yes, Daniel, you're right. I'm happier because the Blues won. We don't do it often. So I'm allowed to be happy. So just some observations. Bear with me for a sec. Welcome to country. I'm okay with Welcome to Country at major events like State of Origin. Was it Auntie Julie? Anyway, a bit too long, but I thought it was okay. I know you're going to kill me for saying that, but I thought it was okay, just a bit too long. Just sharpen that up a bit, could you? What about the national anthem? What the heck was going on here?

I don't know. Anyway, we get into the game. New South Wales, as you know, were horrible in the first half. Queensland, outstanding. Sam Walker, the kid from Ippi, wow. Didn't he look like he belonged? Cobbo, solid. 20-0, and all the texts were coming in. Again, Dean Miller, you cost Queensland that game. 8:29 p.m., you start giving it to me. Then other staff here at 4BC start giving it to me. All my Queensland mates. And I had said, you know what, we're going to lose. New South Wales is going to lose. I'm going to go to bed at halftime. I had to make a phone call at halftime. And then I got stuck watching the second half. And I said, I'll give it 10 minutes. I'm going to bed. And then 10 turned to 20, 30, 40, whatever. You know, I was ready to go. And I never responded to anyone, by the way. And then 10 turned to 20, 30, 40, whatever. You know, I was ready to go. And I never responded.

0: This is what we love in Origin. There's no punches, but there's plenty of feeling. He's been sent off. Kalyn Ponga, he's pointed to the sideline. He's off. He's been sent off.
1: Great job from the continuous core team, Mark Levy and MG there. So Pong is sent off. Billy was asked post-game what his thoughts were on this, by the way.
2: Do you think it warranted a send-off? I mean, I guess there was an argument to it being a sin bin, but...
3: Yeah, well, we can argue all we want, but it is what it is. Like, let's call them. I haven't got any problems with it.
1: There you go. Billy, nothing but class. And I mean that. Billy Slater is probably the classiest person in rugby league. Nothing but class. No doubt he's spewing or, you know, seething behind the scenes, but he's not going to let the people see that. And then a journo asked how Ponga was feeling.
4: How's Kalyn?
3: He's okay. Yeah, he obviously, you know, feels he's let his team down, but those things happen in games. You know, they happen really quick. I've played that position. I know how hard it is, and spur of the moment, you know, it's wet out there. Things happen.
1: What? How's Kalyn? Kohler's head is on the sideline, out on a core stadium. He had to go and pick it up after full time. But how's Kalyn? Bugger Ponga. And then the moment. Teddy, he had a bludger of a game until this moment.
0: Cleary up into the air. They're coming through. Up high they go. Who's got it? New South Wales. Dave Stavesco's got it. He's got to win the game for the Blues. King Teddy's got it. He scores the try in a victory they'll never, ever forget. It's 20-all. Kick the cum adjacent to the post. They're heartbroken Queensland. But New South Wales, James Tedesco, he gets the try. It'll be converted. The Blues will win the game.
1: And then, of course, Nathan Cleary took 2 minutes, the longest conversion in rugby league history. And the rest is history. And I know a lot of you are upset today. I, all jokes aside, Daniel, I agree. I would be upset too if that's how we lost. But Pong has got to take some responsibility. Queensland have to take some responsibility. No one's talking about the Murray disallowed try, by the way, in the first half. That was a try. So you win some and you lose some. But I get asked all day, all night, all morning, do you think he should have been sent off? And my answer is no. He shouldn't have been. Should have been a sin bin. I don't know what your take on the game was, and I'd love to hear it today. I know you're passionate. I know you're upset. I know you're angry. Don't take it out on me. But just a little bit, maybe, if that makes you feel better. But I reckon it was a game for the ages in some pretty testing conditions. It's state of origin, right? So what do? We go to game two, and I can't wait. I bet you can't wait. You want revenge. I want to wrap up the series. This is why it is the greatest sporting event on the planet, because we're talking about it all day. And I welcome your feedback. 133-882 is our open line for What Smoke Alarms, 0499-880-882 if you want to shoot us a text, or if you want to abuse me long form, mornings@4bc.com.au. 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
6: Past 9. Welcome to Mornings here on 4BC. 133-882. If you want to have your say on anything for Watts Smoke Alarms, it's all Origin chat. We'll get to some of your calls in just a moment. This bloke knows his sport better than most. And I'm on a high this morning being a Blues supporter. We know that. But you know what? I still think it was a game for the ages. I still think it was a fantastic game considering the conditions. New South Wales couldn't even handle the ball in the first half. But I don't know. I love every Origin game I watch. I mean, apart from the ones the Blues lose, but I just thought it was a wonderful spectacle last night. And I mean, God, that take of Teddy's to win the match. I mean, how? How did you do that? Joining me now is senior sports journalist at the Courier Mail, Crash Craddy. Good morning to you, Crash. You think Queenslanders don't need to hit the panic button just yet?
7: No, I don't. It was they were one take away or one fumble away from probably one of the greatest, bravest victories in Origin history. When you think they'd have had a man down for the last 20-odd minutes and to beat New South Wales and Sydney just would have been epic. It was a fabulous performance. But, the last try, the send-off, what a game.
6: Yeah, it's got everything. And I mean your take on the send-off, Look, when I first saw it, Crash, naked eye, I thought send off, and then you get all your different angles with the bunker. I thought in the end it should have been a sin bin, and Ashley Klein was given that advice. Why on earth would he ignore that?
7: Yeah, he loves being in the midst of it, Ashley, doesn't he? You know, of the discussion, goodness me. Yeah, look, I felt that more than any other rule in the game, the send-off rule is slightly nuanced because you can send a guy off or you can send him to the sin bin. For a classical send-off, I always like it to be a blatant act of illegal aggression. Someone that says, "I'm sorry, pal, I'm after you, cop this." In other words, that's the essence of the law, saying we can't trust you and your behaviour on the field. Ponga, it looked more like a head clash to me than an actual shoulder hitting the head. That's to start with. Secondly, how did Ashley Klein know different? How did he know better than the guy in the bunker who was watching the replays? And thirdly, if it was such a heinous offence, why did the judiciary clear Ponga of any possible suspension within 2 hours of the game?
6: Well, Crash, I don't get that. I think he should have copped a suspension. I mean, he did attack the head. He didn't wrap his arms around the player. But again, I still think it was only a sin bin. I'm confused as to why he didn't cop a suspension. If that was an NRL game, he would cop a week or two, Crash.
7: Yeah, well, they've got this new system now where players, Origin players, are fined, and he's got a $6,000 fine. But if it was like a send off, should always be a suspension if it's valid.
6: Correct,
7: and that's it. If you're sent off the field, maybe say we can't tolerate you on this field any longer. How do you not at least get a week? So it's them saying, oh, it actually wasn't that serious. Well, if it wasn't that serious, it's a sin bin.
6: Will Klein ref again this series?
7: I think he probably will. I've got a... There's something about his, you know, enjoyment of the spotlight that's quite disturbing at times with Ashley Klein. But he... look, it was... it was a wonderful game. And you know, I was just... The person I thought of after the game, strangely enough, was Peter Volandis, because at a time when he had all the television executives there saying, look, how good's our game, and you come up with a game like that could be in time remembered as one of the most influential games of footy we've had for some time, because the networks are all desperate to get State of Origin. Channel 7 would love a piece of it. Channel 9 wants to retain it. And it's just, it's an important time for the game, and to have a game like that was just wonderful.
6: There were some great stories. Let's leave the Klein stuff aside and that New South Wales won, but let's talk about some of the performances. I mean, Sam Walker, it looks like he's been playing Origin for 5 years.
7: Yeah, look, he's an interesting player, isn't he? He's just born in the backyard. I like the fact that he's emotionally very stable. Like he just doesn't seem to get too high or too low. One thing I did think about him when I was out at the media day at Suncorp Stadium the other day, and I stood beside him in the media conference, and he's the same height as I am. Like, I'm about 6 foot. He is not a small man. Everyone says little Sammy Walker. He's about 5'7". He is not that small. And just his skill set of his dinky little kicks, his running game. Sure, you know, he missed a couple of tackles, but, you know, he's not Tom Deere in that respect. But a beautiful first-up game, for sure.
6: And Xavier Savage, obviously, for the Blues. I mean, Cobbo was also pretty solid for Queensland, and the other debutant was brilliant for the Blues as well. It was a night for the debutants, wasn't it?
7: Yeah, it was. I thought Savage was terrific, validating the high opinion of his coach, Ricky Stewart.
6: Yeah.
7: And I'm so glad you mentioned Selwyn Cobbo, because we have to write our stories to be finished on the stroke of full time. And I was really, and I did give him a rap, even though Queensland lost, but I was really set to give Selwyn Cobbo great praise. I mean, he left the Broncos a pretty shattered man last year, went to the Dolphins, lost a lot of weight, quietly rebuilt himself, just was a little bit better every week. And he was really good last night. And he was a fingertip away from getting an intercept towards the end would have saved Queensland the game. So, top mark Selwyn Cobbo, a great comeback to rep football.
6: Ethan Strange, I mean. Where do I say? I said Savage, didn't I? I mean Ethan Strange.
7: Oh, sorry. I picked up on that line.
6: Ethan Strange. Right. Lee just texted me and reminded me that. Yeah, he was brilliant. All right, mate, great game. Can't wait for game two. It's just the theatre of State of Origin, isn't it?
7: It is. And you know, isn't it funny how one play can shape the destiny of so many men? James Tedesco goes up last night, drops that ball. Laurie Daly is under siege. Yeah. Another lost game. He's won one out of five series, but he's won it. Suddenly James Tedesco's a hero. Laurie's back in the saddle again. Queensland under pressure. Extraordinary. Amazing. That's why we love it. That's why we hate it.
6: Beautiful. Crash, thanks for your time this morning, mate. Keep going strong.
7: Pleasure. Thank you, Jason.
6: No worries. Robert Crash Craddock from the Courier-Mail there. What a great observation of the game. Brilliant. Absolutely brilliant. And he's right. I mean, Teddy had a bludger of a game. Out of position, couple of tries to Queensland. Laurie Daly, absolutely under the blowtorch. Absolutely. I mean, I don't think he should be coach anyway, but more pressure. And then Teddy, on full time, takes that catch, nearly drops the ball. Puts it over the line. It is the theatre of State of Origin. Have you say, 133-882. Let's go to Woody Point. Patrick's there. G'day, mates.
8: Hey, Jake, how are you, buddy?
6: Yeah, good. Good, thank you. What'd you think?
8: I bet you. I thought it was a great game. It was a great spectacle, but just ruined by one referee's decision. But it's come back to you, because how many times have we beaten you in the last minute of a game? So it's one back to you.
6: Well, you know what? You're actually right. I thought about that last night. It doesn't happen often, Patrick. And some are saying, well, you need it with the assistance of the referee. I mean, it still happened. But, yeah, we kind of out-Queensland last night, the Blues. Again, with the help of one less play. Thanks, mates. I can't wait for game two. Ken's in Boondall. Good morning, mate.
9: Yeah, good morning. I wanted to say I reckon Queensland with the 12 men held on really strong until the last 2.5 minutes. If I recall correctly, Walker came to the fifth tackle. Instead of doing a bomb to the corner and keeping the Blues in their own 10 metres, he used up the remaining time. He decided to do a poor kick from the 40 metres to the sideline and a mere gain of 10 metres.
6: Yeah, I saw that.
9: The Blues, a breather, field position, able to march up the field to do a bomb coming down on the try line next to the post, and Teddy scores and the game was over.
6: I'll go back.
9: In the corner.
6: Yeah.
9: They would have had more time to defend and not get down the other end.
6: Ken, you're right, 100%. I mean, could you imagine the pressure with that much time left on the clock? There's also another thing. It was the try before that Cleary scored, the six again with Munster, not letting go on the tackle. I think that was a critical error too by Queensland as well. Ken, appreciate it. What a game though, mate, hey?
9: Oh, a very exciting game. Yeah, I feel sorry for Manly in a sense, you know, as well. They lose a hole up for two weeks, and Ponga doesn't get any suspension. He plays next week. It doesn't seem to be fair in that regard.
6: Yeah, but, yeah. All right, mate.
9: Great game.
6: Yeah, it was a great game. 133-882 is our open line. Whatever you say, thanks to Watch Smoke Alarms. And you're right, Lee. It was Ethan Strange. Sorry, I thought of his teammate. But listen, there's one other thing as well. I can't wait for game two. What is it, June something? I don't know. But you know what I'd love to do? June 17 it is. You know what I'd love to do? I'd love to watch it. I'm just throwing this out there. I'd love to watch it in someone's home who are just full of Queenslanders. This is you guys, me in my Blues jumper. I'd love to do that. Can we do let's do it. Right, do you want to come? Yeah, you're not convinced. Maybe we do that. Maybe I go to someone's house for game two, and it can only be a house full of Maroon supporters, which is pretty obvious in Brizzy, and I just turn up my Blues jumper. I'm sure you'll be nice, and we watch the game together, and we behave. What are your thoughts on that? 133-882 is our open line. It's 26-10.
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6: It's 22 to 10, 133 882 is our open line for watch smoke alarms. 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We're just wrapping up Origin. We'll move on to other stuff in just a moment. But Sharon says, good morning, Jason. While I'm very disappointed in the Origin result, I have to say it was a bloody good game. Nothing worse than when it's all one-sided. We love the cliffhanger games the most, and there will always be bad calls on both sides. It was pretty bad, though. It's simply the nature of the game, but don't stress. We will come back next game. Go Queensland. Good on you, Sharon. I'm not stressing. I'm relieved as a Blues supporter. 133-882, Vanessa's in Maruka. Good morning, Vanessa.
22: Hi, Jason. How are you?
6: Good, thanks. I'm up and about today, I can tell you that much.
22: I know. I'm very happy.
6: Good on you. Now, your nephew's a Blues supporter?
22: Yes, like me. And he was at my sister's house last night and surrounded by all these Queensland supporters.
6: Mm. Yeah.
22: So I felt for him in the first half when his sister texted me and said, he needs you.
6: Did you help him out?
22: Not much I could do.
6: Oh, right, okay.
22: I said, don't worry. I just said, don't worry, we'll get there in the end. Not over. So, yeah.
6: Look, I didn't expect we would, Vanessa, and I tell you what, that's the idea. I want to do that for game two. I want to plant myself into someone's living room full of Queensland supporters, me and my Blues jersey. I won't make any noise. You won't even know I'm there. But you got to supply the food, all right? That's what I want to do, Vanessa.
22: Yes.
6: All right. Have a good day, mate.
22: Bye.
6: Doug, Bribey Island, you must be pretty happy about the result last night, are you?
23: Oh, yeah. Man of the match was definitely Ashley Klein.
6: Yeah.
23: New South Wales had 14 players in the second half on the field. Queensland had 12.
6: Well, for the last 20 minutes, Doug, and some would say that you're up 20 points to 6 with 20 to go, you should actually put that game away. But no, you're right. It's Ashley Klein's problem, isn't it? It was a terrible decision, Doug. It was a terrible decision.
23: It was.
6: Yeah. All right, mate.
23: Have a great day, Jason.
6: You too, mate. I don't think Ashley Klein will be coming to Queensland for a holiday too soon, will he? I don't think he'll be welcome. Philip in Park Ridge South. Hello, mate.
24: G'day, mate. Look, just one point I want to make about Queensland. They had the opportunity to go 22-6 right in front of the post, but they were pretty arrogant and thought they'd score a try. And they could have rested their players, taken those 2 points, so they can only blame themselves, mate, really, when it comes down.
6: Yep, okay.
24: To the end.
6: Yep. They could have, you're right. They didn't take the two that was on offer, and particularly in those conditions, maybe that could have been a good move by them. Thanks, Philip. Appreciate your call. 133-882. Just Joe says on the text, Crash, always insightful and correct. Oh, he's the best. Joe, he's the best journalist in sport in Australia. He's brilliant, absolutely brilliant. Mahali says, next two games, Queensland 13-plus wins. That's a big call. All right, we'll keep an eye on that, Mahali. We'll screenshot that and keep it and see how it goes. 133-882. What about about this news we woke up to this morning? A 36-year-old man has allegedly been involved in a 30-minute spree of violent incidents, which led to a death in the central Queensland town of Childers. In the first incident, the man allegedly reversed his car into an SUV before allegedly reversing back into the SUV driver and punching him before driving away. The attacker then later used a metal pole to allegedly attack a 70-year-old elderly dog walker, where the elderly man died later. The accused attacker then allegedly began choking a man with a hose. Now, it's understood local people restrained the man, with witnesses describing him as having a psychotic episode. A man hit by a vehicle was taken to hospital with head and neck injuries, while the man allegedly choked suffered facial and neck injuries. The 36-year-old man has since been charged with murder. In other news, overnight, a man who allegedly threatened staff at the Marta Hill hospital in possession of replica firearms has been charged. Police rushed to the Marta Hospital on Wednesday following reports of a man carrying a gun and threatening staff. We talked about this story yesterday. A 21-year-old man has been charged with unlawful possession of weapons, threats and possessing dangerous drugs. Legal aid lawyer Tristan Butler-Keegan said McLean was coming down from substances and was refusing to leave his cell at Brisbane Arrest Court. He will appear in court this morning. And the Forensic Crash Unit is investigating a fatal traffic crash which occurred in Bancroft last night. Initial investigations indicate a driver of a Toyota Land Cruiser lost control and left the road, with the vehicle rolling over several times. A passenger in the vehicle, a 20-year-old Bancroft man, sustained critical injuries and was declared deceased a short time after the crash. Another one added to our road toll. A 22-year-old driver sustained serious injuries and is currently being treated at Monto Hospital. Investigations into the circumstances of the crash are ongoing. That's what's happened in the last 12 hours overnight. 16 to 10, more of your feedback on the way next year on 4BC Mornings.
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6: To 10 is the time. 0499 880 882. Just a couple of quick texts for Watch Smoke Alarms, Jason. Let's poke the bear. Remember Barry Gomesall, the grasshopper? When he was reffing Queensland, always had 14 on the field. How times have changed and karma comes back, says Jimmy. Actually, I asked Wally about Barry Gomesall, the grasshopper, in our Origin Roundtable, which you can see on YouTube, or you can go to YouTube to see that, or you can download the podcast of it on the 4BC app and listen to it there. And he speaks very fondly of the grasshopper, does Wally? So if you want to hear more on that, check that out. And Sharon, last say, I'm so filthy with the ref Ashley Klein. I guess that's a good way you could wrap up those comments this morning. If you don't think Southeast Queensland's had enough rain, then we're going to get more. We're in line for severe storms with huge hail and damaging winds today after wild weather hit parts of the region yesterday, causing flash flooding and cutting roads. It came down yesterday, Arvo, didn't it? Absolutely bucketed down. Actually, driving to work this morning on the M1 North, all I could see was a beautiful lightning show. So there are storms hanging around. A number of severe thunderstorm warnings have already been issued today and cancelled. So that kind of sums up the uncertainty of today's weather. Now, around the Ipswich region, 68 millimetres fell and was recorded, while 43 millimetres was recorded in Brisbane City. The Bureau of Meteorology's Jonathan House said the rainfall totals fell in a pretty short time, which is why we did see that flash flooding. Due to the flash flooding, a woman became stuck in her car in floodwaters in Brisbane South yesterday afternoon. Several other vehicles remained stranded in the same area, with tow trucks being called in. What about all those delivery drivers for food last night doing it tough in those conditions? Mr. Howe also added, we are still seeing lots of showers and storms moving throughout the southeast at this very minute. Showers are being pushed down to Brisbane itself. Hail was also recorded in central west Queensland, so maybe a bit of rain out there. Wide Bay is the area most likely to feel severe thunderstorms, but Brisbane could still cop heavy rain and possible hail. So what's the old saying? If it's flooded, forget it. Friday. Can't have too much of that rubbish on the air. ABC's news director, Justin Stevens, has called it quits after a turbulent four-year stint steering the National Broadcaster's news division. Stevens' resignation comes after 19 years at the network, where he's raked in a hefty salary. Are you waiting? What do you reckon the news boss at the ABC gets paid? 50 grand? $677,900. He did manage a department of nearly 2,000 staffers. Could you imagine managing them? Announcing his departure, Stevens described his executive tenure as incredibly tough, but that is what was the right time for him to move on to new opportunities. So he's out of there. His leadership was heavily overshadowed by a succession of high-profile editorial and institutional crisis. Most notably, Stevens was forced to issue a formal public apology after the ABC aired doctored military footage that digitally inserted extra gunshot sound effects into a video of Australian commandos firing from a helicopter in Afghanistan. Disgraceful. Absolutely disgraceful. And the ABC was also fined $150,000 last year for the unlawful dismissal of radio host Antoinette Latouf, though Stevens was not the direct decision maker in that sacking. I mean, I think it's a sinking ship. So maybe it is a good time to jump off. As we reported yesterday, Ali France is being investigated by the electoral watchdog after being accused of breaking the rules by enrolling to vote at a vacant block of land. This was all sparked when LNP Senator James McGrath questioning the AEC in Senate estimates, hearing questioning. If a federal MP was enrolled, for example, on a vacant block of land, would they be in breach of the relevant legislation? But the address in Arana Hills is barren only because France had chose to demolish and rebuild her home, which she has owned and lived in since 2021. The home was demolished in February to make her home more suited for an amputee. Mr. McGrath wrote to the AEC, with the AEC confirming they received the letter and would investigate. However, the AEC states on its website, if you are absent from your enrolled address for a period of time but have an intention to return to that address to live, you do not need to update your enrolment. One Arana Hills resident confirmed Miss France was definitely living in it before the structure was removed earlier this year. Investigation over, I believe. Whenever you say, 133-882 is our open line for Watch Smoke Alarms. It is 8 to 10, 4BC Mornings.
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6: Yeah, Joy, you're right. At 4 to 10, Barry Gomesall died in 2007 up in Serena. He's no longer with us, the great grasshopper. He was a character of Origin, wasn't he? I mean, back in the old days when referees were characters. Again, Wally talks about that on our podcast, The Roundtable, our Origin edition. Again, see it on YouTube or you can download it on the 4BC app or listen to it there. Hey, coming up after 10 o'clock this morning, I've had a good thing about the ice. In between watching the State of Origin and doing other stuff, something's not sitting with me where the return of the ISIS brides slash sympathisers. I'll get to that after 10 o'clock. And Michael Hopkins, Deputy CEO, Master Builders, is going to join me. There's a $39 million federal government funding to fast-track commitment to boost prefab homes. I like it. I like it a lot. Desperate times call for desperate measures, right? And we can get these things built and installed pretty quickly. We'll find out what his thoughts are on this after 10 o'clock this morning. I just talked about the boss, the news boss at the ABC, stepping down from his nearly $700,000 a year job. Senator Sarah Henderson asked the boss of the ABC, Hugh Marks, isn't he copping it in the news, directly if Mr. Stevens was pushed or did he leave the ABC on his own accord.
12: Can you explain why Mr. Stevens has resigned?
13: I think, Senator, it's a difficult role. I think Mr. Stevens felt, you know, it was the right time for him to move on and pursue other careers, and I think it's an opportunity, obviously, for the ABC to enter into a new phase.
12: Can I assume, Mr. Marks, that Mr. Stevens was encouraged to resign very strongly?
13: Well, Senator, I think it's inappropriate for me to go into detail and specific staff matters, but and give any further background on that other than what we've already said in our public statements.
6: Sometimes it's not what you say. Sounds like a big fat yes to me. Anyway, the boss of the ABC News is gone. Or he's resigned. I don't know when he's leaving. Hey, I want to issue very quickly before we get to the news at 10 o'clock with Chloe, I want to issue a public apology to the staff here at 4BC. I made accusations this morning that someone stole my crumpets in the fridge. And they didn't. I forgot I ate them. So I just want to apologise. That crumpet gate is dead and buried. Right? And I want to thank Cameron's Kitchen for supplying me with some food to get through crumpet gate. And also dinners at home with my wife away. So thank you for that. And by the way, fettuccine carbonara for breakfast, it's a thing. But I just want to apologise to everybody I abused at 4BC this morning. It's news time. Chloe's got that for us now.
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14: It's 10 o'clock. Good morning. I'm Chloe Affleck. A number of shots have been fired during a traffic incident in Logan early this morning. Police say a 19-year-old male driver crashed into a pole in Logan Central after he was pursued by a car containing several occupants. A physical altercation broke out with one of the occupants allegedly firing two shots from a small firearm. No one was seriously injured. Investigations are ongoing. A man has been charged with murder and several other serious offences following a violent rampage in central Queensland. Lachlan Gray reports.
15: Police say a 78-year-old man was walking out in Childers yesterday afternoon when he was punched in the head and then struck with a metal pole before the accused left the scene in a car. 15 minutes later, it's alleged the man then stopped and assaulted a 66-year-old pedestrian, the victim taken to hospital with serious neck injuries. It follows an earlier assault of a 65-year-old man during an alleged road rage incident. He was eventually restrained by members of the public until police arrived. He's been charged with offences including murder and attempted murder and will appear in court today. Lachlan Gray reporting.
14: More than $1 million worth of contraband has been seized after authorities intercepted a drone en route to a North Queensland prison. The downed drone was located by officers from the Townsville Correctional Complex earlier this month and contained prohibited drugs, syringes and mobile phones. Queensland Police are investigating. Federal Treasurer Jim Chalmers has just introduced legislation outlining the government's tax reforms. The proposed laws will rein in the capital gains tax discount and restrict negative gearing concessions to new properties. The bill will also include an ongoing $250 tax offset and $1,000 instant deduction for work expenses. Dr. Chalmers has told Parliament the changes will make the tax system fairer.
1: We are cutting taxes for workers and we're also making it easier to buy a first home. For too long now, too many Australians have been locked out of the housing market. We have an ambitious housing agenda and supply is still our primary focus.
14: Brisbane City Council have approved major upgrades to